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Thank you for tuning into the 620 WTMJ stream. 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

0: as Paul Skeens' replacement on the National League All-Star team, Braxton Ashcraft. Guy who's had a breakout year in that rotation for the Pirates and Don Kelly. Pirates told you lost a series to the Braves. That was dropping the final two games of that set, including today in the rubber match, 10-5. They've got a lot of guys out injured. Remember that they lost Connor Griffin for probably about 2 months earlier this week. O'Neill Cruz has been on the injured list. So who knows? You got to play the games, but maybe catching Pittsburgh at a good time. Until tomorrow, I'm Josh Maurer for my partner Lane Grindle and our producer-engineer Kent Sommerfeld. Once again, the final score, it was a great series in St. Louis. Milwaukee caps it off, winning 4 out of 5, 8-4, your final. 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
7: That's how you do it. Man, that is how you play ball. Brewers go into St. Louis, take care of business. This was an impressive series as all get out. They win today by an 8-4 final. Jake Bowers, Bryce Tarango, Yard. Logan Henderson pitched into the sixth. Ashby and Uribe locked it down and had a good inning in the middle there from Chad Patrick despite one mistake. But nonetheless, the Brewers get it done with all the adversity going against them, and that's how we're going to open this show. Welcome in. I'm Dominic Catronio, 855-616-1620, 855-616-1620, the Saturday and Liberty WTMJ talk and text line with Jerry Augustine, former Brewers pitcher. Augie, you know, when you look at the little zoomed out right now, they're now 10-5 in the middle of this 18 in a row, the 18 games in 17 days. They're 6-2 to start this road trip. They now have 33 wins. They're 33-19 against teams over 500, and they're 19-7 against teams in their own division, with one more series coming up here against Pittsburgh to close out the first half. Quite frankly, the Brewers had every reason for things to go wrong this week, for the struggles of this week, and I know it's not over, but to take 4 out of 5 against

0: any Major League Baseball team, let alone a team that feels like they can be competing for October, sends a statement to the rest of the league. And to be at 59-34, to maybe be at over 60 wins before the All-Star break, I mean, this is a team that still, you can argue, is finding its stride, and yet it's the second-best team in baseball by record.
1: Well, there's no doubt about it. You know, you take this team, and you know, we just talked about it. In order to be a good ball club, you got to play really good in all three phases. You got to pitch real well. You got to hit, and you got to play a little bit of defense. This team does it just on a daily basis. Every once in a while, we have a little rut here or something there, but they just go out and they play great baseball. And when you look at what this team does, I get the biggest kick out of it, because we had been talking all year long about their ability of leading the Major League Baseball with scoring runs after two outs. And, you know, all of a sudden now we look at it, now they're scoring more runs than any team in baseball from the seventh inning on. They're doing all these things, and what it takes to do those things, you got to play good defense, and you got to play good offense, and you got to pitch real well. I just think when you look at this team, the way it is right now, they're just coming together as one, and it starts with the starting pitching. When they go into a series, when you've got the number of games that you have coming up to finish out the first half or up until All-Star break, you got to have starting pitching, and starting pitching has been very good.
0: The word that keeps coming to mind to me for this team overall in all facets is the word is balanced. They do a little bit of everything well. And I know they don't hit a monstrosity of homers. They still hit two home runs today, which arguably were the difference of the game. And when you're facing a ground ball heavy pitcher in Andre Pallante today, and not only do you have the best of both worlds where they make a mistake, you hit it over the fence, and Pallante gets you to do what he wants you to do, but you're so used to putting the ball in play, it finds a hole. I think that you look at the starting rotation like you're talking about, you've got balance. You've got strikeout guys in Miz, in Harrison. You've got a control pitcher now in Logan Henderson, who's back and healthy, and hopefully he continues to build up moving forward. Shane Drouin should also be considered as a control pitcher. Sproat is still developing into his own. Robert Gasser is a control pitcher developing into his own. The bullpen has a little bit of everything. I keep coming back to balance, and I keep coming back to the fact that this team is so much better than it was last year. Because quite frankly, Augie, like the way I feel about this team versus last year's team got unbelievably hot, you know, with the 14-game winning streak, the 11-game winning streak, the 8-game winning streak. But you look up, and this team, you know, doesn't lose series. They're in every single game. They don't get blown out. They're not so volatile as last year's team because of how balanced they are this year.
1: Yeah, I agree with you. And the balance comes in that you have a group of, you know, it's 25 players, but then you expand the roster and you get all the guys that come up and help you and do the things you have to do. And that balance does come in handy. It's a balance that, you know what, you look for your certain leaders. You know, you look for your Christian Yeliches and your Terangs and your Contreras's and your Cheerios to go and do the things. And now you look at Jake Bauer, he's being one of the leaders in this ball club. But the creative balance that this club has, just like you said, it allows the players to go out and achieve what they need to do. Go out and play as hard as they can. Don't go out and do it too much. Go out and do what you do and do it well. And, you know, I think a classic example of that right now is Joey Ortiz. He's come up and what did he do? Raise his batting average 25 plus points in the last several weeks. And look what he's doing on the defensive side. You're seeing Pratt come up and do a good job. It's that creative balance, because it's all about team. It's about going out and doing your job at what you do very well. But don't go out and try to do too much. Do what you do well. And I think they're nice and relaxed. They're playing good baseball. And they're confident that when they get late in the ballgame and they're close, they're going to win the ballgame.
0: When I look at it, and to finish the thought on the statement and taking 4 out of 5 from a team that you're absolutely better than in St. Louis, since May 4th, the last time the Brewers were in St. Louis, remember, that was when Andrew Vaughn and Jackson Churio were activated off the injured list and finally got to feel like this team was nearly full strength. Yelly wasn't back yet, but let's use May 4th as the line of demarcation. The Brewers have the best record in baseball since they became full strength. I'll say that again. They have the best record in baseball since May 4th. They're 41-19 over their last 60 games. This is not a small sample. I mean, that's nearly

0: That's a third of a season right there. It's a little more than a third of a season. 60-game sample of everybody available. This team has made it very, very, very clear. Are they perfect? No. Are they better than last year's? Absolutely. And are they a threat to the Dodgers and to whoever else you want to throw in front of them into October? As you know, the doom and gloomers are going to say, oh, well, is it better than the Dodgers? I truly believe we have found enough of a sample to say they can compete with LA. They should be considered a legitimate pennant contender.
1: There's no question about it. You know, and I think one thing you see with this ball club now, Dom, you go up and you play teams, and I think this Cardinals series was a situation where the Cards are going to see, where are we at? We're having a great season. We're above 500. We're right in the mix of the things, and we're about 8 or 9 games out of first place. Where are we? And I'll tell you what, teams go up against this ball club, and they say, you know what? We're going to go up against this Brewer ball club. This is really good ball club. We're going to find out just how good we are. And when you play the Brewers, you have to play well because they play so good with all three phases of pitching, the defense, and the offense is so consistent and well-balanced, like you said earlier. Teams are come up and say, how do we compete with this team? Because this team just keeps coming at you. They never give up. They're going to play 27 outs. And if they don't win this today, they're going to flip the page, and they're going to come right back at you the next day. And I think that's really neat to see about this club. I enjoyed beating the Cardinals 4 out of 5, but at the same time, I enjoyed watching the Cardinals say, just where are we? How can we compete with this Brewer ball club? What do we need to do to get like this Brewer ball club? That's a really neat thing to see.
0: And then lastly, 92 games at 58-34, also obviously still a team record. This time last year, they weren't even in first place yet in the division. They were in the middle of their first long winning streak, or their second long winning streak, at 11, the 11-gamer heading in and around the All-Star break. They were 52-40. They're 6 games better than they were at this point last year. Now, granted, there are 2 big winning streaks on the horizon. Just to give you some numbers to realize, this team's for real, and this team's not going anywhere. So, as we give some grand statements about how we feel about the Brewers heading into the All-Star break, you got to make sure you get the job done against Pittsburgh. We'll talk about that later. Brewers win 8-4. Jake Rakes, Logan Henderson pitched well. We'll break down the game next here on 620.

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0: Brewers keep on rolling. How about it? 8-4 over St. Louis. They take 4 out of 5. Easy pick for who's hot right now is Jake Bowers. The season and the resurgence continue to shine. With Jerry Augustine, I'm Dominic Catronio. Jake had a 3 true outcomes kind of day today. Of course, he hits a clutch 3-run homer. He also added a walk in this game. He had another hit in this game as well. 3 runs batted in and 2 strikeouts. But hey, that's baseball, Susan. You know, but the play I want to point out is the second inning when he dove out of the way of a tag on a comebacker to the mound when he was on second base. He took off for third thinking that ball was going to get by the pitcher. It didn't. And Andre Pallante threw to third, and Bauer somehow avoids the tag. And the next two batters get our run-scoring singles. And I don't think that's a coincidence that Bowers makes a miracle base-running matrix move, and then the Brewers get 2 run on, because we've said this over and over, Augie. Top to bottom, you have got to play perfect against the Brewers with the fundamental baseball that they're able to bring to the table every night.
6: Yeah, there's no doubt about it. This team just keeps coming at you, and up and down the lineup, it's not the same guy every night. It's different guys throughout it. We've seen it in this series how it was the first night. It was Yelich, and then you come up with the next game, you get the big home run by Ortiz to get him a little bit of a lead. Then they score 7 runs. It's different guys stepping up. But if there's one guy that has really put his stamp on this ball club this year, and we probably would not have thought about it before the season started, that's Jake Bowers. And I'll tell you what, you look for a guy who stays consistent. I think all season long so far, he's been consistent in what he's been able to do. He can play multi-positions. He's very versatile. He's hitting the ball all over the park. You need a ball, hit out of the park. You come, you make a mistake, he's going to drive the ball out of the ballpark like he did tonight. He's a guy that's really put the stamp, and he's just a guy, just another player on this ball club. When you add it to that group of guys from the beginning that are starting to step up and get better and better, and I think that breeds confidence in this whole team, and that's that creative balance that you talked about early. You get more guys going up and doing things well, all of a sudden they figure we can all go out, we can all help this team win, and it's showing that in this series. But I'll tell you what, Jake Bowers has been a big part of it.
0: I mean, there's every number under the sun that we can use to analyze Jake Bauer.

0: hours and how strong he's been for the Brewers, how he's been compared to league average. You know, we've got all the advanced stuff that we can look at. We can figure out, you know, does he chase? Does he swing? I mean, his walk rate's good. His strikeout rate has gone down year over year. Batting average up. OPS is up. His weighted runs created plus, that's league adjusted. That's 35 points above league average. I mean, he's worth almost two wins, whereas for his career, he was basically a break-even player. He was what we would call in the industry a replacement player. And you were saying it, like, no one was expecting this out of Jake Bowers, except for maybe Jake. And to be having a renaissance in his age 30 season, to be leading a playoff team in home runs in July, his OPS hasn't been below 800 since May. He's just been so consistent. That's a perfect word, Augie. And the fact that Bowers is somebody that, number one, is a top five dude, like just teammate, guy to talk to, loves the game, loves his teammates, is absolutely the kind of guy that it's not a surprise that somebody like Jake, who, again, at age 30, we talked about this with him in spring training when he was just having an epic spring training and making it clear he was going to stick around on this club for another year, that, you know, it's not by accident that you got to be a good human, you got to do your job, you've got to exhibit versatility. And on top of all that, him producing is just one of the feel-good stories of the season because of the fact that this dude is now on his third year with Milwaukee. Anybody could have had him after that epic home run in 2024. He was non-tendered. He was brought back on a minor league deal. They didn't even know if he was going to make the team in 2025. Then he gets hurt in the middle of the year. And to rehash a story, since September 3rd, he's been the second best player on the Brewers offensively. Since September 3rd of 2025, every number across the board says he's number one or number two most important offensive player on the Brewers. That includes Jackson Churio. That includes Andrew Vaughn. That includes Bryce Turang. This dude found it. He found what he needed to do. He was a late bloomer, and thank goodness he bloomed.
1: Yeah, you know, Don, we can take ourselves back, and you brought up some really neat points there when he was led non-tendered and came back. But, you know, every year since that, when you look at him from 24 on or when we've had him, you look at a guy that you would like to have come off the bench. He had that ability to come off the bench and really give you a pretty good at-bat. Was he one of the guys you look forward to coming off the bench? Probably not at that time, but each time he'd come in the game, he'd give you that good at-bat, and he just got better and better. And then, boy, at the middle half of last year on, he just started being a much better hitter, patient at the plate, taking what he's given. And I'll tell you what, he's really stepped it up. And here's a guy that you would look a couple years ago saying, you know, he's a guy that we like. We like to have him on a team. Like, he's a bench player. He's that pinch hit guy. Now, all of a sudden, he's become such an important part. He's a versatile guy that you need in that lineup each and every day.
0: You know, he's an easy pick for who's hot. It's so fun to see him do it. Obviously, he hit a three-run homer, which was great. The last thing, how about him directing traffic? I mean, it sounds like such a basic thing, and I know some people probably rolling their eyes like, Dom, they're big leaguers. They're supposed to do that. I promise you, go watch as many games as you can tomorrow in those situations. You're not going to see that every single time. I promise you. Jake Bowers directing Jackson Churio to slide to the outside of home plate on the sac fly to give an insurance run in the top of the ninth inning. I mean, he was in the right spot, exactly where he needed to be. Churio makes an epic slide, and everybody gets to celebrate. I just think that for the Brewers, having the right guys is always important. But when the right guys are doing the little things, that's how you get 59 wins before the All-Star break.
1: Yeah, there's no doubt about it. Doing the little things that you have to do. And that's one thing this ball club does. You know, we could look at that, directing him go to the outside. But, you know, even Churio at second base, going for second or third on the fly ball hit, and then coming home and tagging up. And it's a big run, and how they go about it, and doing just the little things, directing the guys where they have to be in your spot, doing those little things really has made a big deal to this ball club. But, you know, they do it from spring training on. They work hard at the fundamentals, doing the right things. When you have to do something, you do it right, and you do it correctly, and good things are going to happen. This club has really shown that they're in a groove right now where they just automatically do things. You don't have to tell them. They just automatically do them.
0: It's pretty great. A couple of texts that have rolled in here. 4 out of 5 from Doug. I will take that. Brewers are beating up the Central again. Jays keep... Jays,

0: Just keep throwing pitchers out there and they keep winning. They are so deep. They have their choice. Let's get Turang in the All-Star game. I think it's probably too late for that. Probably would have happened already for a replacement. Home run from Turang. That swing looked like it wouldn't make it to the outfielder. Wow, that ball just kept carrying. Then this one made me laugh. We've talked about it before. You know, if a three-game series is a sweep and a four-game series is a mop, what would have a five-game sweep would have been? A Zamboni? That made me chuckle. I think the word I got word from Jake Mintz, who coined this, they called it a disinfecting. They, you know, it's a little bit deeper clean than a mop, a disinfecting. And then a minor league six-game sweep, since they play six-game series now, a minor league six-game sweep is called a bleach. So those are your terminologies. We've locked it in. Brewers didn't get the disinfecting, but they won 4 out of 5. That's a great week. Logan Henderson pitched well. Good to have him back off the injured list. We'll break down his start coming up after the break on 620 WTMJ.
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0: 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You know, it's very quiet that Logan Henderson worked into the sixth inning. Line's a little misleading. He gave up 3 runs, 2 of them scored after he had exited the game. But nonetheless, he was on a pitch count today as he returns from his low back strain. 76 pitches. I think the most impressive stat today, Augie, was 50 strikes out of those 76 pitches. Two-thirds of his pitches were in the strike zone. What did you see today from Logan Henderson?
7: Well, I saw a guy who was really efficient today. I watched each and every inning, and, you know, you watch him in the third inning, he had 30 pitches. You watch him in the fourth, he had 40, a little over 40 pitches, almost 50 pitches. Watch him in the, you know, that later on the next 2 innings, the pitch count went up a little bit. But, you know, Logan Henderson is one of those guys that, you know, everybody knows he's got the great changeup and he can use those changeup. There are guys that go out and they pitch and they have to be efficient. They can use any pitch at any time. When you say, what

0: faster quality pitch. Yeah, everybody talks about, I got to locate my fastball. I got to pitch ahead. I need that. I need to be very good with that. With Logan Henderson, it's not that. It's any one of his pitches. And I thought the one thing that I really like about him, he will use any pitch at any time to get done what he has to. We saw him throw four changeups in a row tonight to get a guy out. It's just the ability to execute what you need to do to get hitters out. And being able to use all those pitches like he did tonight, first pitch strikes was excellent, locating the ball was excellent, and getting early contact was even better for him because then he could stay in the game later. I thought he pitched very, very well.
1: Yeah, as he'll continue to rebuild and show why he can hopefully sustain and maintain throughout a season, because, you know, we talked about him briefly yesterday, and I compared him to say that he's sort of the pitching version of Garrett Mitchell, because when he's on the field, your jaw is on the floor of just like, goodness, that fastball changeup combination at times is unhittable. And quite frankly, I don't know what the Brewers are going to do between now and the trade deadline, whether they get a right-handed bat, which I think is number one thing on the priority list, and then maybe a starter now with the news on Brandon Woodruff. And you're monitoring what's going on with Kyle Harrison with the soreness. Is Logan Henderson going to be able to build up enough innings to be trusted in a postseason start? I don't know. Could he be a heck of a weapon out of the bullpen? Absolutely. And from what I see from Henderson is the fact that he already understands his stuff when he executes it, Augie, plays in zone. Like, that's normally a very late hurdle for young pitchers to clear, to learn. And sometimes you get away with a lot more in the minor leagues, obviously. But all the mistakes that he's made when he hangs a changeup, when he, you know, misses a fastball middle, it's generally getting punished. But when he's executing like he's supposed to and he has a little Henderson hop and you see the little giddy up on it, he's seeing swings and misses. He's seeing uncomfortable takes, and that's feedback he's going to take. He's only 11 starts into his big league career, and the Brewers are 6-1 in those 11 starts. He's 6-1 in those 11 starts. The Brewers have only lost two of those 11 games. This is not an accident. This dude's a dude, and he should get better as the year goes on.
0: Well, that efficiency that we talked about earlier, going out and being able to command the strike zone, and you'll see him when he wants to, he'll throw that good fading changeup down. He's almost got like he's got two types of changeup. He's got a changeup he can throw high in his zone that's got a little bit more east-west movement on it. It will go in on a right-hander away from a lefty, and then he's got the one that just seems like it falls off the table. When you have that type of control over a breaking ball, over a changeup, that's your secondary pitch, and then you can still throw the cutter, and you can throw your fastball to good location on the ends of the strike zone, on the inside and outside part of the strike zone, and elevate it when you need. That's efficiency. He can expand the strike zone with the stuff he's got. That changeup makes him, but I'm going to tell you, he uses all pitches efficient, and he knows what he wants to do, and he can throw the ball where he wants to. If you can do that, you can be pretty good, and he did tonight. I thought he did a great job.
1: You know, I don't want to double tap on Chad Patrick because there's not much to analyze. He hung a cutter. And for people saying, like, why they throw a cutter, that's his best pitch. Like, he's got to throw a cutter to Jordan Walker to give up the 3-run homer, which made this a ball game briefly, but the Brewers never lost their lead. Otherwise, he settled down and got the rest of the next inning out, which was good to see him get back on the saddle. Ashby, Houdini act in the eighth inning. And then Uribe, he got to coast because it wasn't a save situation. But now, as we were so fearful heading into this series, these 5 games in 4 days, the bullpen is in great shape. I mean, you have made it through the darkest part of the forest to get ready for Pittsburgh, and you're feeling pretty good about where things stand and where arms are hanging, because you don't have any of your arms having to pitch in the All-Star game. You can let it rip against Pittsburgh and try to take another series.
0: Yeah, there's no doubt about it. It starts with the starting rotation. I just think the starting rotation in the series did just an outstanding job. In fact, they've done, since they started, this number of games and one more game than days played to finish out the first half or up until the All-Star break. The starting rotation has just been very good, taking you to deeper parts of the games when you need to be there. And I think that's so important. And then you look at it, I think that what Chris Hook and Jim Henderson have done to model this bullpen on how they wanted to use it. We saw it in the earlier. They had Uribe the closer, then McGill the next night, or McGill and then Uribe the next game. Staying fresh as you can with that major part of your bullpen is so important. Brewers did that. Now I'm going

0: It's a series in Pittsburgh. They are very, very healthy in the bullpen.
1: It's a really fun time to be a Brewers fan, obviously, and they have a chance to continue their dominance over the division and try to get some revenge. Because last time the Brewers saw the Pirates, it was late April. I mean, it was no Vaughn, no Churio, no Yelich. Woodruff was about to get hurt, I should say. Miz was pitching well. Skeens was perfect through seven. All the it both teams are completely different as we heading into this weekend against the Pirates. Now, Augie, you won't be hearing from me this weekend. I'm actually taking the weekend off, so you'll be hanging out with Bob Brainerd and Alex Stroph. Appreciate you as always, my friend. Have a great All-Star break, and I'll talk to you in the second half.
0: Well, you go as much as you go, you need a little break. So this is well deserved. Enjoy the All-Star break and the time off, and we'll try to pick up the last three games for you and make it a good finish. But more than anything, enjoy it. You need it.
1: Well, if they go 3-0, I might not be able to get back inside the building. So the Brewers try to keep things rolling against Pittsburgh. Appreciate you as always, Augie. Talk to you soon.
0: All right, be well.
1: All right. We'll talk a little bit to Pat Murphy coming up in a moment. We'll get to some texts as well. I just sit here and I go, I think this team is very clearly the second best team in baseball. I think they have surpassed the Braves if they've really hit a real slide here. And I know the Brewers lost a series to the Braves. I still think you do that series again right now, the Brewers are going to win that series. And quite frankly, one of those games was fluky with the home runs that Ozzie Albies hit. That's baseball, Susan. Deal with it. That's my take. 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Some more texts, some YouTube chats as well. We're going to the top of the hour on 620 WTMJ.
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1: Consultants saying that if they did tear down the freeway, it would create 16 acres of land. 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There could be hundreds of millions of dollars of new development.
2: I would give that argument much greater weight if we were out of vacant lots right now in the city. If we were somehow in a position where developers were clamoring to put up big buildings all over the city and we needed more room for them, I would find that argument has more weight.
0: Only here on WTMJ.
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3: That question about the cleaning terminology for a sweep, a mop, disinfecting a bleach, that came from Dave and Madison. Over on the YouTube side, Ryan saying a five-game sweep is a rinse. No, that's not deep enough. That's not enough of a clean. You just rinse off. That's too light, right? A sweep, all right, that's top level, right? A mop, we're getting a little deeper. A disinfecting, hey, we're getting another tool out here. And then a bleach. I mean, that's only a six-game available in the minor leagues. So you got to, there's levels to this. So it can't be a rinse. It's not enough. This one from Tom, is the Brewers' biggest need, aside from a right-handed power bat, is a fireman in the pen. I will never turn down a bullpen arm. And I know Shelby Miller got hurt last year. Shelby Miller was a great fit. That's the type of profile you're looking for. Maybe another lefty, given Koenig's slow return from the IL. I'm sure he'll be A-okay. But maybe another lefty to help out, pick up the slack for Aaron Ashby, given he can't do it alone. He can't pitch every single day, or can he? I think right-handed bat is the number one thing they should be looking for. Number two would be bullpen help. Number three would be a starting pitcher. And I think three's got a little bit of distance now. Maybe something can change between now and the trade deadline. You got less than a month for that to be figured out. 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Bryce Terang had some great defense today, too, in addition to hitting a homer. He went 2-for-5. We already mentioned Jake Bauer's going 2-for-4 with a 3-run homer. He was DHing today, giving Yelly the day off. I think either one of those are great picks. I'm personally going to go with Jake Bowers, given how much we've praised him, but Bryce Terang deserves a nod as well. Those are your team leaders in home runs this year. But it wasn't the homer that Pat Murphy wanted to start to talk about. It was the matrix move from earlier in the game. Here's Murph talking to the media.
4: Think about Bowers' swim move early in the game to get that first run.
5: Wow, that was a great question, Adam. That was significant that he made that. It was kind of an errant throw from the pitcher. And third baseman kind of, you know, lost touch of where he was, so he avoided it pretty nicely. Great, great athleticism.
4: And then the homer is a game changer. You know, he's not going to the All-Star game, but his impact for you guys has just been huge, hasn't it?
5: Yeah, you can't find a player, Miz, you know, maybe a bigger impact. I'm not sure, but it for sure Bowers has been a huge impact this whole year. As well as Bryce, as well as William, you know, as well as Harrison. I think they're all deserving, but I'm not going to even get involved in that whole situation. I don't know the big picture. I don't know other teams as well. I just try to prepare to compete against them. So I don't know who's played great and who hasn't, so I'm no expert to say. I know those guys have been a real key for us.
6: Sorry, I had something else in my head. Logan Henderson.
5: Pass.
6: Five and a third.
5: What do you got? He wasn't ready.
7: I was going to ask about the starting pitcher, too. Logan's
5: were you?
7: Effort tonight.
5: Yeah, Logan was fantastic. To come off the IL, you know, and not pitch in a big league game for I don't know how many months, and to come here and throw against this offensive of a club, and to throw 5+, and walk one, give up, you know, 3 hits or whatever he gave up, and set us up for a victory was fantastic. Chad Patrick gave up a home run, bad pitch. You know, it happens. Credit the hitter, because that hitter is as hot a hitter as there is in baseball. Leader in RBIs in the game. He went right at him and gave up a homer, but then settled down and gave us 5 big outs after that. And then we got to Ashby, who pitched in a big jam and, you know, got out that same hitter. With a strikeout and then got a pop out to end the inning. So Ashby and Uribe, it's not always easy to pitch

0: with a lead. Yeah, I'm proud of both those guys too.
1: Just come out of here with 4 out of 5. How big is that for you guys?
0: It's big. Every win's big. You know, you get ahead like this and you blow a game like this, and it's a game changer. So, you know, you have to stay the course and critique your team. You know, we have some ball fours that we swung at. We had 8 pull side ground balls that resulted in 7 outs. You know, we said coming into the game we don't want to hit pull side ground balls. We did it 8 times. It was 7 of the outs, you know, 7 of our 27. So you want to use the outs efficiently if you can. But we did do a lot of great things. So proud of our club. There's a lot of great at bats. You know, Terang, Bowers, as you mentioned. Sal Frelick got a couple knocks. Pratt continues to impress. His offensive ability and defensive ability. Churio put up 2 base hits for us, hit hard. You know, ran the bases on the sack fly and got himself safe at the plate by an inch. And yeah, a lot of good plays, a lot of good stuff. So,
2: from a little bit bigger picture, this stretch of the schedule you guys had been looking at from the start of 17 in a row,
3: you were looking at it.
2: Were you?
0: No. Didn't I said I'll get there when I get there? You know what I mean? Can't get there before you get there, right?
2: With 3 to
0: you
2: go,
0: you can't get there before you get there.
2: I understand that. With three to go,
0: I want you to say that after me. You can't get there.
2: You can't get there till you get there, but with
0: until
2: 3 to
0: you
2: go,
0: get there. Okay, there's more of an emphasis on the last part. Until you get there. I thought it was, you know, with 3 to go, we're not done with this trip. So when did we start this trip? I don't remember, so long ago.
2: The trip started on Friday.
0: That's it? On Friday?
2: Yes.
0: Oh, wow. Not even a week ago.
2: But before that, you had a week at home, solid.
0: Huh. You're looking for off days? Are you looking for a vacation again? I'm not looking for off days. We're looking for wins. Seriously, Adam, no. I mean, a lot of guys have been talking about it, and our people that help us with the planning and strategy, you know, they've been talking about the pitching and the ins and outs, and there's a lot that goes into it. But all that being said, you know, you just play the game at hand. We got another one tomorrow, a tough one. We got one of the best pitchers in the game, maybe the most underrated pitcher in the game. Is he going to the All-Star game, Ashcraft?
2: Yes.
0: Yeah, he's good, man. This guy's really good. So we got him, and we got Skeens on Sunday. Like, those are two of the best in the game. So, and the kid in between is one of the top prospects in the game. So, and the Pirates have played great baseball, and you know, and we're at third place, and the whole thing. So we got to keep playing well on the road. You know, I don't even know what our record is on this road trip, but whatever it is, you know, we got 3 more games. That's the past. You know, and play 3 more games and see what happens.
4: They're 6-2 on this road trip, Murph. They're doing pretty darn good. I know you know that. Don't lie. I know you know that, Murph. Highlights. They're coming up next. Brewers get the dub. They hit the ball over the fence, too. Back after this on 620 WTMJ.
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4: Andre Pallante for the Cardinals. Logan Henderson activated for the Brewers. Your starting pitching matchup in this contest. The Brewers, though, got out to a hot start in the second, scoring a pair of runs on Sal Frelick and Cooper Pratt RBI singles. He picked things up in the third, the second time through against Pallante. Three straight singles to open up the frame. The RBI to Terang, then the big one coming to Bowers.
5: 1-1. Drilled into right, it's deep. Nootbaar turning around, watching it fly into the Cardinals bullpen. Goodbye, Jake Bowers leaves the yard on a three-run blast. Oh, baby, what a big swing for Jake. He continues to rake, and the Brewers have a 6-0 lead in the third against Pallante and the Cardinals.
4: So the Brewers would continue to sit on that 6-0 lead for a while. The Cardinals would get a run in the fourth, but then things got wrong in the sixth. A three-run homer from Jordan Walker against Chad Patrick suddenly made this a ball game again. It was 6-4, heading to the seventh inning. Cardinals were deep into their bullpen at this point with Gastelum on the mound. The young rookie has now given up his first homer.
5: 3-2. Flied into center. Backing up is Nathan Church. Still going back. Church still back. All the way to the wall. Goodbye, Bryce Terang. Onto the berm beyond center field. More seventh inning magic for the Brewers. They've scored in the seventh in six games in a row. That's incredible. And it took them one batter tonight.
4: They went 14-0 against the Cardinals in this series in the seventh inning. In the eighth, it got hairy, though, for Aaron Ashby. He allowed an infield single to the first batter, Weatherholm. He would walk Ivan Herrera. After a fielder's choice by Burleson, there were men on the corners. Jordan Walker would strike out, and Nootbaar would pop out.
5: Ashby's 0-2 pitch. Swing and a miss. He struck him out with a curveball. Aaron Ashby, a huge second out here in the eighth inning. Strikes out Jordan Walker.
4: That was the K. That was massive in the moment, and as we said, Nootbaar would pop out. Brewers still would love some insurance. Only up 7-4. Jackson Churio led off the ninth with a double. He got to third on a fly ball to left and then was aggressive on a fly ball
5: Here's
4: to right.
5: Contreras, infield is in. Pitch is a fly ball, shallow right. It's going to carry out to Nootbaar, who'll make the catch. Churio's going to try to tag down the line. Here's the throw, and they did not get him. Jackson got in there under the tag of Herrera. His helmet came flying off in the process. The throw beat him by plenty. But Herrera must have whiffed on the tag as Churio got in there with the left hand, and they will not challenge. A huge insurance run here for the Brewers.
4: And all that's left is to make it official with Abner Uribe for the bottom of the ninth.
5: 2-2 pitch, and ground ball to second base. Terang gets around it, throws to first in time, and the Brewers will have a winning road trip with one city left to go on this three-city trip. 8-4 your final. The Brewers win this series against the Cardinals 4-1 here in St. Louis.
4: How about it? Brewers are 6-2 on the road trip. They're 10-5 in this 18 in a row with three more to go against Pittsburgh. Let's preview it next on 620 WTMJ.

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4: All right, I got about a minute and a half left. Thank everybody for tuning in as we get near the All-Star break. 5:40 first pitch tomorrow, Friday, in Pittsburgh. Good matchup. Brandon Sproat against Braxton Ashcraft, who was named to the All-Star team in lieu of Paul Skeens. Again, 5:40 first pitch back on the Eastern time zone. Saturday will be a 3:05 first pitch. That one features Shane Drouin against Bubba Chandler. And then Sunday, get your popcorn. It is an early start, 11:15. Jacob Mizorowski, Paul Skeens, the All-Stars going head-to-head. I will not be with you this weekend. I am taking a weekend off. For those of you who don't know, I'm getting married this year, so it's bachelor party weekend heading into the All-Star break. But we're keeping it classy. Keep it classy, San Diego. But the Brewers will have to, the show will go on. It'll be Bob Brainerd in my chair on Friday. Alex Stroph stepping in on Saturday and Sunday. So all the shows will be available on your pod feeds at Brewers All Access, wherever you get your podcasts. And I will be listening from the golf course. Big thanks to our producer, Matt Yazel, and to Jerry Augustine. I'm Dom Catronio. Talk to you after the break. Keep on swinging.
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5: From ABC News, I'm Dave Packard. The U.S. and Iran exchanging a new round of airstrikes. The U.S. military hitting at least 9 towns in Iran. And Tehran launching attacks toward Kuwait, Bahrain, and Jordan.
6: What we've heard from U.S. Central Command is that while, yes, they have increased the number of targets that they've been striking, a total of 170 over the last 2 days, they also remain poised, they say, to provide defensive measures should there be any kind of Iranian attack. So far, what we've seen is successful interceptions. Dozens of Iranian drones and missiles were fired at neighboring countries, and all were intercepted or it may have caused minimal damage.
5: ABC's Louis Martinez in a Utah courtroom Thursday, recordings played and text messages read between Tyler Robinson, the man accused of killing Charlie Kirk, and his former roommate and romantic partner, Lance Twiggs. The messages read aloud by Utah State Bureau of Investigation case agent Brian Davis.
7: How long have you been planning this?
8: Scroll down a little bit, please, Kimberly.
7: And Tyler replies, a bit over a week, I believe.
5: A judge is considering whether to proceed with the case against Robinson. The family of Nolan Xavier Wells plans to conduct an independent autopsy following the 18-year-old's mysterious death. The Mississippi teen went missing on the 4th of July while on a boating trip with a high school friends at a popular undeveloped island. Police say the friends left the island without Wells, whose body was found 2 days later. ABC's Alex Perez says the local sheriff's department is now facing pressure to find out exactly what happened.
9: The White House touted the $3.47.
5: And authorities have this week solicited help from the public for asking for any video images from people who were there on Horn Island over the 4th of July weekend. What was supposed to be a one-day strike for nearly 4,000 nurses at Brigham and Women's Hospital in Boston has turned into a five-day strike after the hospital locked out striking nurses through July 13th. You're listening to ABC News.
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0: From the WTMJ Breaking News Center, I'm Elizabeth Lintonen. New details into the man found dead on the highway. Milwaukee County Sheriff's deputies found the 44-year-old lying in traffic early Wednesday morning. He was under the MLK Drive Bridge near the Capitol Drive off-ramp to I-43 North. Investigators say the man was likely standing or walking near the roadway when he was hit by a box truck as it came around the bend in the highway. The truck's driver stayed on the scene. So far, no charges have been filed. Several Milwaukee leaders are condemning recent immigration and customs enforcement activity in the city, though questions remain whether actions meant to limit the agency can be enforced.
1: The coalition led by Congresswoman Gwen Moore didn't shy away from a desire to abolish ICE outright.
2: Milwaukee in particular is a melting pot, and we are going to melt some ice up in here.
1: But ordinances passed as part of the ICE Out MKE package have so far been ignored by ICE. When asked, Mayor Cavalier Johnson wouldn't say whether or not ICE Out MKE can be enforced.
3: We're waiting to see what the city attorney's advice will be on that.
1: So far, Milwaukee police have not issued citations for ICE agents wearing masks or using city property. Adam Roberts, WTMJ News.
0: In sports, for the first time since trading Giannis to the Miami Heat, Bucks general manager John Horst is speaking publicly about the move.
4: This was we truly believe we found an opportunity, which is unique. We might be right, we might be wrong, but an opportunity where this is what's best for him and what he wants to pursue going forward, and this is what's best for us and what we want to pursue and go forward, and that's why we made the decision, but it wasn't a have to.
0: Horst is with the team in Las Vegas, where summer league play begins on Friday. Friday, early fog, then less humid with gradual sunshine, high of 78. Saturday, mostly sunny, high of 82. Elizabeth Linton in WTMJ News.
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0: Hey guys, George Camel here. Two things you should know about me. I love a good movie, and I hate overpaying for things. And Angel just checked both boxes. They've got a new movie called Young Washington, the story of George Washington's early life as a soldier before he became a founding father. And whether you're a history buff or not, this was a gripping, entertaining thrill ride of a prequel to The Guy on the Dollar Bill. I was on the edge of my seat the whole time. 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
2: From ABC News, I'm Dave Packer. New details in this week's fatal shooting involving federal agents in Houston. Officials now say the man killed was not the target of the search by ICE. And his sons are talking to ABC News saying their father always worried about being robbed. And that may be why he did not stop for the unmarked cars.
3: The boys say that their father reacted and tried to get away from these men because they were did not identify themselves. The van that they had was unmarked. They say their father was afraid and that his concern was that he might be carjacked. And that's why he tried to stay away from the agents, but that he did not ram their vehicles.
2: ABC's John Quinones. Iran's late supreme leader was laid to rest Friday morning, months after being killed at the start of the war. His burial marks the end of a week of mourning. Regime supporters filling the streets. No signs overnight of large-scale U.S. strikes, but the previous 2 days, the U.S. military said it struck 170 targets. Meanwhile,
4: Iran tightening its grip on the Strait of Hormuz. That's causing the cost of oil to rise, and here at home, gas prices, which had started to fall during the ceasefire, now ticking back up to $3.83 a gallon.
2: ABC's Martha Raddatz. The lawyer for the family of 18-year-old Nolan Wells says it will conduct an independent autopsy following the 18-year-old's death while celebrating the 4th of July with friends. Attorney Ben Crump, citing the history of Mississippi, saying the family has concerns about authorities in the state investigating the death of a young black man.
5: Many arguing the law enforcement there in Mississippi is not handling this case the way they should, but authorities insist they believe in the integrity of their investigation and they're handling this case the same way they would any other suspicious death case.
2: It's ABC's Alex Perez. 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
6: From the WTMJ Breaking News Center, I'm Elizabeth Lintonen. New details into the man found dead on the highway. Milwaukee County Sheriff's deputies found the 44-year-old lying in traffic early Wednesday morning. He was under the MLK Drive Bridge near the Capitol Drive off-ramp to I-43 North. Investigators say the man was likely standing or walking near the roadway when he was hit by a box truck as it came around the bend in the highway. The truck's driver stayed on the scene. So far, no charges have been filed. Several Milwaukee leaders are condemning recent immigration and customs enforcement activity in the city, though questions remain whether actions meant to limit the agency can be enforced.
7: The coalition led by Congresswoman Gwen Moore didn't shy away from a desire to abolish ICE outright.
8: Milwaukee in particular is a melting pot, and we are going to melt some ice up in here.
7: But ordinances passed as part of the ICE Out MKE package have so far been ignored by ICE. When asked, Mayor Cavalier Johnson wouldn't say whether or not ICE Out MKE can be enforced.
9: We're waiting to see what the city attorney's advice will be on that.
7: So far, Milwaukee police have not issued citations for ICE agents wearing masks or using city property. Adam Roberts, WTMJ News.
6: The debate over the future of I-794 isn't slowing down.
10: Milwaukee Mayor Cavalier Johnson says removing the elevated freeway isn't comparable to tearing down the Park East Freeway because I-794 carries much more traffic. Taylor Korsland with Rethink 794 disagrees.
11: They didn't think it carried less traffic back when this debate happened 20 years ago for the Park East. It was fraught, and they said it was going to be gridlocked. And the sewer pack actually did an audit of DOT's numbers and came back and said they were wrong and that traffic will work out. And it's the same case here.
10: Mayor Johnson recommended keeping Interstate 794 elevated. The Department of Transportation will make the final decision. Nicer Spencer, WTMJ News.
6: In sports, for the first time since trading Giannis to the Miami Heat,

0: Bucks general manager John Horst is speaking publicly about the move.
1: This was a, we truly believe we found an opportunity, which is unique. We might be right, we might be wrong, but an opportunity where this is what's best for him and what he wants to pursue going forward. And this is what's best for us and what we want to pursue and go forward. And that's why we made the decision, but it wasn't a have to.
0: Horst is with the team in Las Vegas, where summer league play begins on Friday. And just seven teams remain alive in the World Cup after France beats Morocco 2-0. Friday, early fog, then less humid with gradual sunshine, high of 78. Saturday, mostly sunny, high of 82. Sunday, sunny, warmer, and more humid, high of 85. Monday, sunny, hot, and humid, high of 91. Tuesday, hot and humid, high of 92. Elizabeth Linton in WTMJ News.
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4: All right, let's jump right into it. Good evening, everybody. It's America at Night. A little bit later on, we're going to talk to Scott Colbert from Commerce Bank, get a primer on the economy. Also, it's Thursday, and that means Bill Cleveland's got to check in. But we're going to start off tonight on Capitol Hill because there are some wild stories going on in Washington, D.C. with Capitol Hill. None better to talk about it than News Nation's senior congressional correspondent, Joe Khalil. Joe, welcome back once again to America at Night.
5: Thank you for having me. Good to be with you again.
4: Let's talk Mitch McConnell. Let's start there, because there seems to be a whole lot of rumors, a whole lot of speculation, a whole lot of angst about Mitch McConnell. What do we actually know? How is he? And Let's sort of start there. What do we know about Mitch McConnell?
5: You know, we've been talking to a couple of sources that know him, who communicate with him. What we heard today exclusively, actually, at News Nation was that, you know, he's recovering physically. It's taken a while for him to physically recover, that he's in a rehab situation right now, but that mentally he is strong. He is there. He is talking to people. He's just, you know, physically diminished. And the big question, one of the big questions, is he going to be back next week, you know, or is he going to be seeing stars still if he, you know, comes back too early? We heard that it is unlikely he's back next week, but it is possible. Now, zooming out, here's the really big question is his staff. And again, I know some of his staff well. I'm not trying to pick on anybody, you know, but I think, frankly, they've done a pretty poor job of letting us know what exactly happened. You know, we know it's been reported, this 911 call, that he was non-responsive when 911 came to his address. And, you know, we believe that there was a CPR situation. And we don't know the cause. We don't know what's going on. Obviously, he's publicly, you know, frozen. We've seen two of those instances. He's had several public falls where, you know, senators have seen him fall and they've talked to us about it. But we don't have a specific medical cause for what is doing all this. I know there are a bunch of conspiracy theories out there about his condition right now, but I think it's most accurate what I told you at the beginning. So
4: sure,
5: that's basically everything.
4: Yeah, I want to talk about what this means if he does or doesn't come back next week. But I found it quite odd today to find out that his wife is overseas on a trip and isn't planning on coming back. What do we make of that news?
5: Well, she's back now.
4: Okay.
5: And I did confirm that she returned to the United States.

0: obviously. No one has talked to him about that yet. But if he's not back, they're in real trouble.
1: Yeah. If you wrote it as a novel, nobody would believe you, Joe, but it's all facts. It's crazy times in Washington, D.C. News Nation senior congressional correspondent Joe Khalil. Joe, thanks for taking time out of your busy schedule and keeping us informed. Great stuff. Thanks for checking
0: in.
1: Of
0: course. Thank you. Thank you. Good to be with you.
1: You got it. Joe Khalil, one of the good ones at News Nation, senior congressional correspondent. America at Night, back in a moment.
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5: Found myself reading an article the other day from a website called RealClearPolicy.com. Paul Teller was the author of the article. I thought it was interesting, and we invited him on to talk about it. He's president of Teller Strategies, a political consulting firm. Paul Teller was also a member of the Trump-Pence White House for all 4 years, and before that he worked at the U.S. House and the Senate on the conservative side for 15 years. Paul Teller, welcome to America at Night. Thanks for joining us.
6: Hey, appreciate you. Great to be here.
5: Let's talk about this article. I thought it was quite interesting because you brought up a lot of interesting facts that sort of get glossed over. Let's first start in the manufacturing world, because a lot of people talk about manufacturing, and you had some real facts. How are we doing with manufacturing, and how have we done in the last 20 years or so when it comes to manufacturing jobs in the U.S.?
6: Yeah, absolutely. And again, thanks for having me on. Really appreciate it. Yeah, I mean, that's the thing. There's good news and there's bad news, right? The good news is, and we talked about this in the piece, is that manufacturing capacity in the United States is up and efficiency is up per worker, you know, that kind of thing. But yeah, when you actually look at manufacturing jobs, when you look at, new starts of factories, in other words, like companies saying, I'm going to build a new factory. I'm going to apply for the permits to do that. I'm going to buy the materials to do that. All of that is down significantly. Like you said, it's not even just a recent trend. It's kind of a 20-year trend, which is really not good news. And, you know, there's different reasons we can look at across those 20 years. But I got to tell you, unfortunately, lately, some of that trend has been accelerated by some of the tariffs on materials needed for manufacturing in America. So that's the bad news.
5: So before Trump came in his second time and started putting these massive tariffs on and off again, manufacturing was going down. And the fact that that's what you're saying, and if manufacturing jobs were going down, how do we know that the tariffs are the reason why more manufacturing jobs are still going down? Isn't it the same economics as before the tariffs?
6: Yeah, I mean, and let's face it, some of it is, absolutely. So, you know, no, I don't think any responsible person would say that everything was great and only the tariffs are the problem. But, you know, you just look at some of the numbers, and I'll admit I'm forgetting some of them right offhand, but you've got basically as soon as you have some of the like aluminum, steel, and copper tariffs from, you know, last year, or I guess early 2025,

0: prices down, getting availability up here in America, and getting domestic production increased.
1: Paul Teller worked for the Trump-Pence administration, writes an article for RealClearPolicy.com. Paul, last question for you. I just want to make sure people understand what you said. Tariffs have not done anything to bring back manufacturing in this country so far in the last 2 years. Is that what you're saying?
0: Yeah. I mean, and if someone claims to the contrary, I'd love to see that data, because everything we're looking at is just showing negative numbers on, manufacturing jobs and production. And again, applications for new facilities, which is a huge indicator.
1: And the businesses you're talking to are saying, we just don't know what the policy is. Since we can't predict the future, we can't invest in that future because we just don't know what it is.
0: Yeah, some are even saying, look, we can actually afford the tariffs. We're good, but what we hate is the uncertainty, the fact that it could switch tomorrow, next week, the week after that, and that's just not great for any business.
1: Paul Teller with RealClearPolicy.com is an article, Time to Strengthen Americans' Independence. Paul, what did you do in the Trump-Pence administration?
0: I appreciate it. It was a tremendous honor to be there all 4 years. So for 3 of the 4 years, I was in the legislative affairs shop working with House and Senate conservatives, conservative movement groups, and other groups like that. And then the 4th year was in the vice president's office. That was the COVID year, if you remember, 2020, also doing conservative outreach, not as much on the Hill, mostly just across the conservative movement at large. But, a lot of COVID work, as you can imagine. That was, terrible tragedy.
1: Yes, I have blocked that time out from my memory. So no, I have no recollection of that. Paul Teller, thank you for joining us. Good luck down the road and hope to talk to you soon.
0: Yeah, appreciate you. Thank you again.
1: You got it. RealClearPolicy.com is the article, Time to Strengthen America's Independence. Paul Teller writes an interesting article about the detriment tariffs have done to the economy in the last 18 months or 2 years or so. Really interesting article with facts and figures to back it up. Thought it was interesting, and so I invited him on to have a nice conversation about it. America at Night, back in a moment.
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3: My whole identity had been wrapped up in being a soldier. 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
6: Hey, we talked about this last night. President Trump flew home on the old Air Force One. We're starting to find out a little more reasons why. The new Air Force One, which President Trump flew earlier on this week to Turkey, lacks the same defensive countermeasures that were security features of the old model that he flew home on, including its advanced anti-missile capabilities. That's according to multiple officials who have been briefed on how the jet was fixed. This is according to an article in the New York Times. Experts say the absence of those capabilities on the Boeing aircraft, which was donated by Qatar, creates potential risk in using the jet abroad. Now, they went with the old Air Force One at the urging of the Secret Service. This comes at the same time that apparently Israel has told American officials that Iran has put some type of threat onto President Trump for some type of assassination threat. Now, I am certainly no security expert, but I would think that if we have a president of the United States and he's flying around in a plane that lacks the defensive countermeasures of the old model, what's he doing flying around in the new model? He should be on the old model, right? He should be on the safest plane humanly possible, right? They're saying that it's really hard to retrofit a commercial jet into a Air Force One where you need all sorts of medical capabilities. You need you need to be able to run a war. You need to have a mini situation room up there. You need it secure. You need it safe. You need a full medical staff. God forbid something were to happen. Might be a nice idea. This old one might be pretty, but I quite frankly am. Call me old-fashioned, call me any name you want, but I want my president flying around in the safest plane humanly possible, and I don't want him taking any unnecessary risks. Forget flying overseas, flying to Tampa, Florida. I don't want our president flying in something that is does not have the requisite security features. So we'll see how this all plays out, but bizarre story. That the president's flying around in a plane that is not as secure as it should be. And the Secret Service said, hey, get out of that plane, get into this plane as you fly home. Stay right there. We're going to talk about the economy from a man who knows, one of the greats in the country when it comes to breaking it down and filling us in on what's going on in the economy. And then it's Thursday. Bill Cleveland is right around the corner.
7: Hey, it's Kristen Bry from Point Taken on 620 WTMJ. 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
1: There's an amazing supper club in Wisconsin Dells, Ish Nala, nestled among the pines and perched above the sandstone bluffs of Mirror Lake. The beauty, the history, the service, the food, the fun. Hi, this is Bob Prosser, owner of Ish Nala Supper Club in Wisconsin Dells. I've been a part of Ish Nala since 1973, and I am so proud

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1: From ABC News, I'm Dave Packer. The U.S. and Iran exchanging a new round of airstrikes. The U.S. military hitting at least 9 towns in Iran. And Tehran launching attacks toward Kuwait, Bahrain, and Jordan.
2: What we've heard from U.S. Central Command is that while, yes, they have increased the number of targets that they've been striking, a total of 170 over the last 2 days, they also remain poised, they say, to provide defensive measures should there be any kind of Iranian attack. So far, what we've seen is successful interceptions. Dozens of Iranian drones and missiles were fired at neighboring countries, and all were intercepted or it may have caused minimal damage.
1: ABC's Louis Martinez in a Utah courtroom Thursday. Recordings played and text messages read between Tyler Robinson, the man accused of killing Charlie Kirk, and his former roommate and romantic partner, Lance Twiggs. The messages read aloud by Utah State Bureau of Investigation case agent Brian Davis.
3: How long have you been planning this?
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3: And Tyler replies, a bit over a week, I believe.
1: A judge is considering whether to proceed with the case against Robinson. The family of Nolan Xavier Wells plans to conduct an independent autopsy following the 18-year-old's mysterious death. The Mississippi teen went missing on the 4th of July while on a boating trip with a high school friends at a popular undeveloped island. Police say the friends left the island without Wells, whose body was found 2 days later. ABC's Alex Perez says the local sheriff's department is now facing pressure to find out exactly what happened.
5: The White House touted the $3.47.
1: And authorities have this week solicited help from the public for asking for any video images from people who were there on Horn Island over the 4th of July weekend. What was supposed to be a one-day strike for nearly 4,000 nurses at Brigham and Women's Hospital in Boston has turned into a five-day strike after the hospital locked out striking nurses through July 13th. 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
7: From the WTMJ Breaking News Center, I'm Elizabeth Lintonen. New details into the man found dead on the highway. Milwaukee County Sheriff's deputies found the 44-year-old lying in traffic early Wednesday morning. He was under the MLK Drive Bridge near the Capitol Drive off-ramp to I-43 North. Investigators say the man was likely standing or walking near the roadway when he was hit by a box truck as it came around the bend in the highway. The truck's driver stayed on the scene. So far, no charges have been filed. Several Milwaukee leaders are condemning recent immigration and customs enforcement activity in the city, though questions remain whether actions meant to limit the agency can be enforced.
8: The coalition led by Congresswoman Gwen Moore didn't shy away from a desire to abolish ICE outright.
9: Milwaukee in particular is a melting pot, and we are going to melt some ice up in here.
8: But ordinances passed as part of the ICE Out MKE package have so far been ignored by ICE. When asked, Mayor Cavalier Johnson wouldn't say whether or not ICE Out MKE can be enforced.
10: We're waiting to see what the city attorney's advice will be on that.
8: So far, Milwaukee police have not issued citations for ICE agents wearing masks or using city property. Adam Roberts, WTMJ News.
7: The debate over the future of I-794 isn't slowing down.
11: Milwaukee Mayor Cavalier Johnson says removing the elevated freeway isn't comparable to tearing down the Park East Freeway because I-794 carries much more traffic. Taylor Korsland with Rethink 794 disagrees.
12: They didn't think it carried less traffic back when this debate happened 20 years ago for the Park East. It was fraught, and they said it was going to be gridlocked. And the sewer pack actually did an audit of DOT's numbers and came back and said they were wrong and that traffic will work out. And it's the same case here.
11: Mayor Johnson recommended keeping Interstate 794 elevated. The Department of Transportation will make the final decision. Nicer Spencer, WTMJ News.
7: In sports, for the first time since trading Giannis to the Miami Heat, Bucks general manager John Horst is speaking publicly about the move.
13: This was we truly believe we found an opportunity, which is unique. We might be right, we might be wrong, but an opportunity where this is what's best for him and what he wants to pursue going forward, and this is what's best for us and what we want to pursue and go forward, and that's why we made the decision, but it wasn't a have to.
7: Horst is with the team in Las Vegas, where summer league play begins on Friday. And just 7 teams remain alive in the World Cup after France beats Morocco 2-0. Friday, early fog, then less humid with gradual sunshine, high of 78.

0: Interesting. Scott Kober, chief economist at Commerce Bank. I got about 30-40 seconds. What numbers are you looking for next, and what are you looking for them to say?
1: You know, I think the real key is this wealth effect and how much it's pulling up, you know, the overall economy. And so I'm very concerned about any fall off in the stock market. We do see this thing called where protection, defensive protection, has gotten cheaper than people that want to be offensively minded. That's troubling. So I'm watching that. And then secondly, of course, it's always a jobs number. But in the near term, the most important statistics are going to be inflation. We're going to get both the CPI and the personal consumption expenditure indexes. We expect the top lines to come down because of the fall in energy prices. But if those cores keep rising, it almost assures that the Federal Reserve will raise rates.
0: Scott Colbert, you're the best. Thanks for checking in. As always, chief economist at Commerce Bank. Be safe, Scott. Talk to you next month.
1: Thanks, McGraw.
0: You got it. He's the best. That's why we have him once a month. To give us the primer on what's going on with the economy. Scott Colbert from Commerce Bank. America at Night, back in a moment.
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5: All right, stay right there. We've got Bill Cleveland every Thursday. Bill on the road. He is our Westwood One America at Night traveling correspondent. He's Bill Cleveland and fast becoming a fan favorite. Everybody loves when Bill checks in because who knows where he is and who knows where he's going. So we're going to check in with him coming up here in a couple of minutes. In terms of news tonight, there is news now out of Ukraine. These drone attacks that Ukraine has now turned the corner on the fighting with Russia. New tonight from the Wall Street Journal, several Ukrainian drones have circled Russia's largest refinery on Monday, and then one after the other slammed into the distillation unit, engulfing the facility into fireballs of clouds of smoke. There were no air defense to speak of because Russian authorities assumed that the refinery in Serbia was too far from Ukraine to be hit. Oh, were they wrong? It triggered a ban on diesel exports and intensified Russia's month-long fuel crisis. This marks a major expansion in the reign of Ukraine's deep strike drones. So this story about the drones and the drone technology, 21st century warfare that Ukraine is using on Russia, that has, dare we say, turned the corner. That's what our expert... former Marine Mark Chandler said to us, was it last night? He said he's cautiously optimistic that Ukraine has turned the corner because of this 21st century drone technology that they're creating right before our very eyes. Pretty extraordinary stuff if you're watching what's going on in Russia with Ukraine. So interesting news coming from the Wall Street Journal tonight. All right, stay right there. When we come back, we're going to check in with Bill Cleveland, Bill on the road. And then next hour, it's open phones, text messages, phone calls and voicemails. 1-844-2-McGraw. 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Lock it in. Text and call whenever you want. America at Night, back in a moment.
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1: Consultants saying that if they did tear down the freeway, it would create 16 acres of land. So the assumption is there would be a lot of interest. There could be hundreds of millions of dollars of new development.
2: I would give that argument much greater weight if we were out of vacant lots right now in the city. 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
0: Only here on WTMJ. 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

0: Our engineer is Richard Good. I'm McGraw Millhaven. 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

0: may be why they did not. He did not stop for the unmarked cars.
1: The boys say that their father reacted and tried to get away from these men because they were did not identify themselves. The van that they had was unmarked. They say their father was afraid, and that his concern was that he might be carjacked, and that's why he tried to stay away from the agents, but that he did not ram their vehicles.
0: ABC's John Quinones. Iran's late supreme leader was laid to rest Friday morning, months after being killed at the start of the war. His burial marks the end of a week of mourning. Regime supporters filling the streets. No signs overnight of large-scale U.S. strikes, but previous 2 days, the U.S. military said it struck 170 targets. Meanwhile,
2: Iran tightening its grip on the Strait of Hormuz. That's causing the cost of oil to rise, and here at home, gas prices, which had started to fall during the ceasefire, now ticking back up to $3.83 a gallon.
0: ABC's Martha Raddatz. The lawyer for the family of 18-year-old Nolan Wells says that will conduct an independent autopsy following the 18-year-old's death while celebrating the 4th of July with friends. Attorney Ben Crump, citing the history of Mississippi, saying the family has concerns about authorities in the state investigating the death of a young black man.
3: Many arguing the law enforcement there in Mississippi is not handling this case the way they should, but authorities insist they believe in the integrity of their investigation and they're handling this case they would the same way they would any other suspicious death case.
0: It's ABC's Alex Perez. You're listening to it.
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5: From the WTMJ Breaking News Center, I'm Elizabeth Lintonen. New details into the man found dead on the highway. Milwaukee County Sheriff's deputies found the 44-year-old lying in traffic early Wednesday morning. He was under the MLK Drive Bridge near the Capitol Drive off-ramp to I-43 North. Investigators say the man was likely standing or walking near the roadway when he was hit by a box truck as it came around the bend in the highway. The truck's driver stayed on the scene. So far, no charges have been filed. Several Milwaukee leaders are condemning recent immigration and customs enforcement activity in the city, though questions remain whether actions meant to limit the agency can be enforced.
6: The coalition led by Congresswoman Gwen Moore didn't shy away from a desire to abolish ICE outright.
7: Milwaukee in particular is a melting pot, and we are going to melt some ice up in here.
6: But ordinances passed as part of the ICE Out MKE package have so far been ignored by ICE. When asked, Mayor Cavalier Johnson wouldn't say whether or not ICE Out MKE can be enforced.
8: We're waiting to see what the city attorney's advice will be on that.
6: So far, Milwaukee police have not issued citations for ICE agents wearing masks or using city property. Adam Roberts, WTMJ News.
5: The debate over the future of I-794 isn't slowing down.
9: Milwaukee Mayor Cavalier Johnson says removing the elevated freeway isn't comparable to tearing down the Park East Freeway because I-794 carries much more traffic. Taylor Korsland with Rethink 794 disagrees.
10: Well, they didn't think it carried less traffic back when this debate happened 20 years ago for the Park East. It was fraught, and they said it was going to be gridlocked. And the sewer pack actually did an audit of DOT's numbers and came back and said they were wrong and that traffic will work out. And it's the same case here.
9: Mayor Johnson recommended keeping Interstate 794 elevated. The Department of Transportation will make the final decision. Nicer Spencer, WTMJ News.
5: In sports, for the first time since trading Giannis to the Miami Heat, Bucks general manager John Horst is speaking publicly about the move.
11: This was we truly believe we found an opportunity, which is unique. We might be right, we might be wrong, but an opportunity where this is what's best for him and what he wants to pursue going forward, and this is what's best for us and what we want to pursue and go forward, and that's why we made the decision, but it wasn't a have to.
5: Horst is with the team in Las Vegas, where summer league play begins on Friday. And just 7 teams remain alive in the World Cup after France beats Morocco 2-0. Friday, early fog, then less humid with gradual sunshine, high of 78. Saturday, mostly sunny, high of 82. Sunday, sunny, warmer, and more humid, high of 85. Monday, sunny, hot, and humid, high of 91. Tuesday, hot and humid, high of 92. Elizabeth Linton in WTMJ News.
12: Recently, a seller that unfortunately ended up choosing another agent called me. She said she made a mistake, and what she was expressing to me sounded like she kind of was bullied into signing with him.

0: 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And that matters too. This is Angela Calais with...
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5: All right, well, Rick certainly knocked the cobwebs out of you. Listen to this from Omaha. You lying hypocrite. Be the bigger man, Millhaven. I'm on Scott's side. Here's another one. I partially agree with Scott. I partially agree with Rick. Scott wants to talk about his opinion on current events, so why ban him for that? You said you could talk about anything, and others do talk about politics. Many do. There's another one. Your banning Scott seems to be actually help San Francisco Dave. Typically, I turn off the radio when they come on. Now Dave has expressed his topics a tiny bit. Mm-hmm. Interesting. Somebody in Chicago, Illinois, checks in. You said Serbia oil and gas. Did you mean Siberia? Yes, I apologize. Ukraine got drones into a Russian refinery in Siberia. I said Serbia, so I apologize for that. And then, believe it or not, Scott, I'm going to lift the embargo on Scott for just a moment. Scott, who is sitting in talk show timeout, if you will. He's in the penalty box. Scott chimes in on the text line. Laugh out loud. Thank you, Rick. I have a fan club. Scott still listening. Still not able to call in. But you know what? If the callers really want Scott to call in, I'll lift the ban partially. You know, Donald Trump can lift the sanctions on Iran. I can lift the sanctions on Scott. We'll see how.

0: it goes. If he gets enough support from the audience. Right now, though, let's go to Walnut Creek, California. First-time caller, Jasmine, welcome to America at Night.
1: Hi, thank you so much for taking my call.
0: Sure, thank you for calling.
1: I'm doing great, thank you. Thanks for sharing the news about the Little House on the Prairie, the reboot. I am so excited to watch that. And I grew up watching that in the 1970s in Napa, California.
0: Yeah, now you're in Walnut Creek, California. Weren't they in, like, Walnut Creek, Minnesota?
1: No, I'm in... Oh, I'm not... Yes, maybe. I'm not sure about that.
0: Yeah, yeah. What was your... So you were a big Little House on the Prairie fan?
1: Yes, I was when I was a young little girl. You know, I'm 60 years old now, but I was raised in Napa, California, and that's where I learned about the Little House on the Prairie. And I just... A lot of beautiful memories.
0: Yeah, no, it really was. And I remember not too long ago, I made my little one watch the TV movie that I guess was right back in the old days. They'd have a TV movie and then they would turn it into a series. That was the TV movie where they moved to Kansas and they built the homestead. And then the cavalry came and said, you've built on Indian land. You have to move. And then Michael Landon gets all upset.
1: Yeah.
0: Well, this first episode... Yeah. This new reboot on Netflix, they kind of sort of expand on that whole premise. And there's a lot of similarities between that movie and the first couple of episodes. And they just sort of dive into it and they give Mr. Edwards a backstory. And Laura Ingalls is a little more rugged. You know, she's taking a slingshot trying to kill the rabbits. And then there's a scene where she's. Has a couple of birds on her hand, so she went out hunting for birds. It's a little more rustic. It's actually very good. If you like the original, I think you'll really like this one.
1: Yes, I'm going to. I look forward to it. Thank you again for sharing. And like I said, this is the first time I called, and I'm going to start listening more often to you. This is really, you got some good stuff going on here.
0: Jasmine, thank you very much, Jasmine. Thanks for checking in, as always. Good stuff. All right, William, what are we doing here? Let's go. Let's take some voicemails. Let's go to Doug in Wisconsin. Doug, welcome to America at Night.
2: I just wondered if you ever thought about being a game show host. I'm sure you'd probably watch quite a few in your time, in the 70s and 80s. You have a good personality, quick wit. I could have saw you maybe doing something like the Newlywed Game or the Dating Game. My favorites are Jim Perry, Card Sharks and Sale of Century, of course, Bob Barker, and then, of course, Richard Dawson, who took advantage of the women and Family Feud, but good host. So just wondering about that, and also wondering who your favorite game show hosts were, too, and your favorite game shows. All right. Thanks a lot. Bye-bye.
0: You got it. I should have been a game show host. I do have the hair for a game show host, that is for sure. Well, the gold standard was Alex Trebek, right? I mean, Jeopardy is the gold standard. But it's funny you mentioned that. It's funny you mentioned Chuck Eubanks and the Newlywed Game, because I just thought of this the other day. I actually interviewed Chuck Eubanks. Chuck Eubanks, do you know that Chuck Eubanks mortgaged his home to produce the Beatles at the Hollywood Bowl? That album was at one point the biggest selling album in the history of mankind. Yeah, the Beatles at the Hollywood Bowl, and Chuck Eubanks, the game show host of the Newlywed Game was the guy who produced that album. He also, I want to say, was a manager for Dolly Parton and a couple of others. He had a very interesting career. Anyway, I interviewed him one time, and he gave me some sage advice, and I've never forgotten it. The guy was a really nice guy, and he told me that if he had to do it all over again and he could do anything he wanted, he says, I'd be a local radio talk show host. And he turns to me, he says, you have the best job in America. And I said, really? Why do you think a local radio talk show host has the best job in America? And he said to me that you're as famous as you need to be. And I was like, what do you mean by that? Well, I'm not famous. Local talk shows aren't famous. He goes, exactly. He goes, you want to get tickets to a ball game? You can probably get tickets to a ball game. You want to go to a concert? All right. You probably can swing some tickets somewhere, right? You need to get into a restaurant. They'll take care of you. He said, so

0: in that sense, you use your fame for your betterment. He says, but if you're doing something you shouldn't be doing, no one knows who you are. So you're famous enough to take advantage of it, but you're not famous enough to do things you shouldn't be doing, and you're not going to end up on the front page. And I was like, oh, that's actually pretty good advice, actually. Not that I do things that I shouldn't be doing, but it was just sort of it was an interesting spin on a celebrity who probably at one point had a hard time walking down the street without being recognized, missing his anonymity, and yet still wanting to be famous and get all the perks. That was kind of funny. Scott, still in jail, texts in again. The Rocks will cry out. Catherine in Vancouver says, I love Scott. The fan club of Scott's coming on strong. Joe in Arkansas on the voicemail. What do you got for us?
1: And I want to say something. Maybe you can respond to it tonight regarding Erdogan and his attempt to buy all these stealth jets from us. Now, that's a bad move on Trump's part. He says they're an ally. Now, they're the best ally of Russia there is, and Russia will have our technology if this goes through. I can't believe how often Trump wants to trade with the enemy. Christ said in the Bible, he said, no man can serve two masters. And that's a problem here. So anyway, all of you have a good evening. I want to hear what Quick Draw has to say about this particular issue. Thank you. Good night.
0: Joe in Arkansas, thanks for checking in. As always appreciate your comments. So Trump's hedging his bets now that he's back on American soil. I think he was asked about it today or yesterday, or he was asked about it, and he's sort of hedging his bets now. Now he's saying, well, I really haven't thought. I'm thinking about it. I'd say it's not a done deal. I'm thinking about it. So he's walking it back a little bit. I think he would have a hard time getting that through Congress. And if you remember, he was the one who nixed it the first time. Turkey, I think that's how you're supposed to pronounce the name now, right? Turkey asked for these Lockheed Martin F-35s that are made in Texas. And Trump said, yeah, no, that ain't happening. And now he went over there, plays tough guy, plays rough and tough. Donald Trump says 17 different things. He means one of them. And then he walks back the 17 other things. By the way, Gil checks in. It's Bob Eubanks. Yeah, who am I calling him? Chuck Eubanks. Sorry, but it was Bob Eubanks. Yeah. See how non-famous he is? I can't even remember his name. Bob Eubanks. I thought when I was saying Chuck Eubanks, I always get Chuck Eubanks. I always get Bob Eubanks and Chuck Fairbanks, the former coach of the New England Patriots and the Colorado Buffalo, confused. Chuck Fairbanks and Bob Eubanks. I always get those two confused. So, Gil, thanks for keeping me honest. But back to the Jets. So Trump's hedging his bets on that. Two, Congress sounds to me like Congress wasn't going to approve it anyway. So I think you're pretty safe into assuming that the F-35s will not be heading to Turkey anytime soon. But, Joe, good stuff. Robert in Charleston, South Carolina. Hello.
2: Hello. My name is Robert, and I just wanted to say with regard to your comment about proving that somebody may be guilty of something or not, it's very difficult these days to get away with a crime because there are just so many new ways of checking things out, double-checking things, cross-checking things, cross-examinations are, of course, always possible. Chemical traces, fingerprint, genetics. There are so many people who saw something, optics, radio signals, computer in combination with computerization. That's how some very, very clever criminals have gotten caught that they would never have gotten caught 2 centuries ago, never. Beginning in 1927 is when the first time that the fingerprints were used to solve a crime in Argentina. And since then, we've come a very, very, very long way.

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There's an amazing supper club in Wisconsin Dells, Ishnala, nestled among the pines and perched above the sandstone bluffs of Mirror Lake. 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
3: From ABC News, I'm Dave Packer. The U.S. and Iran exchanging a new round of airstrikes. The U.S. military hitting at least 9 towns in Iran. And Tehran launching attacks toward Kuwait, Bahrain, and Jordan.
4: What we've heard from U.S. Central Command is that while, yes, they have increased the number of targets that they've been striking, a total of 170 over the last 2 days, they also remain poised, they say, to provide defensive measures should there be any kind of Iranian attack. So far, what we've seen is successful interceptions. Dozens of Iranian drones and missiles were fired at neighboring countries, and all were intercepted or it may have caused minimal damage.
3: ABC's Louis

0: Tyler replies, a bit over a week, I believe.
1: A judge is considering whether to proceed with the case against Robinson. The family of Nolan Xavier Wells plans to conduct an independent autopsy following the 18-year-old's mysterious death. The Mississippi teen went missing on the 4th of July while on a boating trip with a high school friends at a popular undeveloped island. Police say the friends left the island without Wells, whose body was found 2 days later. ABC's Alex Perez says the local sheriff's department is now facing pressure to find out exactly what happened.
2: The White House touted the $3.47.
1: And authorities have this week solicited help from the public for asking for any video images from people who were there on Horn Island over the 4th of July weekend. What was supposed to be a one-day strike for nearly 4,000 nurses at Brigham and Women's Hospital in Boston has turned into a five-day strike after the hospital locked out striking nurses through July 13th. 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
3: WTMJ, W277CV, and WKTI HD2 Milwaukee from the Annex Wealth Management Studios. 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
1: From the WTMJ Breaking News Center, I'm Elizabeth Linton. New details into the man found dead on the highway. Milwaukee County Sheriff's deputies found the 44-year-old lying in traffic early Wednesday morning. He was under the MLK Drive Bridge near the Capitol Drive off-ramp to I-43 North. Investigators say the man was likely standing or walking near the roadway when he was hit by a box truck as it came around the bend in the highway. The truck's driver stayed on the scene. So far, no charges have been filed. Several Milwaukee leaders are condemning recent immigration and customs enforcement activity in the city, though questions remain whether actions meant to limit the agency can be enforced.
2: The coalition led by Congresswoman Gwen Moore didn't shy away from a desire to abolish ICE outright.
3: Milwaukee in particular is a melting pot, and we are going to melt some ICE up in here.
2: But ordinances passed as part of the ICE Out MKE package have so far been ignored by ICE. When asked, Mayor Cavalier Johnson wouldn't say whether or not ICE Out MKE can be enforced.
4: We're waiting to see what the city attorney's advice will be on that.
2: So far, Milwaukee police have not issued citations for ICE agents wearing masks or using city property. Adam Roberts, WTMJ News.
1: The debate over the future of I-794 isn't slowing down.
5: Milwaukee Mayor Cavalier Johnson says removing the elevated freeway isn't comparable to tearing down the Park East Freeway because I-794 carries much more traffic. Taylor Korsland with Rethink 794 disagrees.
6: They didn't think it carried less traffic back when this debate happened 20 years ago for the Park East. It was fraught, and they said it was going to be gridlocked. And the sewer pack actually did an audit of DOT's numbers and came back and said they were wrong and that traffic will work out. And it's the same case here.
5: Mayor Johnson recommended keeping Interstate 794 elevated. The Department of Transportation will make the final decision. Nicer Spencer, WTMJ News.
1: In sports, for the first time since trading Giannis to the Miami Heat, Bucks general manager John Horst is speaking publicly about the move.
7: This was we truly believe we found an opportunity, which is unique. We might be right, we might be wrong, but an opportunity where this is what's best for him and what he wants to pursue going forward, and this is what's best for us and what we want to pursue and go forward, and that's why we made the decision, but it wasn't a have to.
1: Horst is with the team in Las Vegas, where summer league play begins on Friday. And just 7 teams remain alive in the World Cup after France beats Morocco 2-0. Friday, early fog, then less humid with gradual sunshine, high of 78. Saturday, mostly sunny, high of 82. Sunday, sunny, warmer, and more humid, high of 85. Monday, sunny, hot, and humid, high of 91. Tuesday, hot and humid, high of 92. Elizabeth Linton in WTMJ News.
8: This is Lee Habib, and this is Our American Stories, and we love bringing you stories from all over our great country. We've been spending some time in Austin, Texas, at a place called Community First Village, a 51-acre master plan community that provides affordable, permanent housing and a loving community for men and women who've spent years, often decades, surviving on the streets of Austin. Some people focus on the fact that this village has beautiful RVs and gorgeous small homes designed by the finest architects in the nation. But that's not this place's secret sauce. No, it's the people who live and work at Community First that make it transformative. To get a sense of that, we'd like you to hear a story from Larry Crawford, the fellow who fixes anything and everything that breaks in this community, from air conditioners to trucks. Here's Larry.
9: I bought myself a new truck, and I've always been a kind of the base model truck buying kind of guy. But I'm a little older now, and I have a little more money, so my wife went shopping with me, and she's like, oh, I love this leather. So what I ended up purchasing was the Longhorn Laramie diesel, has all these bells and whistles on. It's got things on the dashboard I still don't know how to work. It's four-wheel drive. It's got fancy wheels and running boards, and it's just really a luxury pickup truck. And because we're in Texas, it's just like I don't think it's a written law, but it's kind of like a law that when you get a new truck, you got to go show your buddies. You know, you got to go show the guys you work with your new truck. So I'd had the truck about a week. And so I decided to drive it to work and show it to my buddies. And the end of the day, my wife called me and she asked me, she's like, hey, can you go to the grocery store and pick up this one item? And that's several years ago. I don't remember what it was. And so I'm like, yeah, I can do that. So I leave work and I'm heading

0: Loyola because there's a HEB grocery store at Springdale and 183. So I was heading that way and I saw this homeless guy that I had known for several years walking down the street. And so I just stopped in the middle of the road, rolled the window down. I was like, "Hey, Mike, where are you going?" And he's like, "I'm going to HEB." And I'm like, "Jump in." So we go to HEB and I'm like, "I just need one thing." I said, "I'm going to go and get what I need. And then I'll just wait for you at the truck and I'll take you," because he lives in a camp not too far from here. "And I'll take you back to your camp." And so I get my one item and I'm sitting out waiting for him to show up. And he comes out of the store, two boxes of beer. And he's a profound alcoholic. And I mean, without exaggeration, I've seen him falling down drunk at 7 a.m. He's a lovely human being. He just has lost control of his drinking. Anyhow, so I drop him off at his camp. I go home, fix dinner, and the day just ends. I go to bed, you know. And about 3 weeks later, we do this thing here at the village. We call it Reach Out. And basically, get a bunch of chartered school buses, and we go get the homeless people from the camps in downtown. We bring them out here to the village. We let them take showers, get haircuts, get a real good hot meal, not fast food, but good hot meal. You know, there's somebody here that's like nurses and doctors and check their blood sugars and their diabetes and their blood pressure and do all of these things. And so anyhow, I'm standing over by the corner of the shop and I see Mike get off the bus and he's screaming at me. And it's not uncommon for homeless people to scream at me because they all want the same thing from me. I'm a smoker. They want to, "Hey, you got a cigar? Do you have a cigarette? Do you have, you know?" And so I knew that's what Mike wanted. So I'm just sitting there kind of silently and I said, "Okay, hurry up, Mike, so you can get a smoke from me and I can go on with my business." And as he's approaching me, he's maybe 10 or 12 feet away and I could already smell him because he hadn't had a bath in a long time. And he drops down to his knees in front of me and he takes this old ratty backpack off and he's like, "Man, I got you something." And I'm like, "What do you mean you got me something?" He said, "Man, I bought you a present." I'm like, "Man, you have to get me nothing." And he's like, no. He said, "I see how you treat people on the streets." He said, "And I wanted to give you a gift." And he said, "I noticed in your old truck that you had a Bible that had the same color cover as the interior of your truck." And at that point, I'd been driving that truck for like 12 years, and I didn't realize that the cover on my Bible and my black upholstery were the same color. It never occurred to me. Anyhow, so he had ridden in my new truck and he said, "I got you a Bible that has the same color leather as the leather on the seats in your new truck." And he said, "I went to the Bible store." He said, "I didn't even realize there was more than one kind of Bible." He said, "I told the lady, just sell me the most popular one that had this color leather." He said, "The receipt's in the box." He said, and the lady said, "You can bring it back and get whatever kind of Bible you read if this is not what you want." And I can tell you right now, it wouldn't matter which Bible. It could have been any. It could have been a Bible in a foreign language. I wouldn't have traded it back in. And at that moment, man, my eyes started leaking. I wasn't like crying or nothing, but I just couldn't believe that this guy, which is like the poorest of all the poor people that you ever met, had bought me a Bible to match the interior of my truck. And the thought kept going through my head. It's like, man, this guy could take this back, get his money back. I'm driving an expensive truck. I live in a nice house. I could go buy a box of Bibles and wouldn't even miss the money. But something kept telling me, it's like, no, you need to take this gift from this man. And I did. And I still have that Bible still in my truck. And it was a lesson for me in the unbelievable generosity of human beings. That man probably panhandled for weeks to be able to get enough money for his daily survival and then be able to accumulate the $77 he paid for that Bible, not realizing that he probably could have just went to the local church and asked for one. They probably would have gave him one for free. He didn't get that. But anyhow, so the struggle that man went through to get that, it's one of my most valued possessions, and I wouldn't trade it for anything.
1: Great job.

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2: This is Lee Habib, and this is Our American Stories. Some inventions announce themselves with fanfare. Others change the world so completely, we stop noticing they're there at all. Today, we tap a thermostat and hear a familiar hum in the background of life in our homes, schools, offices, hospitals, and cars, asking for almost nothing in return, except that we remember it when it breaks. But this invisible force didn't just make life more comfortable. It reshaped America and eventually the world. Here to tell the remarkable story of the invention we couldn't imagine living without is Salvatore Basel, author of Cool, How Air Conditioning Changed Everything.
3: Part of the mindset in the 19th century was that heat was something

that people would ignore rather than deal with. It was considered that there was no way to deal with it. The idea was, if you don't think about it, it doesn't happen, you act as if it hasn't occurred. So you take a handkerchief, mop your brow when needed. If you were a lady, you fanned yourself. And a lot of people got into physical trouble that way. Throughout the United States, nearly every newspaper during those months had a daily column of heat prostrations, heat deaths. And with very heavy clothing of the era and pre-automobile horses, also the fact that refrigeration of food was ice if, and the rest of the time, if anything was discarded, it just rotted. And depending on the temperature, it rotted a lot. And we've all dealt with garbage heaps, so we know what that is like. Multiply that by the number of people in any given city, and you get an idea of a pretty unpleasant atmosphere. In the 1850s in Florida, a doctor who dealt with fever patients, his name was John Gorey, had by complete chance, he was a tinkerer, a big tinkerer, he happened on a way to build what was actually a compressor, powered by a little steam engine. Well, it turned out it not only worked and produced cold air, it could even produce ice. And in those days, that was so revolutionary, and he thought this would be a great boon to the comfort of mankind, a machine that could actually produce cool air. No one believed him. He patented it, he tried to sell it, he died penniless, so far ahead of the time that people would not believe it. So fast forward to the beginning of the 20th century, the Industrial Revolution is going on full force. There's a great deal of manufacturing. And what a lot of manufacturers are discovering is that summer heat can play havoc with productivity, with quality, with schedules. In Brooklyn, New York, there was a Wilhelms Printing Company, which specialized in color printing. And in those days, color printing was a process that required multiple passes through a printing press of the same paper in order to lay each color on at one time. But paper in a humid, warm and humid environment will swell. So every time every sheet of paper was going through the printing press, it was not aligning correctly. And because these misaligned papers were producing a blur rather than an actual proper color image, this company was losing a lot of money and they were getting behind and not making deadlines. This was a problem. So they contacted a ventilation company in Buffalo, New York, the Buffalo Forge Company, and said, is there anything that can be done about this? And Buffalo Forge sent their newest, youngest employee, who was, I think, 21 years old at the time, Willis Carrier. He, in his memoirs later, said, at the time I had never thought of any such thing as air humidity. But he began to investigate. He became fascinated by the subject. He began to tinker himself and came up with a mechanical system that could remove humidity from air. Now, they installed this, and not only did the humidity problem improve drastically, but the company management realized that most of the employees wanted to hang around the press room, eat their lunch there, spend as much time as they could there, because the air was actually cooler. Now, Carrier thought, oh, we might have something here. No one else was thinking that way. He began to promote this machinery, which he called air conditioning. As it turned out, there were takers, but they were mostly from the industrial sector,
And they were people who wanted to improve their

0: productivity. Process air conditioning, the use of air conditioning to make manufacturing easier, to make productivity higher, that moved forward very quickly. The idea of comfort air conditioning hadn't yet sunk in. He patented his invention in 1902. Within 10 years, many, many factories had installed it. Henry Ford, in his first large-scale plant in Dearborn, Michigan, had installed air conditioning throughout. This is amazing. During World War I, air conditioning helped munitions companies, gunpowder, metalwork with close tolerances. This all benefited amazingly. But comfort air conditioning was something that, even though Carrier had tried to push it, no one was quite hearing that message until, in the 1920s, Hollywood. Now, Hollywood was using air conditioning, but they were using it in their laboratories to dry film quickly. During the teens and 20s, Hollywood had decided that the summer was actually the dead season. No one wanted to go sit inside an unventilated Nickelodeon for a few hours and be smothered because there was no ventilation. And what ventilation was bringing in possibly hot air from the outside. Then, on Memorial Day weekend, 1925, the Rivoli Theater in New York City unveiled a system that Carrier had installed. There was a sign up that was advertising this system. The sign said refrigeration or refrigerating system. It was a little clunky, but yeah, that was the idea. The people flooded into the theater, but the system had started late, so it wasn't really cool. And as Carrier himself had written, he was standing at the back of the auditorium with Adolph Zukor, the head of Paramount, and watching all of the people fanning themselves. And he was very nervous about this. But then you could feel the coolness start to come through. And he said one by one, the fans stopped. And by the end of it, there was this auditorium full of happy people. And Zukor just turned to him and said, "Yes, the people are going to like it." This was a very expensive for the time system. It was $60,000, which was a huge amount of money then. But that system was so effective and so amazing to the public that within 3 months, the Rivoli recouped the entire cost of the installation. It was an astonishment. Once the system got moving and was definitely popular, the theater began to post two thermometers, one with the outside temperature, one with the inside temperature, next to the box office window, and they began to advertise that there was this system, and there was a newspaper ad showing the gigantic compressor and a couple sort of pointing up at it in admiration.
1: Remember, you can enjoy great motion picture entertainment all summer long in cool comfort at this theater.
2: 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And my goodness, it first started with protecting paper and film, but then came its impact on humans in the movie theater. When we come back, more of the remarkable story of how air conditioning came to be here on Our American Stories.
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5: And we continue with our American stories and the story of the invention we couldn't imagine living without. Telling the story is Salvatore Basil, author of Cool, How Air Conditioning Changed Everything. Let's pick up where we last left off.
6: It was so foreign to people that they were rather shocked that there was an idea of indoor comfort. There was a movie house owner in Texas who published a page full of angry letters from people who had caught cold from his air conditioning in his movie theater. And he was proud of this. Now that is a way of dealing with it. For the first time in human history, the average person had somewhere they could go that was very affordable, the price of the movie ticket, and guaranteed to be cool. That had never happened anywhere. So within 5 years, air conditioning took off in movie houses like a rocket. By 1930, even though it was the Depression, if you were a movie house and you were not air conditioned, you were going out of business. America at large was beginning to realize, oh, this is definitely a benefit for the summertime. I get a respite. I don't have to sweat through the entire season. And that's when other businesses began to say, I think I'd better install this technology. Department stores, trains. Bit by bit, it became widespread and it began to refashion itself into something that was small enough for use in a home. Frigidaire came out with the first, what they called a room cooler, in 1929. It was actually two machines which weighed a total of 400 pounds and required ductwork between them and a water source. And at that time, it cost as much as a car. It was just a very expensive machine. So when the first air conditioners came out for home use, they were incredibly clunky, incredibly large and heavy, that it took a long time for the technology to become something that people could deal with. At the time, Frigidaire was advertising it for home comfort. Well, very soon after that, the stock market crashed. The U.S. hit the Great Depression. They junked that advertising campaign, and they began to advertise to executives because executives seemed to be the only people in the United States who had any sort of money to play with. And they kept saying, this will improve productivity. This will help you do a better day's work. There were very few advertisements for people to buy their own units because, again, the upper end of earners had been trained from birth not to pay any attention to hot weather. They were trying to push this in the idea of you'll get the same breezes you would get at Bar Harbor. It was an atmosphere thing. Leading citizens getting relief.
7: It's silly to suffer from the heat when you can afford the type of constant comfort conditioning featured by a Frigidaire, built and backed by General Motors, greatest name in American industry.
6: When I was 6 years old, my Aunt Catherine shocked the family when she bought two air conditioners. And this was gossip among the relatives for a long time because air conditioners were only

0: for rich people. But then again, Anne Catherine's house became the in spot for family parties. And I thought that might have been only my family, but it turned out that was a pretty universal attitude. There was a lot of tut-tut-tutting, almost as if you're air-conditioned, are you giving in to it? And like every other technology throughout history, the cost, which was huge, began to come down. World War II put a stop to this for the time being because all the technology was needed elsewhere. But by the 1950s, window air conditioners were possibly affordable. Even whole house cooling, which had been quite expensive before the war, came down, and by that time, it was no longer looked upon as something that was only for rich people. It was becoming more universal. Post-war, an air conditioner was usually hanging around $400, and discounted was $300, but that was still a lot of money. By the early 1950s, there was a number of factors. A, more prosperity. B, more competition with manufacturers. Also, it was an era of keep up with the Joneses. So status symbols were becoming, during the 50s, very popular. And this was helped in 1953 by a monster heat wave, which enveloped about two-thirds of the world's surface and lasted into September. Because of that, 1953 was a year that air conditioners throughout the United States began to show up for about $195. That became, in the shall we spring for it, yeah, let's go, into that category. And that is when it started to climb. Also, because of the 50s being a status symbol decade, having an air conditioner hanging out of a window was a big plus. Oh, I'm doing it for the family's comfort. But also, you were a hot dog. With almost every type of technology throughout history, whenever it's brand new, it is big and very expensive, and then it begins to shrink, and then it becomes available for the home size, and then it will usually take off. And air conditioning is a textbook example of this. It is something that has changed the world. Take the city of Phoenix, Arizona. Between 1950 and 1960, 10 years, that was a decade during which air conditioning really hit its stride. And during that one decade, the population of Phoenix quadrupled. The rest of the South, it made living in these places possible when it hadn't been before. What air conditioning has done is make it possible to live almost anywhere. It had also changed entertainment to the extent that radio and television as we know them would not really have existed without air conditioning, because both of those media had attempted to start without being air conditioned and very quickly realized that studio life was insupportable without some sort of cooling, and air conditioning made it possible to have what we see today broadcast to us. You had Henry Ford with the flivver. You had Thomas Edison with the light bulb. Willis Carrier was a great frontman for air conditioning, if only because he was so devoted to the idea of it that he was focused beyond focused. This was a man who would order a meal and not eat any of it because he was making calculations, or go on a trip and there was nothing in his suitcase but one handkerchief, because he was busy making calculations. He was always trying to improve that product, and he was fascinated by that product. And people were able to feel through him that they were not being huckstered or pressured to adopt the idea. His first motto was, "Every day, a good day." That's really a very powerful slogan, considering that so many days were not good weather-wise. So he went this way through his entire life. His business grew, of course. He was determined to continually improve it. And he died in 1950, never having installed air conditioning in his own house. Maybe he never got around to it.
1: And a terrific job on the production, editing, and storytelling by our own Madison Derricotte. And a special thanks to Salvatore Basil, author

0: 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My parents often told me that, boy, in the 1940s when they were young, the only place they could cool off was the movies. And by the 60s, well, competition and good old-fashioned free enterprise brought something unimaginable to only rich people and accessible only to rich people to every household in America. The story of how air conditioning changed everything here on Our American Stories.
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0: 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And by the way, if you have stories about ethical dilemmas in your life, for better or for worse, making the right decision, making the wrong decision, about something big and something tough and complicated, send them to ouramericanstories.com. 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And today, Alex Cortez brings us a story about the man who inspired this series.
3: The biggest thing that's lacking, and one of the biggest things in the real world of business today, is the ethical standards and integrity of some business people.
4: We're listening to Bill Daniels, the late Denver businessman who's best known as the father of cable TV. But in 1975, before he fully earned that title, he was the owner of the American Basketball Association's Utah Stars, which wasn't a profitable team, and he was financially struggling. Here's former Stars coach, Tom Nasalky.
5: We started the season, but I could tell, you know, there was financial problems. He wasn't the same ambulant guy that he normally was, up positive, and we really had some problems, guys not getting paid, so he ended up bankrupting the team, which absolutely crushed him. I remember he came to a practice and said, "This is what I'm going to have to do."
6: I had to take bankruptcy with a basketball team that I owned in the state of Utah. It was the Utah Stars. We were the league champions. Times were tough, and my bank shut off my credit. So I had to get all my players together, all my staff, and said, "We got to shut her down." And I was miserable, let me tell you. I was crying, and I was on the 10th floor of the Travel Inn in Salt Lake City, Utah. And my lawyer is a guy named Bob Nagel, represented me for years, was my house counsel. And I said, "Bob, I'm so heartbroken, I'm going to jump out the window." He said, "Bill, the luck you're having, you're going to live." Now, the reason I tell you the story is I had temporarily stiffed citizens in Salt Lake City for $750,000 for season tickets that they'd been paid for and no more ball games, and we owed creditors, and that bothered the hell out of me.

0: It's almost 2.4 million in today's dollars, and Bill couldn't stop thinking about it. Even though the debt had been legally wiped clean in the bankruptcy, here's his business partner John Seaman on Bill's special motivation when they created and later sold their second company of 15 cable systems.
1: All along in the creation of the second company and with the incident of filing bankruptcy with the Utah Stars, had this pressing obligation mentally, morally, to satisfy all of his creditors. So he directed our accounting department to collect everything that was available at the time of the bankruptcy in the way of payables, and keep track of them, because someday he had to make that right. He often said his two objectives in life, one, he wanted to go to heaven, and B, he wanted to go without owing anybody any money or mad at him. So one of his compelling reasons to sell was to satisfy those obligations. In the grand scheme of things, it wasn't a lot of money. At the time, it was a lot of money, but now that he's got 20 or 25 million, it's not a big amount of money anymore. But almost before we even closed, Bill is preparing to go back to Salt Lake to pay off those creditors. He's got a list of every one of them, how much money he had defaulted with them on, and what the interest rate would be to bring it up to current. If he wrote a check, what would he owe him, including interest? And that was, I think, one of the most joyful times in Bill's life. More joyful than having made the money from having built up the company and sold it was the satisfaction he got of honoring his liabilities and protecting and preserving his name.
2: And boy, did I feel good about that. I really felt good.
0: And so did those on the receiving end. And mostly not for financial reasons. Here's season ticket holder Jerry Howells.
3: I remember getting a letter, and I've tried to find it. I've tried and tried and tried to find it. I have not been able to find it. And I get this check for, it had to be a couple thousand dollars. I was astounded. Then I really found out what Bill Daniels was all about in terms of his tremendous integrity. It's almost synonymous with Bill.
0: Here again is Tom Nasalky, who at this point was the coach of what would be the second professional team in the state of Utah.
4: I'm back coaching the Utah Jazz, and he calls me from a little America, and he said, can you come down and have lunch with me? And I said, can I bring the sheriff? I thought, I want to arrest you. I was being a little facetious, and he said, well, things are going to turn out okay. And I came down, he had some guy with him. I don't know the guy's name to this day, but he had a ledger with him. And Bill started going over the names. He said, do you know this guy? And this was like guys that were owed $10, much less season ticket holders. But he had, like, everything. I don't know where he got all the names. But there were guys that were owed very, very little money, much less a season ticket holder or whatever. And then he said, are you getting fidgety about what I might owe you? And I said, not anymore. And he gave me a check, which is worth, would be nice to have today. But then with, at that time, a young wife and two young kids, it was astronomical.
0: And some of those less astronomical checks that Tom mentioned might have resulted from the unusual newspaper ads that Bill placed that asked for anybody that he owed money to reach out to him. Here's former Stars coach Liddell Anderson in 2013.
5: And he could have not done that, but he did it. That's just the kind of guy he was, you know. How many people would do that, you know? But he did it. If he made a promise to a person, he carried it out. You could take it to the bank. I love Bill Daniels. And I'll never forget.

0: get him, of course. But my days are numbered. I'm 82 years old, and so I won't be around much, but he should never be forgotten. And if this helps a little bit, why, good.
1: And all of this love for Bill unexpectedly helped all of his future business ventures. Here's former Stars general manager Vince Barilla.
2: My personal feelings were that, you know, he couldn't, if God had told him to do it, or if he probably did, he couldn't have done anything better, because the monies that he took and paid back, whatever the amount was, I always said to myself, I said, those were the cheapest dollars he's ever spent for PR in my life that I've ever seen. And he didn't do it for that purpose. He was competing in the cable world with, you know, multi-cable people. But if Bill met any of those people head-on in any city that they were competing for, I guarantee you Bill got it, because they knew of the caliber of person that they were dealing with.
1: And to conclude, here's the late Bill Daniels speaking to students in the 90s.
3: Now, the moral of that story is, today, some 18 years later, I meet people in all over the country that say, aren't you the guy that paid off the season ticket holders at Salt Lake City? And I say, yes, that's me. Now, what I'm saying to you is, I did not think that was such a big deal at the time. I just didn't want to have to live with myself. That's a case of examples of ethics and integrity that come back to you that you never dreamed would come back to you. It damn sure isn't the reason I went over there. I went over there because I had to look in the mirror in the morning when I shaved.
4: And a special thanks to Alex for the work on this piece. And a special thanks, as always, to the great folks at the Daniels Fund. And the foundation of this ethical legend is sponsoring this great series. He's right about business. What is lacking there too often is ethical standards and integrity. Strong ethics, by the way, equals strong business. That's the thing Bill learned. Our Do the Right Thing series, sponsored by the Daniels Fund, here on Our American Stories.

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3: 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Does he swing? I mean, his walk rate's good. His strikeout rate has gone down year over year. Batting average up. OPS is up. His weighted runs created plus 35 points above league average.
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4: From ABC News, I'm Sherry Preston. New details in that fatal ICE shooting of a Mexican man in Houston this week. Homeland Security officials telling ABC News the husband and father was not the target of the federal operation prompting officers to try to stop his vehicle.
5: Undocumented migrants are humans.
6: His son's calling for an independent investigation, saying their father was doing nothing illegal and would have complied had he known the men in unmarked vehicles were officers. The agents were not wearing body cams. A Homeland Security spokesperson is blaming Democrats and the partial government shutdowns for the delay in issuing them to officers.
4: ABC's Lana Moise. A new report revealing a possible reason that President Trump didn't take his brand new Air Force One when he left the NATO summit in Turkey. Details from ABC's Karen Waugh.
7: The Wall Street Journal reporting Israel recently shared intelligence with the U.S. about a new Iranian plot to assassinate President Trump. At the NATO summit in Turkey earlier this week, Trump spoke about Iranian threats against him.
8: They want

0: to replace him. Some, like former State Senate President Troy Jackson, a logger hoping to inherit Plattner's working-class mantle.
1: What they consider a pickup truck progressive.
0: Democrats already eager to shift their focus from Plattner's scandals to Republican Senator Susan Collins.
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1: From the WTMJ Breaking News Center, I'm Elizabeth Linton. New details into the man found dead on the highway. Milwaukee County Sheriff's deputies found the 44-year-old lying in traffic early Wednesday morning. He was under the MLK Drive Bridge near the Capitol Drive off-ramp to I-43 North. Investigators say the man was likely standing or walking near the roadway when he was hit by a box truck as it came around the bend in the highway. The truck's driver stayed on the scene. So far, no charges have been filed. Several Milwaukee leaders are condemning recent immigration and customs enforcement activity in the city, though questions remain whether actions meant to limit the agency can be enforced.
2: The coalition led by Congresswoman Gwen Moore didn't shy away from a desire to abolish ICE outright.
3: Milwaukee in particular is a melting pot, and we are going to melt some ice up in here.
2: But ordinances passed as part of the ICE Out MKE package have so far been ignored by ICE. When asked, Mayor Cavalier Johnson wouldn't say whether or not ICE Out MKE can be enforced.
4: We're waiting to see what the city attorney's advice will be on that.
2: So far, Milwaukee police have not issued citations for ICE agents wearing masks or using city property. Adam Roberts, WTMJ News.
1: The debate over the future of I-794 isn't slowing down.
5: Milwaukee Mayor Cavalier Johnson says removing the elevated freeway isn't comparable to tearing down the Park East Freeway because I-794 carries much more traffic. Taylor Korsland with Rethink 794 disagrees.
6: They didn't think it carried less traffic back when this debate happened 20 years ago for the Park East. It was fraught, and they said it was going to be gridlocked. And the sewer pack actually did an audit of DOT's numbers and came back and said they were wrong and that traffic will work out. And it's the same case here.
5: Mayor Johnson recommended keeping Interstate 794 elevated. The Department of Transportation will make the final decision. Nicer Spencer, WTMJ News.
1: In sports, for the first time since trading Giannis to the Miami Heat, Bucks general manager John Horst is speaking publicly about the move.
7: This was we truly believe we found an opportunity, which is unique. We might be right, we might be wrong, but an opportunity where this is what's best for him and what he wants to pursue going forward. And this is what's best for us and what we want to pursue and go forward. And that's why we made the decision, but it wasn't a have to.
1: Horst is with the team in Las Vegas, where summer league play begins on Friday. And just seven teams remain alive in the World Cup after France beats Morocco 2-0. Friday, early fog, then less humid with gradual sunshine, high of 78. Saturday, mostly sunny, high of 82. Sunday, sunny, warmer, and more humid, high of 85. Monday, sunny, hot, and humid, high of 91. Tuesday, hot and humid, high of 92. Elizabeth Linton in WTMJ News.
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9: Tehran targets Trump. Good morning, I'm Gordon Deal, along with Nicole Murray, on this Friday, July 10th. Glad you could be with us. Here's what we have for you this hour.
10: Reports say Israel warned the U.S. about Iran hatching a fresh assassination plot for President Trump.
9: Officials say the Mexican man killed by a federal agent in Houston was not the focus of an ICE operation.
10: With Democrats hoping to make inroads in the Senate, the party is split over how to replace candidate Graham Plattner in Maine.
9: And how did online job descriptions suddenly become paragraphs long?
11: It is true. These job descriptions are getting longer. They're job titles are getting longer by word. Character count of job descriptions is going up. The number of skills required, and then there's skills preferred, the requirements that people want. There's so many more bullet points.
9: Amanda Hoover at Business Insider on job descriptions becoming longer than receipts from CVS. Multiple outlets say Israel has warned the U.S. about a fresh Iranian plan to kill President Trump. The Wall Street Journal was first to report it. We get more from this morning's Dom Savino.
12: Iran for years has vowed openly to retaliate against Trump for the assassination of Qasem Soleimani, who was a top general in the Islamic Revolutionary Guard Corps. He was taken out in Trump's first term. At the recent NATO summit in Turkey's capital, the president alluded to threats to his life, saying, quote, "They want to take out the U.S. leader, me." Over the weekend, crowds of Iranians called for Trump's death during funeral proceedings for the slain supreme leader, Ayatollah Ali Khamenei, who was killed at the start of the war. Gordon?
9: Thank you, Dom. CNN cites a source saying the Israeli report could be an effort to sway Trump's decision-making as he weighs whether

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3: 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With so many responsibilities, they're split under several subheads. Does it have to be this complicated? Here's Amanda Hoover, senior correspondent at Business Insider. Amanda, what have you found?
4: Yeah, what we found, it seems anecdotal, right? Anybody that's been scrolling through LinkedIn, looking at jobs, is probably saying, oh my gosh, they want me to read all this. There's so much information here. There's so many requirements. But what I found from gathering data from various job boards is that it is true. These job descriptions are getting longer. Their job titles are getting longer by word. Character count of job descriptions is going up. The number of skills required, and then there's skills preferred, the requirements that people want. There's so many more bullet points, and there's all these sections under a lot of job descriptions. Not all, but it doesn't take that long if you just start searching various job titles on somewhere like LinkedIn to find these, where the job description has grown and seemingly the expectations for what one person would be doing in this job have grown.
3: Yeah. Is this all about... the general counsel getting involved here and making sure that specific descriptions have been laid out so employees don't come back and sue when they get fired for being incompetent? what is this about?
4: There could be some of this that is padding in, you know, regulatory frameworks and things like that. But more so what it seems to be is two things. And AI is behind both of them. Basically, no one's writing these job descriptions anymore. So it's likely that a hiring manager has maybe taken a past job description or maybe even taken a job description of that role from a different company, thrown it into ChatGPT and been like, add these things. So you see all these bullet points. We know that AI loves to make a long bulleted list. It's not a very succinct communicator. So they're kind of ballooning in that way. But the flip side of this is some of these tasks are potentially being added because AI is really changing what is expected of an individual in the workplace. Everybody's told, you know, you can do more with less. So

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0: But somewhere in Wyoming, Jim and Rita were in a serious accident.
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0: our eyes on the road. See something out there that I should know about?
1: Traffic accident, southbound 894 south of Beloit Road. Do have the right lane blocked.
0: Call me, Debbie Lozaga, on the WTMJ traffic tip line, 414-238-9329.
2: About 2 miles past Bryan Road, there is a car fire on the right shoulder.
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0: Chicago man. He set the world record for the fastest 10 meters, or about 33 feet, while holding a balloon between his knees. Sam Farber was able to shuffle his way to the finish line in exactly 3.5 seconds. Sam approached his world record feat with a sort of new approach to the category because he hopped his way across the finish line, all with a smile across his face. That is, until he finds out this morning with Gordon Deal stole his record.
1: Oh, yeah. 3.5 seconds.
0: Yes.
1: To go 33 feet. I don't know. That's kind of impressive, actually.
0: Yeah?
1: I think so. Right. With a balloon between your knees?
0: All right. I feel like if you get a couple good hops right off the jump,
1: yeah.
0: No pun intended.
1: Yeah.
0: And I feel like you're set.
1: Yeah? All right, you go for it.
0: Yeah.
1: I'll follow you.
0: Okay.
1: 13 minutes now in front of the hour.
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8: Glad you're with us. An elderly woman in Western North Carolina was getting ready for bed June 1st when one backward step changed everything. 82-year-old Joan Rivett fell into her bathtub. The injury hurt her back, leaving her unable to climb over the side of the tub. Her phone was not nearby. She lives in a single-family home on a mountain west of Asheville, so nobody could hear her yelling for help. As time waned, she realized she would need to drink, but the faucet was at the far end of the tub, out of reach. She figured out how to turn it on with her foot, splashed water up to her face to drink. 9 days later, first responders found her in the bathtub of her home in Clyde after Rivett's brother asked neighbors to check on her. After a hospital stay, she's now going through physical therapy to get confidently back on her feet. Wow. For Nicole Murray and Dom Savino, I'm Gordon Deal. Thanks for listening to This Morning, America's First News.

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1: From the WTMJ Breaking News Center, I'm Elizabeth Lintonen. New details into the man found dead on the highway. Milwaukee County Sheriff's deputies found the 44-year-old lying in traffic early Wednesday morning. He was under the MLK Drive Bridge near the Capitol Drive off-ramp to I-43 North. Investigators say the man was likely standing or walking near the roadway when he was hit by a box truck as it came around the bend in the highway. The truck's driver stayed on the scene. So far, no charges have been filed. Several Milwaukee leaders are condemning recent immigration and customs enforcement activity in the city, though questions remain whether actions meant to limit the agency can be enforced.
2: The coalition led by Congresswoman Gwen Moore didn't shy away from a desire to abolish ICE outright.
3: Milwaukee in particular is a melting pot, and we are going to melt some ice up in here.
2: But ordinances passed as part of the ICE Out MKE package have so far been ignored by ICE. When asked, Mayor Cavalier Johnson wouldn't say whether or not ICE Out MKE can be enforced.
4: We're waiting to see what the city attorney's advice will be on that.
2: So far, Milwaukee police have not issued citations for ICE agents wearing masks or using city property. Adam Roberts, WTMJ News.
1: The debate over the future of I-794 isn't slowing down.
5: Milwaukee Mayor Cavalier Johnson says removing the elevated freeway isn't comparable to tearing down the Park East Freeway because I-794 carries much more traffic. Taylor Korsland with Rethink 794 disagrees.
6: They didn't think it carried less traffic back when this debate happened 20 years ago for the

0: truly believe we found an opportunity which is unique. We might be right, we might be wrong, but an opportunity where this is what's best for him and what he wants to pursue going forward, and this is what's best for us and what we want to pursue and go forward. And that's why we made the decision, but it wasn't a have to.
1: Horses with the team in Las Vegas, where summer league play begins on Friday, and just seven teams remain alive in the World Cup after France beats Morocco 2-0. Friday, early fog, then less humid with gradual sunshine, high of 78. Saturday, mostly sunny, high of 82. Sunday, sunny, warmer and more humid, high of 85. Monday, sunny, hot and humid, high of 91. Tuesday, hot and humid, high of 92. Elizabeth Linton in WTMJ News.
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0: class that I think, you know, as a society, we're all still trying to figure it out right now.
1: And when we hear things like it's changing so fast, when you talk to the farmer who's looking to be progressive and use new tools, how do you encourage them to utilize some artificial intelligence tools while still maintaining that proprietorship maybe?
0: Yeah, well, I mean, I think that, I mean, one thing that's nice right now is that some of these tools you can prototype like on your own computer. And so, you know, you're not necessarily like if you have some, you know, historical farm data or something like that, or maybe you have even notes and things like that, you don't necessarily have to send them off to some company or into the cloud or something like that. You can start to do a lot of that more on your own computer, but where you would have like maybe previously needed to, you know, try to hire, you know, someone that has some kind of, you know, programming expertise or something like that, and you can't afford that, now that becomes possible, and you can start to kind of, you know, play around and experiment and get a sense of what's possible. And I think that ability to either it's, you know, going past experimenting to where you actually have your own little mini dashboard that's just like you want it, that answers your own questions, or you just did it enough to get like, oh, this is something that's really a real opportunity, and so I'm going to like talk to other people and let's like try to make this happen. But that ability to kind of prototype and lowering the bar to entry is like helping a lot, I think.
2: Kyle, what's maybe a question or two that you get a lot from farmers?
0: Oh, boy. Yeah, I think, well, I mean, one question that comes up a lot is also that these AI tools aren't perfect, and people know that sometimes they make things up, and there's a phrase that goes around called hallucinations a lot, where you ask an AI model something and it sort of just says the wrong answer, like you know, tells you should put glue on pizza or something like that. That's a real example. One thing I guess I would say is that it's all improving very quickly, and so some of those kinds of problems you're not really seeing so much anymore, and some of those problems will persist, but what we're seeing now is the ability for these kinds of AI things to use like actual like tools that humans have built, or like, you know, data sources that humans have made. And so it's getting better at kind of leveraging like real expert curated knowledge. And also it's easier for like a human to be in the loop. So we're seeing I'd say like, you know, 2 years ago, it felt a little bit more like just replace things. And now I'd say it looks a little bit more like it's a new kind of tool that you can use and interact with. And so I hope to see it shaped in that direction, because it's a lot more optimistic future.
2: Kyle Cranmer, the director of UW-Madison's Data Science Institute, saying artificial intelligence has interesting opportunities in agricultural applications. From the southern end of the world's longest barn in Madison, I'm Kylie Allen.
3: 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Stay tuned as ag meteorologist Stu Muck gives you the latest forecast in just moments, right here on the Midwest Farm Report.
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5: Thanks, Vince. 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
5: Industry financial results remain solid in 2026, despite some of the weather we've seen here locally. 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
1: Are you serious? 91, 92?
0: Yeah.
1: Ah, that's...
0: Yeah, just enough over so the heat index pushes up to 105, 108, you know.
1: Oh, man.
0: Carry your water barrel and walk slowly.
1: Well, you've been to Farm Technology Days through your career. This forecast does not surprise me, but it's... No. Yeah.
0: It sure beats a rain out.
1: Yeah.
0: I'll give it that. It beats a rain out.
1: Yes.
0: We'll have to do some extra stuff to keep cool and moving, but it beats being rained out.
1: Yeah, I agree. Mud is no fun for that show. All right, my friend, we'll catch up with you on Monday and follow up with the details. Have a good weekend.
0: Absolutely. Take care.
1: 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We got plenty more stories for you on a Friday. Stick around.
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1: ABC News, I'm Sherry Preston. The man shot to death this week by federal agents in Houston had lived in the country for over three decades but was not documented. Homeland Security says the 52-year-old father of three was not the intended target of the operation that ended in his death. Renewed tensions between the U.S. and Iran as American airstrikes continue. ABC's Louis Martinez covers the Pentagon for us at ABC.
2: They've been targeting anti-missile sites. They've been targeting radar locations. They've been targeting storage locations that are all involved in those attacks against the commercial shipping in the Strait of Hormuz, which is what triggered this new round of back and forth between the United States and Iran.
1: The Wall Street Journal reporting on recent Israeli intelligence showing new Iranian plot to assassinate President Trump. Could be more record-breaking hot weather across the country this weekend. Every section of the continental U.S. has now experienced one of those sweltering heat domes, another heat wave in Europe as well. This is ABC News.
3: Outdoor Living Unlimited, WTMJ News Time, 531. I'm Neil Doyle. One person dead after a double shooting on Milwaukee's north side. Police responding Thursday afternoon near 27th and Atkinson. Investigators say the suspects approached in a car and fired several shots into a different vehicle, hitting the people inside before fleeing the scene. A 27-year-old died at the scene. A 22-year-old was taken to the hospital but is expected to be okay. Police are still looking for the suspects. A child who was shot and killed last week on the north side of Milwaukee now identified. The medical examiner says 9-year-old Jade Reiser was in her bedroom when someone shot at the house near Burleigh and Richards. She died from her injuries at the hospital earlier this week. Police are still looking for the shooter. Decision Wisconsin this week, Milwaukee County Executive David Crowley announcing he is dropping out of the governor's race. Now the second major Democratic candidate to drop out of the race, but Crowley announcing yesterday he is officially endorsing Sarah Rodriguez. Crowley telling Wisconsin's Afternoon News the decision was not financial.
4: Her vision, her mission, no, it closely aligns with what we were putting on the table during my campaign. And so now it's not my turn to continue to campaign for myself. It's my turn to campaign for her. And so I'm really excited about what she's going to do for the rest of the state.
3: The primary election coming up August 11th. Time for a WTMJ sports update. Brewers got the offense going early. A couple of home runs from Jake Bowers and Bryce Terang, and they held on, beat the Cardinals 8-4, taking 4 out of 5 in that series in St. Louis.
5: We said coming into the game, we don't want to hit both side ground balls. We did it 8 times. It was 7 of the outs, you know, 7 of our 27. So you want to use the outs efficiently if you can. But we did do a lot of great things. So proud of our club.
3: Manager Pat Murphy there. Logan Henderson went 5 1/3 in his first start since mid-May. Brewers have 3 games left before the All-Star break, much needed. It's been a daunting stretch, but they will remain on the road. They'll be in Pittsburgh tonight for a weekend series with the Pirates. Brandon Sproat scheduled to take the mound for Milwaukee. All of our coverage right after the 5 o'clock news right here on WTMJ. In the World Cup, France advancing to the semifinals, a 2-0 win over Morocco yesterday. Today, quarterfinal

0: 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I'll see you Saturday at the Sauk County Fair in Baraboo. 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
0: See you tomorrow at the Sauk County Fair in Baraboo. I'll be helping with their youth livestock auction. Next week, sure hope we're going to catch up with you at Wisconsin Farm Technology Days. That's at No Joke Dairy, Radetzky Farm, just outside of Stratford, starting Tuesday. The whole Midwest Farm Report team will be there through the 3 days. Well, as we wrap it up on a finally Friday morning, you know, it's not always just the weather that challenges Wisconsin farmers. Commodity prices do the same. On this update from the Wisconsin Soybean Marketing Board, we take a little deeper dive on some of the challenges the Wisconsin Soybean Marketing Board is facing because of lower commodity prices. Matt Wagenson knows all about it. He is a soybean grower himself from Bear Creek, just outside of Green Bay, and he's also currently vice president of the Wisconsin Soybean Marketing Board. He tells me because of lower commodity prices, more Wisconsin farmers have held on to their soybeans. Not generating sales means not generating dollars that the Soybean Marketing Board can channel towards research, education, and promotion. And Wagenson says they're making some adjustments because of it.
8: Yeah, we've had some major cuts with the depressed prices we've had. So a lot of things, we take our budget down 40% just so we have money to keep going in the next years. We don't want to be money rich. We want to run the coffers empty because we are serving the farmers, but we also want to have something if it gets worse.
9: Right. And understand, growers, that this is a collaborative of a lot of growers from across the state with a lot of different motivations as far as what the soybean investment should look like. And it also reflects on how many soybeans are grown or sold in Wisconsin.
8: Correct. So we're like number 10 in the country for soybeans produced.

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1: Agreed. Matt Wagenson, he is a soybean grower himself from Bear Creek, just outside of Green Bay. He's also currently vice president of the Wisconsin Soybean Marketing Board, sharing some of the challenges they face because farmers aren't selling their soybeans, waiting for markets to improve. It's going to be a tight budget situation going into 2027 for a lot of the projects previously funded by the Wisconsin Soybean Marketing Board. Want to learn more? WISoybean.org can point you in the direction of the research already undertaken, as well as get you connected with the good folks that sit on that soybean marketing board, like Matt Wagenson. Have a great weekend, everybody. Stay cool. We'll catch up with you on Monday. Same time, same channel.
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4: Consultants saying that if they did tear down the freeway, it would create 16 acres of land. 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
7: 0-2 is a high fly ball right field. Long run for Frelick. Still on the move into foul territory. Jumps, and he made the catch up against the wall, and this ball game is over.
3: The Brewers make port in Pittsburgh with their sights set on the Pirates. 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We are the home of the Brewers. 620 WTMJ, Milwaukee.
5: 6 o'clock. I'm Vince Vitrano on Wisconsin's Morning News. Friday, July 10th, our top story. Are Milwaukee's ice-out rules even enforceable?
8: I'm Eric Bilstead. Punishment over duplicate ballots.
9: I'm Neil Doyle, in for Debbie Lozaga this morning. Couple of crashes here early. 41-45 southbound heading into the Zoo Interchange. That's just south of Wisconsin Avenue. We've got a crash blocking the two left lanes there. Crews are on the scene. Kind of seeing a little minor slowdown as you approach that accident, but nothing major to this point. Another crash, 43 northbound. This is in the Hale Interchange. Right lane is blocked. Crews on the scene there as well. Everything else looking okay. I'm Neil Doyle with your WTMJ Time Saver Traffic.
5: Storm Team forecast, partly cloudy skies today at a high of 78 degrees, becoming mostly clear overnight and a low of 64. Milwaukee's at 66, and from the WTMJ Breaking News Center, following an uptick in immigration and customs enforcement activity centered on Milwaukee, questions remain over whether or not the city's recently passed Ice Out MKE can even be enforced.
10: The legislation passed in April bars ICE agents from wearing masks while conducting arrests and prohibits the use of city property for staging. But ICE officials have stated their plans to ignore the package, saying the Constitution's Supremacy Clause gives federal law priority over local laws. While acknowledging it's unclear how the city will enforce ICE Out, Mayor Cavalier Johnson still believes there will be repercussions to agents' defiance.
11: Voters can send a message to Washington that change is coming.
10: Last month, ICE arrested nearly 40 people in Wisconsin, with many arrests occurring in the Milwaukee area. Adam Roberts, WTMJ News.
8: Supporters of removing the elevated version of I-794 in Milwaukee say the city is missing a major opportunity.
12: Mayor Cavalier Johnson says opening up new land for development is attractive, but believes the traffic impacts are too great.

0: on administrative leave pending an investigation over sending out duplicate ballots to voters in back-to-back elections.
1: Green Bay City Clerk Celestine Jeffries says the problems were caused by administrative and printing errors, but now the Wisconsin Elections Commission is launching an investigation after duplicate ballots were issued for both the spring election and the upcoming August primary. Commissioner Ann Jacobs.
2: I want to know how it happened the first time. We have some explanation on that. But again, I want to know what they literally did to cause this to happen twice. You know, what software are they using? How are they exporting it? Who's printing these labels? How do they not catch this?
1: Jeffries must submit a report to the commission by the end of the month. Neil Doyle, WTMJ News.
3: Decision Wisconsin, Milwaukee County Executive David Crowley this week dropping out of the race for governor and endorsing Lieutenant Governor Sarah Rodriguez. Now, Crowley says the decision was not financial. He joined Wisconsin's Afternoon News.
4: Her vision, her mission, no, it closely aligns with what we were putting on the table during my campaign. And so now it's not my turn to continue to campaign for myself. It's my turn to campaign for her. And so I'm really excited about what she's going to do for the rest of the state.
3: The partisan primary election is August 11th.
0: New reports suggest Iran has been actively working on a plan to assassinate President Trump. News Nation's Corey Smith says reports like this involving Iran and the president are not particularly new.
5: This new reporting comes from the Wall Street Journal. It says Israeli intelligence uncovered what it called a fresh Iranian plot to assassinate the president. Now, look, those types of threats are nothing new, as Iran has openly vowed to retaliate against Trump for assassinating Iran's top general, Qasem Soleimani, even going back to 2020. Both the Israeli embassy in Washington and Iran's mission to the UN declined to comment on the new claims, but high-ranking Israeli military officials insist the war is not over.
0: The president appeared to reference the intelligence during the NATO summit Wednesday, telling reporters he believes Iran, quote, he is Iran's number one target.
3: The man shot to death this week by federal agents in Houston had lived in the country for more than three decades, but was not documented. Still, the Department of Homeland Security says the 52-year-old father of three was not the intended target of the enforcement operation that ended in his death.
0: Coming up, can a robot save your life in the operating room? 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
4: 3 to go before the All-Star break. The Brewers head on to Pittsburgh. Sports at 6:15.
3: Health officials are investigating a growing outbreak with fresh produce that is thought to be the culprit.
5: It's an intestinal illness, and it's called by a microscopic parasite.
6: Medical College of Wisconsin professor of emergency medicine Dr. Ben Weston tells Wisconsin's Midday News cases tend to flare up in the summer.
5: It's often through fresh produce.
6: Hundreds of cases spanning 18 states, including Wisconsin, have been reported.
5: The biggest concern when you have this is dehydration. It's just hard to keep up with that level of fluid loss.
6: Weston recommends washing those apples, spraying those strawberries, and washing your own hands. Greg Matzik, WTMJ News.
3: So it's called cyclosporiasis. Most of the cases right now have been popping up in Michigan, but it's also been in other states, including Wisconsin.
4: New hope that robots can help save lives. ABC's Sophie Flay.
7: For the first time, surgeons at UC San Diego have operated through humanoid robots, removing gallbladders in two procedures on pigs, a key step before any human trials. The robot is 5 feet tall, with a head and arms, and kind of looks like a human. Surgery fits anywhere a person can, and that's the point. Researchers say robots like Sergi could one day help ease staffing shortages in hospitals, starting as an assistant, handing tools and cleaning up.
4: The biggest issue, they say, with these humanoid robots is that they need to be recalibrated several times during the surgery, so procedures take much longer right now than when performed by existing specialized surgical systems.
3: Plus, power is always an issue, too. You got to make sure that they have the updated Wi-Fi as well. Make sure you're good to go.
4: You don't want a software upgrade in the middle of your surgery.
3: Well, restart now.
4: Right. Yeah, we're restarting.
3: We just opened her up.
4: You need to close and restart your computer. Nope. 6:09 on Wisconsin's Morning News.
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1: Good morning. Yeah, a couple of crashes here early. 4145 southbound. This is heading into the Zoo interchange there, so just south of Wisconsin Ave. Got a crash. It's blocking part of the left lane. There were several more deputies kind of on the scene there. Looks like a couple have already left, but still crews there trying to get that crash cleaned up. Seeing a little bit of a minor slowdown as you approach, but nothing major to this point. And then another crash, 43 northbound. This is in the Hale interchange. Right lane is blocked there. Crews still on the scene for that one. Traffic, I should say volume picking up in some spots, but everything looking all right. I'm Neil Doyle with your WTMJ Time Saver Traffic.
2: TMJ4, I'm meteorologist Jacob Montesano with your five-day storm team forecast. For today, partly cloudy skies with highs in the upper 70s. Then tonight, we'll see the skies become mostly clear with lows in the middle 60s. Over the next several days, we're going to continue to be dry with plenty of sunshine each of the next 5 days. Highs, though, will continue to get warmer with highs in the lower 80s on Saturday, then middle 80s on Sunday. Then for Monday and Tuesday next week, we'll have highs in the lower 90s. The good news is that the dew points will be a bit lower, so we're not expecting as high of heat index values that we saw last week.
0: Milwaukee's at 66.
3: 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Here are your hosts, Vince Vitrano and Eric Bilstad.
4: And a good Friday to you, 6:12. So we're continuing to follow the situation, Vince, overseas. The U.S. and Iran are engaging in technical negotiations, trying to figure out how to tamp down the heightened week it's been, trying to tamp down the retaliatory strikes that have been taking place.
0: I have an idea. You can stop firing on ships in the Strait of Hormuz.
4: That's one way you can do it, right?
0: That's a good start.
4: So as that's happening, also hearing of new threats against the commander-in-chief.
5: On the final day of a six-day funeral for former Iranian Supreme Leader Ayatollah Khamenei, who was killed in a joint U.S.-Israeli airstrike at the start of the war, massive crowds of mourners filled the streets. Some chanting threats against the president while carrying banners reading, "We will kill Trump."
4: ABC's Karen Hua there. Now, the Wall Street Journal is reporting this morning that Israel recently shared intelligence with the U.S. about a new Iranian plot to assassinate the president. The new intel that said, yep, this looks newer and fresher. And they say that part of the motive isn't even what just recently has happened. This goes all the way back to 2020 during the first Trump administration when they killed Qasem Soleimani. Remember that? One of those Iranian generals. And they've been vowing revenge for years. So clearly the president is aware of this because, as you know, sometimes he talks out loud on things that he just heard about.
6: They want to take out the U.S. leader, me. I'm on every list.
4: That was the president just that was him just a couple of days ago in Turkey. So news of this coming from the Wall Street Journal comes as we now hear about the new Air Force One, which apparently is not retrofitted correctly. The new Air Force One lacks the defensive countermeasures that the previous model had, according to the New York Times. And that's why they flew him out on a different jet, the old Air Force One, a couple of days ago.
0: It had been for a year being retrofitted or adjusted to become an Air Force One, but it apparently did not have its capabilities fully upgraded before they put the thing in the sky.
4: I did think it was interesting. They did also mention, though, that, hey, you know what? Sometimes Israel just says stuff. U.S. intel is always a little cautious sometimes at what Israel will say. There's been accusations. Well, they embellish a little bit because then they use that to help get what they need or want or to be able to persuade you to do something. So you always have to keep that in mind, Intel says, when Israel shares information.
0: The president's relationship with Benjamin Netanyahu of Israel strained of late.
4: Right.
0: So definitely something that's on his mind. 6:15 on Wisconsin's Morning News.
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2: Brewers with three games to go before the All-Star break. 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
3: The 3-2. Flied into center. Backing up is Nathan Church. Still going back. Church still back. All the way to the wall. Goodbye, Bryce Terang. Onto the berm beyond center field. More seventh inning magic for the Brewers. They've scored in the seventh in six games in a row. That's incredible. And it took them one batter tonight.
2: 8-4, your final against the Cardinals in St. Louis. Closing out that series where the Brewers take 4 of 5 games. Not bad. Logan Henderson.
0: Hot.
2: Back off the injured list. Now, Henderson went 5 1/3 innings. Manager Pat Murphy on that outing.
4: Logan was fantastic. To come off the IL, you know, and not pitch in a big league game for I don't know how many months, and to come here and throw against this offensive of a club, and to throw 5+, and walk one, give up 3 hits or whatever he gave up, and set us up for a victory was fantastic.
2: Now, it's 3 more in Pittsburgh here to close out this 18 games in 17 days stretch. 59-34, 7 games up on the Cubs are the Crew for first place in the National League Central. 5:40 is the first pitch against the Pirates tonight.
0: Bucks Summer League action gets underway tonight, and guess who they're playing? The Heat.
2: No way.
0: No, don't worry. We can confidently say that Giannis will not be on the court
2: for
0: that
2: game. Not scheduled to appear.
0: Yeah, no, not scheduled. To the World Cup. France is moving on, beating Morocco. So France is now in the semifinals, the final four, essentially. They will play the winner of today's match between Belgium and Spain. Now, Norway, in case you're wondering, Vince, I know you've been begging me to talk more about Norway. They play tomorrow. They play tomorrow afternoon against England. Meanwhile, incredible numbers for Monday's match. In the U.S., 42 million people turned out to watch the U.S.-Belgium match. There is only one event this year that has had more viewers than that. I'm sure you can guess, of course, what that would have been.
2: Super Bowl, yeah.
0: It would have been the Super Bowl, where 128 million people. So we're a little bit a ways away from that number, but still incredible numbers. More than 40 million people watching the U.S. game Monday.
2: There are no Americans left in the singles draw.
0: This is true.
2: In Wimbledon.
0: Oh, that's right.
2: Men's semifinals are today. No Americans left. Coco Gauff. Lost yesterday, so she will not be in the women's final coming up on Saturday.

0: Women's Final coming up on Saturday. 6:19 on Wisconsin's Morning News.
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6: 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I mean, that's a big league shortstop.
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1: 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Neil Doyle's in for Debbie today.
2: Looks like we still have this crash 43 northbound right as you get into the Hale interchange. Right lane is blocked, not causing any major backups, but still dealing with that accident there. Crews are still on the scene. We had another crash 41-45 southbound right into the Zoo interchange. It was blocking part of the left lane. Looks like that has been cleared. It's a good sign there. They've gotten that crash taken care of. Volume picking up in some other spots, but things are moving along. I'm Neil Doyle with your WTMJ Time Saver Traffic.
3: 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See how they're renovating homes and redeeming an industry. Partly cloudy today, a high of 78. Tonight, clear, a low of 64. Weekend looks nice. Saturday, sunny, 82. Sunday, sunny, a high of 86. It's 90 on Monday.
1: Artificial intelligence, remote work, telehealth, online learning. All of these things that are important in our lives right now, particularly as it pertains to work, all depend on one thing. It's the offensive lineman.
3: Yes.
1: You don't think about it until the old lineman gives up a sack and now you're worried, right? You don't think about it until it stops working on you. It's your broadband. And Wisconsin is preparing for a future powered by AI, increasingly connected technology. Experts say our state has made significant progress, but we got a lot of work to do. Neil Doyle on the traffic and on this story for us here today. Morning.
2: Yeah, that was the focus of a recent discussion panel that was held by the Wisconsin Technology Council and really hitting on, you know, broadband has become pretty much essential infrastructure, as you mentioned, Vince, not just for business, but really for everyday life. And Wisconsin has really been pushing over the last handful of years to expand their broadband and their infrastructure. And they've really climbed from according to, you know, people who follow this, from really kind of lower in the nation when it came to kind of broadband access to kind of middle of the pack now. And that's been a big push of Governor Evers' administration, other officials within the state, making some big public and private investments. Still, though, panelists say that there are about 200,000 locations across the state that don't yet have what's considered modern broadband service. And even in places where service does exist, reliability, affordability, those are still concerns as well. Brian Reamer, who is the CEO of WiskNet, was one of the panelists and says the conversation has started to shift as well. Today, it's not just about getting connected, it's about staying connected.
4: If they didn't have reliable connectivity, they didn't want to talk about anything else on the agenda. They didn't want to talk about AI. They didn't even want to talk about cybersecurity. It was, no, we can't keep a solid connection up. We need something different.
2: And he was referring to, they went around the state, did a survey recently, and there were some areas, again, in the state that don't have reliable broadband and access. And if they don't have that, they're like, we don't want to talk about any of this other stuff. You know, there's been the big push of AI, and the digital world continues to grow. So getting people connected is still very important. Now, that reliability becomes even more important as businesses, schools. I mean, everybody is pushing AI. I mean, that's where we're going. I mean, that's kind of where we are. Panelists say AI is already driving, you know, so much demand for faster internet, more resilient networks. Robin Grunner is the director of external affairs for AT&T here in Wisconsin, says that technology is changing really faster than ever.
5: We've all seen tremendous change in our industry, especially over the last 30 years since the 1996 Telecom Act. And not only change in technology, but the way that people use that technology.
2: Now, again, building this infrastructure is very important, but really even more so shifting that, making sure people know how to use it. I mean, it's weird to think about. I think just a lot of us are like, okay, it's a digital world, we know. Right. But there are certainly some out there that who don't have great connection, don't have great access, are maybe behind the curve, and now making sure people know how to use some of this stuff. Brittany Beyer is with the UW-Madison Extension. She was also on this panel. Says many communities now turning their attention from, you know, laying fiber to now helping residents build some of these digital skills. Healthcare in particular, one area that's expected to see more major changes in this digital world as telemedicine is becoming even more, you know, prevalent. AI-powered healthcare continues to expand, and now broadband access is becoming even more critical.
5: We've been looking at healthcare expansion and what communities will be able to move the needle on now that they might have broadband in a way that really benefits them.
2: So as they continue to kind of, you know, lay some of this infrastructure, continue to expand

0: access. Again, they really kind of harped on, you know, as we get to some of these areas of the state that maybe have been underserved, again, making sure people know how to kind of become more digitally inclined and making sure people are up to speed so that others are not falling behind. So that was really the big push and kind of interesting there. So again, it continues to evolve, but there's been a big push within, you know, the last 5 years or so to kind of expand this access as we are in an AI world. I mean, that's where we're going.
1: Well, laying fiber is one thing, or cable, but there's still the Starlink aspect as well. Sure. Is that Musk's thing, right?
2: Mm-hmm, yep.
1: The one where you don't need an actual cable connected to your home. That's all via satellite.
2: And a lot of people starting to jump on
1: opening doors for people in rural areas. Neil Doyle with us this morning with that important update. 627, we've got news about your money. WTMJ Annex Wealth Management Market Update. The Dow Jones Industrial Average was up about 140 points in trading on Thursday to 52,487. NASDAQ at 26,207 was up over 1.25%, and the S&P 500 to 7,544 was up 61 points. 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
3: ABC News, I'm Sherry Preston. The sound of wildfires in southern Spain, spurred by days-long heat wave, have killed 11 people, many of them found in burned-out cars as the fire spread very quickly. Nearly 1,000 flights in this country canceled as extreme weather, including widespread flash flooding, slams parts of the East Coast. The Harris County, Texas DA's office in Houston planning to investigate on its own the ICE-involved shooting death of a man who was undocumented but had lived in the United States for 30 years.
4: Investigators will look at from a criminal perspective of whether the original stop of the vehicle was legally justified and whether the amount of force that was used by the law enforcement personnel was appropriate for the threat that was presented at the time.
3: ABC News contributor and former DHS official John Cohen continued back and forth attacks, repeatedly threatening the ceasefire between the U.S. and Iran. Iran responding by targeting U.S. bases. This is ABC News.
5: Well, we still have a crash, 43 northbound, right into the Hale Interchange. Part of the right lane has been blocked because of this. Crews are still there. It's not really causing any issues as you move through that, but just something to be aware of kind of over on the right shoulder. Starting to see volume pick up, tapping the brakes a bit, 94 east and westbound through our work zone near the stadium. Also, our work zone on 41 starting to see a little more volume, but otherwise, everything looking good. I'm Neil Doyle with your WTMJ Time Saver Traffic.
6: Storm Team Forecast. Not a bad day today. High of 78. Partly cloudy skies, becoming mostly clear with a low of 64 tonight. Milwaukee's at 64. And from the WTMJ Breaking News Center, police still looking for the shooter that left a person dead and another injured on Milwaukee's north side. This was Thursday afternoon, 27th and Atkinson. Investigators say the suspects approached a car and fired off a bunch of shots into a different vehicle, hitting people inside before fleeing the scene. 27-year-old died on scene, 22-year-old taken to the hospital, expected to survive.
7: Charges for a teenager after running over a Milwaukee police officer during the 4th of July weekend.
8: 18-year-old Hunter Meyer was allegedly driving in circles in a parking lot around 2:15 a.m. Sunday when police heard gunshots and ordered him to exit the vehicle. Meyer fled from police and hit a police officer before fleeing on foot. He is facing 10 charges, including recklessly endangering safety, hit and run causing injury, fleeing an officer, and carrying a concealed weapon. If convicted, he could face up to 82 years in prison. Elizabeth Linton in WTMJ News.
6: Dane County Sheriff's Deputy is still looking for a woman who's gone AWOL. 50-year-old Centoria Lee is accused of cutting off a GPS monitoring bracelet Wednesday night, alerting deputies that she was tampering with it. She enrolled in the Dane County Sheriff's Office jail diversion program earlier in the day. Lee's last GPS location was near a downtown Madison apartment. More information on her and the search for her up at WTMJ.com.
7: A new national report ranks Wisconsin as the 8th best state. Based on more than 24 metrics, the Wisconsin Policy Forum says the state performs well in areas like employment, low poverty, and voter participation. Policy researcher Mark Sommerhauser on WTMJ's Point Taken.
9: Something that you see time and again as you go through each of these individual measures is that there's a lot of these areas where we have been stronger than the nation for a long time, going back several decades. And we, in many of these areas, are still better than the nation, but we're kind of losing ground.
7: So the report also says Wisconsin is seeing downward trends in mental health, violence, and life satisfaction.
6: As Milwaukee turns its attention today to Bastille Days and Festa Italiana, the numbers are in for this year's Summerfest, included 5 sold-out shows, 600 musical acts, and benefits to some 400 local nonprofits. More than 613,000 fans from around the world visited the Lakefront Festival over its 3-weekend run.

0: Now, that includes numbers from the two Garth Brooks shows, both sold out before the actual run of the festival, Summerfest 2027. A little bit later, scheduled to start, that first weekend will be June 24th.
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9: 18 games in 17 days. When the Brewers manager, Pat Murphy, says he's never really been focused on the calendar. Sports at 6:45.
8: Apparently, not as many people are hearing this as much as they have in the past. That's Netflix, of course. And Netflix could be changing gears here pretty soon because the Wall Street Journal says the streaming service giant is a little freaked out with engagement right now. What have we always been told? Their basic business plan is keep people in front of the TV or on the phone on their site as long as humanly possible all the time. And what they're finding is, especially with like season 2 of their content, the second season of these series that come out on Netflix drops considerably the number of people that are interested in them.
9: Why do you think that is?
8: Well, for starters, how about it doesn't take 3 years for
9: the next
8: shows to
9: series
8: come out.
9: For season 2?
8: That could be one way.
9: I agree with that. You lose interest.
8: So what Netflix is now going to do, according to the Wall Street Journal, is go for more live TV, or at least consider it. So they're looking at maybe Peacock. Wall Street Journal reports that Netflix has explored live channels, which are becoming more popular, like on YouTube and on services from Amazon, Tubi, and Roku. So, okay, could you use Peacock as an add-on, a purchasable add-on on Netflix? Kind of like you can do that with Prime.
9: But Peacock's all in with NBC.
8: Well, Netflix has a potential acquisition of NBC Universal.
9: The whole deal?
8: Or do you just do it as an add-on where you can purchase it? They need to get people watching live coverage on their streaming service so they stay engaged and continue to be
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8: So Channel 4 is still not on DirecTV. 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
3: Neil Doyle's Watching the Cars with Debbie off today. What's going on?
4: Yeah, we had this incident, guys. 43 northbound right at Layton Avenue crash that the DOT was reporting. We're learning some details. Looks like a truck might have gone off part of the freeway there right at Layton. So crews are still out there. This is not causing any backups on 43 or on Layton there with the truck off the freeway. Certainly hope everybody's okay. So not seeing any traffic concerns, but crews are still out there dealing with that. Starting to see some slowdowns in some of our work zones, but really nothing out of the ordinary. So things are moving along. I'm Neil Doyle with your WTMJ Time Saver Traffic.
5: From TMJ4, I'm meteorologist Jacob Montesano with your five-day storm team forecast. For today, partly cloudy skies with highs in the upper 70s. Then tonight, we'll see the skies become mostly clear with lows in the middle 60s. Over the next several days, we're going to continue to be dry with plenty of sunshine each of the next 5 days. Highs, though, will continue to get warmer with highs in the lower 80s on Saturday, then middle 80s on Sunday. Then for Monday and Tuesday next week, we'll have highs in the lower 90s. The good news is that the dew points will be a bit lower, so we're not expecting as high of heat index values that we saw last week.
3: Milwaukee's at 64 degrees. Just weeks to go before the primary election in Wisconsin. You have all the fall races, but most notably the race for governor.
6: Are they clearing the field?
3: Looks that way, doesn't it?
6: This
3: Watch, because these dominoes can fall very fast. There's precedent for that.
6: I don't think anyone is super shocked that earlier this week, Milwaukee County Executive David Crowley announced that he was suspending his campaign and ending his campaign. But I don't know if anyone really expected all of a sudden a quick coalescing to occur, like we're starting to see. Missy Hughes dropped out first, what, a week ago, 2 weeks ago?
3: I think it was maybe even more than that, but not that much longer.
6: And
3: ago,
6: quickly
3: right?
6: Put her support behind the lieutenant governor, Sarah Rodriguez. Now Crowley appears to be doing the same.
3: Yeah, they had a news conference and everything for him to offer his official endorsement. So it's one thing to get out of the race. It's another thing to say, I too in behind the lieutenant governor.
6: So he was asked about it. He was on Wisconsin's Afternoon News. So here's what Julia Fellow says to him, and then this is his response.
7: So you also asked for all the other Democrats to get out. Why did you decide to support current lieutenant governor Sarah Rodriguez?
8: Well, you know, I've known many of the candidates for a very long time. We've all worked together in different roles at the state level, but also at the local level. And throughout this campaign, I had the opportunity to see everybody on the stump, see how they interacted with folks, but also listen to their vision and their agenda. And when I think about, you know, the lieutenant governor, her vision, her mission, you know, it closely aligns with what we were putting on the table during my campaign. And so now it's not my turn to continue to campaign for myself. It's my turn to campaign for her.
3: Well, so
6: he doesn't really answer her question, also, but right. There has been some suggestion that they want everyone behind Rodriguez.
3: What's going on here is Democrats who want to win the general election are

0: concerned that State Representative Francesca Hong, who's leading in the polls, is not a candidate who can win that general. She's too far left. And so you're seeing the consolidation around, okay, which of the more moderate candidates is going to get the support of everybody else so that primary can shape up to be Hong v. some other more middle-of-the-road candidate. What remains to be seen is whether or not those other middle-of-the-road candidates are going to stay in there and divide up that vote.
1: Right, and that's the concern.
0: Right, so look for if the dominoes fall to for folks to continue to coalesce around the lieutenant governor in that effort. 6:45 on Wisconsin's Morning News.
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0: 18 games in 17 days, a daunting stretch for the Milwaukee Brewers, unless you're the undaunted manager, Pat Murphy.
2: You're looking for off days? Are you looking for a vacation again? I'm not looking for off days. We're looking for wins.
0: And we're getting them. Crew beat the Cardinals 8-4 Thursday.
3: The 1-1. Drilled into right. It's deep. Nootbaar turning around, watching it fly into the Cardinals bullpen. Goodbye. Jake Bowers leaves the yard on a three-run blast.
0: I heard Nootbaar turns around and watches it multiple times last night.
4: That's funny.
0: With the win, the Brewers take 4 of 5 games from St. Louis. Feels like we've been there for 3 weeks. You said that the other day.
4: Yep.
0: Manager Pat Murphy barely knows what day it is.
2: With 3 to go, we're not done with the strip. So when did we start the strip? I don't remember, so long ago.
5: The trip started on Friday.
2: That's it? On Friday?
5: Yes.
2: Oh, wow.
0: I was kind of there with him. Like, really, the roadie started just Friday, right?
4: Seems like forever ago.
0: Murphy, in this long stretch, he knows it's cliche, but said he's tried to keep his team in the moment one day, one game at a time.
5: With 3 to
2: you
5: go.
2: You can't get there before you get there.
5: I understand that.
2: With three to go. I want you to say that after me. You can't get there.
5: You can't get there until you get there, but with 3 to go.
2: Until you get there. Okay, what, there's more of an emphasis on the last part.
0: Okay, this is his back and forth with friend of the program, MLB.com's Adam McKelvey, who joins us at 7:15 this morning. Tonight in Pittsburgh, 3 to go before the All-Star break, and it's a 5:40 first pitch here on WTMJ.
6: Don't order your number 42 Tyler Hero Bucks jerseys just yet. The thought had been that the Greenfield native, who's a new Buck now, would wear 42 in honor of his dad who wore it, also in honor of his favorite Bucks player, Charlie Bell. But now, his Instagram bio has a new picture on it of a Bucks number 11 jersey. So what gives? He wore 14 for the Heat. He can't wear 14. Any true Bucks fan will know why he can't wear number 14. So what will it be? Will it be number 11 or 42 or something else? To the World Cup, France is moving on. They beat Morocco. They'll play the winner of today's match between Belgium and Spain.
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0: Time Saver Traffic, Neil Doyle's been watching traffic for us this morning with Debbie off.
4: Yeah, guys, we had that crash 43 northbound right at Layton Avenue.

0: as you approach the Hale interchange. We're learning some details. A car might have gone off part of the freeway there, so this is not causing any traffic concerns, but crews have been out there throughout the morning. Certainly hope everybody's okay with that incident. Starting to see volume pick up, starting to tap the brakes. 41 southbound in our work zone there, so you're a bit slow between Good Hope and Hampton. Also starting to see some typical delays, 94 east and westbound right near the stadium in that work zone. Otherwise, everything else looking good. I'm Neil Doyle with your WTMJ Time Saver Traffic.
1: John McLaughlin, by the way. John McLaughlin wore number 14 for the Bucks.
0: Johnny Mac.
1: That is why Tyler Hero will not be. So for those wondering, Johnny Mac.
2: He should know that.
1: True. Well, and that's why he's not.
2: Yes.
1: Partly cloudy today, a high of 78. Tonight, mostly clear, a low of 64. Weekend looks gorgeous. Saturday, sunny 82. Sunday, sunny 86. And then we have 90s to start the week Monday and Tuesday.
2: 6:52 on Wisconsin's Morning News. Is Moana out this week? Is that the
1: yes.
2: big...
1: The live-action version.
2: Yes. A huge summer movie hits theaters next week.
3: Remember, a wife, a son, home.
4: Odysseus.
2: Ah, Matt Damon as Odysseus. The Odyssey. U.S. theatrical release, big money picture, E. Christopher Nolan directs. Production cost, $250 million.
1: Oh, so excited.
2: So there's a lot on the line
1: yes.
2: here, right? These things always seem to go one of two ways. They live up to the hype fully. They are the big blockbuster or bust city. Total flop, right?
1: One of the reasons why I'm confident is because Christopher Nolan is like my favorite director of all time. He's done all of the great movies.
2: So how's this one trending?
5: Christopher Nolan's adaptation of The Odyssey is as epic as movies get, with some of the most breathtaking set pieces he's ever attempted. A colossal achievement of scale.
2: Staggering. Absolute triumph. So those are some of the reviews trending in the right direction
1: Good.
2: Of total blockbuster,
1: Good.
2: Right? Based on early returns. So this is a story dating back thousands of years. I turn to WTMJ's both vintage tech and history correspondent now, history major at Marquette University, Max Vetrano.
6: Well, the Odyssey is an ancient Greek epic poem that initially was oral tradition going back who knows how long, but then was fully written down in like the 600s BC by this guy, group, unknown entity known as Homer. It's unclear if he was a real person or not, but...
2: Really?
6: Yeah, it's not... We're not completely sure. There's various accounts of him being real, but also various accounts that don't make any sense.
2: Okay, and what story does the Odyssey tell?
6: Tells the story of the... Probably the most famous of the Greek heroes, Odysseus. His travels back from the Trojan War and how it took him 10 years to get home.
2: Okay, that sets the stage for
1: yeah,
2: it.
1: Right?
2: I had no idea that Homer's existence was debated.
1: Yeah, Homer could just be a fictitious entity.
2: So you may not have associated them with the Odyssey or even know where you heard of them, but you've probably heard some of the epic tales.
6: There's the part where he has to get past the sirens who use their songs to lure people into the water so they can eat them. And he uses beeswax in his shipmates' ears and he ties himself to the mast so he can hear the song.
2: Is this the Cyclops also?
6: Yes, there's the Cyclops, Polyphemus, who eats a lot of his crew and also locks them in a cave for a while.
2: Was Odysseus the one who discovered the Amazon women?
6: He didn't discover them, but he did have interactions with them. They're kind of like a weird periphery force in Greek mythology. They're just around.
2: They're just around.
1: Okay.
2: I don't even know where he knows all this.
1: I love it. This is excellent. This is very helpful. Appreciate this.
2: So here's the part that only Max Vetrano and a small few care about. Historians and history buffs, such as Max, are pointing out already, you know, their nerd stuff that they don't like.
6: I mean, I have no doubts that as a film, it will be pretty excellent. But as an adaptation, there's obviously a bajillion things wrong with it, even just by seeing like 5 seconds of the trailers.
2: Well, how could there be anything wrong with it if we don't even know if the guy who reportedly wrote it is a real guy or if any of these stories are actually real? How can there be anything wrong with it?
6: Well, because there's specific... We know exactly when this took place, when this story may or may not have happened. Archaeology is still figuring out the historicity of the Trojan War.
2: Okay, but we have a time frame, and you're saying what you're seeing are not accurate depictions of the time period?
6: No, it's not even an accurate depiction of later Greek times. It's just the crap that Hollywood always assumes Greeks looked like.
2: It's just the costume shop.

0: Yeah. Looks exactly the same as the stuff that was made in the 60s.
1: Okay, well, does it even matter, though?
0: I mean, to a certain extent, it really doesn't matter if anything looks correct. But I would like it to look correct, because I think that the Bronze Age armor and weaponry and everything looks awesome. And it's never been seen on screen, ever. And I would like to see it look correct.
2: Well, that's interesting. So it's not even a depiction that's even remotely close. It's just something from old movies that were made back in the 60s.
1: Hollywood inventions, their idea of what things look like, even though what he's suggesting is there's historical data that shows us what the Greek people looked like at the time that this purportedly took place.
2: Why do you think they wouldn't just Google that up just to see?
1: Maybe lazy. Maybe it doesn't look as cool. I don't know, in their eyes. My point was, what even does it matter? The stories are fake.
2: Yeah, right? There is no Cyclops that we know of for sure.
1: It was shot on IMAX. If you want to see it on IMAX, I think the only one is that AMC at Mayfair, right? For the IMAX, you can see it on very big screens at Marcus Theaters as well, of course.
2: The one thing I'll point out is that if you are, Hollywood just remakes things and this and that and the other thing, if you're always a curmudgeon when it comes... This guy is going for it.
1: Yeah.
2: And is shooting it on the best film possible to show it in a giant screen as possible. He's going for that epic thing that everyone says they always want. Well, here it is.
1: It's Matt Damon in The Odyssey.
3: The gods told you.
4: Then I defy the gods.
1: You and three of your friends at Marquette in the history department will know the difference, and no one else.
0: Okay, yeah, but like, it looks cool.
5: These are your business headlines from the Milwaukee Business Journal.
6: The Steel Tank Brewing Company property sells for $1.9 million in Oconomowoc, where the company shut down its taproom and music venue in the space earlier this year. The transaction was recorded with the state on July 7th. Kohl's prepares for its back-to-school season, touting thousands of items at $25 or less. The company said it aims to appeal to customers who are managing tight budgets. A developer plans a 12,000-square-foot speculative office building on a vacant parcel in New Berlin. The single-story building at 21477 West Greenfield Avenue would target dental, optical, medical specialist, legal, accounting, and investment tenants. I'm Linda Spice with MilwaukeeBusinessJournal.com on 620 WTMJ.
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5: A mutiny is brewing. And the crew is taking command.
6: 0-2 is a high fly ball right field. Long run for Frelick. Still on the move into foul territory. Jumps! And he made the catch! Up against the wall! And this ball game is over.
5: The Brewers make port in Pittsburgh with their sights set on the Pirates. 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We are the home of the Brewers. 620 WTMJ Milwaukee.
7: 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Right to the roads with Neil Doyle.
8: Starting to see volume pick up in some spots, kind of tapping the brakes. 94 east and westbound in our work zone there, right near the stadium. So that's right between Hawley and 35th. Starting to kind of see some of our typical slowdowns as well. 41 north and southbound in our work zone there. Otherwise, full speeds across the system. I'm Neil Doyle with your WTMJ Time Saver Traffic.
9: And we should point out, we also have a car off the highway, right, Neil?
8: It looks like, yes, this was our issue 43 northbound, right into the hail, right at Layton Avenue. There was a car that went off part of the freeway there. Looks like they've gotten that taken care of. It is not causing any traffic delays, so certainly hope everybody's all right with that, but not causing any issues at this point.
7: Not causing delays because it flew off the freeway.
8: Correct.
7: Look forward to hearing from authorities on how that happened. At 7:02, partly cloudy skies and high of 78 today, becoming mostly cloudy and a low of 64 tonight. That's where we are right now in Milwaukee, 64 degrees. From the WTMJ Breaking News Center, while we're on the subject of freeways, debate over the future of I-794 between the Marquette Interchange and the Hone Bridge.
10: Milwaukee Mayor Cavalier Johnson says removing the elevated freeway isn't comparable to tearing down the Park East Freeway because I-794 carries much more traffic. Taylor Korsland with Rethink 794 disagrees.
11: Well, they didn't think it carried less traffic back when this debate happened 20 years ago. For the Park East, it was fraught, and they said it was going to be gridlocked. And the sewer pack actually did an audit of DOT's numbers and came back and said they were wrong and that traffic will work out. And it's the same case here.
10: Mayor Johnson recommended keeping Interstate 794 elevated. The Department of Transportation will make the final decision. Nicer Spencer.

0: can be enforced.
1: We're waiting to see what the city attorney's advice will be on that.
0: So far, Milwaukee police have not issued citations for ICE agents wearing masks or using city property. Adam Roberts, WTMJ News.
2: The city clerk in Green Bay is on administrative leave now after the Wisconsin Elections Commission launched an investigation into duplicate ballots. They were sent before both the April election and next month's primary. Commissioner Ann Jacobs.
3: First of all, it happened once. Okay. But then for the exact same error to happen a second time weeks later is unconscionable.
2: Green Bay City Clerk Celestine Jeffries said the problems were caused by administrative and printing errors. Report due to the commission by the end of the month.
4: Reviewing records and text messages in a Utah courtroom where a judge is considering whether to proceed with the case against Tyler Robinson, the man charged in the shooting death of conservative activist Charlie Kirk. Now, among those recordings, a police interview with Lance Twiggs, the roommate of Robinson's and a romantic partner as well. Robinson has not yet entered a plea in this case as this preliminary hearing moves forward.
2: Outdoor Living Unlimited, WTMJ News, time 7:04.
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2: Some technical negotiating continuing overseas as Israeli military leaders say the war with Iran, of course, far from over. News Nation's Corey Smith reporting leaders in the region urging both sides to resume the talking.
4: Speaking at a pilot's graduation ceremony this week, Lieutenant General Ayel Zamir said, quote, "On the drawing board are new plans. Major operations are still expected to lie ahead of us. Be prepared." Now, despite the threats, there remains hope for additional ceasefire and peace talks. For the last few days, you know, mediators from Pakistan, Oman, Turkey, Saudi Arabia, all of them have been working the phones, trying to keep this fragile peace process afloat and asking both sides to return to the negotiating table.
2: Meanwhile, the White House says technical talks with Iran are continuing, and the administration says it remains committed to reaching a diplomatic resolution despite the renewed violence.
3: Some call themselves cannabis moms, others garden moms. These videos are going viral, and addiction experts are weighing in. ABC's Dr. Tara Narula.
5: We're using this as a tool.
6: Texas mom of two and content creator Rachel Gibbs says cannabis doesn't check her out of motherhood, but rather helps her to check in and quiet the static in her head. And she says its impact on parenting her 3 and 5-year-old kids has been tremendous.
5: I can get down on their level. I have more patience. It's calmed the nerves down.
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3: And data from the latest available national survey on drug use and health showing more than 64 million Americans have used cannabis in the past year.
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0: Yeah, learning more details, guys, about this incident. 43 northbound, heading into the Hale interchange this morning, right near Layton Avenue. We had a car that went off the freeway. So crews are still out there. Looks like they've gotten this kind of under control, but still kind of dealing with it. Now trying to get the car kind of out of this marshy area where it landed right there near Layton. So still out there. It's not causing any traffic concerns, but certainly hope everybody's all right. We've reached out to authorities to try to learn some more details. So they are still dealing with that incident. Volume picking up in some other spots, some of our work zones, getting a little heavy, but nothing too crazy. So everything else looking okay. I'm Neil Doyle with your WTMJ Time Saver Traffic.
1: From TMJ4, I'm meteorologist Jacob Montesano with your 5-day storm team forecast. For today, partly cloudy skies with highs in the upper 70s. Then tonight, we'll see the skies become mostly clear with lows in the middle 60s. Over the next several days, we're going to continue to be dry with plenty of sunshine each of the next 5 days. Highs, though, will continue to get warmer with highs in the lower 80s on Saturday, then middle 80s on Sunday. Then for Monday and Tuesday next week, we'll have highs in the lower 90s. The good news is that the dew points will be a bit lower, so we're not expecting as high of heat index values that we saw last week.
2: Milwaukee at 66. You would have told me decades ago Summerfest attendance numbers were what they were this year. I'd have asked what happened.
3: Happening today on Wisconsin's Morning News.
2: Back to the ethnic festivals this weekend at Meyer Festival Park. Festa Italiana gates open at 5 p.m., 11 a.m. on Saturday, noon on Sunday for the Italians. French continue downtown with Bastille days as well. They stormed the Bastille.
4: Mm-hmm. Successfully.
2: Yes. I believe the Bastille was stormed. 11 a.m. start time through Sunday in and around Cathedral Square Park downtown. Now, Summerfest just released some of its numbers from the 3 weekends long festival.
4: Okay.
2: Now 9 days over 3 weekends. And consider, were a couple of times in the festival's history, around the early 2000s, where attendance topped 1 million people. This year's numbers, over 600,000, if you include the crowds for the Garth Brooks concerts, both sold out at American Family Insurance Amphitheater. Minus those shows, you're at about 557,000 for the 9-day run. It's one of the strongest turnouts post-COVID, and I think Summerfest and honestly, fans of Summerfest are entirely fine with that.
4: Right, because it's easier to get around. It's a little bit smoother operating when compared to having 1 million people jam in there.
2: It took a turn after those big numbers, the 1 million people, and I think anybody who was a part of that would say, you couldn't even walk.
4: Right, yeah.
2: And Summerfest, the big gig started to focus. Let's focus more on quality of experience instead of how many people we can jam on down there in terms of a metric of whether or not we're being successful.
4: Well, isn't the biggest, most important metric how much money is being made?
2: Yes. And I don't actually have revenue figures from Summerfest. We can get that at some point. They're talking about the 400-some nonprofits that they helped, talking about $150,000 raised for many of those, all of those promotions and things like that. So I think Summerfest is calling their festival a success, despite the fact that it's not the numbers that many of us when we were kids we're used to hearing about. New dates to point out for next year. They are out, and it's going to be later than it was this year. The first weekend will come up June 24th through the 26th, which makes the last weekend of the 3 weekends format July 8th through the 10th.
4: Wow.
2: So it will slide later on your calendar in 27. 7:14 on Wisconsin's Morning News.
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2: Brewers with 3 games to go before the All-Star break, and they've already got a winning road trip with one city still to go.
8: The 3-2. Flied into center, backing up is Nathan Church, still going back. Church still back, all the way to the wall. Goodbye, Bryce Terang. Onto the berm beyond center.

0: center field. More seventh inning magic for the Brewers. They've scored in the seventh in six games in a row. That's incredible. And it took them one batter tonight.
1: 8-4, the final against the Cardinals in St. Louis. Logan Henderson, back off the injured list, goes 5 1/3 innings. Manager Pat Murphy.
2: Logan was fantastic. To come off the IL, you know, and not pitch in a big league game for I don't know how many months, and to come here and throw against this offensive of a club, and to throw 5+, and walk one, give up 3 hits or whatever he gave up, and set us up for a victory was fantastic.
1: Now it's 3 more in Pittsburgh to close out this 18 games in 17 days stretch.
3: How many wins did you say they have?
1: 59.
3: Ah, all right.
1: 7 games up on the Cubs for first place in the Central. 5:40 is the first pitch against the Pirates tonight right here on WTMJ.
3: Summer League action tonight for the Bucks. You want to know who they're playing? The Heat.
1: How could it be Summer League already? Right?
3: It actually has been Summer League. Right. It's been actually underway already. And we don't think Giannis will be playing or anything like that. Sounds like Tyler Hero is going to wear number 11 now. Originally, he was hinting at wearing number 42. Now it sounds like 11 for the Bucks to the World Cup. France is moving on. They beat Morocco. So France is now in the semifinals. That's the final four. So they'll play the winner of today's match, which is Belgium and Spain. Norway, I know you've been wondering, because you keep talking about it, Vince.
1: I just want to know when you want me to row.
3: Tomorrow. Okay. I need you tomorrow afternoon. They're playing Goliath. They're playing England tomorrow. So let's go. Norway has never made it this far, so I'm paying a lot of attention to my brothers there. Meanwhile, incredible numbers for Monday's match of the U.S. and Belgium. In the U.S., 42 million people turned out to watch the U.S.-Belgium match. There's only one event this year that has had more viewers than that. That, of course, was
1: the Super Bowl.
3: Right? So it's getting some attention. It is definitely getting some attention. Fox is happy with that number. 718.
1: Who do you have coming up?
3: England. Norway plays England.
1: Are you going? Is that?
3: So I have a tough day tomorrow. I'm trying to figure out how I'm going to make this work. Gotta see the match. Gotta watch it. But I got a graduation party. I got lacrosse. I got all the stuff. So I gotta figure out how to watch that game tomorrow.
4: Ramming speed.
3: Yes, there we go.
5: Ramming speed!
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5: Time saver traffic. Neil Doyle's watching the cars with Debbie off today.
6: Still trying to find some more details what happened this morning, guys. 43 northbound right at Layton Avenue as you head into the Hale Interchange. We had a truck that went off the freeway there. So crews have been dealing with this throughout the morning. Driver appears to have been taken to the hospital. First responder still out there, it looks like. Now, tow truck on the scene. This truck is kind of in this marshy area under the freeway, right near Layton Avenue. So they're trying to get it out of there. We've reached out to police as well, trying to find some more details. So certainly hope everybody's all right. That's not causing any traffic concerns, but something we've been keeping our eyes on. Volume picking up another spot, starting to tap the brakes in some of our work zones, but nothing too crazy. Everything else moving along. I'm Neil Doyle with your WTMJ Time Saver Traffic.
7: Partly cloudy today, a high of 78. Tonight, clear, a low of 64. Weekend looks really nice. Sunny, a high of 82 Saturday. Sunday, sunny and warm, a high of 86. Monday and Tuesday in the 90s. 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
5: Brewers, as we said, 8-4 winners over the Cardinals, taking 4 of 5 games from the Redbirds. Kind of a Brewers 360 early edition as the crew is headed next to Pittsburgh for 3 games ahead of the All-Star break.
8: Adam, it's a new thing we have. They fly from all over cities. You know. That sound facetious? I'm sorry.
9: No, it's
8: I just didn't know if you knew.
5: Yeah,
8: you know
5: what I mean? Joined now by friend of the program, MLB.com's Adam McKelvey, who was informed by Brewers manager Pat Murphy that there are airplanes that fly from cities, Adam. Since apparently you're catching one of those airplanes here.
10: Yes, but I'm coming home because this weekend is also the Major League Baseball draft, which is a weird event because it's like critically important to the future of the team. And like, you can't win as the Brewers without doing well in the draft. But when they pick a guy, no one will have any idea if he'll be any good. Like, people who pretend to know what they think about a draft pick, I think it's kind of funny because you have absolutely no idea. Just look at the 1-1 top picks in the last bunch of drafts, and there's some great superstars, and then there's some guys who didn't work out. It's a weird thing.
5: What is Saturday 20 rounds now? Draft. Is it 20 rounds, Adam?
10: It is 20, and it used to be unlimited. It used to be that teams could just draft as long as they wanted. So the Dodgers famously would, you know, Mike Piazza is what, a 47th round draft pick? They would just draft and draft and draft and draft and send guys to Vero Beach and see what they would get. So it's kind of changed over the years, and now it's much more a TV event, and the first round is a much bigger deal. But the baseball draft, you have to hit on your early picks. Like, that's where the Paul Skeens come from. Jacob Mizorowski is a second rounder. That'll be an early pick for the Brewers. So they have 25 and 66 this year is the top picks.
7: All right, Adam, so the Brewers are in first place, looking really good at the moment. Always talk of what could happen in the second half of the season. All right, so here's what I'm going to do. I'm going to read off 3 predictions, and I'm going to ask you to rate them from least likely to most likely.
10: Okay.
7: Okay, so it's 3. So, number 1, William Contreras will end the season batting .300. Number 2.
5: Wait, do you want to go in order? Like, you want him to answer the first one?

0: You don't want them to rank them in order?
1: Oh, rank
0: from
1: in
0: least?
1: Order. I see. I misunderstood the assignment, Adam. My fault.
2: Okay. It's funny that I'm the one who understood the assignment.
1: Okay, good. All right. I'll just stay quiet over here.
0: Second one. The Brewers' Jackson Churio and Jacob Mizorowski will do what hasn't been done since 1982, an MVP and Cy Young winning duo.
2: Oh, wow.
0: And number three, okay. Freddie Garcia will be wearing a Brewers uniform at some point this season. Those are your three. Rank them least likely to most likely.
2: Well, I think they're all pretty unlikely, to be honest, because predicting future moves is impossible for this team because they so rarely go out and get CC Sabathia, and they almost always go out and get Jordan Lyles, which was a move that was widely panned, and Drew Pomerantz, a move that was widely panned. And you think about those moves from the 2018-19 era, and those guys were huge for the Brewers for those two teams. So, you know, unlikely to me that we can guess future moves. Unlikely, I love Mizorowski's chances to win the Cy Young. I don't love Jackson Churio's chances to win the MVP, not because he's not a good player, but because he missed a bunch of time and because there's so many good players in the league. And I don't like William Contreras' chances to hit 300, not because he's not a really good player and an all-star caliber player and so hugely important to everything they do, but because it's so impossible to hit 300 in this era where the pitchers are so specialized and they spend all winter focused on one pitch with high-speed cameras and radar and they get it just right. And then they go out and they are expected to give you like 85, 90 great pitches. So the era of, you know, the 300 hitter is, man, it is really hard to hit in today's era. So I'm not trying to be difficult about it, but you know what I mean? I think that there's the one thing I really, can I split them apart and put the most likely is Mizorowski in the Cy Young race because he's, you know, it's health, right?
0: Sure.
2: And who knows about anybody is, you're always one pitch, one swing away from something happening, but he's shown no signs of slowing down. And he's, you know, when you're throwing 103 and you're approaching 100 pitches, I mean, that's just like unicorn kind of stuff. And credit to him for building his lower body and getting to the point where he can do this. It's been very, very impressive. And they're going to have to be careful now coming up in terms of innings because he's up, you know, he's over 100 innings right now. They want this guy to be very good in October. He's going to be the key to absolutely everything if they get into the postseason. And I think they're going to try to do some things here over the break to give him a rest. So, like, if you see the Brewers' probable pitchers coming out of the All-Star break and you don't see Jacob Mizorowski, I wouldn't be surprised if this isn't an opportunity to give him a rest.
1: What does the schedule look like on the back end here now, Adam? We've talked so much about the 18 games in 17 game in 17 days. Do things loosen up a little bit for us? Does it play in our favor here after the break?
2: Well, that would require me to know what the schedule is coming up.
1: You
2: so.
1: And Murphy alike. You guys had a nice back and forth as to he didn't know what day it was.
2: That's what happens when you get to this point of the year, especially. I know they're home coming out of the break for a week, and then I know they have a road trip. They have some tough travel coming up where, I mean, tough, as tough as it is to get on a charter where you have three meals served to you, but they do have a San Francisco Anaheim at the end of the month, and then that brings you to the trade deadline, and then in August there's a San Diego LA, so there's some challenging trips ahead, but it does lighten up in terms of off day. I mean, anything after 18 games in 17 days is going to feel light, and so far so good for the Brewers. They have three to go in that stretch, and they've won 10 of 15 so far. So it's, you know, they've really weathered this period of the schedule that we had circled probably from the start of the season. 17 games in 17 days kind of catches your eyes. And then they added an 18th game. And they've weathered that. Jake Bowers was talking yesterday about he's kind of proud of the guys. Nobody's complained. They just show up, play. They don't, you know, they don't usually score double digits. They did in one of those games against the Cardinals, but they score enough and they've been plucking off wins. So they need one win this weekend to be the 21st team ever to have 60 wins at the All-Star break. So yes, the season started early, so they had a head start, right? So that's

0: that helps, but still, 20 teams, including this year's Dodgers, have won 60 at the All-Star break, and the Brewers have a chance if they can pluck off one win from the Pirates.
1: 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Safe travels, my friend.
2: See you, buddy.
0: All right. See you, guys.
3: There's airplanes all over, Adam. It's a new thing we have. They fly from all over cities, you know.
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9: ABC News, I'm Sherry Preston. The CDC is still trying to trace the source of a parasitic outbreak that has spread to 18 states now. Michigan, right now the hardest hit. ABC's Jim Ryan with more.
10: There's no medication to prevent the illness caused by cyclosporiasis, and treatment once you're infected is aimed at managing the severe stomach bug symptoms. The outbreak has at least one fast food chain, Taco Bell, pulling tomatoes, lettuce, cilantro, and raw onions from its menu in hard-hit Michigan.
9: More travel delays overnight. Hundreds of flights canceled and thousands delayed due to thunderstorms along the East Coast. There was also flash flooding in Missouri that left cars underwater, and there's been heat advisories continuing today for much of the country. In southern Spain, the deadliest wildfires on record have killed 12 people so far as soaring temperatures grip much of the country. Iran bracing for additional strikes from the U.S., but there were no new missiles fired overnight. Renewed fighting coming on the final day of a six-day funeral for the former Ayatollah. This is ABC News.
11: We're continuing to track this incident from this morning. 43 northbound, right as you approach the Hale Interchange, we had a pickup truck that went off the overpass and crashed down into the marshy area below. This was near Layton Avenue. So crews have been out there throughout the morning. Looks like the camera is kind of tough to see. It looks like they maybe have that truck out of there now. But again, crews have been dealing with that. It's not causing any traffic concerns, of course, because the car is off the freeway. But something we've been tracking, we've reached out to authorities, still kind of finding out more details there. We're seeing volume in some other spots, 94 east and westbound. Our traffic, our work zone, I should say, they're seeing some delays between 35th and Hawley, and also 41 north and southbound, that work zone. Some typical tapping of the brakes. Everything else, things are moving along nicely. I'm Neil Doyle with your WTMJ Time Saver Traffic.
1: High temperature is 78.

0: 48 degrees today under partly cloudy skies. Tonight, low down to 64. Skies become mostly clear. Right now, it's 68. And from the WTMJ Breaking News Center, charges for a teenager after running over a Milwaukee police officer that 4th of July weekend downtown.
1: 18-year-old Hunter Meyer was allegedly driving in circles in a parking lot around 2:15 a.m. Sunday when police heard gunshots and ordered him to exit the vehicle. Meyer fled from police and hit a police officer before fleeing on foot. He is facing 10 charges, including recklessly endangering safety, hit-and-run causing injury, fleeing an officer, and carrying a concealed weapon. If convicted, he could face up to 82 years in prison. Elizabeth Linton in WTMJ News.
2: Decision Wisconsin, Milwaukee County Executive David Crowley out, the latest Democratic candidate to drop out of the Wisconsin race for governor. He tells Wisconsin's Afternoon News it wasn't about money.
3: It's really about thinking about what is needed long term in order to win a race of this magnitude. We have just over 30 days. And when I think about the rest of this race, I want to make sure that the best person who can win this race is in position to do that if I can't. And so I dropped out.
2: Crowley putting his support behind Sarah Rodriguez, the lieutenant governor. Five candidates remain on the Democratic side of the ticket. The election is August 11th.
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5: Why Brewers manager Pat Murphy says he's not overly concerned about the calendar. That's coming up in sports at 7:45.
4: They're going to want to ask the voter to weigh in. So we've heard the stories about Milwaukee's downtown courthouse complex and how it needs to be renovated and repaired or rebuilt. Now, County Supervisor Justin Belinsky is proposing a referendum for the ballot. Journal Sentinel's got the story. Says it would ask voters whether to require county board approval for any additional funding for the courthouse renovations. Now, we do know, according to Tim Sheehy, senior advisor to MMAC, he joined WDTMJ earlier this week, that the building's almost 100 years old and needs work.
6: The longer we wait, the more that cost goes up. And so it's a real challenge for the county to deal with it, but I think something that they've got to do.
4: Could cost nearly $900 million to renovate and fix up this courthouse. So do you put it before the voter if additional funding would be needed?
5: What do you mean? Are we talking about a tax increase? Like a school referendum? Is that what they want voters to consider? Hey, we want to jack your taxes up?
4: Depending on
5: specific to this project?
4: That is kind of interesting. That's a unique situation to put before the voter. At what point are you, the administrator,
5: right,
4: needing to figure this out versus always asking the voter to weigh in? Because
5: right,
4: no one wants to pay more for anything.
5: Right. And it's fair. Costs escalate,
4: yeah,
5: and your taxes go up. That's part of what we do is costs escalate. You can expect to pay more in taxes. But you've got the county that is now levying an increased sales tax, property taxes going up already. And at some point, you can say, I don't know, you guys figure it out with right, the money we're already sending you. 7:39 news is sponsored by Annex Wealth Management's Money Talk. That's heard Saturdays at 10 right here on WTMJ.
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1: Guy and Saver Traffic, Neil Doyle's been on the cars for us.
3: Starting to tap the brakes a bit, 94 east and westbound right near the stadium in the work zone there. So that's between 35th and Holly, and then 41 in our work zone. Starting to see some slowdowns northbound. You're going to be slow between North Avenue and Capitol over on the southbound side. That starts at Silver Spring until you get past Capitol Drive. Still following this story from this morning, a pickup truck that went off the freeway at I-43 northbound right into the Hale interchange at Layton Avenue. Do have a little bit of more information here, some audio from Broadcastify.
4: For a rollover PI 43 eastbound at 108, a truck rolled over the median wall.
3: So crews have been out there throughout the morning. Ambulance took the driver to the hospital. Looks like they have gotten that truck that then ended up in the marshy area. Looks like it's out of there according to the cameras we can see. So still following up more details from authorities on that incident. I'm Neil Doyle with your WTMJ Time Saver Traffic.
5: From TMJ4, I'm meteorologist Jacob Montesano with your 5-day storm team forecast. For today, partly cloudy skies with highs in the upper 70s. Then tonight, we'll see the skies become mostly clear with lows in the middle 60s. Over the next several days, we're going to continue to be dry with plenty of sunshine each of the next 5 days. Highs, though, will continue to get warmer with highs in the lower 80s on Saturday, then middle 80s on Sunday. Then for Monday and Tuesday next week, we'll have highs in the lower 90s. The good news is that the dew points will be a bit lower, so we're not expecting as high of heat index values that we saw last week.
1: Milwaukee right now at 66.
6: Here's a line you don't expect to read in a script. From News Nation, Congressman Marlon Strutzman out of Indiana said Thursday he doesn't know whether Senator Mitch McConnell is still alive.
7: Whoa.
6: How is that even possible? Speculation's been swirling about the Kentucky senator's health since he was admitted to a hospital more than 3 weeks ago. No word on... Obviously, senators and congressmen like to say some things sometimes to get attention. Whether or not he means that, he said it. Not sure if the guy's alive. What's the latest?
8: We know he's been hospitalized, but we still have not given a reason why. What happened that led to him being hospitalized this time around? We do have some exclusive insight from a source close to McConnell who tells News Nation tonight that he is in rehab at the hospital, that his condition is improving. He needs time to physically recover. Mentally, he is fine, but still working through the physical aspects of that recovery.
6: That's News Nation's Joe Khalil. Why does that have to be sources? Yes, why not just
1: gotta have that
6: say
1: on the
6: that.
1: Record, said publicly?
6: Why not the office just send out a release?
1: I don't know what's happening there. And then if you get upset over people speculating, then give them some information.
6: Right.
1: Again, this is a public official. It's an elected official who's accountable to the people.
6: So what is the expectation? And what we had a defense secretary who didn't tell anybody he had cancer.
1: Well, never mind that. He didn't tell anybody he was going under, right? Wasn't he?
6: He actually had,
1: went
6: yeah,
1: in
6: had
1: for
6: a procedure
1: and was not available to do his job.
6: So
1: that
6: if you're,
1: was another thing.
6: If you're a lawmaker.
1: Yeah.
6: The onus is on you, right, to share something, or at least your staff?
1: I think that's a pretty fair standard. 7:45, sports up next on Wisconsin's Morning News.
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3: You're looking for off days? Are you looking for a vacation again? I'm not looking for off days. We're looking for wins.
2: And the Brewers are getting them. Crew beat the Cardinals 8-4 Thursday.
4: The 1-1. Drilled into right, it's deep. Nootbaar turning around, watching it fly into the Cardinals bullpen. Goodbye, Jake Bowers leaves the yard on a three-run blast.
2: Heard a lot of Nootbaar turning around and watching. Right? So with the win, the Brewers take 4 of 5 games from St. Louis. Feels like we've been there. You made this comment. How long have we been there?
5: Feels like it's been weeks.
2: Yes. Murphy barely knows what day it is at this point.
3: With 3 to go, we're not done with this trip. So when did we start this trip? I don't remember, so long ago.
6: The trip started on Friday.
3: That's it? On Friday?
6: Yes.
3: Oh, wow.
2: The Brewers were home before that. It was only since Friday we've been on the road. But Murphy in this long stretch, I know it's cliche, but stick with the manager on this. He has tried to keep his team in the moment, one day, one game at a time.
6: With 3 to go.
3: You can't get there before you get there.
6: I understand that. With three to go.
3: I want you to say that after me. You can't get there.
6: You can't get there until you get there, but with 3 to go.
3: Until you get there. Okay, what, there's more of an emphasis on the last part.
2: It's back and forth there with Adam McKelvey, who we just had on from MLB.com. Murphy's point well taken. Yeah, but just, no, you can't. Yeah, but with 3 to go, no, you can't. Just today. Win today. Tonight in Pittsburgh, 3 to go before the All-Star break, and tonight, a 5:40 first pitch.
5: Don't order your number 42 Tyler Hero Bucks jersey just yet. The thought was that the Greenfield native was going to wear 42 for the Bucks. But now he has on his Instagram bio page a picture of him in a number 11 Bucks jersey. So we'll see. France is moving on in the World Cup. They beat Morocco. They will play the winner of today's match in the semifinals. Today's match is Belgium and Spain. So France, the first team in, or first country into the semifinals. Norway, in case you're wondering, plays tomorrow afternoon against England.
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2: Volume picking up. We're seeing typical slowdowns in our work zones. 41 North and southbound tapping the brakes. That's between Silver Spring and North Avenue in both directions. And 94 East and westbound right near the stadium between 35th and Holly. Police continuing to investigate this vehicle that went off the freeway this morning.
3: For a rollover PI 43 eastbound at 108th, a truck rolled over the median wall.
2: So this was, again, 43 northbound into the hail. Pickup truck went off the freeway, landed in the marshy area right near Layton. So crews have been out there throughout the morning. Looks like they've gotten the truck out of there. Still no word on the condition of the driver, so something we've been keeping our eyes on. I'm Neil Doyle with your WTMJ Time Saver Traffic.
1: 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See how they're renovating homes and redeeming an industry. Today, partly cloudy with a high of 78 degrees. Low down to 64 with skies becoming mostly clear. For the weekend, mostly sunny on Saturday, high 82. Sunday's high 86 with sunshine. Right now it's 68.
4: Idea Man.
5: Trivia, if it's historical and about founding of our country and things, I should do well because I was a history major.
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1: My son Max, he also is a history major. So is that the path to becoming a professional athlete?
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5: What I would say is I'm not sure how big Max is, but yes, okay. If you end up with a history degree, there's a good chance you'll play 11 years in the NFL.
1: All right, well.
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1: Good chance. 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
6: All right, Tausch. So there's something happening in the World Cup, which, who knows, could be a precursor to something that will occur maybe in the NFL.
1: Yeah, don't worry, Tausch. This isn't a soccer story.
6: No.
5: Thank God. Yes, thank you.
1: I'm right there with you, brother.
6: All right, so World Cup ball, the soccer ball that they use at the World Cup, is retrofitted with sensors that can track everything. They say it's like giving the ball a heartbeat. Here's what officials tell the AP.
7: This ball, whatever you do to it, whether you kick it, pass it, dribble, everything is being tracked. So every event on the pitch, every location, every rotation, every impact is being tracked by this little thing here.
6: So it's got a special little sensor on it, multiple ones that can dictate everything. At what point should we anticipate incredible technology like that being used in the NFL?
1: This season, yes. Let's go.
5: Yeah, yesterday. Yeah. I think, you know, with everything that's going on, and I think, you know, trying to keep gambling and all of the stuff, you want to have as fair of a game. I'll say this, the soccer, I think it was, I don't remember what game, but the ball hit the dude's hair and that's how they tracked it. And that was an offsides and it cost them a game. I'm a little bit nervous because you remember when the NFL tried to review judgment plays, pass interference and everything else, it was a complete disaster. This, at least, I think for marking the ball and finding out where exactly it hit when the knee hit and everything else, I think I'm all right with that. But there's just a little part of me, and watching a little bit of soccer that I did, I don't want to be a fan that has to constantly wait. I want to live in real time. Ooh. Touchdown, yes. Goal, yes. I don't want to have to, well, hold up. Let's watch VAR, and then we can celebrate after we watch a two-minute video. Like, it's just, that's the part that I'm so, it just makes me feel icky. But I understand why. And the fact that FIFA is doing this and that the NFL needs to do a better job of marking, because I also think it's ridiculous that you have a 75-year-old dude that will just wave forward a first down on a big third and 10, and it looks like they got 9.5 yards, but the guy comes over and says, oh, no, go ahead. There's a fine line. I hope the NFL can thread that needle.
1: And that we're using 10-yard-long chains to measure whether or not, like, literally chains.
5: No, and if you guys remember, there's a critical fourth down, and I think it was at Hockley or one of the refs. First off, I don't need to know the refs' names. I don't want to know the refs' names. But he brings out that index card, and he's like, and then he smirks after he slides it down, and he's like, oh, Eric, they're an index card short for the first down. Like, there's livelihoods at stake. This is big business. And that's why I think the chip idea, it needs to probably get implemented. But then I wonder, well, is it, how heavy is the chip? Is that going to hurt? Like, there's so many other things that go into it, but it is going to happen. And I'm with Vinny. I think if you're going to do it, start putting it in. And I'm sure the UFL will kind of implement it first.

0: first, and then they'll have to go through some things. Is that going to make it harder to catch the ball? Like, I have other questions. I'm assuming that's not the case, but you never know.
1: You mentioned livelihoods at stake and big business. You wonder if that'll play a role because of all the gambling that's taking place now, and how much more that is affecting how people watch and how they consume, if that will speed this idea up of making sure that calls are right.
0: I can tell you 100% yes, it will. You can't have any. You want to make sure there's going to be some judgment calls that are just going to be tough. That's every sport. But some of these things with now the rapidness of technology and how much more accurate it gets. You see it with baseball. A couple of years ago, people, I don't want to have robot umps. I don't want to be able to do this. Has anybody complained about, what is it ever called, ABS, yeah, where you're tapping the head? I think it's great. And it makes it where you can rectify things in real time. I just do worry from a fan experience standpoint, how much is going to take away from the fan experience when you constantly, you know, even now, it's like the special teamsification of football, where you have a great return and you can't really even celebrate. Everybody's got to look back. Are there any flags?
2: Usually
0: there is. And then you have to, and you get restrained. Here, you celebrate it, and then it comes back. Nope, it hit the follicle of old boy's hat, and then that doesn't count, and all this other stuff. That's the part of this that I think all these leagues need to figure out.
3: The follicles, old boy's head. Right. We don't.
0: If you
3: want
0: think
3: that.
0: I know the Belgium's defenseman's name, if it isn't, what is the guy's name? Holland.
1: Oh, that's the Norwegian.
0: That's yeah, Eric's whatever. People. Exactly. There's my point.
3: Thanks, Tosh. Have a great weekend.
0: See you guys.
1: Thank you,
0: buddy. You too.
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5: 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The transaction was recorded with the state on July 7th. Kohl's prepares for its back-to-school season, touting thousands of items at $25 or less. 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
6: A mutiny is brewing, and the crew is taking command.
7: 0-2 is a high fly ball right field. Long run for Frelick. Still on the move, into foul territory. Jumps, and he made the catch! Up against the wall, and this ball game is over.
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9: I'm Eric Bilstead. Are Milwaukee's ice out rules enforceable?
10: I'm Neil Doyle in for Debbie Lozaga. Some heavy volume still 94 east and westbound through the stadium interchange there between 35th and Hawley. And same thing in our work zone on I-41, both north and southbound. Tapping the brakes a bit between Silver Spring and Capitol. Full speeds everywhere else. I'm Neil Doyle with your WTMJ Time Saver Traffic.
8: Partly cloudy skies today, high of 78 degrees in your storm team forecast. Skies turn mostly clear overnight and a low of 64, Milwaukee temp at 70. And from the WTMJ Breaking News Center, developing story this morning is police are still investigating a rollover crash. A truck went flying off the freeway.
11: For a rollover PI 43 eastbound at 108. A truck rolled over the median wall.
8: Yeah, scanner video or audio rather from Broadcastify. This was about 5:30 in the morning near I-43 going into the Hale interchange. It appears a truck went off an overpass and crashed into a marshy area below. The driver taken by ambulance. That driver's condition not known. We'll get more information from authorities through the morning.
9: Following an uptick in immigration and customs enforcement activity centered on Milwaukee, questions remain over whether or not the city's recently passed ICE Out MKE can be enforced.
12: The legislation passed in April bars ICE agents from wearing masks while conducting arrests and prohibits the use of city property for staging. But ICE officials have stated their plans to ignore the package, saying the Constitution's Supremacy Clause gives federal law priority over local laws. While acknowledging it's unclear how the city will enforce ICE Out, Mayor Cavalier Johnson still believes there will be repercussions to agents' defiance.
13: Voters can send a message to Washington that change is coming.
12: Last month, ICE arrested nearly 40 people in Wisconsin, with many arrests occurring in the Milwaukee area. Adam Roberts, WTMJ News.
8: And supporters of tearing down the stretch of I-794 between the Marquette and the Hone Bridge say Milwaukee will miss a major opportunity if they don't.
14: Mayor Cavalier Johnson says opening up new land for development is attractive, but believes the traffic impacts are too great.
15: We've had decades of established traffic patterns, and that has limited our ability to make dramatic changes here.
14: Rethink 794's Taylor Korsland disagrees.
16: They've let DOT run this discussion and not talked about the great benefits that would happen to connect these neighborhoods, to connect the lakefront to our Third Ward and downtown. This would be a transformational opportunity for Milwaukee.
14: Mayor Johnson has recommended keeping the elevated freeway, but the decision will ultimately be determined at the state level. Nicer Spencer, WTMJ News.
9: The city of Green Bay is placing its city clerk on administrative leave pending an

0: Commissioner Ann Jacobs.
1: I want to know how it happened the first time. We have some explanation on that. But again, I want to know what they literally did to cause this to happen twice. You know, what software are they using? How are they exporting it? Who's printing these labels? How do they not catch this?
0: Jeffries must submit a report to the commission by the end of the month. Neil Doyle, WTMJ News.
2: Authorities have identified a child now who died in a shooting on Thursday. Milwaukee's Northside Medical Examiner's Office telling us 9-year-old Jade Reiser was in her bedroom when somebody shot at the house near Richards and Burley. She died from her injuries at the hospital earlier this week. Police are still looking for the shooter.
3: New report says Iran has been actively working on a plan to assassinate President Trump. Reports like this involving Iran and the president are not news, says News Nation's Corey Smith.
4: This new reporting comes from the Wall Street Journal. It says Israeli intelligence uncovered what it called a fresh Iranian plot to assassinate the president. Now, look, those types of threats are nothing new, as Iran has openly vowed to retaliate against Trump for assassinating Iran's top general, Qasem Soleimani, even going back to 2020. Both the Israeli embassy in Washington and Iran's mission to the UN declined to comment on the new claims, but high-ranking Israeli military officials insist the war is not over.
3: The president appeared to reference the intel during a NATO summit earlier this week, telling reporters that he believes he is Iran's, quote, number one target.
2: Lawyers for the former Olympian, who's now charged with vandalizing the Lincoln Memorial reflecting pool, preparing to fight his case in court. David Hearn pleaded not guilty. Justice Department charged him with causing more than $1,000 in damage. More from ABC's Selena Wang in Washington.
5: Hearn told me that he simply touched a part of the blue coating that was already partially detached, telling me, quote, I did not remove, I did not damage, I did not rip, tear, break, destroy, or harm any part of the reflecting pool. His lawyer says every American is at risk and should be alarmed by his prosecution. And now three more have pleaded not guilty who have been charged with damaging the pool as well.
2: Hearn arrested 3 weeks ago, President Trump has repeatedly blamed vandals for the problems plaguing the pool.
3: Coming up, if you hadn't been washing your vegetables before, after you hear this story, you'll likely start. 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
2: Outdoor Living Unlimited WTMJ News Time is 8:08. Well, the story that Eric was talking about, the health officials investigating on this growing outbreak of cyclosporiasis. It's with fresh produce thought to be the culprit.
3: It's an intestinal illness, and it's called by a microscopic parasite.
4: Medical College of Wisconsin professor of emergency medicine Dr. Ben Weston tells Wisconsin's Midday News cases tend to flare up in the summer.
3: It's often through fresh produce.
4: Hundreds of cases spanning 18 states, including Wisconsin, have been reported.
3: The biggest concern when you have this is dehydration. It's just hard to keep up with that level of fluid loss.
4: Weston recommends washing those apples, spraying those strawberries, and washing your own hands. Greg Matzik, WTMJ News.
5: We should point out, in your garden, those veggies likely a lot safer. We're talking about things that are getting moved, getting rubbed up in piles, getting touched,
2: sure.
5: Right? Like that would be the more
2: either
5: likely
2: in transit
5: culprits.
2: And processing and all of these things from large commercial gardens that ultimately end up in grocery stores.
5: Sure, you know, wash your peppers when you harvest them.
2: Right. But, well, I mean, it depends on what you're using for fertilizer, I suppose, in your garden.
5: Oh, right.
2: But typically, right,
5: yeah, good point.
2: Folks aren't throwing manure down there.
5: Right. You shouldn't be, right? Calling for the public to weigh in on funding of the downtown courthouse in Milwaukee. So Milwaukee County Supervisor Justin Belinsky is proposing a referendum for the ballot in November. The Milwaukee Journal Sentinel says it would ask voters whether to require county board approval for any additional funding for the courthouse renovations. The number keeps spiking on how much it's going to cost to do this, and it is necessary, according to Tim Sheehy from MMAC, a senior advisor. He was on Wisconsin's Midday News.
6: The longer we wait, the more that cost goes up. And so it's a real challenge for the county to deal with it, but I think something that they've got to do.
5: So county officials say it'll likely cost, as of right now, nearly $900 million to complete the renovations. This resolution will go before the county's finance committee to discuss whether or not to make a referendum in a couple of weeks.
2: A new Marquette University Law School poll finds trust in other people is lower in younger generations. Director Charles Franklin showing 77% of people born before 1960 say most people can be trusted.
7: And it keeps dropping. For those born in the 90s, it's only 43%. And for those born in the 2000s, just 35% say most people can be trusted. So that's a drop of more than half, from 77 down to 35, as we go from the oldest folks to the youngest folks.
2: First time the poll has examined personal opinions in honor of America's 250th. They've been doing some of these sort of, you know, get the pulse of Americans on any number of issues.
5: Outdoor Living Unlimited, WTMJ News Time, 8:10. 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
0: 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We've had Neil Doyle on the cars with Debbie off today.
3: Nothing too crazy at this point. Still some volume 94 east and westbound through the stadium interchange there between 35th and Hawley. And then tapping the brakes at times 41 north and southbound between Silver Spring and North Avenue. Otherwise, everything else looking pretty good. I'm Neil Doyle with your WTMJ Time Saver Traffic.
0: Your WTMJ forecast. Nice one today with a high of 78 degrees. Skies will be partly cloudy and tonight becoming mostly clear with a low of 64. Milwaukee's at 70.
4: 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Here are your hosts, Eric Bilstad and Vince Vitrano.
5: It was something that Rainn Wilson said to us that got our attention. So Rainn Wilson, you know who that is, the guy who played Dwight.
0: Dwight Schrute.
5: Yep.
0: From The Office.
5: So this was, how long ago was this? A few months ago, he was in town.
0: Yeah.
5: He was doing one of those things like at the Riverside, a screening of The Office, and then they do a Q&A afterward and all that. And sometimes when they do these types of things, they'll bring him, you know, we get to talk to him.
0: Yeah.
5: Like, you talked to Cameron Fry.
0: Yes.
5: When he was in for Ferris Bueller and that kind of thing. So we talked to Rainn Wilson, and he does podcasts now and all these other things. Very educated man, it would appear, just from what he was talking.
0: His podcast is kind of out there.
5: Yeah,
0: and it's really interesting topics and very intelligent.
5: Yes. Right. And among them, and as we were having this conversation with him, you brought that up. Hey, your podcast has a lot of stuff in it. And you brought up mental health, and he's like, yes, you know, and he kind of addressed mental health as, you know, et cetera, et cetera. So then I asked him, is mental health an issue in Southern California because of Hollywood, like just the anxiety? And his reaction, unprompted, was this.
6: I think mental health is the dramatic issue across the Western world as record numbers of young people are killing themselves and living with anxiety and depression and the loneliest generation in human history. So it's a very real issue, and a lot of young people are really hurting.
5: And it caught, I shouldn't speak for you, but it caught me off guard.
0: For sure.
5: Not because I don't think he's wrong, but just to hear that out loud. And I wonder if that's part of the problem. This past week, we had another issue and another tragedy in Sussex where a young man died by suicide on the Hamilton High School campus. And in the school district in Hamilton, in full disclosure, that's where my kids go. And this is the third that I can remember in recent years. And this is the second from that graduating class. It's just, that's just devastating to say that out loud, to know that that's a thing. And I wonder if after the initial report, when this comes out, and even then it's kind of hush hush, you know, it's like, well, the death investigation is underway, you know, and all that stuff. We don't ever really hear about these cases again. And it's not just in at Sussex. It's happened. There's, I can

0: think of at least just off the top of my head, I could probably rattle off a couple other communities that I know have had in the last couple of years tragedies like this as well.
1: You're saying it gets covered differently than if a teen died in a car accident?
0: Yes.
1: Or
0: yes.
1: A homicide or something like that. That gets covered differently, if at all.
0: And because of that, I wonder if that's part of the issue here with this.
1: And
0: I'm not blaming local media for that. I do think that it's an awkward situation for multiple reasons, right? You have a school district that's only going to share so much because that's only so much that the school district can do. You have most media fully respecting the family in the situation and not knocking on a door or asking for things. Most families, not all, but most families don't really necessarily want that phone call to discuss what happened and the why and all of that. You have law enforcement that's usually pretty tight-lipped as well, giving the who, what, where, when, and why, but even always the why.
1: The basics, right.
0: And is that why it would appear that we almost kind of grow numb to this, that we hear the term mental health all the time, and we hear about sometimes, oh, we're putting more money to this, or a new hospital wing is addressing this, and then that...
1: Right, addressing what?
0: Right.
1: Say it out loud. What are we talking about, right?
0: I mean, it's dying by suicide, and is that why we're... I don't want to say it's why it's continuing to happen, but this is becoming an epidemic. And there's really no concern. I shouldn't say there's no concern. It just doesn't feel like it gets the same attention.
1: It doesn't.
0: That's
1: accurate.
0: God forbid a shooting
1: gets.
0: And I think it's out of respect, right?
1: It's a lot of things. Let me help you with that a little bit, too, from how we used to address it in the TV land. And it's been years since I was over at 4, but they're not that different than how we run our newsroom here. The other thing, whether you're getting information from the school district or from authorities or whatever, the dearth of information comes from, to some degree, in that once there's no threat to the public, what duty, if any, does that agency have in reporting out any information?
0: Right,
1: person has died by tragic means, and if there's a homicide, well, you have a trial that's coming up. You have charges that are going to be filed. You have the interests of justice. You have aggrieved parties who want to see justice done. You have all of these future sort of forward-looking stories. When someone has died by suicide, then that's the end of the story, at least as far as the official capacity and reporting out would go for the school district or for law enforcement. So then from a media standpoint, well, what are we working with here? On top of that, yes, there was this... Since ever when I was in the business, this feeling of, well, we don't really report on suicide. I never had that really explained to me. It just sort of was a thing, wasn't that, when you came into journalism?
0: Yes,
1: and we don't really report on that.
0: And that was always kind of the policy for, I think it was more of like for triggering purposes.
1: Mm-hmm.
0: Not wanting, and you'll see that disclaimer now written in online articles and all that. There'll usually be the phone number and that type of thing on there because you don't want to be influencing or inadvertently triggering someone else.
1: I would say as far as the family goes in terms of whether they want to talk about the tragedy that's befallen them, whether it's their teen dying in a car accident or in a situation like this, I've experienced all different kinds of things. Every time I almost quit this business was a time when I was asked by a news director to go knock on somebody's door who was dealing with tragedy.
0: Right.
1: It's terrible and it's awful and it's a really tough thing to do. But sometimes they invite you in.
0: Yep.
1: And say, come sit down. I'd like to tell you about my loved one. I'd like for other families to learn from whatever happened here. I'd like to share and memorialize my loved one. Sometimes they do, and that's cathartic for them. And sometimes you get a door slammed in your face, and then there's everything in between. And
0: Which is also understandable.
1: Which is understandable. My reaction as a reporter, as a human, was however you want to react to me being here, that's up to you. I want to be respectful after that of what your wishes are stated.
0: I think this the importance here is just that the... just cannot grow numb to it.
1: Can't leave it be. Has to be talked about.
0: And that story out of Sussex this week. I mean, I'm closer to it a little bit just because I live over there. But like that could be that could be talked about all week. That just lost another young man. Mm. Like for you know, and that needs to get attention somehow. And I don't know how to do that respectfully. And with grace and

0: said correctly, right? I wish I was better at that, you know, in this business. With all the respect to the family, of course, and anyone close to this young man, but like that, right? Like there has to be more that can be done either to help, to assist, to save that from happening again. And I wish we could get our hands around that. And I don't know if we are close to that yet.
1: Important to have those conversations at home. And
0: that too, yes.
1: That is a reminder. 8:22 on Wisconsin's Morning News. Let's check in with Neil here on the roads.
2: Still seeing a little bit of volume, 94 east and westbound through the stadium. And same thing in our work zone on 41 as we typically do, kind of tapping the brakes at times anywhere between Silver Spring and North Avenue, both north and southbound. Otherwise, pretty smooth sailing everywhere else. I'm Neil Doyle with your WTMJ Time Saver Traffic.
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0: .826 on Wisconsin's Morning News. I want to hear your sound. A lot of folks have heard this, but they maybe haven't heard it in this environment. And you'll know the names or titles associated with it when I tell you. Classy, don't you think?
8: It's nice.
0: That is the sound of a violin from the 1700s. The famous and infamous, if you will, Stradivarius, played Thursday night at Villa Terrace on the lakefront by world-renowned artist Frank Allman. Any of that sounding familiar?
8: I mean the song?
0: Yes. Well, no, not the song so much. It's Mozart, but...
8: Or when you say Stradivarius.
0: Stradivarius, and I say Frank Allman, and I say famous and infamous.
8: I think stolen violin.
0: Yes. A little over 10 years ago, the violin had been stolen from Frank's possession. He's a world-renowned artist, and had his violin stolen. And it was a days-long epic journey. The violin was eventually recovered, but it wasn't for any artist of that high quality. Most of their instruments have a story, but this one was historic, worth millions of dollars, and had been stolen, is now returned. And I was at a special event, a fundraiser for United Performing Arts Fund, as I serve as co-chair for this year's campaign, trying to raise $9.5 million for the performing arts here in Milwaukee. Well, amazing performance. There were like 100 people.
8: That's cool.
0: It was so neat. It's in the front chamber of, if you know Villa Terrace, it's, well, a terrace, and it has a beautiful garden area, and then there's this front room. If you have a wedding, that's where the wedding is right? So Allman played to this room of only, you know, a very small number of people. And he actually runs a series of small venue performances. I wanted to play this for you because I know you're a big fan of live music and all that. So here's this world-renowned artist who plays in large orchestras and huge halls. He says he loves these small audiences.
9: Yeah, maybe it worked in, you know, 1884, but that's not how our world is now. That's why people like, it's exactly the same reason why people go nuts when some huge pop star or some band shows up

0: at a place like the Rave, unannounced.
1: Okay, that's right? A good that comp. I like that. Yeah, because the Rave is not an enormous venue by any means.
2: And then here's someone like, I don't know who's done that recently. You know, a big superstar shows up and does Olivia Rodrigo shows up and it's 300 people at a thing, right? So the accompanying pianist whom you heard there is a teenager from Cedarburg. His name is Charlie Plant, and he trained the last couple of years with Milwaukee's Youth Symphony Orchestra, which is supported by UPAF funding, that education component of what UPAF does. It keeps organizations like that helping build the arts. And Frank Allman is very involved in that effort as well. He helps train these musicians, and he plays with them. And he talked with me about the importance of the performing arts, not just for that particular amazing teen or people like him, but for so many others that go pro in everything else in life.
0: We're not there to create professional musicians. We're there to give some context to what's going on, hopefully develop a skill set that they can transfer over into whatever profession they wind up in. If they want to be musicians, great, go for it. But there's a reason that a lot of Fortune 500 companies look for arts training, because it changes the way that you think.
2: Changes your brain, all of those things. The great Frank Allman, really a pleasure to speak to him, but also to hear him in that tight venue and where you can hear everything. It was piano and him. Right. Really, really cool. Our campaign is still open here at UPAF, upaf.org. If you can help us support performances like this and the training for all our young artists as well. A few events you can still attend this year, and we would love to have your support.
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4: ABC News, I'm Sherry Preston. Flash flooding along parts of the East Coast. And this morning, central Missouri is dealing with rising water. We're hearing of water rescues underway in Iron County, Missouri. Another heat dome is forming. Meantime, scorching the southeast and parts of the west. Billings, Montana could hit 110 degrees this weekend. If so, that'd be a new record. The parasite Cyclosporiasis is now present in 18 states, more than 1,200 cases in Michigan alone. Overseas,
5: technical talks about Iran's nuclear program are continuing. A U.S. official telling ABC that the United States is still committed to finding a resolution so Iran can never possess a nuclear weapon. But there has been no evidence of progress, and with the missile strikes this week, only major setbacks.
4: ABC News Chief Global Affairs Correspondent Martha Raddatz. President Trump removing the three remaining members of a bipartisan federal commission that tests and certifies voting machines. This is ABC News.
6: Got a new incident, 894 westbound. This is right at the ramp from 60th Street. We've got a car over on the shoulder. Looks like just a bit of a disabled vehicle, but it is causing a bit of a slowdown in that stretch. So 894 westbound, kind of tapping the brakes between 35th and 60th. Typical slowdowns in some of our other work zones, but really nothing out of the ordinary. Everything else looking good. I'm Neil Doyle with your WTMJ Time Saver Traffic.
7: Storm team forecast, a high of 78 today. Skies partly cloudy, low down to 64 tonight as skies become mostly clear. Right now it's 70 from the WTMJ Breaking News Center. Charges now for a teenager accused of running over a Milwaukee police officer over the 4th of July weekend.
8: 18-year-old Hunter Meyer was allegedly driving in circles in a parking lot around 2:15 a.m. Sunday when police heard gunshots and ordered him to exit the vehicle. Meyer fled from police and hit a police officer before fleeing on foot. He is facing 10 charges, including recklessly endangering safety, hit-and-run causing injury, fleeing an officer, and carrying a concealed weapon. If convicted, he could face up to 82 years in prison. Elizabeth Linton in WTMJ News.
9: Decision, Wisconsin. It wasn't about the money. This week, Milwaukee County Executive David Crowley became the latest Democratic candidate to drop out of the race for governor. He tells Wisconsin's Afternoon News it wasn't about fundraising.
10: It's really about thinking about what is needed long term in order to win a race of this magnitude. We have just over 30 days. And when I think about the rest of this race, I want to make sure that the best person who can win this race is in position to do that if I can't. And so I dropped out.
9: And he's putting his support behind Lieutenant Governor Sarah Rodriguez. The election, partisan primary election, is August 11th.
7: How do you choose what's the best state? This is the best state. Well, based on what? Well, there is a new nationwide report ranking Wisconsin as the 8th best state. I mean, I guess we'll take it. Right? Thanks to strong marks in areas like employment, low poverty, and voter participation. Wisconsin Policy Forum's Mark Sommerhauser on WTMJ's Point Taken.
11: When we looked at all 31 of these measures, we're relative to the nation, we are worsening on 13 of them, improving on 8 of them, and the remaining 10 were kind of have a mixed or stable trajectory in terms of our trend relative to other states. So that's not great in the sense that we're kind of getting worse on more of these areas than we're improving.
7: According to the report, Wisconsin's seeing downward trends in mental health and violence.
9: The numbers are in for Summerfest. 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More than 613,000 fans from around the world came to the lakefront for the 3-weekend run.
7: Time for news about your money. 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The Dow Jones Industrial up 52 points to 52,539. S&P 500 is at 75.55. That's up 12. And the NASDAQ is up 20 points to 26,227. 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

0: So we are told that the U.S. and Iran are engaging in technical negotiations following a couple of days of retaliatory strikes against Tehran this week. This after, of course, Tehran fired on a couple of oil rigs. So there's movement there. Meanwhile, a threat against the president?
1: On the final day of a six-day funeral for former Iranian Supreme Leader Ayatollah Khamenei, who was killed in a joint U.S.-Israeli airstrike at the start of the war, massive crowds of mourners filled the streets, some chanting threats against the president while carrying banners reading, "We will kill Trump."
0: Now, that's one thing from ABC's Karen Hua. However, there's more. The Wall Street Journal reporting that Israel recently shared intelligence with the U.S. about a new Iranian plot to assassinate President Trump. And what's interesting about this is that it doesn't even have to do with the loss there of the Ayatollah, or at least not only that. But what Wall Street Journal is reporting that the motive is, well, back something happened in the former Trump administration. Back in 2020, you may recall, the first administration killed Qasem Soleimani, a top Iranian general. And Iran has openly vowed revenge on that for years. And now Israel is telling the U.S., hey, we've got new intel here that says there's a fresh plan to go after President Trump. And the president even addressed that when he was in Turkey this week.
2: They want to take out the U.S. leader, me, I'm on every list.
0: So that may be part of the reason why Air Force One was switched around. You may recall the story from a couple of days ago. The old Air Force One, not his new one, flew him out of Turkey, and then they got on board the new one in the U.K. And Trump said it was because the U.K. base wanted to see the new plane, the new bird.
3: But that's not it.
0: The New York Times is reporting that, no, the new one is not retrofitted correctly to be able to evade and make the defensive maneuver. Maneuvers,
3: countermeasures, things like that.
0: That would be needed.
3: Not that it has nothing, but it maybe isn't as good as the original, even though it spent a year in retrofit to add some of those things.
0: Right. But for whatever reason, they didn't feel comfortable there.
3: Okay.
0: And they even had all the people on board the Air Force One pulling the shades down when they took off in Turkey. So there appears to be a there. However, Wall Street Journal also said that, and we've talked about this, U.S. intel is always a little leery about whatever it's told from Israel. They're always kind of like, Israel has had, at least according to sources that have talked to the press before, Israel sometimes has a reputation for embellishing stories that the intel of the U.S. gets because the U.S. assumes, okay, they're just trying to persuade action. So there's only so much of this that may be accurate. We always have to keep that in mind, Mr. President, as we're making decisions. We're not sure exactly what is 100% truth and what is being embellished a little bit in order to curry favor for a decision that Israel may want.
3: I think that's fair to expect our intelligence services to process or to filter everything that you hear from an outside.
0: Of course.
3: Ally
0: whether it's Israel or not. Yeah.
3: Ally or otherwise.
0: Correct.
3: You also always have to ask the question of why are they telling this to us?
0: What's the motivation here?
3: Is it just as not, I guess, trust but verify? Isn't that one of the sayings out there? So, okay, I appreciate the intel, but also verify on your own end.

0: What's your intelligence? And always be skeptical of, okay, what's the motivation for us learning this? That came into question with Israel about how we ended up even further deep here in Iran.
1: Right.
0: The nuclear material, about how close Iran was to developing a nuclear weapon. A lot of that intelligence coming from Israel on that. The other thing, as far as the president is concerned, I mean, you can safely assume that any president of any administration is, as President Trump said, on every list. Sure, there are a lot of bad actors, but what's interesting about this is it specific information about a new threat in a new way to this president right now. And that's what seems to have spooked the Secret Service and all the other security details. 8:45 on Wisconsin's Morning News. 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Neil, what's happening?
2: 894 westbound, right at the ramp from 60th Street. We've got a traffic stop. Looks like one or two deputies on the scene there. So this is over on the right shoulder, but causing a little bit of congestion through that stretch. So that's between 35th and 60th. Seeing some other slowdowns in some of our work zones, but really nothing too out of the ordinary. So everything else looking pretty good. I'm Neil Doyle with your WTMJ Time Saver Traffic.
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0: 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I said, listen, you got to talk to my guy Shane over there and look into digital marketing. 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
0: 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Joined now by friend of the program, MLB.com's Adam McKelvey, who was informed by Brewers manager Pat Murphy that there are airplanes that fly from cities, Adam, since apparently you're catching one of those airplanes here.
8: Yes, but I'm coming home because this weekend is also the Major League Baseball draft, which is a weird event because it's like critically important to the future of the team. And like, you can't win as the Brewers without doing well in the draft. But when they pick a guy, no one will have any idea if he'll be any good. Like, people who pretend to know what they think about a draft pick, I think it's kind of funny because you have absolutely no idea. And just look at the 1-1 top picks in the last bunch of drafts, and there's some great superstars, and then there's some guys who didn't work out. It's a weird thing.
0: What is the draft, like 20 rounds now? Is it 20 rounds, Adam?
8: It is 20, and it used to be unlimited. It used to be that teams could just draft as long as they wanted. So the Dodgers famously would, you know, Mike Piazza is what, a 47th round draft pick. They would just draft and draft and draft and draft and send guys to Vero Beach and see what they would get. So it's kind of changed over the years, and now it's much more a TV event, and the first round is a much bigger deal. But the baseball draft, you have to hit on your early picks. Like, that's where the Paul Skeens come from. Jacob Mizorowski is a second rounder. That'll be an early pick for the Brewers. So they have 25 and 66 this year is the top picks.
9: All right, Adam. So the Brewers are in first place, looking really good at the moment. Always talk of what could happen in the second half of the season. All right, so here's what I'm going to do. I'm going to read off predictions, and I'm going to ask you to rate them from least likely to most likely.
8: Okay.
9: Okay, so it's three. So number one, William Contreras will end the season batting 300. Number two.
0: Wait, do you want to go in order? Like, you want him to answer the first one?
9: Well, you don't want him to rank them in order.
0: Oh, rank in order. I see. I misunderstood the assignment, Adam. My fault.
8: Okay. It's funny that I'm the one who understood the assignment.
0: Okay, good. All right. I'll just stay quiet over here.
9: Second one. The Brewers' Jackson Chourio and Jacob Mizorowski will do what hasn't been done since 1982, an MVP and Cy Young winning duo.
8: Oh, wow.
9: Rank them least likely to most likely.
8: Well, I think they're all pretty unlikely, to be honest, because predicting future moves is impossible for this team because they so rarely go out and get CC Sabathia, and they almost always go out and get Jordan Lyles, which was a move that was widely panned, and Drew Pomeranz, a move that was widely panned. And you think about those moves from the 2018-19 era, and those guys were huge for the Brewers for those two teams. So, you know, unlikely to me that we can guess future moves. Unlikely, I love Mizorowski's chances to win the Cy Young. I don't love Jackson Chourio's chances to win the MVP, not because he's not a good player, but because he missed a bunch of time and because there's so many good players in the league. And I don't like William Contreras' chances to hit 300, not because he's not a really good player and an all-star caliber player and so hugely important to everything they do, but because it's so impossible to hit 300 in this era where the pitchers are so specialized and they spend all winter focused on one

0: pitch with high speed cameras and radar, and they get it just right. And then they go out and they are expected to give you like 85, 90 great pitches. So the era of, you know, the 300 hitter is, man, it is really hard to hit in today's era. So I'm not trying to be difficult about it, but you know what I mean? I think that there's the one thing I really, can I split them apart and put the most likely is Mizorowski in the Cy Young race, because he's, you know, it's health, right?
1: Sure.
0: And who knows about anybody, you're always one pitch, one swing away from something happening, but he's shown no signs of slowing down. And he's, you know, when you're throwing 103 and you're approaching 100 pitches, I mean, that's just like unicorn kind of stuff. And credit to him for building his lower body and getting to the point where he can do this. It's been very, very impressive. And they're going to have to be careful now coming up in terms of innings, because he's up, you know, he's over 100 innings right now. They want this guy to be very good in October. He's going to be the key to absolutely everything if they get into the postseason. And I think they're going to try to do some things here over the break to give him a rest. So, like, if you see the Brewers' probable pitchers coming out of the All-Star break and you don't see Jacob Mizorowski, I wouldn't be surprised if this isn't an opportunity to give him a rest.
2: What does the schedule look like on the back end here now, Adam? We've talked so much about the 18 games in 17 days. Do things loosen up a little bit for us? Does it play in our favor here after the break?
0: Well, that would require me to know what the schedule is coming up.
2: You and Murphy alike, you guys had a nice back and forth as to he didn't know what day it was.
0: That's what happens when you get to this point of the year, especially. I know they're home coming out of the break for a week, and then I know they have a road trip. They have some tough travel coming up. As tough as it is to get on a charter where you have three meals served to you, but they do have a San Francisco, Anaheim, at the end of the month, and then that brings you to the trade deadline. And then in August, there's a San Diego, LA. So there's some challenging trips ahead, but it does lighten up in terms of off day. I mean, anything after 18 games in 17 days is going to feel light. And so far, so good for the Brewers. They have three to go in that stretch, and they've won 10 of 15 so far. So it's, you know, they've really weathered this period of the schedule that we had circled probably from the start of the season. 17 games in 17 days kind of catches your eyes, and then they added an 18th game, and they've weathered that. Jake Bowers was talking yesterday about he's kind of proud of the guys. Nobody's complained. They just show up, play. They don't usually score double digits. They did in one of those games against the Cardinals, but they score enough, and they've been plucking off wins. So they need one win this weekend to be the 21st team ever to have 60 wins at the All-Star break. So, yes, the season started early, so they had a head start, right? So that helps. But still, 20 teams, including this year's Dodgers, have won 60 at the All-Star break. And the Brewers have a chance if they can pluck off one win from the Pirates.
2: 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Safe travels, my friend.
1: See you, buddy.
0: All right. See you, guys.
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4: Just before 9 o'clock, do you want to explain to me what's going on? If you're watching on the YouTube live stream, which we invite you to do each and every day, then you would see...
5: What's the problem?
4: Large Norwegian flag is immediately behind Eric. Oh. It's a lovely backdrop. You and your people have fine.
5: Prepping, yes. For what? My celebrating my brothers and sisters. And we've got
4: This is World Cup related. Norway is in the quarterfinal?
5: Yes.
4: Quarterfinal coming up on Saturday.
5: Norway, by the way, the population is about the same as Wisconsin. So keep that in mind.
4: All right. And, so you want to celebrate your people in the World Cup.
5: I'm prepping something here, something special.
4: An upcoming segment.
5: Yeah.
4: Did you get a hold of... So Eric was going to call family that you have family back
5: cousins.
4: In the old country.
5: Mm-hmm, I do. Back there in the homeland of Norway,
4: So did you touch base with someone?
5: I did.
4: Whom will we be hearing?
5: Bard. I'm speaking
4: with him. Okay, and Bard is who to you?
5: He is my cousin... couple of times.
4: Oh, okay, so you know Bard and
5: yes.
4: you rung him up and
5: Facebook friends.
4: You haven't met him?
5: My parents have met him. I have corresponded with him.
4: You've never met have you spoken to him
5: yes,
4: even?
5: Yes.
4: You have.
5: I have not met him in person. I've not made my way to Norway just yet.
4: And this is who we'll have on the program. This is what you think will be compelling content
5: I think
4: Wisconsin's morning news.
5: I think you'll be pleasantly surprised and excited and you'll be excited about tomorrow because
4: I will. I'll row for your people.
5: Okay.
4: That's fine.
5: All right.
4: 9 o'clock on Wisconsin's Morning News.
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3: 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Long run for Frelick. Still on the move into foul territory. Jumps, and he made the catch up against the wall, and this ball game is over.
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4: Just after 9 o'clock, I'm Vince Vitrano on Wisconsin's Morning News. It is Friday, July 12th. Our top story, pushing back on the mayor's recommendations for 794.
5: I'm Eric Bilstad, not going to sign that housing bill.
4: Your storm team forecast, a high of 78 degrees today. Sky is partly cloudy and pretty nice tonight. It's a little bit on the cool side, becoming mostly clear and a low of 64. Milwaukee's at 72, and from the WTMJ Breaking News Center, the debate over the future of that little stretch of elevated freeway that runs between the Marquette Interchange and the Hone Bridge is heating up.
6: Milwaukee Mayor Cavalier Johnson says removing the elevated freeway isn't comparable to tearing down the Park East Freeway because I-794 carries much more traffic. Taylor Korsland with Rethink 794 disagrees.
7: They didn't think it carried less traffic back when this debate happened 20 years ago for the Park East. It was fraught, and they said it was going to be gridlocked. And the sewer pack actually did an audit of DOT's numbers and came back and said they were wrong and that traffic will work out. And it's the same case here.
6: Mayor Johnson recommended keeping Interstate 794 elevated. The Department of Transportation

0: Government activity in the city, though questions remain whether actions meant to limit the agency can even be enforced.
1: The coalition led by Congresswoman Gwen Moore didn't shy away from a desire to abolish ICE outright.
2: Milwaukee in particular is a melting pot, and we are going to melt some ice up in here.
1: But ordinances passed as part of the ICE Out MKE package have so far been ignored by ICE. When asked, Mayor Cavalier Johnson wouldn't say whether or not ICE Out MKE can be enforced.
3: We're waiting to see what the city attorney's advice will be on that.
1: So far, Milwaukee police have not issued citations for ICE agents wearing masks or using city property. Adam Roberts, WTMJ News.
4: In a social media post, President Trump says he will not sign the housing affordability bill that is due to become law tonight. ABC's Stephen Portnoy reports from Washington.
5: The 21st Century Road to Housing Act would exempt certain projects from environmental reviews, expand financing for affordable housing, and restrict large institutional investors from owning more than 350 single-family homes. It passed in both houses with scant opposition. But President Trump says he won't sign it, quote, in protest of the Senate's refusal to pass the voter ID and citizenship requirements of the Save America Act. If he doesn't veto the bill by midnight, it will become law without his signature. That sort of thing hasn't happened in nearly a decade.
4: President abruptly canceled the meeting earlier this month, the ceremony for the bill signing. He meant that to put pressure on Republicans into passing the Save America Act, which would require proof of citizenship to register to vote.
0: Questions over a series of unclaimed airstrikes have hit Iran after the U.S. said it ended its attack. It's raising questions about who targeted the Islamic Republic. Meanwhile, News Nation's Corey Smith is reporting leaders in that region are urging both sides to resume talking.
6: Speaking at a pilot's graduation ceremony this week, Lieutenant General Ayel Zamir said, quote, on the drawing board are new plans. Major operations are still expected to lie ahead of us. Be prepared. Now, despite the threats, there remains hope for additional ceasefire and peace talks. For the last few days, you know, mediators from Pakistan, Oman, Turkey, Saudi Arabia, all of them have been working the phones, trying to keep this fragile peace process afloat and asking both sides to return to the negotiating table.
0: The White House says technical talks with Iran are continuing.
4: Milwaukee police investigating a rollover crash of a vehicle off the highway.
7: For a rollover PI 43 eastbound at 108th. A truck rolled over the median wall.
4: Sure did. That's emergency transmissions courtesy of Broadcastify. Looks like this happened about 5:30 in the morning today. I-43 going into the Hale Interchange, where the truck appears to have gone off an overpass and crashed into a marshy area below. Driver taken away in an ambulance. We are still working on more information from authorities.
0: 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Right now, the Dow is up 54, NASDAQ off 17, and the S&P is up 10.
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5: A mutiny is brewing, and the crew is taking command.
6: 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Long run for Frelick. Still on the move into foul territory. Jumps, and he made the catch up against the wall, and this ball game is over.
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7: Three games left for the Brewers before the All-Star break. The crew took 4 of 5 from the Cardinals with an 8-4 win in St. Louis last night. Manager Pat Murphy.
8: We said coming into the game we don't want to hit both side ground balls. We did it 8 times. It was 7 of the outs, you know, 7 of our 27. So you want to use the outs efficiently if you can. But we did do a lot of great things, so proud of our club.
7: Brewers now 7 games ahead of the Cubs in first place in the National League Central, opening a 3-game series tonight against the Pirates in Pittsburgh. Brandon Sproat sent to get the mound in the start. Our coverage starts at 5:05 right here on WTMJ. 7 teams left in World Cup play after France beat Morocco 2-0 or 2-0, pardon me. Today in the quarterfinals, Spain taking on Belgium at 2 p.m. in Los Angeles.
0: WTMJ Time Saver Traffic. Minimal delays at the moment on the interstate. Everything is fine. You're going to see a couple of slowdowns by the construction, but otherwise, no problem.
7: Your WTMJ 5-day forecast. Pretty nice stretch here, and we're going to be hot again by next week. Today, high of 78 under partly cloudy skies. Low down to 64 tonight. Good weather for the weekend, mostly sunny on Saturday, high 82. Heating up on Sunday with a high of 86 degrees. Monday, sunny and hot, high 90. Tuesday's high 92 with sunshine. Right now at 70 in Milwaukee.
5: 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Here are your hosts, Eric Bilstad and Vince Vitrano.
0: There are different things that happen in sports or in just different walks of life that you may find interesting, not because of the actual sport itself, right? Is that fair to say, Vince? Is that fair?
9: For sure.
0: This is definitely one of those times. However, it's my belief that most care in the small country of Norway. Yeah, that's the Norwegian fans there celebrating as the World Cup moves on. So Norway plays England tomorrow in the quarterfinals. Have never been that far in the World Cup before. And that country, I'm told, is up in arms right now. They're just throwing a big old party. Joining us live from Norway on the ocean as we speak, my cousin, Bård Larsen, on Wisconsin's Morning News. Hello.
9: Hello, Eric.

0: are you?
1: I am fantastic. It is so great to hear your voice. Congratulations on a great run. How are we doing today?
0: Well, we are doing great, and the whole of Norway are just waiting for what happens in, well, like 31 hours or something. So we just want the game to go on. It's just amazing to be a Norwegian right now, Eric.
1: So explain this, if you could, and I don't know how to put it in the perspective for those who aren't into the sports, right, who just don't follow that closely. Why is this such a big deal for your country?
0: Well, first of all, it's a big deal because we haven't participated in or qualified for the World Cup in 28 years. So we're back. So, and of course, football or soccer, as you call it, is a worldwide sport. And it's, well, arguably the biggest sport in Europe. So, well, it's crazy right now, I can tell you. Both here in, where I live in Sandefjord and in the capital and all other major cities in Norway, it's just turned upside down. It's going to be a historic summer.
1: So Bård joins us. You're on the ocean right now, right?
0: Yeah, I'm just killing time. And tomorrow evening, I'm gonna host a party in my garden with 40 people. We have big screens and everything. We're gonna cook a paella, and it's gonna be just amazing. And you know what? This happens at the same time. We have the best weather ever. Everyone's have a summer vacation. So. Yeah, we are rowing, I can tell you. The whole of Norway are rowing. 5.7 million people are into football right now. You can hear me excited, can't you?
1: Yes, oh, I love it. So, Bård, we have pictures of your last party. Vince, you see those there? We have them up on the YouTube stream right now.
2: That's a solid party.
1: Of your party against Brazil. And that's what time in the day would that have been?
0: Well, that was 10 o'clock in the evening. Tomorrow, the game is 1 hour later. It's going to be so it's going to be dark. It's perfect for the screens. But we have to be careful so we don't start up too easy. It's a Saturday night, summertime. I believe there are some Norwegians that won't be able to see the second half.
2: We can appreciate that here in our state. Bård, can I ask you, do you know or have you been in contact with fans who have traveled here for these games? I've been so impressed. I mean, we Americans, whether we're into football or not, have been so impressed with the fans who've traveled here. And what we're hearing, at least on our side of the ocean, is that the European fans and other folks from all around the world have been super impressed with their experience here in America. So I'm curious if you're in contact with any of your fans from Norway who are here.
0: Yeah, I have some friends of some friends that have gone over. And then, of course, I believe MasterCard has a great summer as well because it's quite expensive. But this is a once-in-a-lifetime experience. But from where we sit, the whole tournament, the stands, the stadiums, all the people, the fans, everywhere, it looks like a great tournament. So, of course, I would have been there, but we're going to have to throw something mini-like in our garden instead. It's going to be fun. Okay.
1: So is this Davy versus Goliath? Is England?
0: Yeah, England is the favorite, of course. But then again, we got this huge Viking on top as a forward. We have a pretty solid team. There's a reason we haven't been in the World Cup for 28 years. Now is our time. And I'm going to tell you, I'm going to predict, we're going to go all the way.
1: Okay.
0: And I can tell you there's going to be hundreds of thousands of Norwegians and the Crown Prince rowing in front of the Norwegian castle in Oslo on next Sunday. We're going to win the whole thing. I'm telling you.
1: Yes. So the rowing thing that we're seeing, is that a normal cheer and chant? Has that been going on at matches all along?
0: No, there was that wild thing. We kind of stole the thing from the Icelandic team. They were very good I think it was France. But we had to have our own touch to it. So there was this guy who said, well, there's going to be a lot of Viking things now because that's basically the only thing that we are known for. So let's do it. And it hits some nerve. It became quite successful. And as we can see, we've been rowing on Times Square and in front of the stadium in Miami and Dallas and everywhere. So if you guys, of all the Norwegian people in the U.S., want to row together with us, please do. It's fun.
1: It is definitely happening. My cousin, Bård Larsen, joining us on Wisconsin's Morning News. I should mention that Arnie and Nyla, my parents, say hello. So please extend our love to everybody, all the family.
0: Likewise. Enjoy and follow Norway.

0: And you got to follow it all the way until next Sunday. We'll be there.
1: All right, Bourne, be well. Love you, pal. Thanks for the call.
0: Thanks, you. Good luck. Go Brewers.
2: Appreciate that. All right. Right. You got me. I'll row.
1: So my father's Norwegian. He's born here in the States, but his parents, my grandmother was born in Norway, Egersund, and Bård is part of the lineage there. So I got a lot of family over there.
2: When are you getting over? Let's go.
1: Now I kind of get there for the big match.
2: Apparently, Bård seems like he's doing okay, too, if he's out on the ocean all day today and just throwing parties. And I don't know what business he's in, but he seems to be doing all right. 9:18 on Wisconsin's Morning News.
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0: 921 on Wisconsin's Morning News, rowing into the weekend.
1: That's nice. I see what you did.
0: Tell me, what time is it locally? Saturday?
1: 3 p.m. tomorrow.
0: Boards Boys in Norway.
1: Yes.
0: All right. That was awesome. I think that was really cool.
1: Oh, it's great to hear his voice.
0: I was under the assumption that you all had met and like this was a family reunion of sorts.
1: I've met a number of Boards cousins.
0: Okay.
1: They've been here, but I've never met
0: that was pretty cool.
1: Him in person.
0: I want to get back to something that we were discussing earlier. And as we look at the digital landscape in our lives, whether it be artificial intelligence or the ability to work remotely, telehealth is blowing up, right? How can I see the doctor without going to the doctor? There are still sometimes, obviously, when you have to go into the office, right? But look, I got a sinus infection. We all know I have a sinus infection. Can I just
1: give me
0: that quick consult?
1: Some meds and be done.
0: Yeah. Online learning. We went through that in COVID and it's exploded since. All of this depends on something that we don't often think about unless it's not working right. I branded it the offensive lineman of the digital landscape, which is you don't pay much attention to the O-line, but for Mark Tauscher, of course, friend of the program. Until the quarterback gets sacked and you're like, hey, what happened with this guy? Well, it wasn't working. And we're talking about broadband, which is the connection really to your high speed internet. And Wisconsin is working on this future that is powered by AI. We're a leader in that increasingly connected technology, but we have experts saying that while our state's made significant progress, we got a lot of work to do in broadband access because in part because so much of our state is rural. And Neil Doyle from our WTMJ newsroom has been looking into this, what our challenges are and what the path forward is. Hey, Neil.
2: Hey, good morning. Yeah, I mean, that was the really focus of a discussion that the Wisconsin Technology Council held here in the last week and really talking about, look, broadband, it's become essential infrastructure. And really the last few years, Wisconsin has gone from kind of the bottom to near the top of the nation when it comes to broadband access. A lot of that thanks to Governor Evers has had a big push on this, but also private investments. A lot of public funding has gone in to expanding broadband. But still, some of these panelists on this discussion say there are quite a few locations across the state that don't yet have what's considered modern broadband service. And even in places where service exists, which pretty much everywhere throughout Southeast Wisconsin, there are still some reliability, affordability issues when it comes to broadband. Brian Reamer, who is the CEO of WiskNet, was one of the panelists, and he says now the conversation has shifted as well. It's not just about expanding broadband, getting connected. It's also about staying connected.
3: If they didn't have reliable connectivity, they didn't want to talk about anything else on the agenda. They didn't want to talk about AI. They didn't even want to talk about cybersecurity. It was, no, we can't keep a solid connection up. We need something different.
2: And that reliability kind of becomes even more important as, Vince mentioned, businesses, schools, healthcare providers are increasingly relying more on artificial intelligence. Panelists saying that, look, AI is already driving greater demand for faster internet connections and even, better networks. So that is part of the concern here as well. Robin Grunner is with AT&T Wisconsin. She says the technology continues to change faster than ever.
4: We've all seen tremendous change in our industry, especially over the last 30 years since the 1996 Telecom Act. And not only change in technology, but the way that people use that technology.
2: And healthcare has really been one of the areas that has seen, big changes, especially with AI here in just, the last handful of years. Telemedicine continues to evolve. AI-powered healthcare continues to expand. And again, broadband really becoming even more critical for some of these things.
4: We've been looking at healthcare expansion and what communities

0: will be able to move the needle on now that they might have broadband in a way that really benefits them.
1: So a number of the panelists on this discussion, they say, look, building networks, only part of the equation. And then it comes to teaching people. Once you do get broadband in these spots that have, you know, maybe been underserved for years, once it gets there, it's then teaching them how to navigate this growing digital world.
2: There is still a broadband problem. Right now, we're talking about a National Science Foundation AI Ready America grant. Their effort is by definition to make every American AI literate and capable of contributing to the future success of the country. You can't do that when they're not connected.
1: I mean, it's a good point there. Yeah, look, there's this push for AI, but if you don't have people, everybody's not there, people are going to get left behind. So kind of an interesting conversation.
3: So a couple of questions on this. You know, we're talking about getting people, quote unquote, wired for broadband or whatever. We talked earlier about Starlink, which is Musk's thing through SpaceX, right? And that's the series of satellites. Maybe you've seen them. In fact, one of the spots that you can see them really well is way up north where it's really hard to get broadband. But you can see the satellites training across the horizon, depending on when you're out and looking up into the heavens. So that's supposed to be able to connect people with broadband without all the wires. But there are still some earth-based like connection points that you have to create. Isn't that the easier solution long term? What did you hear anything about that?
1: Yeah, I think that did get brought up. I think, you know, your traditional, you know, fiber cable is still going to be pretty prevalent here in the next decade. But I mean, right, as things start to evolve, I mean, where does funding come for some of that? How does that kind of get brought to the masses more or to, you know, entities to incorporate it? I mean, that's part of the conversation. But yeah, I think your traditional kind of fiber hookup is probably going to be what you're still going to continue to see, but still pushing to expand that.
3: It's interesting. The satellites are already up there and he's adding to that train all the time, right? Oh, so what else do we have to do ground-based? It's sort of the wireless of wireless.
4: Right.
3: Right. Yes. My device is wireless, but how do I get it wireless on that end? I mean, that's the thing and a big expense when you talk about putting up poles or digging trenches and laying fiber optic cable. All right, Vinil, very interesting conversation there.
1: Thank you.
3: And important to his point also is you look at it and say, all right, well, if you're just happy to get on Google at this point, what much do you know about how to use AI incorporate that into your business or something if you haven't even been this far?
4: And that's part of the learning cycle too, right? And that's scary to think that some folks might be that far behind this far along into the society of the internet.
3: Got to plug in. 928 on Wisconsin's Morning News. Got a bottom of the hour update from ABC coming your way next.

0: I'm John Merkier, excited to be joined by Dr. David Kornreich. He is an orthopedic surgeon at the Orthopedic Hospital of Wisconsin. Dr. Kornreich, thank you so much for being with us.
1: Thank you very much for having me.
0: I want to begin by asking you about your story. How did this come about for you?
1: I'm a general orthopedic surgeon. I've been working here in Milwaukee for 25 years, but I always had an interest in science and physics and biology. And to me, it's just a fascinating opportunity to learn from my patients and help get them back doing the things they love to do.
0: What does a general orthopedic surgeon do?
1: So we specialize in musculoskeletal injuries, so people who hurt their arms, their legs, bring the full suite of care for strains, sprains, fractures.
0: Dr. Kornreich, a lot of people get intimidated when they think about orthopedics. Will I actually get to see a doctor? Am I going to see 1,000 people before that ever happens? One of the things that sets OHOW apart is that that's not how the process works at OHOW. Can you tell us about that?
1: Yeah, we believe strongly that the multiple stumbling blocks and hurdles to actually seeing somebody who can efficiently take care of your problem is a problem in healthcare. The most knowledgeable person should see you about your problem as soon as possible so we can get you back to doing the things you love, which is not being in the doctor's office.
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1: Thank you.
2: ABC News, I'm Sherry Preston. President Trump posting on social media he will not sign the housing affordability bill that is due to become law tonight. The president refusing to sign it, he says, in protest of the Senate's refusal to get the voting bill he's been pushing past. If the president doesn't sign that housing bill or doesn't veto it, it'll automatically become law without his signature. Unlike earlier this week, there were no new strikes on Iran overnight. And says ABC's Martha Raddatz,
3: technical talks about Iran's nuclear program are continuing. A U.S. official telling ABC that the United States is still committed to finding a resolution so Iran can never possess a nuclear weapon. But there has been no evidence of progress, and with the missile strikes this week, only major setbacks.
2: In Spain, one of the deadliest wildfires on record, 12 people killed as soaring temperatures grip much of the country. This is ABC News.
4: Outdoor Living Unlimited, WTMJ News Time, 9:31 from the WTMJ Breaking News Center. City of Green Bay is placing its city clerk on administrative leave, pending an investigation now concerning the sending of duplicate ballots to voters in back-to-back elections.
5: Green Bay City Clerk Celestine Jeffrey says the problems were caused by administrative and printing errors, but now the Wisconsin Elections Commission is launching an investigation after duplicate ballots were issued for both the spring election and the upcoming August primary. Commissioner Ann Jacobs.
6: I want to know how it happened the first time. We have some explanation on that. But again, I want to know what they literally did to cause this to happen twice. You know, what software are they using? How are they exporting it? Who's printing these labels? How do they not catch this?
5: Jeffries must submit a report to the commission by the end of the month. Neil Doyle, WTMJ News.
7: Decision Wisconsin, Milwaukee County Executive David Crowley is out of the race for governor and instead now endorsing Lieutenant Governor Sarah Rodriguez. Crowley tells Wisconsin's Afternoon News the decision to drop out was not a financial one.
8: Her vision, her mission, no, it closely aligns with what we were putting on the table during my campaign. And so now it's not my turn to continue to campaign for myself. It's my turn to campaign for her. And so I'm really excited about what she's going to do for the rest of the state.
7: There are 5 candidates on the Democratic side, 2 on the Republican side. The partisan primary election is August 11th.
4: Calling for the public to weigh in on somehow funding Milwaukee's downtown courthouse complex renovations or even entire rebuild. Milwaukee County Supervisor Justin Belinsky proposing a referendum for this November's ballot. Milwaukee Journal Sentinel says it would ask voters whether to require county board approval for any additional funding for courthouse renovations. MMAC senior advisor Tim Sheehy earlier this week on WTMJ saying the nearly century-old safety building has serious concerns.

0: returns.
1: The longer we wait, the more that cost goes up. And so it's a real challenge for the county to deal with it, but I think something that they've got to do.
0: County officials say it could take some $900 million to complete renovations. The resolution will go before the county's finance committee later this month.
2: Health officials are investigating a growing outbreak of cyclosporiasis, with fresh produce thought to be the culprit in Wisconsin and elsewhere.
3: It's an intestinal illness, and it's caused by a microscopic parasite.
4: Medical College of Wisconsin professor of emergency medicine Dr. Ben Weston tells Wisconsin's Midday News cases tend to flare up in the summer.
3: It's often through fresh produce.
4: Hundreds of cases spanning 18 states, including Wisconsin, have been reported.
3: The biggest concern when you have this is dehydration. It's just hard to keep up with that level of fluid loss.
4: Weston recommends washing those apples, spraying those strawberries, and washing your own hands. Greg Matzik, WTMJ News.
0: 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Now we're past the opening bell, and the Dow Jones Industrial now falling. It's off 40 points to 52,447. S&P 500 is at 7536. That's down 7 points. And the NASDAQ is off 80 to 26,127. 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
0: Good.
2: We're in a good place with the roads, no issues. We have your typical delays through the construction, but otherwise no problem.
0: And traffic is now done. Here's your Storm Team forecast. Partly cloudy, high of 78 degrees today. Tonight becoming mostly clear and a low of 64. Saturday's skies mostly sunny, high 82. Sunday, a high of 86 degrees with sunshine and warm temperatures. Sunday, back into the 90s. Sunny and hot Monday, high of 90. Tuesday's high, 92 degrees. Right now at 72.

0: degrees right now at 72 in Milwaukee.
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0: It's time to let it linger on a Friday, don't you think? Simple Minds, come on. If you'd have told me decades ago, E, that the attendance for Summerfest is what it was this year, I'd have asked what happened.
1: Happening today on Wisconsin's Morning News.
0: We are back to the ethnic festivals this weekend. Meyer Festival Park, you got Festa Italiana. Gates open today at 5 p.m., 11 a.m. on Saturday, noon on Sunday for the Italians. The French continue downtown with Bastille Days. As far as we can tell, the Bastille was successfully stormed on Thursday.
2: There was storming.
0: Yes. 11 a.m. start time for that festival through Sunday in and around Cathedral Square Park downtown. Summerfest just released some of its numbers from the 3-weekend-long festival. Not much more to add on that. Just we're now in 9 days of the festival instead of it used to be 10 and three, or was it 11? Thursday, Friday, Saturday, Sunday,
2: Thursday
0: Monday,
2: through.
0: Tuesday, Wednesday, Thursday, Friday, Saturday. So it was 11. Yep. Used to be 11, so you're 2 days shorter. So obviously, that's going to cut into your attendance numbers. Summerfest just releasing all of that. Consider there were a couple of times in the festival's history back when it was 11 days around the early 2000s where attendance topped 1 million people. I think we hit 1.1 either 2000 or 2001.
2: Remember Bo Black being big on that.
0: They would, as I've teased Sarah Pancari, who runs Summerfest now, thrice daily release the attendance numbers. Here are the numbers at 4 p.m. Then you'd get a 7 p.m. update, and then you'd get here's how we did last night, and they were constantly on attendance, attendance, attendance, attendance. How many people can we jam in there? Well, this year's numbers do top 600,000 if you include the crowds for the two sold-out Garth Brooks shows at the American Family Insurance Amphitheater that actually preceded the official beginning of Summerfest. Minus those shows, you're at about 557,000 for the run of the 9 days. It is one of the strongest turnouts post-COVID. And I think Summerfest, and more importantly, fans of Summerfest, entirely fine with that.
2: It's easier to get around.
0: It is. Lines are shorter. I worked at Summerfest in a vendor booth. I was at Susie's Cheesecakes, and I remember my boss always saying, a little bit of a line is good. You don't want to look like there's nothing going, right? Because then people are like, what's wrong with this place, right? So you want a little bit of line. But if your line is stretching into the thoroughfares, that's bad.
2: Yeah, that's
0: never mind, pass, we'll go. Yep. So if all you're doing is loading up people on the grounds and people can't get around and it's not comfortable, you're not having a good fan experience. And frankly, people can't spend as much money on the vendors if they're going to wait in line for a half hour just to get everything.
2: But that's the biggest data point, right?
0: Yes.
2: The amount of money made?
0: Yeah, not included. I didn't see. Did you see in the release from Summerfest any revenue numbers and then overall earnings? Haven't seen that. Those reports usually come out later. So in terms of how to interpret the attendance numbers, while if you ever paid attention, it does feel low when you look at 557,000 versus 1 million. But don't interpret that as the festival not being entirely happy with that or being healthy. I want to add this as well. The dates will skew later in 2027. This year felt real early.
2: It did.
0: We were done by the 4th. Next year, June 24th through 26th is the first weekend, and that'll take you into an end date of July 10th.
2: So this weekend,
0: in 2027, right.

0: So that'll change things up on your summer of next year. 942 on Wisconsin's Morning News.
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0: Huge summer movie hits theaters next week. Now, this week, it's what? The Rock is back. It's Moana.
4: Moana's the big one.
0: The live action version.
4: Yes.
0: Well, surely, if you had little ones at one point who were super into that, now they might really be interested, even though they're older, to go see that.
4: Oh, to see what it looks like and how different it may or may not be.
0: The big movie to hit theaters next week might be the biggest one of the summer.
5: Remember, a wife, a son.
6: Odysseus.
0: Odysseus. Matt Damon is Odysseus. The Odyssey.
4: Mm-hmm.
0: U.S. theatrical release, big money picture. Christopher Nolan is the director. You know his work.
4: Oh, yes. Right? Christopher Nolan's a phenomenal director. He's done a ton of things. He did the Batman trilogy. He's done Insurrection. He's done Tenet. He did Oppenheimer.
0: Yes.
4: Phenomenal director, in my opinion.
0: Well, they're all in on this. The production cost is $250 million.
4: Okay.
0: So better be good, right?
4: He always goes for it. That's what I think so many people like about him, is that he always goes for it. Doesn't just do let's just dust off this old franchise and reboot it. Nope, he goes for the goods.
0: I feel like these things that are highly touted always seem to go one of two ways. And the ones that where they spend a ton of money too. Either they live up to the hype fully, they're amazing, or it is bust city. Just a terrible movie, and nobody goes, those who do don't like it, right? This one is trending.
7: Christopher Nolan's adaptation of The Odyssey is as epic as movies get, with some of the most breathtaking set pieces he's ever attempted. A colossal achievement of scale.
0: Oh, staggering, absolute triumph. Trending in the direction of total blockbuster, based on these early returns and reviews. Now, this is a story that dates back thousands of years. So I turned to our WTMJ vintage tech correspondent, who is also a history major at Marquette University, Max Vetrano.
6: Well, the Odyssey is an ancient Greek epic poem that initially was oral tradition going back who knows how long, but then was fully written down in like the 600s BC by this guy, group, unknown entity known as Homer. It's unclear if he was a real person or not, but...
8: Really?
6: Yeah, it's not... We're not completely sure. There's various accounts of him being real, but also various accounts that don't make any sense.
8: Okay, and what story does the Odyssey tell?
6: Tells the story of probably the most famous of the Greek heroes, Odysseus, his travels back from the Trojan War and how it took him 10 years to get home.
0: I didn't know that about Homer till he told it. That may not even have been a real person.
4: Yeah. Just a figment of our imagination, potentially.
0: Somehow this collection of stories that were told became written down at some point.
4: Which kind of makes sense. But anyway, go ahead.
0: So you may not have associated them with the Odyssey or even known where you heard these things before, but you probably have heard some of these stories.
6: There's the part where he has to get past the sirens who use their songs to lure people into the water so they can eat them. And he uses beeswax in his shipmates' ears and he ties himself to the mast so he can hear the song.
8: Is this the Cyclops also?
6: Yes, there's the Cyclops Polyphemus who eats a lot of his crew and also locks them in a cave for a while.
8: Was Odysseus the one who discovered the Amazon women?
6: He didn't discover them, but he did have interactions with them. They're kind of like a weird periphery force in Greek mythology. They're just around.
0: Okay.
4: All right.
0: So there's some familiar tales in there. Everyone's heard. In fact, they're used in popular nomenclature. The siren song.
4: Yes, yes.
0: Which is meant to be something that attracts you to something that's
4: that
0: not good for you.
4: Draws you that you can't stop.
0: And in the story, the Odyssey, Odysseus wants to hear it. Because it's this beautiful sound, but he can't be drawn into it. So he straps himself to the mast of the ship or one of these poles. And all right, all the rest of the guys, they keep driving the ship or steering the ship.
4: Don't listen to him.
0: Right, but he got to hear it and did not meet his demise. So here's the part that only my kid and a small few really care about. And this would include actual historians or history buffs, people like Max who are pointing out already their nerd stuff they don't like.
6: I mean, I have no doubts that as a film, it will be pretty excellent. But as an adaptation, there's obviously a bajillion things wrong with it, even just by seeing like 5 seconds of the trailers.
8: Well, how could there be anything wrong with it if we don't even know if the guy who reportedly wrote it is a real guy or if any of these stories are actually real? How can there be anything wrong with it?
6: Well, because there's specific, we know exactly when this took place, when this story may or may not have happened. Archaeology is still figuring out the historicity of the Trojan War.
8: Okay, but we have a time frame, and you're saying what you're seeing are not accurate depictions of the time period?
6: No, it's not even an accurate depiction of later Greek times. It's just the crap that Hollywood always assumes Greeks looked like.
8: It's just the costume shop?
6: Yeah. Looks exactly the same as the stuff that was made in the 60s.
8: Okay, well, does it even matter, though?
6: I mean, to a certain extent, it really doesn't matter if anything looks correct. But I would like it to look correct because I think that the Bronze Age armor and weaponry and everything looks awesome. And it's never been seen on screen ever. And I would like to see it look correct.
0: He's got to hang up for the Bronze Age if you can't tell. I think he's real bad. He's the defender of the Bronze Age. Doesn't get enough props.
4: That's fascinating. So he's saying that everything they're wearing and how that looks is all just fake creation of stuff?
0: Yeah.
4: But why wouldn't he?
0: He can tell. He goes, look at the helmet that Odysseus wears. He's like, yeah, right there. I can tell you that's not a helmet like they wore in that time period or, as he said, ever wore. That's really more... with these people from this, so things like that.
4: Well, that's disappointing.
0: Which is just maybe just kind of lazy.
4: Right, that's a good word.
0: Or maybe the director thought, well, that doesn't look as cool. I like it to look like this. What's it matter? They're fake stories.
4: Right? This is also true.
0: It was shot on IMAX. So if you want to see it on IMAX, I think the only place you can do that is at the AMC at Mayfair, right?
4: And it's done in a way where like he has created the film for that experience, mm-hmm. going all in on this thing.
0: I mean, you know, Marcus Theaters has super giant colossal screens as well, if you need that as well. So local showtimes begin next Thursday. It's almost 3 hours. 2:52 is the runtime.
4: Actually, not as bad as I thought. I was expecting it to be north of three.
0: That is Matt Damon in The Odyssey.
9: The gods told you Then I defy the gods.

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0: Brewers have just 3 games to go here before the All-Star break in the midst of an 18 games in 17 days stretch.
9: They should always do this. I don't know. They seem to be okay with it.
0: Kinda. So Brewers manager Pat Murphy was asked about it. Adam McAlvey, friend of the program, yeah. MLB.com. He and Murph have something going lately where their back and forth is pretty funny. And Murph keeps giving it to him. And Adam's saying, you know, he's trying to harp on the 18 games, 17 days. You know, it's a lot. And here's Murph.
10: You're looking for off days? Are you looking for vacation again? I'm not looking for off days. We're looking for wins.
0: Okay, right.
9: Great line.
0: But it's true. And Murph's talked about the calendar and all of this stuff. I mean, it feels like we've been in St. Louis. You said the other day, how long have we been there?
9: Weeks.
0: We had a 5-game series completed in 4 games. This is a road trip that actually isn't as long as you would have thought.
10: With 3 to go, we're not done with this trip. So when did we start this trip? I don't remember, so long ago.
11: The trip started on Friday.
10: That's it? On Friday?
11: Yes.
10: Oh, wow.
0: I mean, Murph barely knows what day it is right now. Right? Last thing for you. What his thing is, and I know it's cliche, coaches.

0: say it all the time. Players say it all the time. I just got to take it one day at a time. Just got to take one game at a time. There is something to that. And Murph doesn't want his guys all caught up in the calendar. Right.
1: With three to go.
2: You can't get there before you get there.
1: I understand that. With three to go.
2: I want you to say that after me. You can't get there.
1: You can't get there until you get there, but with
2: until
1: three to
2: you
1: go,
2: get there. Okay. What, there's more of an emphasis on the last part.
0: Right. Brewers and Pirates start a three-game series tonight. 5:40 is the first pitch here on WTMJ.
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4: Enjoy and follow Norway, and you got to follow it all the way until next Sunday. 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
4: Thank you. 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
6: The Steel Tank Brewing Company property sells for $1.9 million in Oconomowoc, where the company shut down its tap room and music venue in the space earlier this year. The transaction was recorded with the state on July 7th. Kohl's prepares for its back-to-school season, touting thousands of items at $25 or less. 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
5: A mutiny is brewing, and the crew is taking command.
6: 0-2 is a high fly ball right field. Long run for Frelick. Still on the move into foul territory. Jumps, and he made the catch up against the wall, and this ball game is over.
5: The Brewers make port in Pittsburgh with their sights set on the Pirates. 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We are the home of the Brewers. 620 WTMJ, Milwaukee.
7: Good morning, 10:01. We have 74 degrees. Look for partly cloudy skies today with a high up to 78. From the WTMJ Breaking News Center, I'm Connie Weber. A developing story this morning. Police investigating after a rollover crash off the highway.
8: For a rollover PI 43 eastbound at 108, a truck rolled over the median wall.
7: Scanner audio from Broadcastify happened around 5:30 this morning near I-43 North going into the Hale Interchange, where it appears that a truck went off an overpass, crashed into a marshy area below. A driver went away to the hospital by ambulance. We'll provide more details as they come available. Several Milwaukee leaders condemning recent immigration and customs enforcement activity in the city, though questions remain whether actions meant to limit the agency can be enforced.
9: The coalition led by Congresswoman Gwen Moore didn't shy away from a desire to abolish ICE outright.
10: Milwaukee in particular is a melting pot, and we are going to melt some ice up in here.
9: But ordinances passed as part of the Ice Out MKE package have so far been ignored by ICE. When asked, Mayor Cavalier Johnson wouldn't say whether or not Ice Out MKE can be enforced.
11: We're waiting to see what the city attorney's advice will be on that.
9: So far, Milwaukee police have not issued citations for ICE agents wearing masks or using city property. Adam Roberts, WTMJ News.
7: Department of Homeland Security says the man killed by ICE agents in Texas was not who they were looking for. Immigration agents killed a man during a traffic stop in Houston Tuesday after claiming he tried to run over them in his van. The man who was driving the van was a Mexican immigrant named Lorenzo Araujo, who'd lived in the U.S. for 35 years. In a social media post, President Trump says he won't sign the housing affordability bill that's due to become law tonight. Here's ABC Stephen Portnoy.
12: The 21st Century Road to Housing Act would exempt certain projects from environmental reviews, expand financing for affordable housing, and restrict large institutional investors from owning more than 350 single-family homes. It passed in both houses with scant opposition. But President Trump says he won't sign it, quote, in protest of the Senate's refusal to pass the voter ID and citizenship requirements of the Save America Act. If he doesn't veto the bill by midnight, it will become law without his signature. That sort of thing hasn't happened in nearly a decade.
7: President again called on Senate Republicans to end the filibuster to advance the voting legislation and other Republican priorities, warning that Democrats would do the same if they regain control of the chamber. Decision Wisconsin this week. Milwaukee County Executive David Crowley became the latest Democratic candidate to drop out of the Wisconsin gubernatorial race. He tells Wisconsin's Afternoon News the decision was not about money.
13: Really about thinking about what is needed long term in order to win a race of this magnitude. We have just over 30 days. And when I think about the rest of this race, I want to make sure that the best person who can win this race is in position to do that if I can't. And so I dropped out.
7: 5 candidates remain on the Democratic side of the ticket, 2 on the Republican side before the August 11th partisan primary election. Time for news about your money and the WTMJ Annex Wealth Management Market Update. Dow up 67 points, NASDAQ down 102, S&P 500 down about 5. Financial plan.

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3: 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Brewers dominated the Cardinals 8-4 to close out their series in St. Louis. Milwaukee's won 5 of its last 6 and will visit the Pittsburgh Pirates for a 3-game set that starts tonight. And the NBA Summer League underway in Las Vegas. The Bucks begin action today when they battle the Miami Heat. Taking a look at the roads with your WTMJ Time Saver traffic. Pretty quiet out there. There is a disabled vehicle on the exit to County Road F from I-94 West. I-43 South at the ramp from 9th and Mineral, the shoulder block due to a delayed vehicle recovery there.

0: Road F from I-94 West. I-43 South at the ramp from 9th and Mineral, the shoulder block due to a delayed vehicle recovery there.
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0: Here's your WTMJ 5-day forecast. Partly cloudy today with a high 78. Mostly clear overnight. 64 for the low. Sunny and 82 tomorrow. Sunny, a little warmer on Sunday. A high of 86. And then we crank up the temperatures Monday and Tuesday. Sunny skies, hot both days. Monday up to 90. Tuesday up to 92. Right now, 75 in Madison. 76 in Green Bay and Milwaukee. I'm Connie Weber. 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
3: It's Friday, which means it's time for the Political Power Hour on Point Taken, where the left and right go head-to-head on this week's top stories and issues. Here are your hosts, Steve Scafidi and Kristen Bride.
2: And the answer is always yes to that question. And what the hell? Let's go 90 minutes, right?
4: Let's do it.
2: Even though it says Political Power Hour, let's go 90 minutes. Your Kristen is back. She was off yesterday. We have a special guest in studio. Joseph Pecky's off on assignment this week.
4: Off on assignment. And so instead, in his place, we have Pat Kreitlow.
5: Oh, hello, hello.
2: Wait, the Pat Kreitlow?
4: The Pat Kreitlow.
5: Or Scott Ross likes to say, TV's Pat Kreitlow.
4: TV's Pat Kreitlow, former state legislator, founding editor of Up North News, and a longtime Wisconsin journalist who drove all the way from Chippewa Falls to be with us.
5: It was on my way.
6: We're going to get some northern knowledge today.
5: Absolutely.
4: When I asked you, I was like, I actually think Pat might do this.
5: Oh, yes.
4: And
5: oh,
4: so
5: I don't miss a chance. I work indoors. I work from home. Once a week, my wife pushes me out the door and says, go get some fresh air. So she's very happy. She'll be on the pontoon by herself today on Lake Wissota with her sister. I'm out from underfoot. It's a win-win for everybody.
2: And you guys know each other, right?
6: We do.
5: Yeah, oh, yeah.
6: Time.
5: Yeah. Yep.
2: Yeah.
6: Beautiful. He was in the legislature. Got to know him then. Yeah. And
2: awesome.
6: We have a close mutual friend in Scott Ross.
5: Yep.
6: Which will freak out some of them on the right who are here and that.
2: Right. Well, let's have a conversation. We got to talk about the Wisconsin governor's race.
4: So big week after months of feeling like, what's happening? It now feels like things are happening inside the Democratic race for governor. David Crowley dropped out this week, meaning that there are five left. But not only did he drop out, he also endorsed Sarah Rodriguez. And so now there's questions on, will there be one more with Joel Brennan? And then what does this mean for the race? So, Pat, since you are the newbie, let's get your take on everything that happened this week.
5: Well, first off, I have to again admit or acknowledge that although I said very early on I did not give David Crowley good odds of winning, I did not expect that he got in this race necessarily to win. He's a young man. He's going to go places. But he had virtually no name ID around the rest of the state. So that's why you jump into a race like this. But he impressed so many people. I'm not surprised by that at all, but he will be on a ballot again in 28 or 30 or 32 when he's still going to be a young man. He won't think so. Trust me, he'll still be a young man, you know, in 32. And you could tell everybody had great things to say about him. He reminded me very much of my friend Dana Walks, an Eau Claire attorney, former state representative. He ran for governor in 2018. Of course, Tony Evers came in and, you know, bigfooted the whole rest of the field. Dana would have been a great governor, too, but you can't crack that Madison-Milwaukee market the first time either. So David will be back. And a lot of folks in the Chippewa Valley were very impressed.
2: What do you make of the fact that both candidates that dropped out, Missy Hughes and now David Crowley, county executive, have endorsed Sarah Rodriguez?
5: I think they see that there is this divide here. You know, we can get into the whole democratic socialist thing or whatever you want to call it versus the incrementalist. You know, I'm one of those traditionalists as well that says, wait, you know, you're supposed to wait your turn. They see that in somebody like a Sarah Rodriguez. They see somebody being very pragmatic, whereas they see risks with Francesca Hong, who I think is wonderful, but again, you know, comes with positions and statements that some of the rest of the field want to jump in on.
4: So that's actually a good question as far as having someone who is outside of Milwaukee or Madison on the panel with us today, because you know, I said to Bill earlier this morning, like I live in one of the most liberal neighborhoods next to like east side of Madison. Right. Mm-hmm. And so the optics of how many signs I see for Fran Hong are going to be very different. When you have conversations up in Chippewa Falls and in your part of the state, how has her message resonated to people out there?
5: Lightning in a bottle, which I was not quite expecting. I knew she was colorful. I knew she was candid. I knew there was a lot to like about her. I did not expect that many people outside of Madison to right away

0: take to her and say, yeah. And it really taps into something we're seeing not just in Wisconsin, but nationwide by all voters left of center who they want somebody who's going to fight. They want somebody who's going to drop the occasional cuss word. And that drives people like, say, Senator Kelderoy's crazy, who's been working in the trenches. She said at the state Democratic convention, this is no time for a newbie. A lot of people are ready to go to a newbie in Democratic circles.
1: So what does that suggest to you, Bill, as a conservative? Her success, again, we haven't had an election yet, for Francesca Hong, and the fact that she seems to be very popular, not just in Madison and other liberal areas.
2: I'm going to agree with a couple of things Pat said. The first on David Crowley, he's a young man. He's 38 years old. I think the expectations for him on this race probably were a little too high, and I might have been one of them. A lot of people thought that he would be that moderate person that trade unions and other moderate Democrats or old school Democrats like Pat would have coalesced around towards the end. The truth is the campaign wasn't very good. And so it was smarter for him to get out than to try and play this thing out and either finish really poorly or potentially have to attack one of the other candidates, which could have reflected on his future. So I think Crowley made the right decision. I put that out in a tweet this week. As it relates to Hong, I don't think she needs as much money as the rest of the field. So I said this in a document I put out called Political Power Rankings. She's authentic. Her support is organic. And she's compelling to the base, AOC. I think those things are what separates her. I did not expect her either 10 months ago to be in this position where she, if she's not leading, she's tied for the lead. And now Democrats have a tough choice to make over the next 32 days. Do they try and shorten her up so that to prevent her from winning and try and get Sarah Rodriguez across the finish line? And if they do that, what does Mandela do?
1: Quickly before the break, either of you see another candidate on that side? I think there's, what, five left?
2: Five.
0: Mm-hmm. Yep.
1: Anyone else dropping out before the primary?
0: Well, Joel Brennan may drop out once he finds out if this ad buy moves the needle at all. Spoiler alert, it won't move the needle. But you have other people like Kelda Royce, who seems to be trailing, but she's been around long enough to know anything can happen. One more thing could come from Francesca Hong or Mandela Barnes, and then they're out, and suddenly her support rises, so she's not getting out.
3: One more thing being like an Oppo story dropping?
0: Exactly, yes.
2: I think Joel Brennan does get out. I mean, all the public polling has him either 2% or less. The math just doesn't work for him. That's been another sort of disappointing campaign, and I don't see him making it to the finish line.
1: We're just getting warmed up on this Friday edition of the Political Power 90, I'm calling it now. Kristen Bry, Steve Scafidi, Bill McCashin, and Pat Kreitlow, our special guest filling in for Joseph Pecky, who's on assignment. All right, lots more to get to. We'll do it after this right here on 620 WTMJ.
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1: Welcome back to Point Taken. I'm Kristen Bry, along with Steve Scafidi, Bill McCoshin, and Pat Kreitlow is here instead of Joseph Pecky, who is on assignment, as we say.
2: Yes. So,
1: things are moving. Things are happening on the Democratic side of the governor's race. As David Crowley has dropped out, there's a chance that we could see Jill Brennan drop out. And when you're looking at this, and you see people drop out, and you see people endorse Sarah Rodriguez, if that's what Joel does as well, how do you convince, especially voters of Hong, that this is not pressure and promises instead of candidates independently looking at their chances and dropping out? Because, you know, it could look like, ostensibly, a coalescing around a certain candidate in order to have a stronger point, stronger chance for a moderate to win over a Francesca Hong, who, you know, some moderates are very worried about her, not her ability to beat Tom Tiffany. Right. And so whether it's true or not true, there are optics. And so how does one get around those optics?
2: I don't think you get around. You just acknowledge that they're going to be there, especially in the social media era. You're going to see everything from, you know, the deep state was out to get her or him with the guy in Maine, or just straight up electability. And we like this person, in this case, Fran Hong, but we have to go, can she beat Tom Tiffany compared to a Kelda Royce or a Mandela Barnes or the other candidates that are in there? So it's not necessarily, you know, ideological, but the pragmatic view of how November's election differs from August.
3: Bill, you've been around politics a long time. Do other Democrats who aren't Hong supporters look at this as, if they're all saying Sarah Rodriguez, or at least these few candidates are out, should we not follow their lead? Is that something that voters would do?
4: Not necessarily.
3: No?
4: I mean, there'll be about 500,000 voters on August 11th in the Democratic primary. Is there enough time? There are 32 days for this coalescing behind Sarah Rodriguez to happen. Maybe is the answer. Well, no, Marquette's poll is actually going to have an outsized role in this particular primary because it's later than normal. It's going to come out until July 24th. At that point, I think we're going to be at four candidates. I think Roy stays in the whole way because she's going to be in the legislature anyway. So there's some benefits to her hanging around. But I think it could be clear at that point that Hong is still very much in the lead and that Rodriguez has not closed the gap. The bigger problem, I think, Steve, for Democrats is democracy was a huge issue for them in 2020 and 2022. Since that time, frankly, primaries really haven't mattered on the Democratic side, whether you're talking about president, how Joe Biden ultimately got the nomination in 2020, or you're talking about the U.S. Senate race here where Mandela cleared the field with 2 weeks to go in the primary, or now Graham Plattner in Maine, or before that, the California gubernatorial race on the Democratic side. Democrat Party bosses have decided the party, I don't care what you voted for in the primary, this is going to be our candidate. And I think that's super problematic for Democrats going forward.
1: How are you justifying the California gubernatorial in that?
4: Swalwell was very much in the lead and they dropped an Oppo research on him.
1: Oh, you think that came from Dems?
4: 100%. 100%.
1: Oh, I had not heard that before.
2: No.
3: So with you know, not that much time, people are already voting. You know, you've got your early ballot.
1: So I would also suggest if you have your early ballot right now, don't mail it in.
2: No,
1: yet.
2: Don't.
1: Hang on to it.
3: Actually a great point.
1: Hang on to it until a little bit closer to August.
2: I always get mine early, but not because I'm going to vote early, but because I don't know what's going to happen on election day. I might be busy, the weather, whatever.
3: Right.
2: But a day or two before, I will take it to the drop box at my town clerk's office, and I encourage everybody to do the same. Don't put in the box yet.
3: I just have this feeling more people than ever are going to drop them off right at their county clerk's drop box and not mail them. I just have this funny feeling given all the stuff we talk about with the mail.
2: Yes.
4: I like early in person. I like to actually
3: you
4: put
3: still
4: it
3: do
4: in.
3: That?
4: My, oh, yeah.
1: I like in person.
4: 2 weeks.
1: Too.
4: Yeah.
3: Yeah. Well, I used to be an advocate of that, but I'm not anymore. Maybe it's because I was an office holder and I found myself engaged in conversations I didn't want to have.
2: Oh, that's why I liked it. I learned all the good gossip from my town clerk when I do it that way instead.
3: I would describe most of that conversation as awkward and stuff I didn't want to talk about like in the polling place, which is not where that should happen. Let's take a quick break. We've got lots more to talk about. Pat Kreitlow, Bill McCoshin, Steve and Kristen on Point Taken. You know where we're at, 620 WTMJ. 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
1: Bill McCosh and Pat Kreitlau are experts on both sides of the political aisle. Kristen and Steve on this Friday as we dissect the week in politics. All right, where are we going here?
5: Well, we were just talking about our primary here in Wisconsin. Obviously, the bigger national story this week when it came to Democratic primaries was Graham Plattner saying he's going to drop out after the sexual assault allegation was first printed in Politico, and then there was obviously the CNN Jake Tapper interview as well. But he has not, I think as of at least yesterday, but even as of this morning, not filed the paperwork.
6: That is correct.
7: Yeah, till 5 p.m. Monday.
5: Yeah, so 5 p.m. on Monday. And then, as you said, did you say it on air or off air, as far as there's 600 Democrats in Maine who will then be able to pick?
6: Well, that's the suggested replacement process, is they'll have a quick convention a week after he drops out. So I guess a week from tomorrow, next Saturday, where 600 people will show up and true party insiders, and they will determine who will be the main Democratic U.S. Senate nominee. And this is after a record 215,000 people voted in their primary a month ago.
1: So if he doesn't sign the paperwork, what happens?
6: He's in.
7: He's
6: on the ballot.
7: That's it.
6: He's the nominee.
7: But could we, not to make light of the situation here, but can we make sure that there's also pressure on the main Republican Party? They have until Monday at 5 o'clock to convince Susan Collins, get out. We've got our Republican nominee. Yeah. It's a MAGA guy who doesn't have a problem with assault and who probably would vote to keep the Epstein files covered up, and now he believes in the deep state. He'd be a dream, whereas Susan Collins is a big old liability ever since the Dobbs decision.
1: She also has a lot of power. I think she still chairs the Appropriations Committee.
5: It is interesting that you say it like that, because I'm assuming you're saying Graham Plattner could just as easily be a MAGA candidate.
7: Absolutely can. Now, we see exactly what he is, and he'd have a better chance as a Republican right now than Susan Collins. Everybody likes to paint her as some kind of unicorn. She's not. That magic is done. It was done with her concern about, stare decisis and the Roe v. Wade will be here forever. I'm concerned about these justices. No, the justices hosed her. And they overturned Roe v. Wade, and the jig is up, and there's so many women who have voted for her in the past who are going to go, hell no.
5: So do you think that if both scenarios, Graham Plattner doesn't drop out, or any of the candidates who potentially could be appointed, I mean, is Maine still in play?
7: Yes. I think so. Yes.
6: Maybe.

0: I think it moves down the list. They're going to try and keep it in play. Pat and I are going to disagree on this. I think if Graham Plattner dropped out on Monday at before 5 o'clock and was on the ballot next Saturday, that he would win the Democratic nomination at their mini convention. I don't think Democrats are ready to abandon him. And I think his base in particular is willing to fight for him. And if you look at his hostage video that he put out when he announced he was leaving, he basically said,
1: 11 minutes.
0: The establishment is doing me in, right? Which means they're doing you in and they're going to take away all these things. The truth is, if he stays in, those things are all going to come to him. And he blinked. I think Graham Plattner blinked. He claimed to be this fighter. The oyster Fuhrer turned out to be a puss, and that's what it is.
2: All right. So who, if it's not him, who is it? Any ideas? You're the Democrat. You tell me.
3: No, these are all new names to me. And
2: not Heather Cox Richardson?
3: No, and not McDreamy. We will not have Senator McDreamy since the actor's not getting involved either. It's a sad state of affairs. We demand celebrity candidates in this country. They're letting us down, Maine.
2: Bill, can the Democrats take the Senate without Maine?
0: No.
3: No.
2: That's it, really. No. Like, that's the whole ball game.
0: So it's a whole ball game.
2: That's why it's so important.
0: Yeah.
2: So do you think he will drop out by Monday's deadline?
0: I think every minute closer to 5 o'clock on Monday is less likely he actually drops out.
2: I mean,
0: he finally...
1: Actually, I agree with that.
2: He likes to call himself a fighter. So.
1: But I also feel like there's...
0: That's the brand for him. That's how he got started. And if he stuck to that, I think he could survive it.
3: I think he's more of a drama queen, and he does it at 4:55 just so we can make a big public scene about
1: it.
3: Seems
1: like he's
3: also
1: using this as leverage to help be influential in who gets picked.
3: Trying. I think it's going to backfire on him. But
0: their party has told him no thanks. Your opinion's not welcome.
2: Isn't it amazing we're talking so much about Maine? It's like a little state.
3: We don't have the level of spice here.
2: I'm talking about, I know it's consequential in the Senate race, but it's just like a little state.
1: We only have 30 seconds before we have to go to break, but it's like, how much does the drama as it unfolded there taint all the momentum that had been happening for this like democratic socialist left-wing populist movement? If anything,
3: it's what I always say is it's an eternity from now until November. I say that now. I'll say it a month from now. I'll say it 2 months
0: days.
3: From now.
0: Yeah.
3: A lot can happen.
2: All right. We got lots more to get to, including an update on the 7th Congressional District since Pat Kreitlow sitting in our studio. And Bill McCosh is here as always. We got local news update, Connie Weber. And here's the latest from ABC.
4: ABC News, I'm Sherry Preston. President Trump says this morning he will not sign the bipartisan housing affordability bill in protest over his voter ID law not being taken up by Congress. The bill was a rare piece of legislation that both Republicans and Democrats strongly supported. By not signing it, the bill becomes law unless the president vetoes it. Cases of that parasite making life difficult for people have been found in 18 states now.
5: There's no medication to prevent the illness caused by cyclosporiasis, and treatment once you're infected is aimed at managing the severe stomach bug symptoms. The outbreak has at least one fast food chain, Taco Bell, pulling tomatoes, lettuce, cilantro, and raw onions from its menu in hard-hit Michigan.
4: Flash flooding in the Midwest has led to life-threatening conditions, especially in the state of Missouri, where there have been water rescues in the central part of the state. Extreme heat warnings for much of the country this weekend. In Spain, the heat wave triggering wildfires that have so far claimed a dozen lives. This is ABC News.
6: 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I'm Connie Weber. Are police still looking for whoever shot and killed one person, left another hurt yesterday afternoon near 27th and Atkinson on Milwaukee's north side? Investigators say the suspects approached in a car and fired several shots into a different car, then drove off. A 27-year-old killed, a 22-year-old hospitalized, and is expected to recover. The Milwaukee Journal Sentinel reports Milwaukee County Supervisor Justin Belinsky is proposing a referendum for the November ballot, asking voters whether to require county board approval for any additional funding for the downtown courthouse complex renovations. County officials say it'll take nearly $900 million to complete the renovations. The resolution will go before the county's finance committee July 23rd. Numbers in for this year's Summerfest, 5 sold-out shows, 600 musical acts, and benefits to over 400 local nonprofits. Over 613,000 fans from around the world came out to the Lakefront Festival over its three-weekend run, which was down from 2025, but the numbers include attendance at the 2 sold-out Garth Brooks shows before the festival officially opened. Summerfest 2027 starts next June 24th. 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The NASDAQ up 21, 26,228. 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

0: 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Taking a look at the roads with your WTMJ Time Saver traffic. We had a crash on the ramp from I-41, 894 northbound to eastbound I-94. That ramp was closed while they removed that vehicle. It has since been reopened, but there may be some slowing in that area. Here's your WTMJ 5-day forecast. Partly cloudy today with a high 75. Mostly clear 64 overnight. Sunny and 82 tomorrow. Sunny, a little warmer on Sunday, high up to 86. Then Monday and Tuesday, sunny and hot both days. Monday's high 90, 92 on Tuesday. 76 in Madison, 77 in Green Bay, 76 in Milwaukee. I'm Connie Weber. 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
1: Is life insurance still on your list from earlier this year? Now is the perfect time to just get it done. A buddy told me that securing life insurance sooner rather than later can help you lock in lower rates for years to come. 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
7: Sounds like music from The Dating Game in the 1970s.
8: Yeah, what was that?
7: What is this what we're listening to here? Welcome to Point Taken on a Friday. Yes, even though I had a four-day work week, Kristen, I'm ready to get to the weekend. So that suggests a lot of things.
9: I think I gave you my cold.
7: Give me a cold. I have a serious headache right now, but I'm having fun with Pat Kreitlau, our guest for Joseph Pecky. So thanks for making the long-distance road trip. Bill McCaution's here. He's steady. He's got his son, Kale, here.
8: Yeah. Mm-hmm.
7: So he was in the studio. Now He's
9: back having fun with
7: Jazz. He's in a producer's room. He's giving.
9: He can actually talk. If he was in here, he couldn't talk and engage.
10: So is he the one that beat you in golf the other day? Or?
8: No, it's his brother.
10: Okay, I thought maybe there was some embarrassment there, or you didn't want him to gloat.
8: Yeah, he's in a timeout. Okay. No.
7: Right. Why are their father and son traveling today together?
8: It's my granddaughter's graduation party today.
7: Oh,
8: so
7: nice.
8: Kale came back from D.C. for
7: tell us your granddaughter's name.
8: Carlin.
7: Carlin?
8: Yep. She graduated from Brookfield East, top high school in Wisconsin.
7: Love that.
8: A few weeks back, we went to Italy for her graduation
7: you
8: trip.
7: Did.
8: And
7: did you fall in love with Italy?
8: I did.
7: Yeah.
8: It was super hot, though. I wouldn't recommend necessarily going in June unless you love the heat.
7: Yeah.
8: But it was awesome.
10: How are we both old enough to have grandkids graduating high school or college?
8: Right?
10: Yeah. Wow.
8: Yeah. So it's her grad party today, so Uncle Kale came back from D.C. for the grad party.
7: I love that. And so welcome, Kale. He's not in the studio, but thanks for hanging out with us. All right, so where do we want to go? Let's go to J.D. Vance visits.
9: Oh, sure.
7: The vice president comes to town, 128th refueling wing. I just missed the major traffic jam when he was leaving that thing. Pat, what did that visit mean to you?
10: I can't take it seriously. I'm sorry. I can't. You can't. They want so hard to talk about fraud.
7: Well, that was the theme of his talk.
10: How are you talking about fraud? I mean, did anybody see a single perp walk from DOGE when they were investigating waste, fraud, and abuse? Because, you know, fraud's illegal. So if DOGE had found any, if J.D. Vance were to find any, they want to blame Somalis in Minnesota when it was a white lady from the suburbs who was the mastermind of the daycare fraud.

0: out up there. Unless you're going to perp walk the guy who's now turning high gas prices into a grift by his own new chain of gas stations, I don't know what we're talking about.
1: Fraud's an interesting debate because I think all of us in this room would agree there is fraud in a lot of programs and systems in this country.
0: Are there humans involved? Then yes.
1: Yes. Yeah. I guess, and I'm in the middle of reading Regime Change by Maggie Haberman and Jonathan Swan, and I'm on the part where they're talking about Doge, the creation of Doge, and their investigation of fraud. And I, as I said at the time, I'm not an Elon Musk fan, but there's always fraud. But how you get to the fraud and how you talk about it and how you prosecute it matter. And if we're really going to be serious about this, and I agree with you on the J.D. Vance point, yeah, you're talking about it, but I need a little something that says this is real. And I didn't get the real.
0: No, because the base, such as it is, they just want to always hear that there is fraud, and therefore it's an excuse to throw the baby out with the bathwater, cut it all because there's fraud. No, you investigate it, you prosecute it. Didn't Vance hold up a photo of some folks who,
1: right. But
0: that was another Journal Sentinel piece that
2: Journal
0: got
2: Sentinel
0: to them?
2: Piece, and so they were indicted under, well, Biden was still president.
0: That's what you do, is you investigate and you jail, and you don't turn it into a political platform because you got to talk about that. You're going to prosecute fraud, not that we shouldn't have these programs that benefit people because somebody might commit fraud.
1: That's my question for you, Bill. I think fraud, it doesn't matter what administration's in power. It exists all the time in this country. That's what we should be going after, the actual fraud, and not worrying about the politicization of it.
3: I think fraud in and of itself is a good issue, and it's been around since before Pat was in the legislature. People talk about waste, fraud, and abuse, right? Is it a winning issue in 2026? I'm not convinced on that yet. I know it's in Tom Tiffany's ads, all of his ads. He talks about audits for all state agencies. I'm not sure the average voter understands what an audit is or how that works. But where Pat and I do agree is they need to bring there has to be more perp walks. If there are, in fact, fraudulent activities going on, whether it's California or New York or it's Minnesota or Wisconsin, that has to occur in the next 117 days to make that a real issue in my mind. I don't think voters are like, yeah, that's rampant and we got to make sure that we take care of that. And here are some examples where it happened, right?
0: You need specific examples. And at the risk of pivoting too soon, here's Michael Alfonso, Sean Duffy's son-in-law, up in the 7th Congressional District at their first TV debate this week. And when he talks about cutting government spending.
3: Only TV debate.
0: Yes, only a TV debate, and one of the few he has shown up at. And on the question about affordability, that is a meat and potatoes issue. How are you going to lower costs for everyday Americans? And he said, we need to cut the budget because our budget, our tax dollars are going for transgender goat surgery. I'll pause.
1: Is that a direct quote?
0: Yes.
3: Yes.
0: It was surgeries on transgender goats or something like that. It was that and data centers in space. Which, again, is not a thing right now. If you want to work against or campaign against waste, fraud, and abuse, go for it. But you better be specific because Doge did cut a lot of specific things. And all those folks are now a constituency who are coming forward and saying, here are the children that died. Here are the people that lost their jobs, et cetera, et cetera. You're not going to get away with just saying transgender goat surgery.
1: It's also not helpful that the President of the United States has pardoned a lot of people who have
2: Well, that's
0: thank you.
2: Thank you. Because Steve and I talked about this earlier this week. So over half of the people that President Trump has pardoned are white collar, were for white collar crimes between bank fraud, wire fraud, money laundering. And so I don't know if the question is more of like, how do you square being angry about a certain type of fraud, but not angry about another type of fraud? I don't know. How do you think that lands when people find out that certain people are getting who owe $298 million worth of fines and restitution, some of which Trump wiped out. Like how this is fine, but this is not.
3: I don't want anyone to misconstrue what I'm about to say. I'm not rationalizing anything. For this to work for voters, it has to be something that impacts them. So these are government programs that are going unlawfully to people who are fraudulent with the monies. I don't know on those. I do know that Joe Biden had the most pardons of any president in history, and he was only there for one term. I know Donald Trump's had some that I don't agree with in this particular term. I think voters can separate those two things because they don't understand what John Q. Banker did, but they understand what the SNAP program is, or they understand what the Medicaid program is.
2: So it's just a level of comprehension and
3: 100%.
0: Well, and messaging. The Democrats better message how much is being wiped out, how

0: these fraudsters got away with it. And how many of them, by the way, have written 5- and 6-figure campaign donation checks to Trump or his allies in connection with that pardon?
1: All right, Pat took us there. Let's go to the 7th Congressional District, beautiful northern Wisconsin, one of my favorite places in the state. And what's happening in that race for Congress? That's next on Point Taken.
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1: Still got some time in the first hour of our 90-minute go-around with our guest, Pat Kreitlow. He's a veteran of the Wisconsin legislature and radio and TV broadcaster, and he's serving in the Joseph Pecky role today. Bill McCutcheon here is steady Bill, as
0: always.
1: Does that
0: make me Timu Zepecky?
3: Team Zepecky? No, Timu. No, you bring your own flavor.
1: All right, okay, let's go.
3: You're
1: there.
3: Not as angry.
1: Let's go to the 7th Congressional District.
8: Passionate. I give him credit for being passionate. Some listeners think he's angry.
1: You guys did your homework. You watched the debate up there. There's four candidates.
0: Four Republicans, and then there's three Democrats who will debate next Tuesday.
1: Right. All right, so what was your takeaway from the debate?
0: Mine personally, as having been the candidate up there in 2012, was that there was virtually nothing said that was surprising, other than, say, the transgender goats comment from Michael Alfonso. But it was very much, we need to cut spending. We need to support our president. We need, you know, less regulations. Fewer regulations and lower taxes. There was not a lot that was, you know, Northwood specific, to be frank.
1: What are 7th Congressional District voters, what do they want to hear other than the Trump thing?
0: In a year like this, they want to hear a little bit of independence. They are still, let's say, supportive of Trump, or at least who they wish Trump was. But as you see in other swing years like 2006

0: 2006 when I was elected to the legislature. You had a whole lot of people who had voted for George W. Bush, but they were worn out. They either were ready to vote the other way, which is how the legislature flipped like it did, or they just stayed home. And that is the big risk in the 7th District. The reason that a Democrat could conceivably win for the first time since Dave Obey's retirement is enough people who tend to vote Republican just stay home.
1: Bill, so we have Eben, Baum, Alfonso, Hermening. Right. What do you think?
2: I'm in a full disclosure. I've been a friend with Kevin Hermening for 35 years.
1: Full disclosure, at same high school as Kevin
2: since
1: Hermening.
2: Since he really? First ran.
1: Know the family. Yeah.
3: Oh, wow.
2: Since he first ran for Congress, yes, against Dave Obey. I've known Kevin a long, long time. Also, full disclosure, I coached Michael Alfonso in hockey.
1: Oh,
2: when
1: wow.
2: he was 10.
3: Not for the debate?
2: No. When he was 10 years old, he played with my son, Cale, who's here on a summer travel team.
1: Who's so better, Alfonso or your son, Cale, in hockey?
2: I like the big guy, my kid. Yeah.
1: He is big. He's taller
2: than Alfonso is a decent player, and he's a good kid. I would say I was pleasantly surprised at all four. I was impressed in different ways with all four of the candidates.
1: So give us the highlight reel. Why were you impressed with these candidates?
2: I didn't know Nina Baum. Never met her, let alone I couldn't have picked her out of a lineup. I thought she was authentic. I thought she filled a lane that probably doesn't exist in the Republican Party right now, which is, you know, I'm not necessarily going to go for Trump just because he's Trump. I was impressed with Jesse Eben. I also haven't met her directly. I've been at events with her. She gets a lot of credit for working hard. I think she's somebody that Republicans will end up seeing in a Tiffany administration if Tom Tiffany ends up winning the governorship. I don't think Eben has a path to get through the primary here because she's viewed as a carpetbagger. That's somewhat unfair, but she hasn't
0: run in the third previously.
2: Yeah, she ran in the third against David DVO and lost. So I don't think she can get through this one. So I think it's a two-person race. Kevin Hermening and Michael Alfonso. I think either can win, which has got to be a little bit scary to the White House because they've gone all in on Michael Alfonso. But my sources say that the president's also been impressed with Kevin Hermening when he saw him on Sean Hannity's show.
1: Yeah.
3: What does all in mean beyond just the endorsement? Are like they?
2: Well, does the president come to the 7th congressional district in the next 32 days?
3: If, though.
2: I doubt that. Okay. Does Sean Duffy come back? You know, this is Sean's a personal friend. Another disclosure. I don't know Rachel Duffy. I've never met her. But Sean's been a longtime friend of mine. So I don't know if Trump endorsement's going to carry the weight it is across the country in this one, because there is still a very clear path for Kevin Hermening to win this race.
3: Well, and it's also just, like we said, it's the oldest congressional,
2: it is the oldest demographically.
3: Right. It's older, and does, despite the Trump thing, do most of these voters look at a 26-year-old and say, who's not also from the North Woods, right?
2: That's actually not true. He grew up in Land O'Lakes.
3: He did, okay. Yes.
2: And then he moved to Wausau for high school.
3: Got it.
0: And he hasn't voted here for some time. He was in Florida for a while, so he does have, and he's living in Sean Duffy's house in Hayward right now, as 26-year-olds are likely to do because they don't have a big work history.
3: So in the conversations you have with people in your neighborhood, Pat, or your community, what's resonating with them if they're Republicans?
0: If they are already, you know, fairly deep Trump supporters, that endorsement's going to mean something, but it's definitely not going to be everything.
3: Okay.
0: Especially as people look at Kevin Hermening, and if they hear the stories about how Sean Duffy basically browbeat an endorsement out of Donald Trump. I mean, there was a story in Politico about how the White House staff was really annoyed with Duffy working so hard to get this endorsement for this 26-year-old. Kevin Hermening has a much longer history in the district, and again, in a demographically old district like that, if the Trump endorsement fails someplace, it's going to fail in the 7th, where people go, thank you, Mr. President, that's nice, but we're not going with the 26-year-old.
1: We got to go to break, but Hermening, to me, traditional, proven conservative.
2: Listen, if he would have gotten the Trump nomination, it would have been like
1: dunk.
2: Tiffany, this race would be over.
1: Yeah. Mm-hmm. You picking Hermening or Alfonso?
2: I think it's 50-50 between. I think there is a path for Alfonso, but it's. I think he's gotten bad advice from his D.C. consultants.
1: All right, we'll wrap our first hour with the guests, Bill and Pat and Kristen. We're not guests, we're hosts, but you know what I'm saying. After this.
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0: Hi, it's Kristen Bry from Point Taken on 620 WTMJ. 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
8: All right, only got a minute and a half before we got to go to the top of the hour news. But we have been talking to Pat Kreitlow, who's here for Joe Zepecki, Bill McCashin always. But Pat, that was a long drive for you to join us today.
9: It was an easy drive, 260 miles, nothing to it. It was on my way. It was on my way to where I was going.
10: How many quick trips did you stop?
9: I had three, actually. Funny that you should ask. Yes.
10: Woo!
9: But I get that festival discount, you know, at the pump every time.
10: Yeah,
9: so I never pay full price
10: for the gas.
9: But it was on my way to Lake Tomahawk, where I'm moderating a gubernatorial debate tomorrow with the Democratic candidates. That'll be at the community center in Lake Tomahawk, co-sponsored by Up North News.
10: Love it.
9: Google Maps just somehow said to get to Lake Tomahawk from Chippewa Falls, you come
11: This isn't even close on the way.
9: You know, I really think my Google Maps might have an issue on
10: my phone.
9: Check
10: your Google Maps because that's incorrect.
9: Yeah.
11: Well, I think they gave you the long route.
9: I'm going to reset that.
10: Yeah, we appreciate you making the drive.
9: My pleasure.
10: And we joked about it, but you've had like a pretty interesting career and you're not done yet.
9: Oh, no. TV anchor, state senator, island dweller, congressional candidate.
10: What was the best or worst thing about being a TV anchor?
9: Oh, everything was the best about it, especially when I got into politics and suddenly 50% of the people hated me.
10: Well, yeah. I experienced that every day, actually.
8: Were people surprised when you first decided to?
9: Yes, because nobody knew my party. I worked very hard to keep that under wraps, and I could have declared either way. And 50% of the people would have said, oh, I knew it. And 50%, I always knew he was on the wrong side or something like that.
10: That never changes. All right, we'll take a break for news, as Kristen said, and then get back. We have a war we're still fighting and not much progress being made there. And, of course, we always have the always popular say something nice. We'll see what the gentleman and lady come up with. And, of course, we wrap it up all up with grab bags. So busy next 30 minutes, and then we're going to have some fun after that, just Kristen and Steve. So stick around for news.
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5: 0-2 is a high fly ball right field. Long run for Frelick. Still on the move into foul territory. Jumps! And he made the catch! Up against the wall! And this ball game is over.
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6: Glove 101, we have 76 degrees. Look for partly cloudy skies today with a high 78. From the WTMJ Breaking News Center, I'm Connie Weber. A driver is expected to be okay after his truck rolls off the highway.
7: For a rollover PI 43 eastbound at 108, a truck rolled over the median wall.
6: Scanner audio from Broadcastify happened around 5:30 this morning near I-43 North going into the Hale Interchange at 108th Street. The driver told first responders he swerved to avoid hitting another car, then hit the retaining wall, causing his truck to flip over the wall and land in the marsh below. He was taken to the hospital for his injuries. Following an uptick in Immigration and Customs Enforcement activity centered on Milwaukee, questions remain over whether or not the city's recently passed ICE Out MKE can be enforced.
8: The legislation passed in April bars ICE agents from wearing masks while conducting arrests and prohibits the use of city property for staging. But ICE officials have stated their plans to ignore the package, saying the Constitution's Supremacy Clause gives federal law priority over local laws. While acknowledging it's unclear how the city will enforce ICE Out, Mayor Cavalier Johnson still believes there will be repercussions to agents' defiance.
9: Voters can send a message to Washington that change is coming.
8: Last month, ICE arrested nearly 40 people in Wisconsin, with many arrests occurring in the Milwaukee area. Adam Roberts, WTMJ News.
6: The man who was killed by ICE agents in Texas earlier this week was not the man they were looking for. Immigration agents killed the man during a traffic stop in Houston Tuesday. They claim he tried to run them over in his van. Thursday, the Department of Homeland Security said the agents were looking for two people from Guatemala who were not in the van. President Trump has removed the three remaining members of the bipartisan federal commission that tests and certifies voting machines. ABC's Stephen Portnoy says the move is alarming Democrats.
10: Stood up to help states update their voting systems after the 2000 Florida recount. The Election Assistance Commission certifies equipment and offers guidance to state officials. It's meant to be bipartisan. An aide says the president has the right to remove officials who, quote, may not be totally aligned with the important task of securing America's elections and ensuring every legal vote is counted. Top Senate Democrat Chuck Schumer calls the firings a brazen attempt to seize control of elections months before the midterms.
6: President says he doesn't plan to sign a bipartisan passed housing bill in protest over the Save America Act not being approved. The bill was set to become law as it'll be 10 days since it was presented to Trump. It'll expire at midnight. Lawyers for the former Olympian charged with vandalizing the Lincoln Memorial reflecting pool preparing to fight his case in court. David Hearn pleading not guilty to causing more than $1,000 in damage. Here's ABC's Selena Wang.
11: Hearn told me that he simply touched a part of the blue coating that was already partially detached, telling me, quote, I did not remove, I did not damage, I did not rip, tear, break, destroy, or harm any part of the reflecting pool. His lawyer says every American is at risk and should be alarmed by his prosecution, and now three more have pleaded not guilty who have been charged with damaging the pool as well.
6: Hearn arrested 3 weeks ago as President Trump has repeatedly blamed vandals for the problems plaguing the pool without providing any evidence. As the renovation project for the Milwaukee County Courthouse Complex approaches $900 million, a county supervisor wants taxpayers to have a say.
12: Supervisor Justin Belinsky is introducing a resolution that calls for a referendum on the fall ballot, which would ask voters if county board approval would be required for any additional financing for the project.
13: I don't see why the county should just get to double our bonding, load overnight.
12: Belinsky agrees the aging facility needs to be updated, but the cost is ballooning.
13: I think even people that were sort of on board with this whole project, when they saw the price tag, I think it does give them pause, just knowing all the other needs we have.
12: The proposal will go before the county board's finance committee in the coming weeks. Neil Doyle, WTMJ News.
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14: 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Fairy tale cities, picture-perfect islands, the lovely Adriatic coast, cobblestone streets, crystal waters, Croatia's dazzling coast. 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

0: There's an amazing supper club in Wisconsin Dells, Ishnala, nestled among the pines and perched above the sandstone bluffs of Mirror Lake. 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
1: 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The Brewers dominated the Cardinals 8-4 to close out their series in St. Louis. Milwaukee's won 5 of its last 6 and will visit the Pittsburgh Pirates for a 3-game set that starts tonight. NBA Summer League underway in Las Vegas. The Bucks begin action today when they battle the Miami Heat. And France is the first nation to make the semifinal round of the World Cup, shutting out Morocco 2-0 from Foxborough. Taking a look at the roads with your WTMJ Time Saver traffic. I-41, 894 west at the ramp from 60th Street. We have a crash that is off on the left shoulder. 41 south at Rawson Avenue, the right shoulder block due to a disabled vehicle.
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1: Here's your WTMJ 5-day forecast. Partly cloudy, 78 today, and mostly clear overnight with a low 64. Mostly sunny tomorrow with a high of 82. Sunny and warm on Sunday with a high of 86. And then warming up Monday and Tuesday. Sunny skies both days. Monday's high 90. Tuesday 92. 77 in Madison and Green Bay. 76 in Milwaukee. I'm Connie Weber. 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
5: Welcome back. We still have another half hour with Pat Breitlow, who's in for Joe Specky. If you're just joining us, he's a longtime reporter and journalist in Wisconsin, founding editor of Up
6: Candidates.
5: North News,
6: yep.
5: Candidate, legislator, done a lot of different
6: pontoon
5: things.
6: Captain,
5: here
6: got
5: from
6: it all.
5: Chippewa
6: you have the
5: Falls.
6: Hat? I have the hat, because mostly for when I play Yacht Rock. Yes.
5: Are you a big Yacht Rock guy?
6: Oh, hey. Huge. Absolutely.
7: I just saw Christopher Cross at Summerfest, so I'm all in on the Yacht Rock.
8: Oh, I heard that.
7: That's an endorsement. Oh,
6: I just finished Michael McDonald's autobiography. Absolutely.
7: I'm sang in. With Christopher Cross, mm-hmm. Yes.
5: Okay. Ooh, and right. Also, Bill McCutcheon, you're here, too.
8: I am here. Yeah.
5: All right. So this week, are we under the impression that the memorandum of understanding is over?
6: No longer understood? No.
8: Oh, I think it's over. Okay. I mean, the president as much as said that.
5: And but he also says a lot of things.
8: And yeah.
5: There's pivots that happen.
8: We'll see. My son just came in and reported that the Qataris are on their way to Iran to try and have some more discussions. I think we are where I recommended, and I'm no military guy, 7-8 weeks ago, start bombing again. And I think that was the right move. I don't think these people are trustworthy. I don't think their leadership will ever come to an agreement with the United States. So I'm not exactly sure how this ends. I'm glad that there's commerce going through the Straits of Hormuz now. I'm glad that we almost knocked out the shipping control tower that the Iranians use. Looks like there's still some standing, so I hope we get the rest tonight. But I don't think they're going to deal with us any other way than if we continue to hit them. And sadly, that's what it's going to take. But good news is we haven't had to put boots on the ground.
5: So politically, do you think we're still in this come the midterms in November?
8: I don't want us to be. And I've said that all along. I want this to be over. I want gas to be at or near $3 a gallon. Below is even better. I think those are dynamics that work for Republicans in the fall. But I'm not sure those wishes of mine are going
5: to
8: come true.
5: To be over or to win it?
8: Win it and gas prices come down. That would be position A for Republicans.
6: Iran is right where they want to be. This is chaos, and they want chaos. They don't want any-

0: anything to be stable there, and it will not be stable for the rest of Donald Trump's administration, because he will not either make the full commitment, like boots on the ground, to actually bring them to, you know, some point of surrender or regime change. And so we'll have these skirmishes back and forth for the next, you know, 2+ years, and gas prices will be volatile the whole time until then. And we will continue to wonder how many of our American troops really have been injured by the various missile attacks that hit bases in that region.
1: What is, do we have an accurate count right now?
2: I saw 13 was the number of dead service men and women.
3: It's been that way for since February.
2: There are stories about there's more casualties and more injuries than they're reporting. And I've said that on the air a couple of times. I don't know.
0: Yeah.
2: And I don't think any of us are going
0: to
2: know.
0: And they can't, they want to cover that up, but here's what you can't cover up. Those big red numbers outside of Quick Trip. I mean, it was 348 last week. I hit 3 Quick Trips on the way down here today, and I could only dream of paying 348 a gallon. That's what told people, oh, yeah, it flared up in Iran again.
2: All right, so, Bill, as a conservative, if this lingers and if gas prices remain high and all the tangential things with prices related to the Strait of Hormuz and not being able to move commerce, that's not a winning proposition for Republicans.
3: I think incumbents in general, you're seeing this on both sides, are in trouble. In this cycle, I think voters are very frustrated and they're very angry. And you saw 3 incumbent Democrat Congress people lose in New York a week ago. And there's a projection that 3 more are going to lose in the next 3 weeks in different primaries in other states. Same thing could happen on the Republican side. So the president won on some very specific promises, including, you know, no endless wars. Well, here we are. And now there's something that's impacting all of us. Pat's right. On the gas prices, that's something we see every day. So you can say whatever you want on TV. I know what I'm paying for gas. I know that I just paid $4.19 at an urban station here in Milwaukee this morning after I picked Kale up at the airport.
2: Wow.
3: That's the biggest number I paid in 6 or 7 weeks. And the other thing you can't tell me is why, when the war ended, didn't prices go down faster? But as soon as it restarted, boom, they went up 30 cents almost overnight. Mm-hmm. That seems like gouging to me.
2: Well, interesting.
1: What do we think about, what is it, Freedom Fuel?
0: Freedom Fuel,
1: are we
0: yes.
1: talking about Freedom Fuel?
0: the new chain of quote-unquote independent stations that somebody from Gas Buddy actually looked up the paperwork and found that it is tied to a very generic-sounding corporation, which has also been behind licensing other Donald Trump memorabilia or business entities or things like that. So, yeah, it's a line of Trump gas stations that's undercutting the local marketplace for now to bring in business. So here's a guy that has found out a way to increase everybody's gas prices and yet still make a buck off them.
1: So, but they're not
3: in Wisconsin. He couldn't, or she couldn't, do that because of our Unfair Sales Act. This is where David Crowley was actually right.
2: Yeah, there you go.
1: So where are these operating right now?
0: A few southern states. They
3: I think down south,
0: formerly
3: yeah.
0: a lot of Sunoco stations.
2: I didn't even know that was a real thing. I thought it was a fake story.
1: Because the way
3: I
1: it was phrased at first, because I remember the tweet I saw regarding it was like, this is actually communism,
2: wow.
1: but it's
2: yes.
1: not government funded, right?
3: It's not government funded.
1: It is a private company
3: no.
1: that is like kind of related to Trump. Yes?
3: I don't know that it's related to him.
2: I have no idea. Okay. Anyway, after the break, say something nice. We all put smiles on our faces and suck it up and be nice to each other. That's next.
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3: Yeah, yeah, yeah. You keep saying your side is better. It's time to
4: say something nice
3: about the other side of the political aisle on Point Taken.
5: Come on, people now. Smile.
6: All right, Pat Kreitlow, let's start with you since you are a newbie to the show.
7: Something nice. I have to say something nice about people from the other side of the political aisle.
6: Yes, those are the rules.
7: I got a real one for Wisconsin, but let me get a quick one in from Congress, Nancy Mace, because she's one of the one of the Republican members of Congress wanting proof of life from Mitch McConnell.
6: Okay,
7: which we need more.
8: I'm with her on that.
7: Yeah. Yes, that it's a low bar.
8: She's crazy. So
6: Nancy Mace. I need to talk to him on the phone for 20 minutes.
7: So did I. It's amazing that happened.
9: He was so lucid.
7: Closer to Wisconsin, I would go with Representative Tony Kurtz, who I've never met, but was one of the people that had been championing saving the Knowles Nelson Stewardship Fund. It is something that should not have been caught up in partisan politics. We may disagree on how exactly the partisan politics played out, but there are Republicans who understand the importance of Knowles Nelson and want to bring it back.
8: It was created by Republican Tommy Thompson.
7: Exactly. And so I think that everything I've seen is that he's one of the legislators who would say, okay, guys, it's January, we're back in session, let's just get this done with. So I know it's a couple of weeks now since the funding expired, but because it was in the news, I wanted to call it a Republican who was trying to save it.
6: All right, Bill.
8: Mine is Yemisi Egbuwale. She is a commentator on Fox News from time to time, particularly the special report with Brett Baer. She's a former senior White House official in the Biden administration. She has said from the day Graham Plattner became a candidate in Maine that he was a scumbag and the Democrats could do better than him. She was right. And when this came out this week, she was on with Brett again. She didn't spike the ball, but I thought she handled it classily. But we need more people on both sides of the aisle who are willing to call out the bad candidates earlier in the process so voters aren't stuck with them.
9: Let me piggyback off of Bill because I'm picking the main Democrats who made the right call on Graham Plattner. We'll see if he actually takes his name off that ballot. But you have to draw a line in the sand. And this dude, I know he's all popular. He was doing all these great interviews, something we've talked about and cited. But when you're accused of these types of
8: credibly accused.
9: Yes. Serious charges. That's not somebody you want to hang a banner on and say, that's our guy. And I think Maine Democrats, they made the right call.
6: All right. Mine is Paul Farrow, which maybe wouldn't come as a surprise considering his passing this week. But, you know, I only got to meet him once when I was moderating an event for Habitat for Humanity Waukesha. And it was there I realized that he had been a long time, for decades, a neighbor of my aunt and uncle, John and Barb Rye, in Pewaukee. And so we talked about that. He winked at me, goes, don't tell your aunt and uncle that we're moving, because they had not broke it to them yet. But I reached out to my aunt and uncle this week after he passed, and they told me this story. So my cousin, who died a couple years back, who had Duchenne's muscular dystrophy, so he was in a wheelchair most of his life. I guess he was in the literature that Corbin was in the literature Paul handed out when he ran for the assembly. And the longstanding joke, because Corbin was not a Republican, let's put it that. Corbin, I think, was left of me. But the longstanding joke forever was that Paul was the only Republican that Corbin ever voted for. And it speaks to
8: surprised.
6: Yeah. And so the friendship that I know he had with my family and getting to see him win, accept the award from Wisconsin Policy Forum at their annual awards last year, and his lifelong of service, you know, too young, too soon, and a really, really great contributor to Wisconsin.
9: Yeah. Paul Farrow, a life well lived, an example for a lot of politicians and elected officials. That's how you do it.
8: He was one of one.
9: Unbelievable collaborator. Great sense of humor, and a smart dude.
8: Yeah.
9: Smart guy. He will be missed. All right, after the break, grab bag. Point taken.
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0: Since we got most of the politics out of our systems, let's finish up with some grab bags.
1: Real quick, I'm going to go first. I'm Italian. Festa Italiana running this weekend at the Summerfest Grounds, Lakefront Grounds, Meyer Festival Park. Go check it out. Food's great. I'll drink some wine there at some point with some of my Italian friends. And I got a quick one for Pat Murphy, coach of the Brewers. The guy just keeps getting it done. This team,
2: he's the best.
1: Could be one of the only 21 teams in MLB history since all the way back to have 60 wins by the All-Star break. That's incredible, and we are a small market, low budget team. Pat Murphy, Brewers, well done. Pat Kreitlow.
3: Question, what is the best state fair in our state, and why is it always the Northern Wisconsin State Fair? I mean, I've been to West Allis. I've been to Marshfield for the Central Wisconsin State Fair, but a little hometown shout out to Chippewa Falls. That is the Goldilocks of state fairs. Not too small like the little county fairs, not one where you need two zip codes. This one is just right. If you can ever get up to the Chippewa Falls Fairgrounds, go to the Northern Wisconsin State Fair going on this week.
4: Oh, it's this week?
3: This week.
4: All right, there you go.
1: All right.
5: Whether it's a state fair or any festivals at Milwaukee, they're always great activities for the family, and that's mine, about family. My son, Kale, is in studio with us. He's a deputy assistant secretary at the Department of Transportation.
1: Get on camera. Good looking dude,
5: the big dude.
1: Yeah.
5: He's home for my granddaughter Carlin's graduation party this afternoon, and Uncle Kale came home, and Aunt Reagan will come from Chicago this afternoon, and so the whole family will be together, even though we were just together in Italy a couple weeks ago. So,
1: was Kale in Italy?
5: Kale was in Italy, too. Well,
1: jump on the mic. What was your takeaway from Italy? Because I know what Bill's was.
6: It was magnificent. He's right, though. It was a little hot, and unfortunately, I came back to D.C. the week of 100 degrees for five straight days, so I think I had 2 weeks straight of heat exhaustion, but no, it was good. Rome was fun. Then we went to Positano, and then ended in Capri. But overall, it's a good family trip.
1: Keep an eye on this guy. He's going somewhere.
6: I think so.
1: He's also got a good radio voice. Yeah. Is that it? You got more?
5: That's it. That's it.
1: Kristen Bry.
4: Well, I think I mentioned earlier this week, I did my first shift over at Kinship Food Community Food Center this week, and it was everything I thought it would be. It was great. I'm going to continue to do it. But I had a specific story that I feel like is emblematic of what we try to do on this show. So I was a greeter. And sitting next to me was an older man named Bill, probably around your age. He and his wife have been volunteering there for about 3 years. She cooks the house. She's part of the cook line for the hot meal. And so we were sitting there talking, and we talked about a bunch of different things, including one of his adult children who passed from cancer a couple years back. And he told me about the bracelet that he wears. And we talked about some of the other people that come to Kinship. And then eventually, like later on in the conversation, he mentions his son and his daughter-in-law, who are huge Democrats. And just the way he said it, so I leaned back, I was like, do you guys fight about politics a lot? And he goes, yeah, too much. And it was like, obviously this guy's a Republican, but it was just a feeling of like how many other things we got to talk about and connect on before politics even came into the conversation. And like how that only happens in third spaces like that, when you meet people and you're relating about different things that have nothing to do with politics, and that doesn't happen necessarily online. And so it was something that I'll keep with me. I'll probably get to see Bill again. But it was also the other indicator should have been when I told him what I did for a living. He goes, you know Mark Belling? I go, no, different station, man.
1: Now retired. We've got like a minute and a half. So after the break, Chris and I are going to do a fun topic. And I totally chat GPT'd this because she said, let's do something fun. What would you ban if you could? And I'll give you a couple examples. I'm curious what you got. Think about these answers. So one of them I would say right away, political.

0: campaign mailers. I take them out of the mailbox. They go into the trash immediately. You got any ideas like that? Or daylight savings time?
1: Doesn't
0: that
1: have
0: change?
2: Well, no, but in my case, it is because what we're seeing in Maine now, a 3-month campaign. Last, you know, we saw the 4-month campaign for the presidency. I've lived in places where they can call snap elections anytime. They can have a vote of no confidence. We don't need campaigns that last a year, 2 years, 4 years.
0: Interesting.
2: We can do with 3-month campaigns here if we ever could change the system.
0: That's a good one. What do you got? It'd be fun or whatever.
3: I would ban both of those things. But I'm going to give a quick shout out to the Brewers. They got better this week with Luis Lara. That guy is lightning on the bases. And Cooper Pratt is coming around. He's batting .329 in the month of July. So they got two 20 or 21-year-old kids that made them better. And they made Joey O better, too.
2: Yes.
0: Yeah. All right, Kale, jump on. You're young. What would you ban? What are you sick of? What do you want to get rid of?
4: That's a good question. I mean,
0: you're in politics. I mean, you can choose that one.
4: We don't have to go political on this. No. You know what I would ban, though, is that idea to move the Chicago Bears to Indiana. Though I'm a huge Packer fan, I think it's a disgrace.
0: It is a disgrace.
4: To the NFL.
0: They should be punished.
1: You don't want that as leverage just to make fun of your friends who are Bears fans?
4: Oh, absolutely, and I do, continuously.
0: The Hammond Bears, everyone.
4: Mm-hmm. As soon as those articles started circulating, I was like, oh, man. I mean, how can you come back from that?
1: It's not a good look.
4: No, it's not a good look.
0: Good to hang out. One more comment from Pat. You're our guest.
2: Well, if you can want to find me, go to upnorthnewswi.com, and I will be moderating a debate with the gubernatorial candidates tomorrow morning way up in Lake Tomahawk, 9:30. Doors open at 9. The candidates are there from 9:30 to 11, and then they go up to Ashland for an event tomorrow afternoon. So still plenty of time before the primary. Go see and hear from the candidates, because you're going to have to pick one of them on the Democratic side come August 11th.
0: Will there be five?
2: I don't know. I don't know.
0: I think there'll
2: be
0: five.
2: No guarantees.
1: You think it'll be five at the end or four at the end?
0: Four.
1: Okay.
0: My prediction. All right. Two, Pat Kreitlau. Thanks for making the drive. We'll have you
2: back.
0: You were great. And we missed Joseph Pecky, but you were fun. Kale, great visit to the studio. Good luck to you.
4: Thanks for having
0: Rising
4: me.
0: Rising star. Bill McCutcheon, always popular. Kristen and Steve, well, we do our best. Local news update. Here's the latest from ABC.
5: ABC News, I'm Chuck Sievertson. Major rain, wind, and flooding lead to evacuations and rescues in the Midwest and East Coast. ABC News Chief Meteorologist Ginger Z.
6: In Iron and Reynolds County, Missouri, they've got people needing rescue at campgrounds. They've had 6 to 10 inches of rain fall in just a couple of hours.
5: Among the European wildfire emergencies, one in southern Spain overnight killed at least 12 people, 8 people injured, and 23 others missing. The Iran situation still not resolved. There's still what U.S. officials are calling technical talks. President Trump says the ceasefire is definitely over. Mexican officials say their government will file criminal complaints over the deaths of its citizens in ICE custody or as part of any immigration enforcement operations. This is after a fatal shooting of a Mexican national killed by federal agents in Houston claiming self-defense. CDC trying to trace the source of the stomach bug, now reported in 18 states. This is ABC News.
7: 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I'm Connie Weber. A decision, Wisconsin this week. Milwaukee County Executive David Crowley became the latest Democratic candidate to drop out of the Wisconsin gubernatorial race. 5 candidates remain on the Democratic side of the ticket, 2 on the Republican side before the August 11th partisan primary election. A new national report ranks Wisconsin as the 8th best state based on over 24 metrics. The Wisconsin Policy Forum says the state performs well in areas like employment, low poverty, and voter participation. Participation. Report says Wisconsin is seeing downward trends in mental health, violence, and life satisfaction. The numbers are in for this year's Summerfest. 5 sold-out shows, 600 musical acts, and benefits to over 400 local nonprofits. Over 613,000 fans from around the world came out to the Lakefront Festival over its 3-weekend run, which was down from 2025. But the numbers include attendance at the 2 sold-out Garth Brooks shows before the festival officially opened. Time for some news about your money with the WTMJ Annex Wealth Management Market Update. The Dow is now up 93 points, 52,580. The NASDAQ up 52, 26,259. 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Take a look at the roads with your WTMJ Time Saver traffic. Right now, I-41 West at the 894 West ramp from 60th Street. The left shoulder there is blocked due to an earlier crash. Here's your WTMJ 5-day forecast. Partly cloudy and 78 today. Becoming mostly clear, 64 overnight. Mostly sunny.

0: Tomorrow, high of 82. Sunny, a little warmer on Sunday, high of 86. Monday and Tuesday, sunny skies and hot temperatures. Monday's high 90, Tuesday up to 92. 78 in Madison and in Green Bay, 76 in Milwaukee. I'm Connie Weber. 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
8: We usually lighten the load on a Friday at 11:35-ish just to have some fun. And I totally chat-GPT'd this. You use chat-GPT for a lot of things, a lot of them serious. But I thought, what's a fun thing? And the topic was, what would you ban if you had the ultimate all-powerful?
9: I feel like this is going to be a strong Steve segment. I feel like there's more things. This feels like a Steve Rules the World type segment.
8: Nod to that great segment that I miss dearly, and people always ask me about. And I brought it back once when you were gone.
9: Yeah.
8: And it's not coming back. But so I threw a couple in here that I thought about, like reply all email. Why does that have to be a thing?
9: Well, because sometimes you need more people on an email
8: just add them individually. This whole reply, I don't like it. I'll read off the list.
9: Okay.
8: I hate robocalls. I don't know why that's a thing. I don't know why we haven't been able to clean that mess up. This one's not big. This is a ChatGPT. HOA rules. Yeah, they're stupid, but that's sort of the game that's played. Airplane boarding rules. My wife and I were talking about this last night because I broached this topic. Board from the back of the plane first. Why you let people sit in the front and then we got to crawl all over them? We got to wait for them. Back of the plane first. It makes total sense, right?
9: I totally agree. I also don't know how if we not come up with, because in Europe there's two ways to board.
8: Right.
9: Or not even just Europe. There's other places that you have the back and the front of the plane doors open so you can just do it faster and get off faster.
8: Europe, older and smarter and better food and better wine. Self-checkout, this is not big on my list, but some people don't like it. I generally avoid self-checkout. I like to talk to the clerks and cashiers. They're fun.
9: So is this a list it's that ChatGPT gave
8: both.
9: You?
8: It's both. I combine.
9: So some you agree with, some you don't.
8: Yeah. Here's one. This is one I added. Speakerphone use in public areas. No.
9: So here's a question.
8: Here's what I almost do. Smack the phone out of their hands onto the ground. Stop. I don't want to be part of your conversation. Stop it immediately.
9: So do you see a difference if someone's FaceTiming versus speakerphone? Or are they both equally bad?
8: You know, if someone does it to you, you don't really have control. I guess you could not take the call. But I don't know that there's a distinction there. What do you think?
9: For some reason, I would feel like FaceTime's less bad.
8: I feel like you speakerphone calls a lot, though. Do you do that? Like
9: me?
8: In public places? Yeah.
9: No. If I'm in public, I usually don't answer the phone.
8: All right, good.
9: I mean, yeah.
8: What about the whole time? I've said this

0: for years. This is many, many editions of Steve Ruled the World. The idea that we're rolling back and going for on our clocks is just archaic and stupid and dumb. Fix it. One thing all year long. Stop doing this. Why do we?
1: Do you have a preference? Which one?
0: I just want it to be consistent. I don't care which one.
1: Okay.
0: Yeah. I guess I do because I don't need it to be light out at 9 o'clock. Give me 8. I'm fine with that. So whatever one that is that standard time?
1: So that's not what we're doing right now.
0: No.
1: So basically, if we never change it, if we never sprung forward, you would be fine.
0: I'm good with it being dark at 8. I don't need 9 o'clock. I go to bed at 9:30. So.
1: I will say now that I have a toddler who understands that it's still light outside, bedtime's a lot harder.
0: Yeah, let's make it easier on parents. So, well, give me a couple of years. Have you thought of a couple?
1: I feel like the ones that are like most aggravating to me, like I would love to be able to come up with some that are universal but not political, but I feel like the ones that pop up are political because that's what our job is. Yeah. But what would be...
0: They'll agree with me on the campaign mailer thing. That's stupid. How much money? It just goes right into the trash.
1: It just goes right into the trash.
0: Everybody. Nothing.
1: Nothing.
0: Everything is good. Everything's
1: hunky-dory. This is what I'm saying. Like, I knew this was because I feel like it's, I don't think in these, like, we should just buy it. If I ruled the world, it would be like this.
0: Yeah.
1: I remember one time I told you that if I ruled the world, I wish that there was like a audible sound when the light turned from red to green. And you're like, that's because you're not paying attention when you're driving. I was like, indeed, that is true. And so instead of getting, I mean, I guess you kind of get one because if you wait long enough, you get a honk.
0: Kathy said this to me the other day. We were driving, I think, to a restaurant last Friday. It's a thing now that, at least more than it used to be, when the light turns green, people start beeping right away.
1: Oh, yeah, right away.
0: What is that about?
1: This is what I would actually, this isn't a ban. This is a creation. I wish there were different types of horns on your car.
0: Oh, for
1: like there was a more polite horn, and pleasant. Then there was a FU horn.
0: Like, hi.
1: Yeah, or like, hey, just trying to be polite and like let you know.
0: Yeah.
1: Versus you're ruining my day. And so I feel like if there was a more musicality to the types of alert that your car could provide.
0: That's not a bad idea.
1: That would maybe help road rage because you're like, I'm not trying to like piss you off or tell you that I'm angry, but I am trying to tell you that you're going to back into me if you don't stop.
0: For a long time, I used to drive my wife, Kathy, nuts with this one, too. I wanted to put a rolling thing on my back window that I could type into to give messages to other drivers. I think someone actually created this now. I said, I'm gonna patent this. Just like...
1: What would you say?
0: Dude, what are you doing? Focus on your drive, you know, stuff like that, or have a nice day, whatever it is. Just quickly type. But again, that's dangerous, and someone...
1: I would say, that's maybe asking for more trouble than you want.
0: Also, one of my pet peeves recently... If there's a green, a left turn lane with a light, always, always have the green arrow. Some of these things now, they don't have a green arrow. You're in the left turn lane, and it just goes yellow, and you got to wait for oncoming traffic. What's the point of the lane? It should be specialized.
1: What are you talking? What?
0: So you have a distinct, divided left turn lane. And in most cases, there's a green arrow that you get to go first. Right? Green arrow changes.
1: Or it's flashing yellow.
0: Yeah. I don't want the flashing yellow. I don't want to wait for all those cars. I'm in that damn lane. Give me priority. Make it short. Then we're done. And then the oncoming traffic can go. Why is there differences based on the intersection? Makes no sense. DOT engineers out there. Hope you're listening. Why? Texture says green arrow first before yellow arrow. Yeah, green arrow always first.
1: I feel like a lot of times that is.
0: That's generally the rule. But the one, you know why I say this? Because the one that I turn on off of Howell Avenue
1: doesn't have it.
0: No. And because we have a lot of construction going on with our constant development in Oak Creek, which I'm a huge supporter of, it's done this yellow thing, and I'm sitting there waiting for like 100 cars.
1: I know what I'd ban. For-profit health insurance.
0: That's not a bad one.
1: The other one I'd ban. More than a 20-to-1 ratio between
0: CEO
1: highest
0: pay
1: executive pay and your lowest paid employee.
0: I will say this. Yours are very predictable based on how much I know you. She's Chris and I'm Steve. After the break, Outdoor Living Unlimited does a lot of things for us, including sponsoring my outdoor show, but they also bring us the Weekend Review. That's coming up after this.
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0: The Bucks make it official, trading Giannis Antetokounmpo and Bobby Portis to the Miami Heat.
14: No matter where I am, Milwaukee will always be my city, my team, my family.
15: No one's sitting here today and saying that we're a better team today after trading Giannis.
16: FIFA is allowing U.S. soccer star Flo Balogun to play in tonight's World Cup game against Belgium. President Trump was asked today if he played a role in FIFA's decision.
17: All I did was ask for a review. I didn't say you have to do this.
10: One, is this corruption? And two, is this now become a lose-lose?
18: A few moments later.
19: Okay, that's not going to do it. Team USA gets embarrassed on home soil.
5: Violent crime is down 8%. This is great news for our community. Weather is hot, and so are the streets. MPD is doing our best to get involved in many preventative spaces that we can.
4: The 3-1 pitch. Here's a ground ball right side. That's going to sneak through and into right field for a base hit. And the first big league knock for Luis Lara is a big one here in St. Louis.
8: They not only sweep the doubleheader, but they win this season series from St. Louis.
6: All right, some breaking news for you. Former Milwaukee County Circuit Court Judge Hannah Dugan has been sentenced to no prison time for obstructing an ICE arrest in the county courthouse.
7: They're talking about how J.D. Vance is the chairman of the White House task force to eliminate fraud.
11: When we allow that money that ought by rights go to feed poor children, but instead goes to fraudsters, we destroy the social fabric of the United States of America.
10: This is also an administration that has pardoned the most amount of people for fraud.
9: Some have argued that removing the old Park East Freeway is a template, just simply not the case for 794.
2: This is not just about Milwaukee. This is a regional asset.
20: The Wisconsin Elections Commission is launching an investigation after duplicate ballots were issued for both the spring election and the upcoming August primary.
21: I want to know what they literally did to cause this to happen twice. You know, what software are they using? How are they exporting it?
22: Decision Wisconsin, Milwaukee County Executive David Crawley ending his campaign for governor.
10: Why are people backing Missy Hughes and now him, Sarah Rodriguez?
23: Because of the establishment. When you look at Francesca Hall,
1: She has made some comments that Republicans are probably chopping at the bit to be able to attack her on stage. If Joel drops out and if Kel DeRoy drops out, I think they're both doing the same thing.
10: That's the Week in Review, brought to you by Outlet Unlimited. 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
4: Another week is in the books.
5: Coming up next week?
4: Next week.
5: I haven't looked ahead yet.
4: There was something I was going to ask you. I sent you a topic, and now I don't even remember what it was. But we always sort of muddle around the ideas, or whatever that term is. Muddle, right? Muddle's when you mix, right?
5: Muddle is when you muddle like a cherry into some simple syrup for an old fashioned.
4: Yeah, because we have our standards that we do throughout the week, but then we always like to mix it up. One of the things I love about doing the show is we have a great guest.
5: Oh, this is what you sent me. Get your politics off of my stuffed pretzel.
4: Yeah, it's an interesting story. I don't want to give too much. James, my friend James Whitteson, a great writer, has his Substack pieces about a candidate, in this case, Fran Hong, who, at least if I'm reading it right, just assumes she could do something at an event at a place. But shouldn't you ask first? If you just show up at a place, I mean, and I guess she didn't ask.
5: Oh, this actually happened with Dr. Oz.
4: Yes.
5: Dr. Oz showed up at coffee roaster place. Hawthorne, is that the name of it?
4: Sounds right.
5: Yeah. Took a picture. It got posted, not on the coffee.
4: Yeah.
5: But that's, and then the owner of the coffee shop released a statement saying, we didn't know they were coming. We didn't know the picture was going to get posted because obviously there is, especially being in Milwaukee, a fair amount of people who are like, this is a sign that you support this administration.
4: Yeah.
5: It's like, everyone just calm down.
4: Yeah, but I do think you should ask if you're going to show up at a place, right? Ask permission, especially if you're making it.
5: But also if you're, all right, was she doing an event there?
4: Yes, I think so.
5: Okay.
4: Yeah, it wasn't just showing up.
5: It wasn't just like getting coffee.
4: It was like
5: a meet and greet,
4: yeah. Apparently this place has great stuffed pretzels, which I have to alert my wife to that because she loves those.
5: Okay.
4: All right, so as you look at the week that we just talked about, we had, you know, obviously the Graham Plattner thing. You and I have talked about this a lot. You were somebody who sort of thought this was a game changer for Democrats.
5: I don't know if I thought it was a game changer. I appreciated what kind of messenger he was. And
4: in what way?
5: I just thought he spoke really clearly. And I thought he delivered, as far as I think what a lot of people are feeling right now, of feeling like they're getting screwed by a certain class, like both, like, you know, politicians who've been there for too long, who have different incentives than just representing their constituency, an upper class that just keeps getting wealthier. Like, I think he was able to tap into some things, and he seemed like an exciting candidate. But I think I said it on Tuesday as this was all happening. It is interesting to catch yourself in the situation and be like, oh, what was I missing? Like, as Bill's say something nice this week, with certain people, and maybe they had more insider knowledge than I did because they work in Democratic politics, but certain people who from the get-go and like from the jump are like, not this guy. But I certainly was wooed by him.
4: Yeah, and I think I didn't say this on the show, but it's a missed opportunity because you had a female senator. Might want to thought about putting a woman into that position.
5: Well, they did. They tried to put Janet Mills, but Janet Mills is also 78, which is also not what people are clamoring for right now.
4: Yeah, I would say a younger woman candidate would probably make sense. And this ultimately, cause as we talked about with the roundtable there, could cost them Democrats taking over the Senate.
5: Yeah.
4: This is the one Bill said. This is the one they need to have happen. Doesn't mean it won't happen. There's going to be a group of people, sounds like 500 to 600 Democrats, who are going to have a convention, which they didn't do for the presidential race. Mm-hmm. And maybe that's the magic, and it could still happen. As you said, and I've said, voters are angry. And all of our panelists agree with that. They're a lot of pissed off people. And that makes for a pretty uncertain election day across the country as we get ready for what's going to happen in November. So great shows this week. Great weekend for you.
5: You feel better. I'll feel better. We'll be fresh as daisies on Monday.
4: Nothing heals like the sun. I'm looking forward to a warm, sunny weather weekend.

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3: A mutiny is brewing, and the crew is taking command.
4: 0-2 is a high fly ball right field. Long run for Frelick, still on the move, into foul territory, jumps, and he made the catch, up against the wall, and this ball game is over.
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5: It's 12 o'clock. I'm Greg Mancik. This is Wisconsin's Midday News for Friday, July 10th. Your top story, changing schools following a devastating fire.
6: I'm Telly Hughes in for Jessica Tai. Federal election commissioners fired.
5: A beautiful day today. Partly cloudy skies, high of 80 degrees, becoming mostly clear tonight and a low of 64. It's currently 78 and partly cloudy in Milwaukee. At 12:01 from the WTMJ Breaking Newsroom, students at Lincoln Avenue School will relocate to Pulaski High School for the upcoming school year.
7: The elementary school is a total loss after a devastating fire last month. Milwaukee Public Schools leaders say Pulaski's building is the only option that allowed the entire school to stay together and is located only a mile and a half from Lincoln Avenue. The students and staff will have separate entrances, offices, and cafeterias from the high school. Parents will not need to re-register their children, and busing will be provided if needed. Elizabeth Linton in WTMJ News.
6: As the renovation project for the Milwaukee County Courthouse Complex approaches $900 million, one county supervisor wants taxpayers to have a say.
8: Supervisor Justin Belinsky is introducing a resolution that calls for a referendum on the fall ballot, which would ask voters if county board approval would be required for any additional financing for the project.
9: I don't see why the county should just get to double our bonding, load overnight.
8: Belinsky agrees the aging facility needs to be updated, but the cost is ballooning.
9: I think even people that were sort of on board with this whole project, when they saw the price tag, I think it does give them pause, just knowing all the other needs we have.
8: The proposal will go before the county board's finance committee in the coming weeks. Neil Doyle, WTMJ News.
5: A driver is expected to be okay after his truck rolled off the highway.
10: For a rollover PI 43 eastbound at 108th, a truck rolled over the median wall.
5: That scanner audio from Broadcastify. It happened about 5:30 this morning near 43 northbound, going to the Hale Interchange at 108th Street. The driver told first responders that he swerved to avoid hitting another vehicle and hit the retaining wall instead. That caused his truck to flip over the wall, landing in the marsh below. He was taken to the hospital for injuries.
6: President Trump has removed the three remaining members of a bipartisan federal commission that tests and certifies voting machines. The move is alarming Democrats. ABC's Stephen Portnoy has more from Washington.
11: Stood up to help states update their voting systems after the 2000 Florida recount, the Election Assistance Commission certifies equipment and offers guidance to state officials. It's meant to be bipartisan. An aide says the president has the right to remove officials who, quote, may not be totally aligned with the important task of securing America's elections and ensuring every legal vote is counted. Top Senate Democrat Chuck Schumer calls the firings a brazen attempt to seize control of elections months before the midterms.
6: The Election Assistance Commission distributes federal grants to states, tests voting systems, and maintains the National Voter Registration.

0: forms.
1: Renewed fighting between the United States and Iran leads to a spike in oil and gas prices.
2: The national average for a gallon of gas has now jumped 9 cents in just 2 days. And Thursday's increase of 5 cents was the biggest single-day increase since May. Experts say even if the fighting ended tomorrow, it would still take weeks to get shipping back to normal in the Strait of Hormuz.
1: News Nation's Trevor Shirley. The spike comes as drivers were starting to see prices tick down a little bit. The average price of gas in Wisconsin right now, a gallon of unleaded, $3.68. Time for news about your money. The WTMJ Annex Wealth Management Market Update. Lots of green here as we approach the closing bell on a Friday. The Dow is up 125 points at 52,614. NASDAQ up about 50 at 26,254. And the S&P 500 is up about 20 this afternoon at 7562. 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
3: Time for a WTMJ Sports update from the Gruber Law Offices. That's One Call, That's All Sports Desk. After taking 4 of 5 games against the Cardinals in St. Louis, the Brewers' road trip continues tonight in Pittsburgh with Game 1 of a 3-game series. When the series concludes, the Brewers will have played 18 games in 17 days.
4: Our people that help us with the planning and strategy, you know, they've been talking about the pitching and the ins and outs. There's a lot that goes into it. All that being said, you know, you just play the game at hand.
3: Coverage of tonight's game begins at 5:05 on WTMJ. The Brewers enter this weekend's draft with just 2 picks in the top 100, including number 25 overall pick in the first round. The Bucks begin play in the Las Vegas Summer League today at 3 o'clock Central Time against the Miami Heat. First-round draft picks Braden Burries and Nate Ament are both expected to play. And the World Cup quarterfinals continues today with Spain taking on Belgium.
5: Take a look at your roads. A WTMJ Time Saver traffic update. Got a number of disabled vehicles, some causing a little more headaches than others. 4143 894 West at the ramp from 60th Street got the left shoulder blocked due to a crash, and it is causing a bit of a slowdown if you're going westbound toward Greenfield or so. So just past Wilson Park is where you're going to notice delays picking up, actually a little closer to Loomis Road. As you head toward the Southridge area on 43. So that is off to the side of the road, but nonetheless, you got the left shoulder blocked due to that crash. Another disabled vehicle is 4394 southbound, the ramp from 9th and Mineral. That right shoulder blocked due to a delayed recovery of an incident from earlier today. Usual delays in our construction areas, 4145 northbound. Your delays begin right around North Avenue and start to clear up right around Hampton Avenue. Of course, as the day goes on, the delays tend to pick up in that area. Another delay getting in and outbound from 94 eastbound and west in and out of downtown. You've got delays beginning going eastbound right around 70th Street or so, clearing up after you get past 35th Street. Westbound delays begin around 35th and take you all the way through the stadium interchange.
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7: From TMJ4, I'm meteorologist Lindsay Slater with your 5-day storm team forecast. Tonight, we're going back down to 64 with partly cloudy skies. I do anticipate high pressure with us all weekend long, so that means dry, but it will be a little bit more comfortable. Highs on Saturday near 82 degrees, Sunday 85, and then we go into next week where the heat dome returns. Monday and Tuesday, we're talking highs in the low 90s. Monday, 90 degrees. Tuesday, 92, and that humidity goes right back up. By Wednesday, we're still mostly sunny with highs near 88. Your latest weather updates are always available at tmj4.com.
5: 78 degrees and pleasant conditions in Milwaukee at 1210.
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5: It's the Greg and Telly Show till 3 o'clock this afternoon. Happy National Pina Colada Day, Telly. I know you were following this one closely. It's a big day.
3: Yeah, I had it marked on my calendar, actually.
5: I notice how they don't do that on a Tuesday, right? 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
3: For sure.
5: Maybe a Saturday, but not your average Tuesday or Wednesday. Big show for you today here, taking you until 3 o'clock. We've got Brewers baseball. They finish up this road trip with 3 against the Pirates. Our coverage of tonight's game gets underway at 5:05.
8: It's now at noon on Wisconsin's Midday News.
5: Well, President Trump says he will not sign the bipartisan housing affordability bill that is due to become law this evening unless vetoed. ABC News national correspondent Stephen Portnoy in D.C.

0: DC with the latest.
1: The 21st Century Road to Housing Act would exempt certain projects from environmental reviews, expand financing for affordable housing, and restrict large institutional investors from owning more than 350 single-family homes. It passed in both houses with scant opposition. But President Trump says he won't sign it, quote, in protest of the Senate's refusal to pass the voter ID and citizenship requirements of the Save America Act. If he doesn't veto the bill by midnight, it will become law without his signature. That sort of thing hasn't happened in nearly a decade.
0: Because it originally passed with immense bipartisan support. I mean, this was an 85-5 vote in the Senate, a 358-32 vote in the House. Lawmakers possessed the margins necessary to override a presidential veto. So kind of holding out here, not sure exactly what the president will do or maybe won't do before this timeline expires tonight. But at this point, he has not signed that bill.
2: Yeah. Lawyers for the former Olympian charged with vandalizing the Lincoln Memorial reflecting pool preparing to fight his case in court. David Hearn is pleading not guilty after the Justice Department charged him with causing more than $1,000 worth of damages. Hearn was arrested 3 weeks ago as President Trump has repeatedly blamed vandals for the problems plaguing the pool without providing any evidence. More from ABC's Sienna Wang in Washington.
3: Hearn told me that he simply touched a part of the blue coating that was already partially detached, telling me, quote, I did not remove, I did not damage, I did not rip, tear, break, destroy, or harm any part of the reflecting pool. His lawyer says every American is at risk and should be alarmed by his prosecution, and now three more have pleaded not guilty who have been charged with damaging the pool as well.
2: Prosecutors claim that on June 19th, Hearn forcefully pulled up about 2 square feet of the pool's new blue liner and refused to stop when ordered by a park employee. Hearn is scheduled to return to the D.C. Superior Court for a status conference in August. And I can't believe that all those millions of dollars this pool, reflecting pool, has cost. You meaning to tell me a couple of square feet is the main culprit of this?
0: Yeah.
2: I'm not understanding, but we'll see how this all plays out.
0: You know how they dye the river in Chicago green for St. Patrick's Day?
2: Yes.
0: Can't they just dye this thing blue, right?
2: And just you know keep what I mean? It moving. Like, there has to be some chlorine out there that you could just put in there and make it reflect, but that's neither here nor there for me.
0: And finally, the family of the Mississippi teenager whose body was found off of Barrier Island is demanding answers and calling for an independent autopsy. Nolan Wells was last seen July 4th, celebrating the holiday with some friends. They were out on a boat near Horn Island, and that's when police say he disappeared. His remains were found in the water a couple of days later. Christine Wansley is Wells' mother. She tells Good Morning America the family is looking for justice.
4: At the end of the day, I would hope any parent would fight for their kids to find out if anything happened, what did happen. So we just want honesty and transparency. We want a thorough investigation. We want that same respect that would be given to anybody else, and that's it. We just want answers.
0: A couple of interesting points here, though. The family discovered text messages were deleted from his phone. Additionally, Wells' cell phone was returned to his father, meaning he didn't have it on him when he vanished. The Jackson County Sheriff's Office in Mississippi currently treating the investigation as an active and ongoing one. No foul play has been officially suspected as of yet. Coming up next, President Trump is back from his 2-day NATO summit in Turkey. So why did he fly to Turkey on one plane and fly home on a different one? We'll explain after this.
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2: A beautiful day today. Enjoy it. High of 80 degrees inland, just slightly cooler near the lake. A mix of sun and cloud throughout the day. Winds light. Just a beautiful Friday here. Saturday's high, 80 degrees, plenty of sunshine, 84 the high on Sunday. Back to 90 degrees inland on Monday, could be 92 on Tuesday. No rain in sight here for the next several days. Looking at a nice stretch of weather here, sincere summer weather in mid-July. It's currently 78 degrees, very comfortable in Milwaukee at 1218.
3: Back in the United States after a two-day and high-stakes NATO summit in Ankara, Turkey. Trump flew to Turkey on the new Air Force One, this luxury plane gifted to the president after flying Qatari royalty around the world. But at the urging of the Secret Service, the president flew out of Turkey on the old Air Force One. Walking us through the logic of the situation is Rich Frankel, former special agent in charge of the FBI in New York. Rich, thanks for joining us here. So what prompted the Secret Service to make this call?
4: So I think there were probably a couple of things, all related to the current threat environment, the rise in hostilities between the U.S. and Iran, the fact that there were some attacks by both sides. The U.S., I think, and Israel also flew some missions against Iran, and then Iran attacked some of the various other countries in the area, and that the president was in Turkey flying back at the start of this caused the Secret Service to take concern. Plus, there is reports that the Israelis passed what they believe is credible information about a threat to the president, you know, a potential assassination plot being hatched by the Iranians. That came from the Israelis. One is believed to be credible, and the other is that we have known that Iran has wanted to commit an act of assassination or hostilities against the president because we've had a case like that here in New York and other cases in the United States where it's believed that the Iranians have had potential cells here in the U.S. With all that, the Secret Service wanted to make sure that the president was as safe as possible in that threat environment. And the older Air Force One is something that was built in the United States. It's been tested. It was built with the purpose of flying the president, where the new one, while it could be a great plane and it's been retrofitted and it may work perfectly, that was not its original purpose. And until it's truly tried and vetted and tested, I think the Secret Service is just more comfortable with the older plane.
2: Rich, reports indicate $400 million were spent on security upgrades to the new Air Force One. So what is it missing that the old Air Force One has?
4: The defensive capabilities that the old Air Force One has. And again, most of that is classified, if not all of it. But we do know that there are anti-missile capabilities. Some of the known defensive capabilities of our Air Force and naval jets are on Air Force One to protect the president. And again, those were put in originally during the build. And so it was built with the purpose to do that, where the new jet, which has been retrofitted with those capabilities and probably even updated or newer capabilities, and it's a retrofit. It was not built with the purpose to fly the president of the United States, and it has not been tested and vetted over the same amount of time that the original Air Force One has. And I think it's just you go with something you know works and you're much more comfortable with. And that's why the Secret Service most likely wanted the president to be on that one until the new one is fully tested out.
2: So Boeing is working on constructing the new Air Force One. It's not expected to be ready until roughly 2028.

0: So now you got this new luxury Qatari gifted jet in the mix. But I wonder, Rich, if it's not right for this sort of overseas travel, when will it be right for this sort of overseas travel?
1: I could see it being flown in the United States because, you know, we control the airspace. It's much safer. I think it will be flown with the president in it. But until that vetting and whatever that is takes place, especially during this heightened threat period, I do think they're going to be on Air Force One. I have seen that, Democrats in Congress have actually asked for some of the information that you kind of just alluded to. What is it going to take to fly this plane, and why is it not ready? And again, I think it's just that the Secret Service is much more comfortable with the older one. Sooner or later, that the new one is either going to have to be brought into full service, or they're going to have to come up with another game plan.
0: Yeah, I can only imagine the work that goes into trying to make sure it is security tight, Air Force One. It's 2026, right? The capabilities of countries like Iran and countries that would like to see things go bad for the United States are extreme. To try and keep up with the technology to make it a safe place, that cannot be easy in and of itself, regardless of what plane you're doing the work on.
1: Oh, 100%. I mean, we've talked about drones in the past, that drone technology is changing weekly. And if that's the case, then defending against drones is also changing weekly. And so what are they doing for that plane and for other planes to have that defensive ability when you do have this technology changing so fast? I think you've hit it kind of on the head with the new plane also, is that they most likely are continuing to upgrade it. And again, when you upgrade it, you need to test it out. And there's always that worry in the back of your mind. Is it fully vetted and tested? The other thing is, and this came from when I was on the FBI, there was somebody who did foreign counterintelligence. And they said, listen, if you're not U.S., you're not U.S. And even if there are best friends, the new plane was not built in the United States and was not built with the intent to protect the president. The original one was. That's what its mission has always been. Until Secret Service has full confidence in the newer one, we're going to see that older one fly.
0: And Turkey shares a border with Iran, and the recent collapse of the ceasefire likely heightened the risk for the president in traveling home. Really good information, as always. Good to connect with Rich Frankel, special agent in charge of the FBI in New York. Rich, have a great weekend. Thanks for your time.
1: Thank you. You too. Have a great weekend.
2: I will not pretend to know and understand the security measures that go into protecting anybody aboard Air Force One. That is classified information, and I think it should be classified information.
3: Yeah.
2: They are building a new Air Force One, the folks from Boeing, but they've had so many issues, Boeing has, over the last couple of years, that there's been some delays in the process of creating this. So this sort of interim $400 million gift plane was made an option, but about $400 million went into securing that for the president or anybody traveling aboard that version of Air Force One. So it is interesting. It just maybe sort of a comfort thing that President Trump was ushered onto the old Air Force One to get out of Turkey. Once he got about halfway through his trip back to the United States, the Qatari gifted plane is what brought him back home. So I guess they've got two in rotation with a third on the way, and the others will ultimately be retired,
3: yeah.
2: I suppose.
3: Yeah, but the gift one will leave once President Trump leaves office, correct? Didn't he say that it would end up at a museum or
2: exactly,
3: a library or something
2: that? Not expected to be in commission for use when the new plane, new Air Force One, is finally finished. So that is expected to be sometime in 2028. 1225 here on WTMJ. We've got news coming up in just a few minutes.
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0: 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I'm Greg Matzik. 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Your top story, are Milwaukee's ice out rules enforceable?
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0: 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It's currently 78.
3: ABC News, I'm Chuck Sievertson. To many Americans, affordability is a top issue set to become law tonight without his signature if President Trump doesn't veto it. A bipartisan housing affordability bill would expand financing for affordable housing. Mexican officials say their government will file criminal complaints over the deaths of its citizens in ICE custody or as part of immigration enforcement. This after the fatal shooting of a Mexican national by federal agents in Houston. Texas Congresswoman Sylvia Garcia at a Houston briefing.
4: I have concerns about the potential witnesses being removed from our area. And perhaps even being deported.
3: President Trump says the ceasefire with Iran is over. There are still talks, though. Demanding a transparent investigation, the family of the Mississippi teenager whose body was found off of Barrier Island, Nolan Wells, was with friends out on a boat near Horn Island. This is ABC News.
0: Outdoor Living Unlimited, WTMJ News Time is 12:31. Following an uptick in immigrations and customs enforcement activities centered on Milwaukee, questions remain over whether or not the city's recently passed ICE Out MKE can be enforced.
5: The legislation passed in April bars ICE agents from wearing masks while conducting arrests and prohibits the use of city property for staging. But ICE officials have stated their plans to ignore the package, saying the Constitution's supremacy clause gives federal law priority over local laws. While acknowledging it's unclear how the city will enforce ICE Out, Mayor Cavalier Johnson still believes there will be repercussions to agents' defiance.
6: Voters can send a message to Washington that change is coming.
5: Last month, ICE arrested nearly 40 people in Wisconsin, with many arrests occurring in the Milwaukee area. Adam Roberts, WTMJ News.
2: Decision Wisconsin. This week, Milwaukee County Executive David Crowley became the latest Democratic candidate to drop out of the Wisconsin gubernatorial race. He tells Wisconsin's Afternoon News the decision was not about money.
7: It's really about thinking about what is needed long term in order to win a race of this magnitude. We have just over 30 days. And when I think about the rest of this race, I want to make sure that the best person who can win this race is in position to do that if I can't. And so I dropped out.
2: Crowley has formally endorsed Lieutenant Governor Sarah Rodriguez, who is one of five candidates remaining on the Democratic side of the ticket. There are two candidates on the Republican side. The partisan primary election is August 11th.
0: New details into the man found dead on the highway. Milwaukee County Sheriff's deputies found a 44-year-old man lying in traffic early Wednesday morning. He was under the MLK Drive bridge near Capitol Drive on the off-ramp to I-43 North. Investigators say the man was likely standing or walking near the roadway when he was struck by a box truck as it came around the bend in the highway. The truck driver stayed on the scene. At this point, no charges have been filed.
2: As Wisconsin prepares for an AI-driven future, experts say broadband is becoming as essential as roads and electricity.
8: The state has climbed from near the bottom to the top half of the nation in broadband access, but during a recent Wisconsin Technology Council panel, officials say about 200,000 locations still lack modern high-speed internet.
9: If they didn't have reliable connectivity, they didn't want to talk about anything else on the agenda. They didn't want to talk about AI. They didn't even want to talk about cybersecurity. It was, no, we can't keep a solid connection up. We need something different.
8: WiskNet CEO Brian Reamer says even in places where service exists, reliability and affordability remain concerns in the evolving digital world. Neil Doyle, WTMJ News.
0: And the numbers are in for this year's Summerfest. It included 5 sold-out shows, 600 musical acts, and benefits to 400 local nonprofits. Over 613,000 fans from around the world came out to the Lakefront Festival over its 3-weekend run, down a little bit from 2025, but the numbers also include attendance at the 2 sold-out Garth Brooks shows before the festival officially opened. Summerfest 2027 is scheduled to begin June 24th of next year.
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6: Time for a WTMJ Sports update from the Gruber Law Office's One Call That's All Sports Desk. After taking four of five games against the Cardinals in St. Louis, the Brewers' road trip continues tonight in Pittsburgh with game one of a three-game series. When the series concludes, the Brewers will have played 18 games in 17 days.
7: Our people that help us with the planning and strategy, you know, they've been talking about the pitching and the ins and outs. There's a lot goes into it. All that being said, yeah, you just play the game at hand.
6: Coverage of tonight's game begins at 5:05 on WTMJ. The Brewers entered this weekend's draft with just two picks in the top 100, including number 25 overall in the first round. The Bucks begin play in the Las Vegas Summer League today at 3 o'clock Central Time against the Miami Heat. First-round draft picks Brayden Burries and Nate Ament are both expected to play. And the World Cup quarterfinals continues today with Spain taking on Belgium.
8: Taking a look at your roads, a WTMJ Time Saver traffic update. It's a headache getting out of downtown right now. 94 westbound downtown to Moreland Road. That's a 24-minute ride, about a 13-minute delay. And the big headache spot really begins about 27th Street and takes you all the way through the stadium interchange. It is locked solid right now. Once you get by the stadium, things start to free up and you're back to normal speeds eventually. But quite a delay getting out of downtown. Delays getting inbound as well, associated with construction. Not a disabled, not a crash, nothing of that sort, but you got your usual delays beginning right around 76th Street. Things start to clear up a little bit once you get closer to 27th Street. 4145 northbound, delays begin right around North Avenue, start to free up about Hampton. Again, this is all construction related, about a 6-minute delay. Similar situation southbound, the delays begin a little earlier. They begin right around Silver Spring and take you all the way to Capitol Drive.
9: From TMJ4, I'm meteorologist Lindsay Slater with your 5-day storm team forecast. Tonight, we're going back down to 64 with partly cloudy skies. I do anticipate high pressure with us all weekend long, so that means dry, but it will be a little bit more comfortable. Highs on Saturday near 82 degrees, Sunday 85. And then we go into next week where the heat dome returns. Monday and Tuesday, we're talking highs in the low 90s. Monday, 90 degrees. Tuesday, 92. And that humidity goes right back up. By Wednesday, we're still mostly sunny with highs near 88. Your latest weather updates are always available at TMJ4.com.
8: 78 degrees. Beautiful day in Milwaukee at 12:39. I mean, if you're looking to get outside this weekend, you could not have dialed up a better forecast to be outside doing stuff. Of course, Milwaukee, the city of festivals when it comes to the summer months. No rain in the forecast. Should be a great opening night for Festa Italiana, which returns to the festival grounds beginning this evening. And the gates open at 5 o'clock. Takes you all the way through the weekend to talk about all things cannoli and more. Mary Linder joins us. It's a very busy day for you, Marie. I appreciate you joining us here because I know you got gondolas to get ready. You got food to prepare, right? You're getting everything going for today's fest.
10: Yes, we're very busy on the Summerfest grounds today.
8: Well, that is good. So walk us through what is new for Festa Italiana this year. It's always such a great celebration of all things Italy.
10: Well, probably foremost, and we're having fireworks tonight and Saturday, and they're supposed to be bigger and louder because of America's 250th birthday, Campari is back. We had that in 2019. It's kind of a bar with a DJ in it and some

0: typed in music. Very nice place for young adults and those who just love that kind of music. We also have a soccer tournament on Saturday where the youth will be playing for some competition, and then on Sunday it would be the adults, and that's in the sports area on the Summerfest grounds. Of particular interest is our heritage tent, which this year marks the 800th anniversary of the death of St. Francis of Assisi, and we have on loan a life-size statue of him. So that's some of the things that are new and exciting, and we have some new vendors. We got some excellent entertainment, and it's supposed to be a great weekend to come on down and celebrate all things Italian.
1: Marie, what about the food? Any new foods this year? Because it's around lunchtime and people are hungry, so they want to know what can they expect from the food.
0: We have the Ranieri's who are doing calzones, and then we have R&B from Chicago, and he's doing a lot. He's doing calamari. He's doing squid. He's doing fresh pasta. He has an array of good foods. But you can find any booth is going to give you a really, really good meal, and nobody should go home hungry.
2: No, I wish I could export some of the recipes out of Festa Italiana into my own personal cookbooks here. It's just an unbelievable scent when you walk to the festival grounds.
1: Yes.
2: Like, you can't help but pick it up. Marie, do you set up anything with travel, right? I mean, Italy is such a great destination, and it really, for me personally, it feels like a place I would need to go to multiple times to really do it justice and sink my teeth into the culture. Are there travel experts on site as part of Festa that might be able to help people get to Italy and book a trip and help plan it?
0: Yes, as a matter of fact, we have Olive to Travel. I believe she's going to be in the Cucina Showcase in the Aurora Pavilion, and she is arranging travel to Italy. I think she's got one now, and she's going to probably do one for October, which is the big feast in Porticello for Madonna di Lumini.
1: So you give people a taste of it this week, and then they can actually get the full experience if they connect with one of these travel agencies, right?
0: Correct.
2: Mm-hmm. Yeah, that's the way to do it, right?
1: Yeah.
2: That is the way to do it. Bringing that slice of Italy, it's such a melting pot, Wisconsin. It became that, right, with the Irish and Germans and Italians that all settled kind of why we have the festivals that we have. It's such a long-running tradition here. I think about going there when I was a kid, Marie, with my relatives, the Mazzonis and the Balestreris, right? That's all part of my family's tree. And it was just sort of what we did, right? We did that. We didn't do Summerfest. We did Festa together as a family. So I know for many, this is about making memories and continuing a legacy.
0: Yes, as a matter of fact, I remember walking down the Third Ward with my grandmother. I was very, very young and being afraid of the bombs that went off in the street.
1: Wow.
2: When was that? Yeah. When was that, Marie?
0: Okay. That's not bombs like you would think. Those are the firework bombs.
2: Yeah.
0: Oh, yeah. I bet you I was only about 5 or 6 years old then.
2: Okay.
0: But it was, a part of the tradition.
2: Well, I'm glad you could clarify. I wasn't entirely sure where you're going with that, but that's good.
0: No.
2: Well, good. So we got the festival grounds opening up, 5 o'clock tonight. So what are the hours and how do people take advantage of everything happening on the grounds this weekend?
0: Okay, tonight it opens at 5 o'clock, and from 5 to 7, we have free admission for our military, our first responders, our health people, and our education people. All you have to do is show an ID. On Sunday, we have a hunger task force, where if you bring 2 to 3 imperishable canned items or like a bag of spaghetti, you get in free. Also, the mass is at 10:30, and then those who wish to go to mass at the BMO will also be in free with food items.
2: Well, really good stuff. We're looking forward to a wonderful weather weekend. It should make the crowds great at Festa Italiana. It's one of the great traditions here in the city of Milwaukee each and every year. Marie Linder, get back to work, Marie. I know you got a busy, busy day and ready for those gates to open at 5. Thanks for joining us today.
0: No problem. Come on down. Have some fun.
2: Yeah, it is a great time. Festa Italiana, Marie Linder joining us. We got a lot of older Italian relatives in my family when I was growing up. You just walk into the kitchen and all those scents, all those smells,
1: yeah,
2: kind of what you smell when you go to Festa. So it's always a great reminder of some of our family's history, deep Italian roots on our

0: side.
1: Yeah, I was going to say the fresh pasta and all that, that already sold me. And I am not Italian, and I love the scents as well. But I love all the festivals that we have here in Milwaukee, because everyone has something they can take a part, you know, be a part of. And you can be a part of whatever festivals you want to attend.
0: Well, Bastille Day is celebrating all things French at Cathedral Square this weekend, and Festa Italiana on the grounds of Summerfest. It'll be a fun weekend in the festival world. It's 1246.
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4: Just handed to me an updated forecast from TMJ4 meteorologist Lindsay Slater, talking about a beautiful weekend here. That's the short of it. The long of it is this. Your latest Storm Team forecast includes a mixture of sun and clouds today with a high of 78 degrees. Could touch 80 a little further inland. Overnight low 64 degrees. Very pleasant day as humidity is down a little bit today too. Saturday, sunny. Near average highs of 82 degrees, slightly warmer on Sunday. Still sunny, however, with a high of 85. Now we're getting a little more hot and humid as we get into Monday with a high of 90. Similar conditions on Tuesday with a high of 92. Sunny and sticky on Wednesday, high 88. No chance of rain in the forecast today through, looks like, Wednesday or Thursday of next week, potentially. So nice dry stretch. Get out and enjoy it. Get that lawn cut, if you will. Mine's kind of over my head at this point. But nonetheless, gorgeous weekend, a tap as you celebrate all things summer here in southeastern Wisconsin. It's 78 and sunny in Milwaukee at 1250. 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The vice president visits Milwaukee and more. 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
9: No matter where I am, Milwaukee will always be my city, my team, my family.
10: No one's sitting here today and saying that we're a better team today after trading Giannis.
11: FIFA is allowing U.S. soccer star Flo Balogun to play in tonight's World Cup game against Belgium. President Trump was asked today if he played a role in FIFA's decision.
12: All I did was ask for a review. I didn't say you have to do this.
13: One, is this corruption? And two, is this now become a lose-lose?
14: A few moments later.
15: Nope. Okay. That's not going to do it. Team USA gets embarrassed on home soil.
16: Violent crime is down 8%. This is great news for our community. Weather is hot. So are the streets. MPD is doing our best to get involved in many preventative spaces that we can.
17: The 3-1 pitch. Here's a ground ball right side. That's going to sneak through and into right field for a base hit. And the first big league knock for Luis Lara is a big one here in St. Louis.
18: They not only sweep the doubleheader, but they win this season series from St. Louis.
19: All right, some breaking news for you. The former Milwaukee County Circuit Court Judge Hannah Dugan has been sentenced to no prison time for obstructing an ICE arrest in the county courthouse.
20: They're talking about how J.D. Vance is the chairman of the White House task force to eliminate fraud.
21: When we allow that money that ought by rights go to feed poor children, but instead goes to fraudsters, we destroy the social fabric of the United States of America.
22: This is also an administration that has pardoned the most amount of people for fraud.
23: Some have argued that removing the old Park East Freeway is a template, just simply not the case for 794.
24: This is not just about Milwaukee. This is a regional asset.
25: The Wisconsin Elections Commission is launching an investigation after duplicate ballots were issued for both the spring elections.

0: election and the upcoming August primary.
1: I want to know what they literally did to cause this to happen twice. You know, what software are they using? How are they exporting it?
2: Decision Wisconsin, Milwaukee County Executive David Crawley ending his campaign for governor.
3: Why are people backing Missy Hughes and now him, Sarah Rodriguez?
4: Because of the establishment. When you look at Francesca Hong, she has made some comments that Republicans are probably chopping at the bit to be able to attack her on stage. If Joel drops out and if Kel DeRoy drops out, I think they're both doing the same thing.
5: Bonnie Tyler has passed away. Her family says the Welsh performer passed away due to an illness she was being treated for in Portugal.
6: Paul Farrow, longtime Waukesha County executive, has passed away. He was only 61 years old. He had a courageous battle with a very rare form of cancer.
7: Cancer was something other people had, but now it's to the forefront. And I want to know, how can I get advocacy? How can I help people get through this? Now I'm only falling apart.
8: A total eclipse of the heart. Ladies and gentlemen, The Weeknd.
2: That is The Weeknd Review. 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Check us out, Wisconsin's Midday News on YouTube. Coming up in the 1 o'clock hour, we're expecting some breaking news here regarding the Milwaukee Bucks that we hope to share with you in the next 10 minutes or so. We've got some breaking news that we are expecting here from the Milwaukee Bucks, hopefully coming up here in the next several minutes. It's 12:55. We've got news.

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1: A mutiny is brewing. And the crew is taking command.
2: 0-2 is a high fly ball right field. Long run for Frelick. Still on the move into foul territory. Jumps! And he made the catch! Up against the wall! And this ball game is over.
1: The Brewers make port in Pittsburgh with their sights set on the Pirates. Our Brewers Radio Network game day coverage starts tonight at 5:05. We are the home of the Brewers. 620 WTMJ Milwaukee.
3: It's 101. I'm Greg Mancic. This is Wisconsin's Midday News. It's Friday, July 10th. Your top story, letting the voters get their say on the courthouse renovations.
4: I'm Telly Hughes, and for Jessica Tai, a mid-air scare on the way to Europe.
3: Mixture of sun and clouds today, high 80 degrees, overnight low 64, 80 the high on Saturday. Beautiful weekend ahead. It starts today. It's 78 and sunny in Milwaukee at 101. From the WTMJ Breaking Newsroom, a Milwaukee County supervisor wants voters to weigh in on the nearly $900 million courthouse renovation project. Supervisor Justin Bielinski is proposing a resolution that would put a referendum on the fall ballot. It would ask voters if they would require county board approval for any additional borrowing tied to the project.
5: We need to make sure that the public is on board if we're going to make the largest investment in county history and, in fact, the most expensive courthouse in U.S. history.
3: And county leaders hope to offset more than $400 million through state funding and other financing. Bielinski's proposal heads to the county board's finance committee later this month.
4: The U.S. Department of Justice is telling Wisconsin election officials they could face prosecution for allowing non-citizens to vote. In a letter Tuesday, the department also warned of possible criminal penalties for keeping non-citizens on the voter rolls. Wisconsin Elections Commission Chair Don Mills responded Thursday, saying the commission has no authority to remove voters from the state's voter registration list. Mills says the commission is committed to helping municipal clerks enforce Wisconsin's constitution, which limits voting to U.S. citizens.
3: Police still looking for the shooter that left one person dead and another injured on Milwaukee's north side. It happened Thursday afternoon near 27th and Atkinson. Investigators say the suspects approached a vehicle and fired several shots into a different vehicle, hitting those inside before fleeing the scene. A 27-year-old died at the scene, a 22-year-old taken to the hospital, but is expected to be okay.
4: A scary mid-air incident on board a Ryanair flight in Europe. A portion of the plane's fuselage came apart, causing a window panel to dislodge. The passenger who was closest to the window was taken to the hospital, and no other passengers were hurt. More from ABC's Tom Sufi Burridge.
6: Thankfully, he didn't go totally through the window. His wife has to be credited for some brave action. And then there are those videos then showing the aftermath, and then also passengers on board with oxygen masks on their heads in a pretty calm situation, because shortly after that, the plane did land safely. And it is similar to another incident back in 2018 involving a Southwest Airlines aircraft in which one person was sadly killed. So it's a very, very rare incident.
4: It happened shortly after takeoff as the flight was heading to Germany from Greece, and the plane was able to turn back to the airport in Greece.
3: Well, President Trump to this point has chosen not to sign a sweeping housing affordability bill into law. He's protesting after Congress did not approve his strict new voter ID bill. News Nation's Marcus Espinosa.
7: The 21st Century Road to Housing Act has support from both Democrats and Republicans. However, the president has not signed it yet, but as long as he does not veto it, it will go into effect, trying to help those purchase a home here. But it's currently a tough market for home buyers.
3: 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The Dow is up 138 points at 52,625. NASDAQ up about 70 at 26,274. And the S&P is up about 25 points this afternoon at 7566. 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
1: Hey, it's WTMJ. 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
3: Time for a WTMJ sports update from the Gruber Law Office's One Call That's All sports desk. The Brewers finish up the unofficial first half of the season with a three-game series against the Pirates in Pittsburgh. Pat Murphy's crew takes 4 of 5 in St. Louis.
4: We got to keep playing well on the road. You know, I don't even know what our record is on this road trip, but whatever it is, you know, we got 3 more games. That's the past, you know, and play 3 more games and see what happens.
3: Jacob Mizorowski is scheduled to start Sunday's series finale, which means he will not pitch in next week's All-Star game. Catcher William Contreras is expected to play. Greenfield native Tyler Hero, one of the newest members of the Bucks, is with the team in Las Vegas with a message for Bucks fans.
5: Milwaukee, super excited to be back home, representing the city, the state. I can't wait to get started. I can't wait to touch down in Milwaukee. I'm out here in Vegas right now with the Summer League team. 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Once I get to Milwaukee, I can't wait to meet all you. 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
6: Take a look at your roads. A WTMJ Time Saver traffic update. You are crawling 4145 southbound between Good Hope and Hampton Avenue. Construction-related delays really causing a headache there. In fact, the delays really extend beyond Capitol Drive. Northbound delays begin right around North Avenue, and you're back to normal freeway speeds for a moment at Capitol. A slight tap on the brakes, it appears, once you get a little north of Hampton. A real big mess is 94 westbound. 94 westbound, you've got delays beginning right around 27th Street. No issues with crashes or disabled vehicles or anything of the like. It's just a crawling through that area all the way through the stadium interchange. That's about a 13-minute delay if you're getting from downtown out to Moreland Road. Eastbound delays begin around 76th Street and start to clear up once you get to about 27th. Additional delays here. If you're traveling on, 41, 43, 894 westbound, the ramp at 60th, left shoulder block due to a crash, and it's affecting everything in that area. So about a 10-minute delay going from 27th Street all the way through past about Loomis Road. So you're going to be on the brakes pretty heavy. It's in fact well past Loomis Road. Once you get past about 70th or so, you should be back to normal speeds.
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8: From TMJ4, I'm meteorologist Lindsay Slater with your 5-day storm team forecast. Tonight, we're going back down to 64 with partly cloudy skies. I do anticipate high pressure with us all weekend long, so that means dry, but it will be a little bit more comfortable. Highs on Saturday near 82 degrees, Sunday 85, and then we go into next week where the heat dome returns. Monday and Tuesday, we're talking highs in the low 90s. Monday, 90 degrees. Tuesday, 92, and that humidity goes right back up. By Wednesday, we're still mostly sunny with highs near 88. Your latest weather updates are always available at TMJ4.com.
6: It is 80 degrees. Wonderful conditions in Milwaukee at 110.
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6: Well, it's the fifth and final day of the preliminary hearing for 23-year-old Tyler Robinson in Provo, Utah. Robinson facing capital aggravated murder and 9 other felony charges for the September 2025 rooftop assassination of conservative activist Charlie Kirk. This happened at Utah Valley University. As part of the hearing, prosecutors played for police a police interview in video of Tyler Robinson's roommate, Lance Twiggs.
10: Twiggs answered, I asked if he had done.

0: done what he said he'd done. He cried a little and then said he wished he hadn't done what he'd done. So just riveting testimony, this video right now that has been entered into evidence, and the judge is allowing the publication of it and the public release of it.
1: That's News Nation's Nancy Liu. The prosecution has rested its case, so it's all up to the defense right now in presenting final arguments. If convicted on all counts, the prosecution intends to seek the death penalty for Robinson.
2: MPS identifies a new home for displaced students, faculty, and staff at Lincoln Avenue Elementary School. A five-alarm fire on June 30th completely destroyed the 109-year-old school building. The City of Milwaukee Historic Preservation Commission quickly approved the structure for total demolition, leaving the district scrambling to rehouse roughly 480 K-3 through 5th grade students. The Lincoln Avenue School Engagement Council recommends relocating to Pulaski High School for the upcoming school year. Pulaski was the only available option close to the Lincoln Avenue School that allows the entire school community to remain together in one location, which was a top priority.
1: About a mile and a half separates those two schools. So from a proximity standpoint, it makes a lot of sense. You got a lot of space in that high school, which is a good thing. And the busing, they'll have to kind of get figured out, kind of the drop-off pickup situation. But nonetheless, they've got an option here, which is great.
2: Yeah.
1: The aerial footage of that school just being hollowed out
2: is
1: unbelievable.
2: Yes, it is. That fire, I've never seen a building burn that big, that long. And if you recall, that was an all-day fire that they were trying to put out. But you also got to wonder, putting high school kids in the same area as these K-3 through 5th graders. So I know that'll be a logistical thing that they will have to work out. But with it only being a mile and a half away, that would definitely be more convenient for those students.
1: Number three, some breaking news. The Milwaukee Bucks will return to full season over-the-air television for the first time in 31 years. Preseason and regular season games, beginning with the upcoming season, will air on My24 and statewide affiliates in partnership with the Rincon Broadcasting Group. My24, this is where the Bucks had their home on TV from 1988 to 1994. Here's what it sounded like back then.
3: Live from McNichols Sports Arena in Denver, Colorado, the Milwaukee Bucks take on the Denver Nuggets. Live on Fox 24.
1: Yeah, that was likely right after a rerun of Three's Company or the Ropers. That's what it was. Like, you might be watching The Office, and Bucks basketball is next. Right? The first over-the-air broadcast will tip off on Sunday, as a matter of fact. So they are going to dip into the Las Vegas Summer League. The Bucks begin playing that Summer League today, but Sunday's game will actually be on television on My24.
2: Wow.
1: As part of building out that network, that TV network, Good Karma Brands, our company, is going to help lead that charge. So you've got, stations that may want to pick this up. I don't know if My24 exists in Eau Claire or Hayward or other parts of the state. And the folks here at Good Karma Brands are going to work to make sure that there is statewide coverage. Games will be available over the air and on most major cable systems. Also, YouTube TV, which is a good thing because, there was kind of a block with YouTube TV and the Bucks TV broadcasts. But in short, it's not going to be too hard to find a Bucks game if you want to watch a Bucks game. And that increasingly is becoming challenging in today's world of professional sports. Like, where do I find my team? How do I get it? Why are the blackout restrictions still in existence? And this helps all that.
2: Absolutely, Greg. And you have a lot of other teams around the league that is taking this same course of action. I know a couple of years ago, the Phoenix Suns went over the air. And recently, I know people here don't really care about it, but Giannis's new team, the Miami Heat, they are doing the same thing with their broadcast. So this is a trend that you're going to see around the league until they figure out an NBA TV platform in kind of the same way MLB TV has done with the Brewers this year.
1: Very possible that there could be Bucks TV at some point.
2: At some point, yeah.
1: Not ready to pull the trigger for this upcoming season. So you've got at least a year, maybe more, of over-the-air Bucks broadcasts. Bucks president Josh Glessing instrumental in getting this deal done. He's going to join us coming up at about 2:15.
4: 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Key

0: to the game in just a moment on the Bucks Basketball Network.
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2: Well, beautiful day today, 78 right now, topping out at 80 degrees inland, overnight low 62. Tomorrow's high, 80 degrees under mostly sunny skies, 84 the high on Sunday. Could touch 90 degrees on Monday. No rain in the forecast throughout the weekend. Get out and enjoy it. It's 78 and mostly sunny in Milwaukee at 119. So the future of 794 remains a pretty hot topic here in Milwaukee, Telly. You've got this nearly 4-mile elevated auxiliary highway connecting downtown Milwaukee to the 3rd Ward, the lakefront, Port Milwaukee, and some of the southeastern suburbs here. It was built in the 1970s, so to say that the elevated structure is aging, that would be an understatement. Nobody is arguing that. What is being debated is what to do with it. Right? And this has been a topic for well over a year. So option one, rebuild it. Reconstruct the aging and deficient bridges along the exact same footprint. Keep it elevated. Option two, level it. Forget about the elevation. Bring it down. Replace the structure with an at-grade multi-lane street network that would maybe better connect these neighborhoods and also open up roughly 16 acres of land that could be used for development. There's a couple of other improvement proposals on the table, but the main point is you've got a structure that's elevated or a structure that should be torn down, and that's kind of the source of contention. What do you do with it?
4: Yeah, well, I definitely don't have the answer to it, but it just seems like both ways are going to inconvenience a lot of commuters. It seemed like if you do rebuild it, that's going to take some time, and you already have a project that is going on that's going to take place over the next, 10 years or 8 years with the I-94 project. So that is going to be even more of an inconvenience. But also leveling it, I don't think that is the answer as well, because you're going to inconvenience a lot of commuters that use that bridge. And so and that connects a lot of things. But and the whole redeveloping that land and creating 16 acres of land, what are you going to do with it? And yeah. And you know, so I think that it's a tough thing, but especially adding on to it is the construction that's currently going on now.
2: So Mayor Cavalier Johnson stated in his heart of hearts he wanted to bring the freeway down to street level for real estate development, but after diving in a little deeper, he found that the negatives outweighed the positives here, citing that traffic

0: gridlock potential, and even freight traffic. You talk about some major, major semis trying to haul stuff in that area, and that's a little clunky to try and get that done on a grid street.
1: We've had decades of established traffic patterns, and that has limited our ability to make dramatic changes here.
0: So the Greater Milwaukee Committee, and their primary mission, by the way, is to strengthen the economic and cultural foundation of the Milwaukee metro area. They would have a vested interest in development. They are backing the mayor on this. Meanwhile, Taylor Korslund of Rethink 794, it's a public interest group, believes the mayor's stance is short-sighted.
2: They've let DOT run this discussion and not talked about the great benefits that would happen to connect these neighborhoods, to connect the lakefront to our Third Ward and downtown. This would be a transformational opportunity for Milwaukee.
0: I was most curious the perspective of a developer. How does a developer look at this potential landscape?
3: Yeah.
0: Josh Jeffers is the founder and CEO of J. Jeffers & Company, and his firm in southeastern Wisconsin is highly influential. They're a commercial real estate company, widely recognized for its work in neighborhood revitalization, adaptive reuse, complex historic preservation projects. Like, this would be right up his company's alley. I asked Josh if comparisons between the Park East Freeway, which is now essentially the Deer District, and 794 are logical comparisons.
4: A lot of comparisons are made to the Park East Highway that got taken down almost 25 years ago. That opened up 24 acres of new developable land in what was the Park East Corridor, now home to the Deer District and Fiserv Forum. And people say, what a success that was. Why don't we do that again? And the two probably aren't entirely comparable just because the Park East, the former Park East Highway, didn't really have quite as much traffic, as much connectivity as the I-794 highway does right now. That's a major, major thoroughfare that goes right through the downtown.
0: Well, I asked him about those 16 acres of land. If it could be developed if 794 comes down, how attractive is that land? As a developer, what kind of potential do you see in that area?
4: Yeah, so that's probably one of the biggest things that gets talked about is the development potential, right? A lot of the advocates for taking down the highway are saying, look, this would open up 16 acres of new vacant land along these nine blocks from basically the Marquette interchange all the way down to the Hone Bridge. You know, that's a lot of prime real estate right in downtown along the river, along the lake. But my thought is, you know, coming at this from the developer perspective, you know, Milwaukee doesn't really have a shortage of developable sites in the downtown. We've got a lot of vacant land already. We have a lot of parking lots, surface lots that, you know, could be developed on. They're already just sitting there. Many of them are actually right next to the highway. And I think one of the biggest things is the new study, it pointed out that one of the biggest, you know, most prime pieces of real estate that would be opened up is there's about a 2.7 acre parcel of land at Clybourne and Lincoln Memorial Drive. So this is just south, if you can envision, it's just south of where the Couture apartment building is, right on Lake Michigan. So amazing land site. It's been there for almost 10 years. It's been sitting there since 2017. So I'm just not really sure that if you all of a sudden open up 16 more acres, you know, have we already absorbed a lot of the vacant land that's just sitting there?
3: Greg, that was going to be my pushback, because we already have land that has been underdeveloped in downtown. And so why not develop that first before you try to create more land that may go undeveloped for 10 plus years the way that this land has been?
0: So the mayor provided his stance. The GMC backed it. The Rethink 794 group, they oppose it. But it all boils down to the Wisconsin DOT and the Federal Highway Administration.
4: You know, the 794 highway is part of the federal highway system. So at the end of the day, you know, the entity that's footing the bill for repair or replacement of the highway and that has approval rights over it is the Federal Highway Administration. So the federal government ultimately decides, but they make a decision based off of the DOT's recommendation. So Wisconsin DOT makes recommendation. Federal Highway Administration makes the ultimate call.
0: Pending funding, actual construction on whatever is chosen here is tentatively scheduled to begin in 2030. Wisconsin DOT is planning an environmental study in late 2026. So it's still a number of years off, but we'll have a little more clarity in the next, you know, by the end of the year, perhaps early next year, on where this could go. Could is the operative word. It's 1:27. We'll call it here on WTMJ. News coming up.
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10: I'm Tilly Hughes. 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
9: Partly cloudy today. Nice mix of sun and clouds. A high of 78. Crowds rolling in tonight. Otherwise pleasant. A low of 64. Tomorrow's high, 80 degrees. It's 78 and sunny in Milwaukee at 1:31. From the WTMJ Breaking Newsroom, under new guidance from the Wisconsin Elections Commission, voters cannot cancel or spoil an absentee ballot simply because their preferred candidate drops out of the race. The new rule follows a recent court ruling and comes after two Democratic gubernatorial candidates suspended their campaigns but remain on next month's primary ballot. Commission Chair Don Mills.
11: Once you've turned your ballot in, that's it. That's my view of it. And so doesn't matter why you want it back. You just don't get it back once you've validly returned your ballot to the clerk.
9: Previously, absentee voters could spoil and recast their ballot up to three times for any reason.
10: Decision Wisconsin, Milwaukee County Executive David Crowley dropped out of the governor's race this week and formally endorsed Lieutenant Governor Sarah Rodriguez. Crowley says the decision was not financial, telling Wisconsin's Afternoon News.
12: Her vision, her mission, no, it closely aligns with what we were putting on the table during my campaign. And so now it's not my turn to continue to campaign for myself. It's my turn to campaign for her. And so I'm really excited about what she's going to do for the rest of the state.
10: That leaves five candidates on the Democratic side and two on the Republican side. The partisan primary election is August 11th.
9: Students at Lincoln Avenue School will relocate to Pulaski High School for the upcoming school year.
13: The elementary school is a total loss after a devastating fire last month.

0: Milwaukee Public Schools leaders say Pulaski's building is the only option that allowed the entire school to stay together and is located only a mile and a half from Lincoln Avenue. The students and staff will have separate entrances, offices, and cafeterias from the high school. Parents will not need to re-register their children, and busing will be provided if needed. Elizabeth Linton in WTMJ News.
1: Artificial intelligence is increasing demand for faster, more reliable internet across Wisconsin, and broadband experts say the state has made major progress, but challenges remain. State Broadband and Digital Equity Director Alyssa Kinney.
2: Broadband's not just about economic development, but it's also about how we learn, how we work, how we access healthcare, how we get our information.
1: Kinney says about 200,000 locations still lack modern high-speed internet across Wisconsin. She says expanding reliable and affordable broadband will be key as AI, telemedicine, and remote learning continue to grow across the state.
3: Well, you can now watch your Milwaukee Bucks on over-the-air television for the entire season. 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
5: Time for a WTMJ sports update from the Gruber Law Office's One Call That's All sports desk. The Brewers finish up the unofficial first half of the season with a three-game series against the Pirates in Pittsburgh. Pat Murphy's crew took 4 of 5 in St. Louis.
6: We got to keep playing well on the road. You know, I don't even know what our record is on this road trip, but whatever it is, you know, we got 3 more games. That's the past, you know, and play 3 more games and see what happens.
5: Jacob Mizorowski is scheduled to start Sunday's series finale, which means he will not pitch in next week's All-Star game. But catcher William Contreras is expected to play. Greenfield native Tyler Hero, one of the newest members of the Bucks, is with the team in Las Vegas with a message for Bucks fans.
7: Milwaukee, super excited to be back home, representing the city, the state. I can't wait to get started. I can't wait to touch down in Milwaukee. I'm out here in Vegas right now with the Summer League team. Just meeting all the guys, meeting everybody. I'm super ecstatic. Once I get to Milwaukee, I can't wait to meet all you. Go Bucks.
5: The Bucks begin play in the Las Vegas Summer League this afternoon at 3 o'clock Central Time against the Miami Heat.
8: Taking a look at your roads, a WTMJ Time Saver traffic update. Things seem to be improving. 4143, 894 West at the ramp from 60th Street. The left shoulder was blocked due to a crash. This happened about 10 o'clock this morning, and it was there for quite a while. Things really bogged down as late as 1 o'clock. But it looks like you've got some congestion in that area right around 27th Street going westbound past Loomis Road. But it should be back to normal freeway speeds by the time you get to right around the Greenfield area headed towards Southridge. So it looks like it's an improving situation in that part of the system. Otherwise, 94 westbound getting out of downtown. That's kind of a headache with volume picking up and construction-related issues at 27th Street taking you all the way through the stadium interchange. About a 13-minute delay getting you from downtown out to Moreland Road. Eastbound delays begin right around 76th Street and take you all the way through to about 27th Street. Normal delays north and southbound on 4145. The northbound delays begin right around North Avenue and take you all the way up to about Capitol Drive. Southbound delays begin about Good Hope, just a little north of Good Hope, and take you all the way south. It's about a 6-minute delay getting from Good Hope down to the interchange. At least it's a nice day to be stuck in traffic. You know what I mean? Open up the sunroof, get a little sun. I got to put sunscreen on my head when I got the sunroof open on a day like today, right? I come home and I'm burnt. What the heck happened to me? My wife is concerned. But we got a nice forecast here. No rain in the sight. We welcome in TMJ4 meteorologist Lindsay Slater. Not too complicated for the next several days, Lindsay.
9: You know what? I will take it. And it's funny you actually mentioned the sunroof situation because I just posted about the UV index today being a 9. So even though it might not feel that hot, you know, the high is only 78 today, you still got to worry about the sunblock. Always put on the sunblock.
5: Lindsay, I got to give TMJ4 Storm Team credit because on Monday, I was filling in, and my daughter had her 16th birthday party scheduled for Thursday, yesterday.

0: And every day of this week looked great besides Thursday. And I'm coming back to report that everything went without a hitch, and we had a great weather day. So I didn't appreciate the scare, but I'm glad that everything worked out.
1: And you know what? The funny thing about that is it's that stationary boundary that I talked about like all week, basically. So I know that Milwaukee had all of 14/100ths of an inch of rain, and then you had West Bend had almost 4.5 inches of rain. Mm. That's literally the difference.
0: Wow.
1: Like, that could have been you.
0: Yes.
1: So I'm thankful.
0: I'm glad we weren't in West Bend.
1: Right. And Port Washington got a bunch. Kenosha and Racine got a bunch yesterday. So it's just where things fire up. And then once they get going, they just park. And that's kind of what a lot of people experience. My lawn's getting kind of brown. So I live in Waukesha. I didn't get a whole lot. And I was thinking to myself, I was talking to my husband about it. And I'm like, I don't have rain in the forecast till Thursday. He's like, should we water? And I'm like, I really don't want to waste water. But if you care about how your lawn looks, probably got to think about it.
0: Yeah.
2: We did learn that your least favorite front is a stationary front yesterday. Lindsay's favorite front is a cold front. But we don't see that moving through anytime soon either.
1: No, we're good. Okay, so the weekend, 82 on Saturday, 85 Sunday. It's not that humid yet. It might feel a little sticky on Sunday, and then we get to Monday and Tuesday. Those are the 2 days I have 90s in the forecast. Monday isn't terrible. The humidity is still, like, the dew points are still in the low, mid-60s, but then by Tuesday, they're going to be inching towards 70, and that's when it feels like just downright tropical jungle Miami kind of thing. But the good news is the heat dome that we have this week, it's not as long lasting as the last one. The last one we had a few days in the 90s. This one we get two and then it starts to break back down. Therefore, we have more rain chances maybe by Thursday. That's how long it's going to take for us to see some rain. So enjoy that nice stretch.
2: Yeah, no, we definitely will. And what is normal around this time? Are we around like the 83, 84 range, somewhere around there?
1: You're so close. You almost won the money right there. 82 is the average high.
2: Okay.
0: That was going to be his next guess.
1: What did we give him, John? Down the road.
2: No, I'm just kidding. No, that's great. I mean, they got a big festival weekend here with Bastille Days, Festa Italiana. There's probably more, right? It's a Wisconsin summer, so we typically anticipate that. You got graduation parties still happening. I mean, you couldn't really dial up a much better weekend than this.
1: Well, and especially after, like, you know, last weekend was really touch and go on a big holiday weekend. It's nice to know that this one, you don't need to worry. And I love telling people that. That's not a reason to not stay up to date on a forecast, but I can tell you we have high pressure. High pressure, what it does, it likes to battle other weather systems, and it usually wins really well. So they're going to duke it out Mortal Kombat style. It's going to keep that stationary front near Chicago and south. We're good to go.
2: So I know what happened today. I know Niz probably called in and said, hey, Lindsay, it's a boat day. I got to get out in the boat. You know, can you come in for me? Do me a solid. I'm going out on the boat, right?
1: He's
2: for
1: coming
2: my
1: in.
2: Live
1: Don't
2: shot.
1: Worry.
2: Oh, he is. Okay.
1: Well, oh, maybe. Yeah. So I'm coming. I came in to do the noon, and then I'm going to go out to Festa Italiana and do live shots there at 4, 5, and 6. So if you're going out there, I will be there, and I would love to say hello.
2: Yeah, well, that is very cool. Well, enjoy that, Lindsay. Enjoy a great Wisconsin weekend here, and we'll check it again next week.
1: You bet. You guys have a good one.
2: Yeah, you did the same. Lindsay Slater joining us, TMJ4 meteorologist. It's 1:44.
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9: 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From shaping individual petals to arranging a finished bouquet, it's a hands-on process, very immersive, step-by-step. They'll walk you through every bit of instructions. It's an approachable way for beginners to kind of get their hands into something. So why do they do this? Hasbro's done a lot of research on this, and they found more than 10,000 adults showed in a recent survey that many are tuning into a hands-on creative activities to unwind, with roughly 1 in 7 engaging in arts and crafts for stress relief. So put it all together, and you got Play-Doh for adults.
13: Yeah, I guess so. If you do the research and you find out that adults want to do more things with their hands as a stress relief, that get ahead of it.
9: Kits start at $24.99. You can check out the garden bouquet, the blush bouquet, or maybe right up your alley, Telly here, the wildflower petite bouquet. But these things look remarkably lifelike. I was kind of amazed. I think about all the Play-Doh creations I had as a kid, right? You're trying to make an animal or some whatever. You're trying to make it, and it just doesn't look quite right. It looks, well, like a kid made it. These actually look quite official. They've done their research. They've got all the right materials there for you to create a beautiful Play-Doh flower bouquet.
13: And how long do these last?
9: It's Play-Doh, right? I mean, does it ever really go bad? I guess it could harden over time, right? Yeah. That was always the thing. You'd lose the Play-Doh lid And then you'd get like these, like the blue would end up getting mixed with the red, and then you'd have this weird purple brown. It's like, come on, like what did you do here? Where's the lid? Why, it's hard as a rock.
13: Right.
9: But I think the shelf life ordinarily is pretty long for Play-Doh. But hey, all great questions.
13: Yeah.

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0: An everyday hero is when Wisconsin's Morning News celebrates an average John or Jane Doe who had no idea when they got up one morning they'd be saving a life. We often talk about what you would do if you saw a house on fire or someone involved in a car crash. How would you react? Would you grab your phone to call for help? Would you run to the scene to help? Well, what about this? What if you saw a woman getting the hell beat out of her? In Miami, Cassius Bythewood was downtown in the middle of the day when all of a sudden he hears a woman screaming and a man attacking her.
1: I heard screaming, saw him on top of a lady. I just saw his hands going up.
0: Cassius speaking with WSVN 7 News. We would learn later that this woman was being attacked by a random man. She didn't know him while walking her dog outside of her apartment building. So as this is happening, what does Cassius do? He runs right to the scene.
1: Sprinted, yes, as fast as I could. He had a weapon in his hand.
0: The man holding some type of object while this was going on. Cassius throws a kick. He throws a punch. He hits this man over the head with a glass bottle and finally gets the guy away before police show up. The woman, her name, Caitlin Didson. She was badly hurt, severely wounded, partially blinded in one eye, but she's alive and recovering. And she was able to meet Cassius. She calls him a hero.
2: You saved my life, and it's something I think about every day. I'll think about it for the rest of my life.
0: Now, if you want to see more about this amazing story, just text the word hero to the Siding Unlimited WTMJ Talk and text line, 855-616-1620. We should warn you, though, it is a graphic story to follow. Now, Cassius says he feels he was just put in the right place at the right time.
1: I'm very tapped in with my faith. And I do believe that God places us in the places we're supposed to be.
0: Yeah, that might be true, but I love what Caitlin had to say here. A higher power may

0: have put you in the right place, Cassius, but you were the one that walked the walk.
1: We would like all like to think we'd be a hero in that moment, and you actually were, so thank you.
2: Thank you.
0: Cassius Bythewood, thank you for being an everyday hero. Eric Bilstead, WTMJ News.
3: That was a great story as told by WTMJ's Eric Bilstead. We got a big 2 o'clock hour of the program coming up, including a conversation with Bucks president Josh Glessing. If you've not heard some breaking news here for the Bucks, their TV broadcasts for the upcoming season will air over the air on My 24. That's right. Going back to the roots, back in 1988, the Bucks appeared on, I think then, Fox 24. That was back in the day. While they're bringing it back for this year, we'll walk through the details with Josh coming up at about 2:15. 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
7: 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Long run for Frelick. 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Jumps! 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
8: Coming up on 2 o'clock, I'm Greg Matzik. 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It's Friday, July 10th. Your top story, no citations yet over ice-out violations.
9: I'm Telly Hughes, in for Jessica Tai, waiting for a decision on the trial.
8: Beautiful day today, high of 80 degrees, no rain in sight. Some high clouds rolling in. Beautiful day, high of 80, overnight low 64. Tomorrow's high, sunny, of 82 degrees. We're right now at 79 in Milwaukee at 2 o'clock from the WTMJ Breaking Newsroom. Several Milwaukee leaders condemning recent immigration and customs enforcement activity in the city, though questions remain whether actions meant to limit the agency can be enforced.
10: The coalition led by Congresswoman Gwen Moore didn't shy away from a desire to abolish ICE outright.
11: Milwaukee in particular is a melting pot, and we are going to melt some ice up in here.
10: But ordinances passed as part of the ICE Out MKE package have so far been ignored by ICE. When asked, Mayor Cavalier Johnson wouldn't say whether or not ICE Out MKE can be enforced.
12: We're waiting to see what the city attorney's advice will be on that.
10: So far, Milwaukee police have not issued citations for ICE agents wearing masks or using city property. Adam Roberts, WTMJ News.
9: As the renovation project for the Milwaukee County Courthouse complex approaches $900 million, one county supervisor wants taxpayers to have a say.
13: Supervisor Justin Belinsky is introducing a resolution that calls for a referendum on the fall ballot, which would ask voters if county board approval would be required for any additional financing for the project.
14: I don't see why the county should just get to double our bonding, load overnight.
13: Belinsky agrees the aging facility needs to be updated, but the cost is ballooning.
14: I think even people that were sort of on board with this whole project, when they saw the price tag, I think it does give them pause, just knowing all the other needs we have.
13: The proposal will go before the county board's finance committee in the coming weeks. Neil Doyle, WTMJ News.
8: The U.S. Department of Justice is telling Wisconsin election officials they could face prosecution for allowing non-citizens to vote. In a letter Tuesday, the department also warned of possible criminal penalties for keeping non-citizens on the voter rolls. Wisconsin Elections Commission Chair Don Millis responding Thursday, saying the commission has no authority to remove voters from the state's registration list. Millis says the commission is committed to helping municipal clerks enforce Wisconsin's constitution, which limits voting to U.S. citizens.
9: President Trump has removed the three remaining members of a bipartisan federal commission that tests and certifies voting machines. The move is alarming Democrats. ABC's Stephen Portnoy has more from Washington.
15: Stood up to help states update their voting systems after the 2000 Florida recount, the Election Assistance Commission certifies equipment and offers guidance to state officials. It's meant to be bipartisan. An aide says the president has the right to remove officials who, quote, may not be totally aligned with the important task of securing America's elections and ensuring every legal vote is counted. Top Senate Democrat Chuck Schumer calls the firings a brazen attempt to seize control of elections months before the midterms.
9: The Election Assistance Commission distributes federal grants to states, tests voting systems, and maintains the national voter registration forms.
8: And it's the

0: Final day of Tyler Robinson's preliminary hearing. So far, the prosecution produced evidence including text messages and DNA evidence linking Robinson to the gun used to kill conservative activist Charlie Kirk in 2025. There's also been videotaped testimony of Robinson's roommate Lance Twiggs, who said Robinson told him he killed Kirk.
1: I just asked him in person if what he said was true the night before, and he said it was. I started crying a little bit and said he wishes he hadn't done it.
0: The judge is expected to rule today if there's enough evidence to take the case against Robinson to trial. Time for news about your money. The WTMJ Annex Wealth Management market update still in the green here. As we approach the closing bell, the Dow is up nearly 200 points at 52,670. NASDAQ up about 75 at 26,284. And the S&P 500 up about 30 points today at 7573. 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
3: Time for a WTMJ sports update from the Gruber Law Office's One Call That's All sports desk. After taking four or five games against the Cardinals in St. Louis, the Brewers' road trip continues tonight in Pittsburgh with game one of a three-game series. When the series concludes, the Brewers will have played 18 games in 17 days.
4: Our people that help us with the planning and strategy, you know, they've been talking about the pitching and the ins and outs. There's a lot goes into it. All that being said, you know, you just play the game at hand.
3: Coverage of tonight's game begins at 5:05 on WTMJ. The Brewers enter this weekend's draft with just two picks in the top 100, including number 25 overall pick in the first round. The Bucks begin play in the Las Vegas Summer League today at 3 o'clock Central Time against the Miami Heat. First-round draft picks Brayden Burries and Nate Amen are both expected to play. And the World Cup quarterfinals continues today with Spain taking on Belgium.
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0: 145 southbound. There's a disabled vehicle on the ramp from North Avenue to I-4145. It's out of the way. Volume is fairly light and normal moving at that point. The delays are further north, right around Good Hope Road down to about Capitol Drive. Northbound construction-related delays begin at North Avenue. Start to clear up a little bit once you get to about Hampton. Getting out of downtown, that's kind of a slog right now. 13-minute delay getting from downtown Milwaukee all the way out to Moreland Road. And the reason? Construction, of course, with delays beginning right around 27th Street, not freeing up until you get past the stadium. Inbound delays begin about 76th Street, take you all the way to 35th. So about a 7-minute delay getting into downtown from the interchange into the city.
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2: From Team J4, I'm meteorologist Lindsay Slater with your 5-day storm team forecast. Tonight, we're going back down to 64 with partly cloudy skies. I do anticipate high pressure with us all weekend long, so that means dry, but it will be a little bit more comfortable. Highs on Saturday near 82 degrees, Sunday 85, and then we go into next week where the heat dome returns. Monday and Tuesday, we're talking highs in the low 90s. Monday, 90 degrees. Tuesday, 92, and that humidity goes right back up. By Wednesday, we're still mostly sunny with highs near 88. Your latest weather updates are always available at tmj4.com.
0: It's 79 and mostly sunny in Milwaukee at 209.
3: 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Now, here are your hosts, Greg Matzik, and in for Jessica Tai, it's Telly Hughes.
0: So you got the Spain and Belgium game that has just started. I didn't realize it, but we're down to the quarterfinals now of the World Cup, and had the U.S. not laid an egg against Belgium, they'd be playing for this opportunity to go to essentially the Final Four, which is kind of rare territory for the U.S. men's team, but they played a bad match against a pretty good team in Belgium. They're on the pitch right now against Spain. I've been fascinated by the World Cup, I'll be honest, and I think it's largely because games are not being played at 5 in the morning across the world. It's a North American event, so games are on at more normal times. But regardless of the teams playing, I've been pretty into it. It's been fun to watch.
4: Yeah, I was going to ask you, so your enthusiasm hasn't kind of slowed down since the U.S. has been knocked out? You still very much into it the way you were when the U.S. was still playing?
0: Still some big names left in it, right? Yeah. You think about that. And my kids are all into Holland, the guy from Norway, this 6'5" monster that looks like Thor running around the soccer pitch. Hey, why is he faster than everybody and bigger than everybody? And how is he scoring all these goals? Like, he is a name. And Erik Bilstad, by the way, has got the Norwegian flag draped around himself walking around the offices today. He's a big-time Norway guy.
4: Okay. Yeah, so I guess, the enthusiasm is still there. I know the stadiums are still packed out.
0: Oh, no doubt.
4: And so, yeah.
0: No doubt. I was in the Atlanta airport on, Tuesday, and this is right after Argentina had pulled off a miraculous win over Egypt. They were down 2-0 with like 10 minutes left.
4: Yeah.
0: They scored 3 goals to win it behind Messi, which was insane. But that game was in Atlanta, and all the Argentina people were trying to figure out where the heck Kansas City is. How do I get there? Where is that? And they're like going through their paper, like, yeah, here it is. How do we get there? Hey, I go to Nashville, and then we can get to Kansas. It was pretty funny to watch.
4: That is.
0: They're making their way here in the United States.
3: Here's your top 2 at 2 on Wisconsin's Midday News.
0: Well, number one, President Trump says he will not sign the bipartisan housing affordability bill that is due to become law tonight. Now, if he vetoes it, it's out momentarily. If he does nothing, then it actually goes into law. ABC's Stephen Portnoy.
5: The 21st Century Road to Housing Act would exempt certain projects from environmental reviews, expand financing for affordable housing, and restrict large institutional investors from owning more than 350 single-family homes. It passed in both houses with scant opposition. But President Trump says he won't sign it, quote, in protest of the Senate's refusal to pass the voter ID and citizenship requirements of the Save America Act. If he doesn't veto the bill by midnight, it will become law without his signature. That sort of thing hasn't happened in nearly a decade.
0: It originally passed with immense bipartisan support. I mean, this was an 85-5 vote in the Senate and a 358-32 vote in the House. So overwhelmingly, people were in favor of

0: this. Lawmakers possess the margins necessary to override a presidential veto should that come later today.
1: Number two, the family of the Mississippi teenager whose body was found off a barrier island and is demanding answers and calling for an independent autopsy. Nolan Wells was last seen on July 4th celebrating the holiday with friends out on a boat near Horn Island. That's when police say Wells disappeared and his remains were found in the water a couple days later. Christine Wansley is Wells' mother, and she tells Good Morning America that the family needs justice.
2: At the end of the day, I would hope any parent would fight for their kids to find out if anything happened, what did happen. So we just want honesty and transparency. We want a thorough investigation. We want that same respect that would be given to anybody else, and that's it. We just want answers.
1: The family discovered that text messages were deleted from Wells' phone. Additionally, Wells' cell phone was returned to his father, meaning he did not have it with him when he vanished. The Jackson County Sheriff's Office is currently treating the investigation as active and ongoing, and no foul play has been officially suspected.
0: It's 12:14 on WTMJ. The Bucks are bringing TV broadcasts back to over-the-air television. Bucks president Josh Glessing helped orchestrate this deal. He joins us after this on WTMJ.
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1: Very pleasant Friday conditions, high of 80 degrees, just slightly cooler near the lake, overnight low 62. No rain in the forecast all weekend long. Temperatures warming up to 80 degrees on Saturday, 84 on Sunday, 90 and muggy on Monday. It's 79 degrees in Milwaukee at 216. Well, the Milwaukee Bucks are returning to its roots. They'll return to full-season over-the-air television for the first time in 31 years. Here's what it sounded like back then.
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1: Yeah, Ricky Pierce had 21 points that day. All five Bucks starters scored in double figures. That was 1989. It was likely right after a rerun of Three's Company or The Ropers. The first over-the-air broadcast in 31 years will appear on My 24, with the first game being a summer league game on Sunday at 8 o'clock. The Bucks are in Vegas beginning summer league play today. And one of the men who helped orchestrate the whole deal is joining us on the line right now. Bucks president Josh Glessing is with us. Hey, Josh.
7: Well, first, hey, good to see you. Good to hear from you. First things first, you're killing me talking about the weather as the lead into this as I get ready to fly to Las Vegas where it's 110 degrees for summer league games.
1: You got to be there. You got to be there for the first broadcast, though. You got to be there.
7: I know.
1: Well, this is exciting stuff here, Josh. It just kind of takes me back. It's sort of a flashback. I remember watching Jim Paschke and John McLaughlin on My 24, quite literally after an episode of Three's Company, pop on with Bucks basketball. And it seems like finding your favorite sports team is just increasingly more difficult in today's landscape of streaming devices and so on. Was that part of the calculus to try and keep this local for Bucks fans?
7: Yeah, I think there were a number of things that were a part of the calculus. And one of the big things that's different between today and 1989 is 1989, that was the only way to get Bucks basketball games. One, you had to be local. And two, that was the only path to get it. You fast forward to today, you know, Bucks fans all over the world can get Bucks games through the NBA League Pass. And then locally, we want to be in as many households in the state of Wisconsin as we can be. And this allows us, with no friction, to be in every household. And it's not just being on My 24, but it is also for those cord cutters. And I'm going to use a little bit of jargon here, but what are called the MVPDs, which are the YouTube TVs and the Hulus, those people that actually have cut the cord, they can still see My 24 on whatever platform they use to get games. And likewise, and we'll announce this later, we will have the All Bucks Plus solution too for people who just want a true streaming option. And we'll create as many ways as possible for our fans to access Bucks games. But at the core of that,

0: our free Milwaukee Bucks games on My24 in Southeast Wisconsin. Again, later we will announce a broader statewide network because My24 isn't across the entire state. So we've got other partners lined up, and we'll announce those and hopefully not the not too distant future to ensure that we get the entire state of Wisconsin.
1: Josh, there are other teams around the league that have gone to this format in terms of having games over the air. Did you all kind of investigate or do your research and use them as models on what to do and what not to do?
0: Yeah, we talk to everybody. Some of the teams that have done this before us, Portland, Utah, Phoenix, we've had conversations with all of them. There are a number of other teams right now that are solving for the same thing that we're solving for, is what's the best way to distribute games next season for our fans. And we've talked to the other people who are going through this process as well, because there are different ways to lead with your local rights. And the good thing about the NBA is while we compete with the Chicago Bulls and the San Antonio Spurs on the court, and there are a finite number of wins in every season and a finite number of losses in every season, and we are competing for those things, we work together really well collaboratively and we may not always agree, and we don't always have to agree as it relates to our local businesses. That's one of the beauties of the league, is we can work together to find structures that work and don't work. And every market is unique and every market is different. And I won't bore you with the nuances of the difference between Milwaukee and Orlando as it relates to local media rights. But you can learn a lot through conversations.
2: Bucks President Josh Gillessing joining us here on WTMJ. Games will first appear on My24 beginning on Sunday as part of the Vegas Summer League. Then preseason, regular season games will appear on over-the-air television. Josh, I'm going to use the Brewers as an example because I think it's relatable. You guys had the same national outlet in FanDuel. Those kind of things just sort of fell apart over time. MLB had an appetite to pick up production of broadcasts, and now Brewers TV exists. Do you envision at some point the NBA will have a similar appetite to control production of broadcasts, and maybe there will be a Bucks TV?
0: I think there are constant conversations on what is best for the league and what is best for our fans. To sit here today and say that I envision it may be unfair, but I do think it's going to continue to evolve. I think these things naturally evolve, as do so many things, both in terms of media and then also the consumer. 10 years ago, the RSN model was the model. And cord cutting wasn't really a thing. Well, that's changing. And what we have to do in conjunction with our partners across the league, and admittedly in conjunction with other leagues as well, and Rick Schlesinger over at the Brewers and I have had a number of conversations about what they're doing and what that looks like and the rationale, and they've been great partners as well. It is a constantly evolving thing because media is changing, our consumers are changing, and our job is to not commit to anything until we have to, and to not be definitive, because the world's changing. The way people consume media and content is changing. But the exciting thing for us right now as we think about the 26-27 season is, again, for the first time since 89, we're going to put Milwaukee Bucks games everywhere in the state of Wisconsin.
1: Josh, as Bucks president, your work is never done. You said you're headed to Vegas for summer.
0: I was told it was done this week. They told me if we announced this, it was done.
1: Well, I'm sure this is not just a pleasure trip to go out to Vegas. What does a trip entail for the Bucks president when he goes to Las Vegas for summer league?
0: I'd say it's probably threefold, and as I talk about it out loud, that may change. It's one, spending, it's the place where all of the teams get together. So I'm spending time with my counterparts across the league, listening, learning, I'm 6 months on the job and developing relationships, spending time with our players that are there and John Horse and Taylor Jenkins and, some of our new guys. Whether through draft or through trade, they're all in Vegas right now. So spend a little bit of time with them, watch basketball, as we evaluate talent to determine what exactly the final pieces of the roster are going to look like, what the final pieces of the herd are going to look like, who's going to be on a two-way contract,

0: get our first real game evaluations of some of the new guys, Burries and Nate Ament that we've drafted this year. And then also spend time with our ownership group, who will be out there as well, and ownership groups from across the league. And it's probably the best place throughout the year for relationship building, ideation, and quite frankly, work. Because the All-Star game in the middle of the season, a lot of people want to take that as a break because the season is long, and it's not necessarily the same aggregation of people that Summer League has become.
1: Well, Sunday's Summer League game against the Spurs will be televised on My24. I got a couple notes coming in on the text line, Josh. Curious because, you know, the NBA's got partnerships not unlike Major League Baseball and the NFL, where, you know, game might appear on ESPN or Amazon Prime or something like that. Do you know what the blackout restrictions might mean for those in southeastern Wisconsin if a game is picked up by one of these other platforms?
0: So the national TV games will still supersede these. So if a game is on NBC, it wouldn't be on My24. The beauty of NBC, though, is it is the same from a reach as local. So this is different than the RSN model. So they will still be available in the same way. It'll just be on the national channel.
1: Okay. From a broadcast standpoint, sort of the look and feel, the people that we're used to hearing, people wondering about that as well. Does that stay pretty consistent?
0: You know, one of the good things is the look and feel will be different, and we're excited about that because, you know, we had a partner for a long time, FanDuel TV, most recently, who controlled a lot of the production, and we didn't have the say in that production that we wanted. We're going to have more of a say in it, from a talent perspective. You know, we're grateful, you know, Marcus and Lisa and continuing to be the voice in the face of what we're doing is important to us. But we're going to change some things. And for us, that's exciting. We're going to have more control of what our production looks like this year than we've had in 30 years. And what we are in the business of doing is obviously putting out a compelling basketball product, but we're in the entertainment business. So we want to put something together that really entertains our fans, whether they're building or at home. And we have more control over the entertainment aspect to our fans that are at home than we've ever had before.
1: Well, Summer League play begins in Vegas in a half hour, coincidentally, against the Miami Heat. And of course, the Bucks and Heat forever linked in the trade that sent Giannis and Bobby Portis to Miami. From an organizational standpoint, Josh, is it good to have clarity on where things stand? When you joined the Bucks roughly 6 months ago, it was kind of a pressure cooker, swirling with rumors and what might happen. And I don't even know if the ownership group knew how things were going to play out. But here we are today. The dust is settled in amicable parting of ways. Does it feel good to be on that hurdle? How do you compress it?
0: Yeah, listen, I think these things evolve over time. What I feel really good about is what we are building for in the future. And the goal has been since before I got here, since I've been here, is how do we put the most compelling product on the court and set ourselves up for sustainable success? And, you know, these things that ebb and flow in the game of basketball and the business of sport. And for the first time in a while, we've got real clarity on what our basketball team is looking like over the course of the next 6 months, and we're really excited about it. And we're really excited about, you know, under Taylor Jenkins' leadership, what we can do. And will there be growing pains? Of course. You know, John has talked about it. This is a hard decision to get to where we stand today. And we have a younger roster than we've had in a while. But that gives us an opportunity to get people to buy into our system, to build, and really set ourselves up for long-term success.
1: Well, you'll be able to watch a new-look Bucks team take the floor in Summer League play on Sunday against the Spurs on My24. Bucks games will air on over-the-air television. Josh Glessing, Bucks president, helped orchestrate the deal. He's on his way to Las Vegas. I can tell you this, it's 105, but the feels like it's 105. So it's a true 105, Josh. That's good.
0: Yes, I do want to say this because I actually think this is really, really important because I want to walk back one thing I said a little bit about the broadcast. So the look and feel of the Summer League games is not going to be the look and feel of our preseason and regular season games. This is a, we get the

0: feed direct and we put it on, I don't want anyone to see it and say, "Oh no, this isn't what we're used to." This is a very different, we'll call it feed, than we'll get during the regular season
1: it's
0: for anyone that's watching on Sunday.
1: Kind of down and dirty, right? You just get the game on TV and with your new TV partner and
0: you,
1: watch a little
0: actually,
1: basketball.
0: It's funny. You use the technical term. The technical term is the dirty feed.
1: Yeah.
2: Yep.
1: That's exactly what it is. Well, Josh, I know this is.
0: And I'd be lying to you. I'd be lying to you if I told you I knew what that meant 6 months ago.
1: Well, good. A lot of learning and on the job training. Well, travel safe, Josh. It's an exciting announcement today. Good Karma Brands will have a role in helping build out that TV network for other areas of our state. And that's the goal here, to try and make it easy to find Bucks basketball for the upcoming season. Congratulations on getting this done. I know it's been a priority, and travel safe. We'll check in again soon.
0: Awesome. Thank you so much.
1: Yeah, I really appreciate Josh Glessing, Bucks president, for joining us. The Bucks will be on the court here in about a half hour. That first game, you'll see it on Sunday on My24 from the Vegas Summer League against the Spurs.
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1: It's 2:32. I'm Greg Matzik. This is Wisconsin's Midday News. Your top story, recovering after a truck rolls off the highway.
2: I'm Telly Hughes. Money was not the reason he got out of the governor's race.
1: A little mix of sun and clouds today. High 78 degrees, overnight low 64. Sunny and a beautiful day on Saturday, high of 82. A little warmer on Sunday with a high of 85. Monday looking like sun and 90 degrees. It's 78 and mostly sunny in Milwaukee at 2:33. From the WTMJ Breaking Newsroom, a driver expected to be okay after his truck rolled off the highway.
3: For a rollover PI 43 eastbound at 108, a truck rolled over the median wall.
1: And that's scanner audio from Broadcastify. It happened about 5:30 this morning near 43 northbound going into the Hale Interchange at 108th Street. The driver told first responders he swerved to avoid hitting another vehicle and ended up hitting a retaining wall. That caused his truck to flip over the wall and landing in the marsh. He was taken to the hospital for injuries.
2: A woman is suing the Milwaukee Archdiocese and St. Matthias Parish School over a former teacher's sexual abuse.
4: Former fourth grade teacher Kevin Bilo is currently serving a 26-year sentence for sexually assaulting young girls at St. Matthias Parish School in Milwaukee in 2013, then Holy Apostles Catholic School in New Berlin. According to the Milwaukee Journal Sentinel, the principal at the time, Susan Booth, was told about the abuse, but after talking to Bilo, did not report it. Booth and school officials then did not tell families at St. Matthias or Holy Apostles administrators, who then hired Bilo. The woman who filed the lawsuit is unnamed in the complaint, but was 11 years old at the time. Elizabeth Linton in WTMJ News.
1: Decision, Wisconsin. This week, Milwaukee County Executive David Crawley became the latest Democratic candidate to drop out of the Wisconsin gubernatorial race, telling Wisconsin's Afternoon News the decision was not about money.
5: It's really about thinking about what is needed long term in order to win a race of this magnitude. We have just over 30 days. And when I think about the rest of this race, I want to make sure that the best person who can win this race is in position to do that if I can't. And so I dropped out.
1: Five candidates remain on the Democratic side of the ticket and two on the Republican side before the August 11th partisan primary election.
2: Under new guidance from the Wisconsin Elections Commission, voters cannot cancel or spoil an absentee ballot simply because their preferred candidate drops out of the race. The new rule follows a recent court ruling and comes after two Democratic gubernatorial candidates suspended their campaigns but remain on next month's primary ballot. Commission Chair Don Mills.
6: Once you've turned your ballot in, that's it. That's my view of it. And so it doesn't matter why you want it. You just don't get it back once you've validly returned your ballot to the clerk.
2: Previously, absentee voters could spoil and recast their ballot up to three times for any reason.
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1: Jacob Mizorowski is scheduled to start Sunday's series finale, which means he will not pitch in next week's All-Star game. Catcher William Contreras is expected to participate in this year's midsummer classic. Greenfield native Tyler Hero, one of the newest members of the Bucks, is with the team in Las Vegas with a message for Bucks fans.
2: Milwaukee, super excited to be back home. Representing the city, the state. I can't wait to get started. I can't wait to touch down in Milwaukee. I'm out here in Vegas right now with the Summer League team. Just meeting all the guys, meeting everybody. I'm super ecstatic. Once I get to Milwaukee, I can't wait to meet all you. Go Bucks.
1: The Bucks begin play in the Las Vegas Summer League this afternoon. In about 20 minutes, they'll take the court against the Miami Heat.
3: Take a look at your roads. WTMJ Time Saver traffic update. Delays in usual spots here. It's about a 13-minute delay getting from downtown all the way up to Moreland Road. The heart of the issue begins about 27th Street, runs all the way through the stadium interchange. Eastbound delays begin about 76th Street and start to clear up around 27th. Complicating matters on Brewers Boulevard here, the old Miller Parkway. This is always a trouble spot with volume. Oh, 175 north, right before 94 east, you got the right shoulder blocked due to a crash. So even getting to the freeway from just south of 94 is a bit challenging right now as you navigate that situation. Delays all up and down 43 north and southbound. We'll begin at the southbound delays that begin just south of Hampton Avenue. You are really on the brakes all the way to Center Street. Still on the brakes, however, through North Avenue and really not freeing up until you get through the interchange. A little bit further south, you've got a disabled vehicle on the exit to National. So volume is starting to pick up here. It's Friday. It's about that time. People starting to think about their weekend plans and the usual construction delays, 41 and 45 southbound as well. Northbound delays begin about North Avenue. Southbound delays begin right around Good Hope. Well, loving the weather today. That's a positive. It's about 80 degrees, a mix of sun and clouds, overnight low 62. Tomorrow's high 82 degrees, normal temperatures, beautiful day, plenty of sunshine. Sunday's high 85. Monday, back to being a little on the muggy side here. We could hit 90 degrees. It does not appear to be a cooler by the lake sort of thing either. The situation getting a little warmer here as we begin the work week on Monday. It's 79 degrees and pleasant in Milwaukee at 243. I don't suppose you got a cookout plan for this weekend, do you, Telly?
1: Actually, I've been invited to a luau. So, Yes. So, Saturday, tomorrow, I will be outside.
3: Before we get that hula skirt ordered for you on Amazon and the coconut bra, I might remind you that you'll want to take a little extra care to avoid a parasite that's making life miserable for people in at least 18 states, including the state of Wisconsin.
4: There's no medication to prevent the illness caused by cyclosporiasis, and treatment once you're infected is aimed at managing the severe stomach bug symptoms. The outbreak has at least one fast food chain, Taco Bell, pulling tomatoes, lettuce, cilantro, and raw onions from its menu in hard-hit Michigan.
3: Now, that's ABC's Jim Ryan. So several hundred cases have been reported in Michigan. Dr. Ben Weston from the Medical College of Wisconsin describes cyclosporiasis and what it's all about.
5: We often see it during the summer. People get sick by food or water contaminated with the parasite. It's often through fresh produce. And symptoms usually begin about a week after you're exposed. Sometimes it can be as quick as 2 days or as late as 2 weeks. And the symptoms tend to be GI symptoms. We don't need to get into all sorts of gruesome detail, but as you can imagine, diarrhea, stomach upset, those are the typical sort of things.
3: Yeah, explosive diarrhea, that's going to get you here, which will lead to dehydration and perhaps some other issues. But that is a main symptom. However, if you want to go back to the first part of our story, it's also a common end game of eating at Taco Bell, so you may not be sure exactly what you have if you got a little GI issue going on. But Dr. Weston adds, it's not contagious.
5: Most healthy individuals actually recover without any sort of treatment. They don't necessarily need the antibiotics. Your symptoms will resolve on their own from a few days. Sometimes it takes over a month, so maybe you do want the antibiotics to move things along, but it usually is self-limited and resolves on its own.
3: You get to that luau, tell you make sure that pineapple's been washed. You make sure that tomatoes have been diced properly and washed. Make sure to wash your own hands before you get there.
1: Absolutely. I sure will.
5: Wash the fresh produce, keep it in the fridge to keep it a little bit fresher and avoid not just this, but also bacteria.

0: yourself, things like that. And of course, washing your own hands. A lot of times we are the ones introducing this in. And so good hygiene, before you're washing your fruits and vegetables, wash your hands. Before you eat, wash your hands. Clean off surfaces. A lot of things like this, the alcohol-based hand sanitizers aren't quite as effective. They're better than nothing, to be sure. But soap and water is going to be much more effective in these cases.
1: You all set for your luau now?
2: Yeah, I think so.
1: I am also fascinated with the idea that you're going to a luau this weekend. I was not anticipating that answer, but I'm fascinated by it.
2: I just remembered, and it's a yearly thing, and my wife and I get invited to it, and it's really cool.
1: Okay.
2: It's a cool thing.
1: And you got an outfit picked out?
2: Not yet, but I also got to make sure I don't repeat last year's outfit. So, yes, I got to get on that.
1: Okay, well, you do that. You can do it during the break. When we come back, some stories from off the beaten path here as we continue. It's Wisconsin's Midday News on WTMJ.

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1: Well, enjoy the day and evening. No rain in sight for the next several days. We do have a warm-up on the horizon, however. 80 degrees are high today, 62 overnight low. 82 and sunny on Saturday, 85 and sunny on Sunday. Muggy, high of 90 degrees on Monday. It's 79 degrees right now in Milwaukee at 251.
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3: So, Greg, my stories of the strange is surrounding this Giannis trade to Miami. So I think I've told you before, I have an older brother who is a news anchor in Miami, and he's been there for the past 20 years. So they are very excited about getting Giannis down to South FLA. And so he's calling me with all these updates once the trade went through and everything. So in Giannis's first appearance in Miami, he went on a live stream, and with this live streamer, he was talking about his number, and the live streamer says, "All right, what number are you going to wear?" And Giannis says, "I don't know. You pick my number. What number do you think I should wear?" And he says, "I think you should wear number 7. Giannis says, "That's the number I'll wear then. I'll wear number 7. Seems all harmless, right?
1: Not in the world of social media. That's not harmless.
3: So there's a few problems with that. This isn't JV basketball at your high school,
1: right,
3: and you could just change your number. First off, you got to let the Miami Heat know that you want to change your number, because they have already sold over 700 pre-ordered jerseys with Antetokounmpo and number 34 on the back of a Heat jersey. And this is never taking place, so you can't get that money back. So you're going to have maybe almost 1,000 people with this jersey that really isn't a jersey. And so I think next time Giannis needs to understand there's a lot of marketing and money that's involved when you change a number. You really have to give a year in advance, because you got to give these organizations enough time to stop manufacturing these jerseys. And so he did none of that. He made this decision basically on the fly, and the Miami Heat are thinking, I think you might need to tell us about this before.
1: Well, I saw it on social media right after Giannis and that trade was announced, him in a Heat jersey. I mean, really before that trade was announced, him in a Heat jersey with the number 34 were prominent. And over the last couple of days, I've seen some images with that Photoshop jersey having the number 7 on it.
3: Yes.
1: And it goes back to exactly what you're describing.
3: It's
1: ridiculous. Apparently 34 is not retired. I do remember Ray Allen wearing it for the Miami Heat. And, of course, he wore that for the Bucks as well.
3: Yes. And so wouldn't that be something that Giannis would come and take Ray Allen's number after him in two stops? And because now we all know that number 34 is going to hang from the rafters one day, and it's going to have Antetokounmpo on the back and not Allen.
1: That's true.
3: And so do you go to Miami and do the same thing there? And I think Ray Allen would be like, "Look, man, pick another number." And so that's what Giannis did. And also, this is just a side note. The number 7 was already given to their second round pick, Ryan Conwell. Wow. So, but that doesn't matter. They're going to just take that from him. But again, how much money did the Miami Heat lose by Giannis just spontaneously changing his number?
1: Telly, have you ever cut off your genitals and used them as kindling to start a fire in your mom's garage?
3: Not recently.
1: Fort Wayne, Indiana. Hello. Fort Wayne Fire Department was called to an incident about 2 in the morning on May 6th inside a detached garage behind the house of a young woman, or a mother, I should say. Christopher Peden is her son, a 36-year-old man from Fort Wayne, Indiana. He's charged with felony arson after admitting to cutting off his own penis and using it to start a garage fire. Yep, that's what happened. Doused it in gasoline, lit the fire ablaze, and there we go. Peden, that is his last name,

0: I'm not making that up. Wandered away from the scene and he was bleeding. Not shocking. He initially claimed when he was found by fire and police officials to be a victim of a random stabbing in downtown Fort Wayne. However, after being rushed to the hospital by medics, Peden confessed that he had been dishonest. He wanted to tell the truth, admitting to the self-mutilation and arson. Investigators at the scene recovered several items, but not one. A burned red plastic gasoline container was found, four lighters, a kitchen knife near the origin of the fire. He's being held on $10,000 bond and scheduled for a hearing in court in Allen County in the days to come. Maybe just start with a finger, maybe. You know what I mean? Just start with a finger.
1: Peden was bleeding, and they couldn't find out why.
0: That's exactly it. 2:56, we are out of time. Wisconsin's Midday News podcast, built by Side Again Limited, is wherever you get your podcasts. 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
0: I'm John Mercure. This is Wisconsin's Afternoon News. Your top story, a truck rolls off the highway in Milwaukee.
9: I'm Julia Fellow. A woman sues over abuse from her former teacher.
10: I'm Adam Roberts in for Debbie Lozaga. Starting your afternoon drive with delays on 4145 south from Good Hope Road down towards Burleigh, northbound from Watertown Plank Road up to about Capitol Drive. Right around the stadium is going to be slow as well. 68th Street heading eastbound on 94 all the way to 27th, and then westbound 27th over to Mitchell Boulevard will be slow as well. And delays starting to kick in on 43 south, anywhere from Hampton all the way down through the Marquette towards the High Rise Bridge. I'm Adam Roberts with your WTMJ Time Saver Traffic.
0: Tonight, pleasant, low 64. Tomorrow, sunny, near average, a high of 82. From the WTMJ Breaking News Center, a driver is expected to be okay after his truck rolls off the highway.
11: For a rollover PI 43 eastbound at 108, a truck rolled over the median wall.
0: That's scanner audio. This happened near the Hale Interchange in 108th. The driver told first responders, that he swerved to avoid hitting another car and hit the retaining wall. That caused his truck to flip over the wall and landed in the marsh below. He was taken to the hospital for his injuries.
9: A woman has sued the Milwaukee Archdiocese and St. Matthias Parish School over a former teacher's accused sexual abuse.
12: Former fourth grade teacher

0: Kevin Belo is currently serving a 26-year sentence for sexually assaulting young girls at St. Matthias Parish School in Milwaukee in 2013, then Holy Apostles Catholic School in New Berlin. According to the Milwaukee Journal Sentinel, the principal at the time, Susan Booth, was told about the abuse, but after talking to Belo, did not report it. Booth and school officials then did not tell families at St. Matthias or Holy Apostles administrators, who then hired Belo. The woman who filed the lawsuit is unnamed in the complaint, but was 11 years old at the time. Elizabeth Linton in WTMJ News.
1: Questions remain around the death of a teenager in Mississippi after he went out on a boat with three other people on July 4th. Nolan Wells was last seen that weekend with friends when he disappeared. His remains were found in the water a couple days later. Family members are urging Jackson County investigators to be more transparent. ABC's Perry Russum says celebrities are helping Wells' family.
2: Tyler Perry, who wants to cover the funeral expenses, Reverend Al Sharpton, who is there today, will be presiding over the services in Mississippi, as well as Colin Kaepernick, who will be paying for this independent autopsy to be done, not in Mississippi, but in Washington, D.C. This family has a lot of distrust with law enforcement and people tied to law enforcement in Mississippi, so they're moving his body to Washington, D.C. for this independent autopsy to be done.
1: A video has been recovered from Wells' cell phone that appears to show a struggle.
3: For the first time in 31 years, you can now watch the Milwaukee Bucks on local TV. 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Bucks president Josh Glessing tells Wisconsin's Midday News.
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4: 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After taking 4 of 5 against the Cardinals in St. Louis, the Brewers' road trip continues tonight in Pittsburgh, game one of a 3-game series. 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
4: 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And the Bucks begin play in the Las Vegas Summer League today against the Miami Heat. First-round draft picks Braden Burris and Nate Amont are both expected to play. And the World Cup quarterfinals are happening right now. Just starting the second half, it's 1-1 Spain tied with Belgium.
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2: All right, thanks for hanging out with us on this Friday. Hope you had a great week. Let's get to what we're tracking down.
3: This is the three at three on Wisconsin's Afternoon News.
4: Number one, John, an extraordinary angle on immigration in the U.S. The Mexican government announced that Mexico will file criminal complaints against the United States over the deaths of Mexican nationals linked to ICE custody and enforcement operations, escalating pressure on the Trump administration. According to advocacy group Detention Watch Network, 14 Mexican nationals have died in ICE custody since the president returned to office. And more broadly, the suit refers to the Detention Watch Network tracking, which reports that the in total was 19 immigrants overall have died in ICE custody. And last year, 31 died. Again, according to Detention Watch Network tracking, they all say while they were in ICE custody.
2: Ooh. Okay, here's the second one. It involves our Brewers, and it's pretty exciting, cool stuff. We're going to talk about a specific play. If you want to see the play, text the word watch to 855-616-1620. Text the word watch. We're going to loop this so you can see it over and over. Watch. You want to see this play as we talk about it. This is how the play involving Jake Bauer and a base running play at third base was called by Lane Grindle. Listen to this.
5: 2-2 is a chop right back to Galante. They've got Bauer's off the bag. He's going to stop and does a little matrix move, and he's going to get into third safely. He stopped before Fermin could put a tag on him and then danced around him and got to the bag safely, and the Brewers have him on the corners with one away.
4: How did he do that?
2: It was amazing. Bauer's appeared dead to rights. Looked like he was out. The third baseman thought he was out. The 27,000 Cardinal fans thought he was out. The pitcher thought he was out. Guess what? Not. Plot twist. He hit the brakes. You heard Lane describe it there. Got in a rundown. He said he saw an opening. Quote, I was like, there it is. I'm going for it. I've always wanted to do something like this. After the game, his mom texted him a GIF of Keanu Reeves.
4: GIF. And said, it's GIF. It's GIF, yeah.
2: And said, this looks like a scene from The Matrix. His mama texted him a picture.
4: I know. Lane said The Matrix move. Perfect, Lane.
2: Yeah. And then his mom said the same thing. So, by the way, that same game, he hit a three-run homer. I mean, he's on fire. Now he's being described as a possible fill-in if there are injuries for the All-Star game. So, way to go, Bowers. That is really, really exciting stuff. By the way, if the Brewers win only one of their games that are left in Pittsburgh, they'll become only the 21st team to go into the All-Star break with 60 wins. That's if they win just one of the games. If they sweep the series in Pittsburgh, they will have the third most wins ever at the All-Star break. That's how well your Milwaukee Brewers are playing. It's incredible. They're already, even if they get swept, will have the best percentage at the All-Star break of any Brewers team. Fantastic.
4: Yeah, and the game is going to air tonight right here on 620.
2: 505.
4: Okay, number three, John. More FIFA fever thanks to Bieber.
6: Is it too late now to say sorry? Because I'm missing more than just your body.
4: Justin Bieber will co-headline the historic 11-minute-long FIFA World Cup 2026 final halftime show, Super Bowl-style John performance, Sunday, July 19th. 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Can't call it MetLife. FIFA doesn't allow it. Will also include Madonna, Shakira, K-pop group BTS, and more. It's all curated by Coldplay's Chris Martin. FIFA World Cup 2026 halftime show, again, is not this Sunday, Sunday after.
2: So who are you most excited about performing, Madonna, Shakira, or Bieber?
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4: Yep.
2: Interested in hearing Madonna, though. I'm really interested in seeing Material Girl. It is 3:13 at WTMJ. Coming up next, this is a fascinating story with a lot of history. It's the renovation or the teardown or whatever they're going to do potentially with the public safety building in

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7: All right, let's check those roads. Debbie is off. Adam Roberts is on traffic. Good afternoon, Adam.
8: Good afternoon, John. All right, let's get to it. Right now, southbound 4145, Good Hope Road all the way down to Burleigh, going to be slow, especially from Good Hope until about Hampton. Then things start to lessen up from there. Northbound Watertown Plank Road up towards Hampton, also going to be on the brakes there. You will be. Southbound Hampton on 43, going all the way down through downtown. Onto the high-rise bridge, you're going to have some delays there. Also, heads up, looks like we got a broken-down semi in the exit on southbound 43 as you cross over the bridge and then go south towards National. You'll have the semi on the exit lane. They've got an emergency vehicle out there right now with this one as well. And then it's also tight right around the stadium interchange, anywhere between 27th Street and Mitchell Boulevard, either direction. I'm Adam Roberts with your WTMJ Time Saver Traffic.
7: The WTMJ 5-day forecast, tonight mostly clear skies, a low of 64. Tomorrow mostly sunny, a high of 82. Sunday sunny, warm, a high of 86. Monday sunny, even hot, a high of 90. Tuesday hotter, sunny, a high of 92 degrees. It's currently beautiful outside, sunny and 72. Anybody who spent any time in the Milwaukee County Courthouse Complex knows that it needs to be renovated. The district attorney's office is in there. The sheriff's offices are in there. And, of course, all the courtrooms. Where are we with that process? And should voters have a say? WTMJ's Adam Roberts begins our coverage with that part of the story.
8: Well, let's start with that second question there, John. Should the public have a say in the future of this nearly $900 million, by the latest estimations, project on this courthouse complex? So Supervisor Justin Belinsky is on the county board. And notably amongst the, I forget how many supervisors, I think 17 members, is probably the most anti-project of the entire board. And he's now introducing this resolution today that calls for a referendum be placed on this upcoming fall ballot this year in November, which would ask voters if county board approval would be required for additional financing. So not any financing that's already been allocated, but if there's to be any extra financing, then the voters would be giving county board approval to do so. He spoke earlier today, Belinsky did, with WTMJ's Neil Doyle.
9: If we're going to make the largest investment in county history, and in fact the most expensive courthouse in U.S. history by far, then, you know, the people should have a chance to weigh in.
8: So again, the proposed referendum would not automatically approve contracts or any borrowing. This would all have to go through the county board. Meanwhile, the design phase still set to continue through at least another couple of years. And as far as this resolution goes, looks like it's going to be before the Finance Committee on July 23rd. So the first step in this process. And again, Belinsky really stands out amongst supervisors in terms of he doesn't really like the project in general. So it's tough to say

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1: Okay, so the first step, this has been going on for a very, very, very long time. So text watch if you can, so I can show you. Text watch to 855-616-1620. I'm going to play a report that I did while working for Channel 4 TMJ4 News about this very subject, the deferred maintenance on the courthouse complex. Text watch to our setting limited talk and text line, 855-616-1620, to get our live stream. If you're late, that's fine. You can just rewind and watch it. This is my report on the deferred maintenance needed on the courthouse complex in September of 2022. So think of it like this. You are watching my report like it's September of 2022. Infrastructure, he gave me this figure. Another building the county is taking a look at right now is the public safety building that houses the jail at 9th and State. He says if that's completely rebuilt, it could cost up to $100 million.
2: Reporting live more than that now.
3: A lot more than that now.
1: Updated numbers published in 2019 show that number has risen to more than $240 million. So what now? County Executive David Crowley hopes our state legislature will consider the proposal to add a 1% county tax. So long story short, that has been put off for decades. And the headline to that 2022 report, putting off big repairs to your home, you may have something in common with Milwaukee County. Milwaukee County is facing $1 billion in deferred maintenance on high-profile landmarks. Here was my intro to that report.
4: You may be asking about now. $1 billion in deferred maintenance? Really? The impartial Wisconsin Policy Forum lays out the ugly truth. The more the maintenance is put off each year, you can see the number keeps piling up. In fact, they projected in this 2019 report, we would be $1 billion in the hole by next year. But we're already at that number.
2: Requests that have been made by county department heads year after year after year.
1: So, that $1 billion back in 2022 included the deferred maintenance on the domes, all the Milwaukee County parks, think not just the pools, okay? The parks, in fact, have their biggest thing, the biggest dollar amount is redoing the parking lots, all that concrete getting more and more expensive by the year. And that $1 billion figure included the Milwaukee County court complex, $1 billion for all of that, okay? Fast forward 4 years. And we're at $900 million for just the Milwaukee County Courthouse Complex. If you couldn't hear that video, in 2016, it was $100 million. In 2022, it was about $250 million. And now, in 2026, it's at $900 million for just the Milwaukee County Courthouse Complex to redo. So I remember talking about this with County Executive Abley. This has been going on for so long, John.
5: Oh, more than a decade for sure. It's been going on for, well, you've been covering it for a long time. It's been going on for a very long time. $900 million. It's only going to get more expensive. The round number being now is $1 billion because by the time this ever got approved, it would definitely be more than $900 million. It needs to be done. The big question is going to be what we started with. How do we pay for this? Do we let voters have a say? Elected officials, most of them do not want this to go to referendum because they're afraid voters will just inherently say, I don't want my taxes higher. So they would like to figure out a solution that does not involve referendum. Adam, I thought you put it really well. It's mostly people who are opposed to the project that want it to go to referendum because they think that voters will say, nah, I don't want to spend that money.
0: And keep in mind, too, the role that County Executive David Crowley will play in this, specifically now that he's out of the gubernatorial race. He's back focusing solely on his job as the county executive. This particular project, on numerous occasions, he has said is at the top of his list of things to do, including during his 2025 State of the County.
6: The most important investment that we can deliver for public safety will be the removal and the replacement of the Milwaukee County Public Safety Building.
0: A cause that he has championed for several years, as you are pointing to, Julia, and is still to this day.
1: So long story short, they're going to put it up to the voters so then no one has to say, I'm the one that, you know, put on taxpayer dollars this, you know, $100 million, $250 million, now nearly $1 billion courthouse. We're going to have the voters decide.
5: If it goes to referendum, it fails. It fails if it goes to referendum. People are not going to say, yeah, I'll vote for $179 extra dollars when most people never use the courthouse and don't realize how bad a shape it's in.
1: One more thing. When I had that report in 2022 and I was talking to the Milwaukee County executive, he wanted a full 1%.

0: 5% sales tax for the county. Now, we already had a half-cent tax on the county at the time. It went up another 0.4%, giving Milwaukee a 0.9% sales tax in 2024, okay? And then inside of the city of Milwaukee, it went up again 2%. So just wanted to make that clear. Went up by 0.4%.
1: 324 at WTMJ. We will stay on top of this story. The WTMJ Annex Wealth Management Market update for you on this Friday. After wavering around for a lot of the day, everything ended in the green. Let's start first with the Dow. It was up 150 points on the day. That is more than a quarter percent. The NASDAQ was up 75 points on the day. That is almost a third of a percent. The S&P 500, it was up 32 points on the day, close to half a percent. What does it look like as we head into next week and the Fed chair, the new guy, gets set to testify? We'll be joined coming up later on, 3:45 it is, Brian Jacobson, chief economist at Annex Wealth Management. It is 3:25.
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3: It's 3:30. I'm John Mercure. Your top story, an ICE death in Texas ruled a homicide.
0: I'm Julia Fellow. The trial continues for the man accused of murdering a prominent political activist.
10: I'm Adam Roberts. We've got solid delays right now on 43 southbound, north of Hampton, almost to Silver Spring, stretching all the way through the Marquette down towards the high-rise bridge, where we do still have this broken-down semi blocking the exit lane, or at least partially blocking it, on your way from the freeway to National and 6th Street, heading southbound on 43. Elsewhere, 4145, solid delays from north of Good Hope Road all the way down towards Capitol Drive and northbound from Watertown Plank Road up towards Hampton. Eastbound 94 from 68th Street through the stadium over to 27th will be tight, and we're starting to see volume build up right now on 894 south from around Cleveland all the way through the Hale towards Forest Home and eastbound out of the airport spur over towards Loomis. I'm Adam Roberts with your WTMJ Time Saver Traffic.
11: You might notice some more clouds rolling in tonight. Otherwise, it's going to be pleasant and a low of 64. Tomorrow's sunny, near average, a high of 82. Right now in Milwaukee, it's 71 degrees and partly sunny.
3: From the WTMJ Breaking News Center, the death of a Mexican national in Texas has been ruled a homicide. ICE agents shot and killed Lorenzo Salgado Araujo in Houston, claiming he was using his work van as a weapon and that agents shot in self-defense. However, the three other people who were in the van with him say he didn't steer the van in the agent's direction. Democratic Representative Sylvia Garcia.
12: Lorenzo Salgado Araujo was not the target of the operation, nor was his brother, who was a passenger in the vehicle. The director said that ICE was searching for an individual with a final removal order when officers believe had entered the van.
3: The head of ICE says the agents were looking for other people.
11: The U.S. Department of Justice wants the city of Milwaukee to promise not to enforce its recently passed ordinance requiring immigration agents from wearing masks within our city limits.
10: In a letter written Friday, in part by interim U.S. Attorney for the Eastern District of Wisconsin, Brad Schimmel, to both Mayor Cavalier Johnson and City Attorney Evan Goyke, the DOJ asked for assurance the mask ban won't be enforced by July 17th, warning the ban, quote, raises the specter of a confrontation between local and federal law enforcement. Mayor Johnson didn't say whether the ban was enforceable when asked Thursday by WTMJ.
13: We're waiting to see what the city attorney's advice will be on that.
10: Adam Roberts, WTMJ News.
3: The evidence portion is over in the preliminary hearing for Tyler Robinson, the man accused of murdering political activist Charlie Kirk. Final arguments have been scheduled for September 1st. News Nation's Alex Caparillo.
14: It really is a fascinating case study of what attorneys are required to do, particularly defense attorneys, when they have a defendant that they're hired on to represent, and it feels as if the evidence against them is overwhelming. Luckily, they have the next 8 or so weeks to look back at everything that was said and done over the last 5 days and come up with the most comprehensive and compelling briefing possible, so that way on September 1st, they can orally explain it, orally argue that to the judge one more time.
3: The judge will then decide if there's enough evidence to try Robinson for Kirk's murder.
11: We've just learned students at Lincoln Avenue School will relocate to Pulaski High School for the upcoming school year because the school is a total loss from a fire.
15: The elementary school is a total loss after a devastating fire last month. Milwaukee Public Schools leaders say Pulaski's building is the only option that allowed the entire school to stay together and is located only a mile and a half from Lincoln Avenue. The students and staff will have separate entrances, offices, and cafeterias from the high school. Parents will not need to re-register their children, and busing will be provided if needed. Elizabeth Linton in WTMJ News.
3: Time for a WTMJ sports update from the Gruber Law Office's One Call That's All Sports Desk. The Brewers finish up the unofficial first half of the season with a three-game series against the Pirates in Pittsburgh. Pat Murphy's crew takes 4 of 5 in St. Louis.
16: We got to keep playing well on the road. You know, I don't even know what our record is on this road trip, but whatever it is, you know, we got 3 more games. That's the past, you know, and play 3 more games and see what happens.
3: Jacob Mizorowski is scheduled to start Sunday's series finale, which means he will not pitch in next week's All-Star game. Catcher William Contreras is expected to play. And the Bucks playing the Heat right now in the Las Vegas Summer League.
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3: Back to a two-point game, 106-104. Bucks with a two-point lead. Rollins step back three. Bullseye on the other side. Ryan Rollins says, Steph Curry, I'll see you 1-3 and hit you with another.
4: Hey, the Bucks making some news today. First off, all Bucks games are on 620 WTMJ. They're right here. We're the flagship station of the Bucks. And they announced today also they're returning to full season over-the-air television for the first time in 30-plus years. You can see the games on TV. I recommend you watch them, turn down the audio, and listen to the games on the radio. We are joined in the studio by Greg Scalzo. He's the vice president and market manager for Good Karma Brands Milwaukee. So good to see you, Greg.
5: Great to be on here, guys. Thanks for having me.
4: How big a deal is it that the Bucks games are all on local radio? I know the news today is TV, but when I go out and about, I hear from people all the time that are running errands and they listen to the Bucks. 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
5: Yeah, I mean, look, I think for sports fans across Wisconsin, you want the most amount of distribution as you could possibly have, right? 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And I think that, you know, with WTMJ and what we have here from an audio standpoint, the ability to do that on, you know, over-the-air radio, but also through the WTMJ app, is fantastic. And then you combine that now with the frictionless viewing experience on TV, and it's going to be a really, really great thing, not just for the diehard Bucks fans, but for Wisconsin sports fans everywhere.
6: You know, what's so interesting is that I remember this time last year, there was all of the lists of how you can watch the Bucks on Disney Plus and then another channel. And it was just so confusing and expensive. So I couldn't believe it had been 31 years since it was all on local television. Isn't that kind of mind-boggling for fans?
5: Yeah, I think fans have a hard time, right? And you did have that long period where you had so much usage from cables and satellite subscribers, where 20 years ago, it might not have been on over the air, but you had so many households that were subscribed to cable, so you'd still be able to have your Bucks, your Brewers on TV in that way. Now in 2026, that's not the case, right? And so we're in a world where content is more fragmented than it's ever been. And the Bucks are now, you know, making a move that's going to allow more and more fans to have direct access to their games.
4: So my kids are about 30 and they don't have conventional cable. I think that's who they're targeting, right? They have YouTube, they watch on Roku, they do all that stuff.
6: John, I was in TV
4: yeah.
6: And my last 4 years, I didn't have cable anymore.
4: Do you have cable, Scalzo? How does the Scalzo household watch things on TV?
5: I've got YouTube TV. Yep, so I've got YouTube TV, and then we got just about every other viewing app that you could possibly have.
4: Your credit card.
6: Can I get your password to Paramount Plus?
5: Sure.
6: He has all my passwords.
4: I'll take HBO Max. Can you give me your HBO Max?
6: You text me all the time for my HBO Max.
4: I know, because I can't find it ever.
6: What's the password?
4: Newspapers, too. Do you get the New York Times, Wall Street Journal? Can you help us out?
6: I have the New York Times.
5: I don't get the hard newspaper anymore. No,
4: subscription. Can you give us your password for newspapers?
5: That's what we all do, right? Everybody shares everything at this point.
6: Yeah, exactly.
4: Do you think Milwaukee's connection to the Bucks is different than it was before the championship? Has it changed our city, how we feel about this franchise?
5: Yeah, I think fandom is higher than it has ever been, right? I mean, look, what Giannis did, he came in and he brought this franchise from a pre-championship era to a post-championship era, and he sort of revitalized the fan base. He revitalized that downtown area, and it doesn't go away now that Giannis leaves in the same way that what Brett Favre did for the Packers, right? In the 90s, and he built that fan base to a certain place. He left. Packers fans were still Packers fans. And I think for Bucks, Giannis has certainly left

0: you know, Bucks fans in a much better place than when he got here. And I think that we all are beneficiaries of that. And I think the Bucks are beneficiaries of that. And I think it's going to be really exciting to see a new coach and a young team and continuing to get a team that's going to be really, really exciting this upcoming season.
1: Oh, yeah. He's the reason why we have Pfizer. I mean, can you believe that Iowa was actually covering whether they should stay or should they go?
2: Right.
1: And Governor Scott Walker had the line, it's cheaper to keep them. That was the thing.
2: That's
1: because,
2: right.
1: Because the amount of money that each player was making for state taxes,
2: yeah.
1: they would
2: yeah.
1: have lost
2: and
1: like
2: what
1: 19
2: they generate
1: million.
2: For our state and all of that
1: yeah,
2: sort of thing.
1: Yeah, it would have gone to Las Vegas or maybe Seattle, I think.
2: Yep.
1: And it was going to be the Bucks, like the dollar Bucks, if it went to Las Vegas. Can you even imagine that, Greg?
0: No, you would have missed out on the first Bucks championship in 50 plus years.
2: And Deer District and all the cool things that have come along with that. Talk about being the flagship. One of the things I think we take for granted here in Milwaukee is that we have the big signal. We carry the Bucks games. But I guess I want to ask you about the flagship and the network, because we carry games throughout the state. So if in the fall you're driving up to Eagle River or out to La Crosse, you can catch the games even when our signal goes away.
0: Yeah, absolutely. And I think, you know, again, this is where we love to partner with those brands and including, right, the sports teams, the hometown teams like the Bucks, to be able to help maximize distribution, right? And that's ultimately what we want to be able to do, is we want to connect fans with the teams that they care about. And we do that across the Bucks Radio Network, as you mentioned, John, that is statewide. You can find a Bucks game pretty much anywhere in the state of Wisconsin, and you can listen to to your Bucks basketball, and you can listen to the pregame show and the postgame show. And it's important, right? Sports builds community. There's very few things that builds community in the way that sports does. And to be able to have access to games is so important for fans now. It's even more important for that next generation of fans. I mean, you talk about how much more difficult, right, these last few years have been in order to even find a game on TV and how much more expensive it is. Those are future season ticket holders. Those are future business owners, right?
1: Yeah.
0: And when you've got the ability for fans to listen all over the state, it really helps to build that for the long term.
1: And John and Greg, I never take that for granted, because when I'm listening to the Packers.
2: Oh, they made such a mistake.
1: And I have to drive up to Wisconsin Rapids. Oh. I have to change the channel like nine times.
2: Right.
1: And then when I'm listening to the Brewers or the Bucks, 620,
2: it's
1: all the way.
2: In.
1: Yeah, we have our great signal like no one else has.
2: Greg, you're an athlete. Are you more of a point guard or a shooting guard?
0: I would call myself more of a point guard, but that's just because I can't shoot.
2: Yeah. Greg Scalzo is our vice president and market manager for Good Karma Brands in Milwaukee. All the games on 620 WTMJ. Greg, thank you so much.
0: Thank you both.
2: Have a great weekend.
0: You too.
2: It is 3:43 at WTMJ. All right, the markets end on a really good note. What does it mean next week that the Fed chair is going to address Congress and America? Brian Jacobson, Annex Wealth Management, with us up next.
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7: 3:47, traffic, and then weather. Debbie Lozaga is off on a Disney cruise. Adam Roberts, how are the roads?
10: Well, Julia, we've still got a lot of issues on 43 South from Hampton all the way down through the Marquette and onto the high-rise bridge. Part of the problem is this broken down semi that is blocking a part of the exit ramp on towards National and 6th Street. From the high-rise bridge, some of the vehicles that are trying to exit are having to weave their way back into the far right lane, and that's causing a lot of these backups, especially south of the Marquette. So be cautious. There is an emergency vehicle on scene with this, but make sure you pack your patience and use blinkers also if you're having to weave in and around this and exit onto National from the high rise. Elsewhere, 4145 still heavy south of Good Hope Road all the way down towards Capitol Drive. In fact, we just a moment ago got a crash on the exit to Capitol heading the opposite direction northbound, and so we've got backups associated with this stretching all the way back south to Watertown Plank Road. I'm Adam Roberts with your WTMJ Time Saver Traffic.
7: Here is your WTMJ 5-day forecast. Becoming mostly clear tonight, a low of 64. Tomorrow, sunny, a high of 82. Sunday, sunny and warm, a high of 86. Monday, sunny and getting hotter, a high of 90. Even hotter Tuesday, 92 will be your high. Right now in Milwaukee, we have a high UV warning right now, and it's currently 72 degrees and cloudy.
5: So two of the three major indexes were up on the week. What does that mean? What does next week look like? Brian Jacobson is the chief economist for Annex Wealth Management, and he is with us. Brian, so good to have you here.
11: Yeah, thanks for having me.
5: Hey, Brian, so the NASDAQ and the S&P are both up over 1% this week. The Dow was off, I think I read, 0.5% during the week. Which sectors kind of drove primarily the activity this week?
11: Yeah, there's a lot of diversity in the markets this week. We actually saw an area like consumer staples that sold, that was off by about 2%. Some of that could be due to, you know, we had Pepsi reporting earnings. People didn't like it that much, mostly because high gasoline prices kind of ate into what people were spending inside of the gas stations in terms of getting your beverage and the bag of chips. And then we also had materials. Those were down about 3.3%. But in terms of what was up, because on average, the S&P 500 was indeed up, we had information technology. So a lot of those big tech names, they did quite well, decent rebound from the previous week. And then also energy. Now that that memorandum of understanding is apparently in the shredder, energy prices did move higher, and that supported a lot of those companies.
7: Well, that's what many are worried about when they're looking at the stock market, looking at their 401k. So 72 hours, memorandum of understanding, and then now it's off the table. I mean, what does that do to our stocks in maybe next week or the months ahead?
11: Yeah, let's see what happens over the weekend, because unfortunately, that is kind of when things tend to happen, is it's in the evening over the weekend, and then let's see how we open on Monday, because it does feel as though there is this bit of a pattern where you get some tension going into the weekend, something happens, and then there is perhaps the technical negotiations that they begin to take place again. We'll have to see. You know, President Trump.

0: Trump did say that the ceasefire in his mind is already over, but they are willing to have these talks. Now, this isn't really just up to him, it kind of sounds like. It is up to more the negotiators who are saying what's actually going on. So there is a lot of theatrics taking place here in the posturing. I think one of the major issues in Iran is who are you actually negotiating with? Because you have the politicians, but then you also have the ones who are in charge of the military. And it sounds as though it's that Iranian, the Revolutionary Guard, that not to say that they're going rogue, but maybe they are in a way doing things that the elected officials in Iran don't necessarily want. So that's part of the problem here. You have a number of cast of characters there.
1: Annex Wealth Management's chief economist Brian Jacobson is with us. So I know in my portfolios with Annex that it's balanced, and you guys do a great job spreading stuff across different sectors. But still, I find myself, when I look at my 401k and all my different accounts there, focusing more on the S&P and the NASDAQ when I want to know how my stuff is doing versus the Dow. Is that the right way in general to look at things and gauge things?
0: It is. You know, the Dow has the longest history, and it also had the Wall Street Journal basically behind it to promote it. And so I think that's why it has really become part of our investment culture is to look at the Dow. But it is only 30 stocks. It's picked by a committee. They want it to represent the American economy, but it's kind of slow moving, not all that diversified. It's not horrible. But then you look at the S&P 500. Well, that's more diversified because you've got 500 companies in there and you have better representation across the different sectors. Now, the NASDAQ, that is mostly, it's really driven by technology companies. So it's a little bit more tech heavy. But if I had to just pick one to look at to get an indicator, because that's why they are indexes, right? They indicate what's going on. The S&P 500 is probably going to be my go-to one. Most people are familiar with it, more diversified. But for those of us in the weeds on this, we tend to look at the whole market. And for that, we would be looking at something like the Russell 3000, because it's not just the top 500, it is the 3000 companies from top to bottom, pretty much.
2: And Brian, the federal chair is mandated by law to appear before Congress twice a year. He's set to testify before both houses of Congress next Tuesday and Wednesday. And he, 4 hours ago on Yahoo Finance, the Federal Reserve told lawmakers it, quote, will deliver price stability in their semi-annual monetary policy report to Congress. So how much do the are we weighing on next Tuesday and Wednesday and what he says, every word?
0: So I'm really interested to see how he does because it can be very open forum. You know, he has his prepared remarks. He's probably going to try to keep it short and sweet, but then it's all the Q&A. So on Tuesday, he'll testify before the House, the Financial Services Committee, and then on Wednesday, he'll give a repeat performance because that's how efficient our government is, right? He gets to deliver the same testimony twice. So he'll go over to Senate, testify before the Banking Committee. And so the real difference is going to be in the types of questions that they ask him. My guess is that he's going to try to do his best to really not say much, or if he is going to say anything, it's probably going to be about these different task forces that he has just appointed the leadership for, right? About how is it that the Fed should communicate? We know what they've been doing, but is that the best way for them to communicate with the public? What should they do in terms of the size of their balance sheet? Because they have grown that, ballooned it over the years. And he really wants to kind of trim that back. And so to what size and over what time frame should they be doing it? And then also just in terms of AI and productivity. Really interesting that the task force that he has set up, he has some really notable individuals on there. Somebody from Andreessen Horowitz, so a very famous investing group. You also have then really one of the scientists at Anthropic. So really good representation across the industry, across academia on these task forces. So he'll probably be asked some questions about the future of how monetary policy will be conducted.
1: Brian Jacobson is the chief economist at Annex Wealth Management. Good stuff, Brian. Have a good weekend.
0: You too. Stay cool.
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4: The former Sheridan's Bed and Breakfast in Cudahy sells for $1.7 million to a South Milwaukee couple. Brendan Cleary and Caitlin Kolbeck will transform the building into the South Shore Cocktail Club Bar and Bed this fall. A new Dunkin' makes plans to move into a former Starbucks space in Wauwatosa. It would be the donut chain's first location in the city at 151 North Mayfair Road. The Village of Brown Deer prepares to use eminent domain to take ownership of the northern half of the Marketplace Shopping Center on North Green Bay Road. Village officials say the property has become a blight that could jeopardize momentum generated by a major redevelopment that is underway to the south. I'm Linda Spice with MilwaukeeBusinessJournal.com on 620 WTMJ.
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7: 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Long run for Frelick. Still on the move into foul territory. Jumps! And he made the catch! Up against the wall! And this ball game is over.
6: The Brewers make port in Pittsburgh with their sights set on the Pirates. 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
0: It's 4 o'clock. I'm John Mercure. Your top story, confusion continues over peace talks with Iran.
8: I'm Julia Fellow. A woman sues over abuse from her former Catholic school teacher.
9: I'm Adam Roberts. Still plenty of delays on 43 south from Hampton Avenue all the way down towards the high-rise bridge. The good news is that earlier semi-truck that was blocking the exit to National Avenue and 6th Streets on the high-rise and was causing some cars to have to deviate around into that right lane, that's been taken care of, and so we should start to see that conjunction start to alleviate. However, the delays will still be pretty heavy as we are in the afternoon drive. Northbound 4145 is slow from Watertown Plank Road all the way up to Capitol. Part of the issue there is this crash on the exit to Capitol from the freeway. Southbound 4145 slow from Good Hope Road all the way down to Hampton, and also 94 east and west anywhere between the Mitchell Boulevard and 27th will be slow past the stadium. I'm Adam Roberts with your WTMJ Time Saver traffic.
0: Tonight, high clouds, a low of 64 degrees. Tomorrow, sunny, a high of 82. From the WTMJ Breaking News Center, more mixed messaging from President Trump about whether Iran is ready to renegotiate. In a social media post, the president said Iran asked to come back to talks. The U.S. and Iran have been trading strikes this week, and Iran has been taking a tough stance against the U.S. in public comments. ABC's Olivia Rubin.
10: What are the ramifications of the broken ceasefire going to be? We know that the United States has revoked that waiver that allowed Iran to sell its oil. Does it mean that the United States is going to put its blockade back in place of Iranian ports? Could Iran reshut down the Strait of Hormuz, which would in turn send global oil prices back up, including here at home? And of course, the big question on the table after a quiet night last night, does the United States again resume strikes?
0: A White House official tells ABC technical talks have started, but wouldn't elaborate beyond that.
8: Democrat Graham Platner suspended his Senate campaign following accusations of sexual assault. News Nation's Vinay Simlot reports until those papers are signed, Platner's name is still on the ballot.
11: Maine Democrats are looking for a new Senate candidate, but Graham Platner hasn't dropped out yet. In a race that's dividing the party from its nominee, the progressives and the establishment. Democrats are trying to beat Maine Senator Susan Collins, a Republican, in a state that former Vice President Kamala Harris won in 2024 by 7 points. Party leaders say they see

0: Maine has one of the best chances to flip a seat in the U.S. Senate, but Democrats remain divided.
1: Plattner denies all allegations. His campaign also suggested the timing of the allegation is politically motivated.
2: A woman is suing the Milwaukee Archdiocese and St. Matthias Parish School over a former teacher's sexual abuse.
3: Former fourth grade teacher Kevin Below is currently serving a 26-year sentence for sexually assaulting young girls at St. Matthias Parish School in Milwaukee in 2013, then Holy Apostles Catholic School in New Berlin. According to the Milwaukee Journal Sentinel, the principal at the time, Susan Booth, was told about the abuse, but after talking to Below, did not report it. Booth and school officials then did not tell families at St. Matthias or Holy Apostles administrators, who then hired Below. The woman who filed the lawsuit is unnamed in the complaint, but was 11 years old at the time. Elizabeth Linton in WTMJ News.
1: As renovation project for the Milwaukee County Courthouse complex approaches $900 million, one county supervisor wants taxpayers to have a say first.
4: Supervisor Justin Belinsky is introducing a resolution that calls for a referendum on the fall ballot, which would ask voters if county board approval would be required for any additional financing for the project.
5: I don't see why the county should just get to double our bonding, load overnight.
4: Belinsky agrees the aging facility needs to be updated, but the cost is ballooning.
5: I think even people that were sort of on board with this whole project, when they saw the price tag, I think it does give them pause, just knowing all the other needs we have.
4: The proposal will go before the county board's finance committee in the coming weeks. Neil Doyle, WTMJ News.
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1: 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When summer injuries or illnesses occur, deciding where to go for same-day medical care can be stressful and confusing. 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Dr. Valkenburg, thank you so much for being here today. 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Is that always the right choice?
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1: 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Time for a WTMJ sports update from the Gruber Law Office's One Call, That's All Sports Desk. After taking 4 of 5 against the Cardinals in St. Louis, the Brewers are in Pittsburgh. When the series concludes, the Brewers will have played 18 games in 17 days. 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
1: 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The Bucks are currently playing the Miami Heat in a Las Vegas Summer League game. And the World Cup quarterfinals roll on. Spain just knocked off Belgium 2-1 in the quarterfinals.
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1: Brewers baseball comes your way in less than an hour right here on WTMJ. There is stormy weather in the Pittsburgh area. We will keep you updated on whether that game gets underway on time or not. First, Reporter's Notebook this weekend airs online, podcast form, because of Brewers baseball. WTMJ's Adam Roberts, the host of Reporter's Notebook, is with us in the studio. I'm looking back and forth. I'm sitting between Adam and you, Julia, and it's like a preview of Reporter's Notebook because that's basically what the show's about.
2: Yeah, you kind of let the cat out of the bag, John, but we're talking about not just Julia, as you were out at the air refueling wing, the 128th, this past Wednesday for the J.D. Vance visit, the vice president in town. But as you'll recall, that was far, far from the only major news story just on that day alone, July 8th, 2026. It's going to be one of those days you look back and say, how in the world did we have all of these big stories happen on the exact same day? Not only was the vice president in town, you also have the culmination of one of the most watched federal trials in our city's history involving former Judge Hannah Dugan that came to a culmination with no prison time and an official statement from Dugan on the stand. You also had some sleeper stories, too, that on any other day would have been A-block stories. You've got the mayor making a very unexpected, some are saying, declaration that he wants to keep as largely as is this 794 spur between Marquette and the lakefront. You had former Wisconsin, well, I say former, fired Wisconsin Center District President and CEO Marty Brooks saying, I want to make my case for why this was handled poorly and I want it done publicly, not in closed session, not behind a closed door. I want the public to be able to see this. That would be an eyebrow raiser on any other day. And you also had the tragic passing of Waukesha County Executive Paul Farrow. Again, that's five stories just off the top of my head as I'm sitting here thinking. And there was all the other stuff that's happening as well. So I thought, given that we're going to be in a more podcast form, a little more free form, we're just going to unpack the whole day. We're going to look at all the big things. I'll offer some of my insight on some of the other stories. I didn't even mention the county executive, David Crowley, ended his gubernatorial campaign.
1: Right.
2: See, you could just pick anything.
1: Yeah, it was a lot.
2: So we're going to unpack all of it. I did speak with Julia earlier, and we talked a bit about her visit and some of the unseen logistics and the setup for the Q&A, because I don't think people understand fully when the vice president says, we're going to open the floor up. I think there's this perception out there that we're going to, quote, open the floor up, and all these reporters are going to read the questions that we've screened, and I'm going to be able to give a big stoic answer. That is 1,000% not how it actually goes.
1: How do people check it out, since it's not on the radio this weekend?
2: Well, the best way to do it, John, is to head over to the newly revamped WTMJ.com.
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1: At the beginning of the segment, Adam said, John, let the cat out of the bag. Do you guys have any idea where that phrase came from?
2: Are you about to tell us?
1: I am.
2: Please.
1: Let the cat out of the bag, something that people say. Mm-hmm. In the 1400s, merchants would go to the market, and they would buy little baby piglets or little baby cows, and that's what they would feed their family. They'd go home, and they would blah, blah, blah, blah, blah. Well, dishonest merchants would sometimes, instead of putting a piglet in the burlap sap, they would put a cat in there. And then the person would get home to their little homestead, and they would open the bag, and the cat would jump out of the bag instead of the little piglet.
3: I'm obsessed with that kind of stuff.
1: So,
3: where those
1: cat out of the bag. Let
3: fun.
1: The cat out of the bag.
3: That's fun.
1: Yeah. So you're right. I let the cat out of the bag
2: I
1: instead of the
2: something
1: piglet.
2: Today.
3: I thought that I was going to hear myself, if that's so self-serving. I thought you were going to play a soundbite of myself, so the entire time I'm waiting for me.
1: It's not a bad idea. It's 413 at WTMJ.
3: What do we text? Do we text notebook, John?
1: Hell, I don't know. What do we text? Do we text notebook?
3: Is it on?
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1: Yeah.
3: I want to hear myself.

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1: Remember what I said?
0: Yeah, before the segment, she said, I don't know. I talked to Adam for like half an hour, but I don't really remember what we talked about. It's 414 at WTMJ. Coming up next, a really strange drug bust in Madison.
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3: Traffic and weather. 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Hey, Adam.
4: Hey, John. Right now, slow on 4145, Good Hope Road all the way down to Capitol Drive. We've got a pair of incidents right now. One is a broken down vehicle on the exit to Appleton Avenue. We've also got this crash northbound on the exit to Capitol Drive on 4145. Southbound 43 remains slow all the way from Hampton through the Marquette towards the High Rise Bridge. Eastbound 94, 68th Street over to 27th will be slow past the stadium, and still plenty of delays on 894, south from Cleveland Avenue through the Hale over towards Forest Home. I'm Adam Roberts with your WTMJ Time Saver Traffic.
3: The WTMJ 5-day forecast. Tonight, clear skies, low of 64. Tomorrow, mostly sunny, 82. Sunday, sunny, 86. What a great weekend. Monday, hot, a high of 90. Tuesday, hot, high of 92 degrees, no rain in the forecast. So this is a crazy story out of Madison. So this week, there's a big concert going on in Madison. It's by a group called Excision. I don't know who they are. They're an EDM band. So they're in concert at Madison, and police are out in full force because this crowd has the reputation for doing things illegal. And police end up finding lots of people doing nitrous oxide. That's laughing gas. And they got called to a location where they found two people slumped over in a running vehicle. And in the back, they found big old bottles of nitrous oxide, like the big oxygen-sized bottles that you found. And they were slumped over. About the same time, they got called to another location, and they found a canister of nitrous oxide, balloons, and drugs inside the vehicle. They said people are filling up the balloons like you do with helium, except it's nitrous oxide, and then inhaling it and getting high. The same time, they got called to another place. And they found people in a car with a gun using balloons to get high on nitrous oxide.
5: Oh, my.
3: Many of the people were from out of state. New Jersey, Delaware, South Carolina. They were all here in state for this EDM concert. Police say they were getting high on laughing gas, nitrous oxide. It's most commonly used properly in dental procedures. I've never had laughing gas. Have you had laughing gas at the dentist?
5: Every time I have a procedure.
3: Does it make you laugh? Does it make you feel light and airy? What's it feel like?
5: A loopy.
3: And it takes the pain away? Does it work? Well, it must. You use it every time.
5: Well, I just get a little antsy, so they give it to me. And then you have to have someone drive you home.
3: Yeah, because it's a drug.
5: Yes. And it causes, if you do too much, rapid oxygen deprivation, hypoxia, causing brain damage or death. Okay. Permanent neurological or spinal cord damage, severe vitamin B12 depletion, and physical injuries from accidents. And you have a gun with you?
3: Yeah, lots of people arrested.
5: How did they get a hold of a dentist-sized oxygen or
3: don't know.
5: Nitrous oxide tank?
3: Good question. Doesn't say. But all those people were arrested and...
5: You've never had that for a dental
3: thing? Concert still went on. No. No, I just get the like if I have a filling or something like that, I just get the shot in my, that numbs everything, really.
5: Oh, I have horrible teeth.
3: So
5: you,
3: I just
5: you haven't gotten
3: drool.
5: A root canal or anything?
3: Never.
5: Or an
3: or
5: implant?
3: Crown or, no. Not yet.
5: Knock on wood.
3: But Father Time's undefeated. It is 420 at WTMJ.
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6: All right, thanks for hanging out with us. It's Brewers baseball just after the 5 o'clock news. Melinda Myers, a plant doctor, coming up in about 20 minutes on tomatoes. I've had no luck planting tomatoes year after year after year. I tried again this year. Melinda on tomato challenges with us live in the studio. But first, Wisconsin tourism is already a multi-billion dollar industry, but one UW La Crosse researcher says the state's next challenge maybe changing what people think they know about it. WTMJ's Debbie Lozaga has more.
7: When people outside the Midwest think of Wisconsin, they may picture beer, cheese, and the Packers. Tanner Knorr did too. He moved to Wisconsin last year and now serves as the director of the Tourism Research Institute at UW La Crosse.
8: For me, I definitely thought beer, cheese, and Packers. But here, there is a diverse, talented group with an intense appreciation for both nature and community.
7: That first impression matters because Knorr says Wisconsin is not hurting for visitors.
8: Wisconsin brought in about $25 billion in direct, indirect, and induced impacts from tourism just in 2024. And it was the third consecutive year of record-breaking revenue for the state.
7: So the question is not really whether people are coming. They are. At UW La Crosse, Knorr and his students are looking at what happens when they do. That is the work of the Tourism Research Institute. Not just counting visitors, not just adding up hotel stays or restaurant tabs. The Institute studies what tourism does to a place, the money it brings in, the pressure it can put on natural resources, and how communities feel about the crowds that show up. Knorr and his students have studied Lake Onalaska, looking at environmental, social, and political effects. This summer, they are also studying the Toma Tractor Pull, which brings tens of thousands of people to Monroe County. For Knorr, that kind of work helps communities answer a bigger question. What do we want tourism to look like here?
8: It's not just about the numbers. It's so important to understand what resources are within the area and how well those are being conserved and managed.
7: That way of thinking also changes the sales pitch. Wisconsin will always have the things people already know. Door County, the North Woods, Lambeau Field, the Dells. But Knorr says there is more to show. Tribal tourism beyond casinos, Hmong communities, farm-to-table experiences, dark skies in rural Wisconsin, and in the western part of the state, the kind of drive people might not expect.
8: I would definitely recommend people to take the Great River Road or Route 35 up and down the Mississippi through the Bluffs.
7: He says that is the shift Wisconsin still has to make, from a place people pass through to a reason they get in the car.
8: If you're taking a cross-country road trip, you kind of have to swing a little bit out of the way to go to Wisconsin. So making it the destination and not the place where we're going through.
7: But Knorr says more visitors is not automatically a win. A busy weekend can fill hotel rooms and restaurants. It can also fill roads, parks, and boat launches.
8: You have to manage both the upkeep of the place, the conservation of the place, while also trying to drive those numbers up.
7: So for Wisconsin, the next chapter may not be about inventing a new identity. It may be about showing people the one that is already here, and making sure that it's cared for before, during, and after they visit. Debbie Lozaga, WTMJ News.
6: It is 4:27 at WTMJ. Let's check the markets on this Friday, the WTMJ Annex Wealth Management Market Update. All right, everything in the green. The Dow was up 150 points today. That's more than 0.25%. The NASDAQ was up 75. That is about 0.33%. The S&P 500 was up 32 points. That is 0.4%. Annex Wealth Management is financial planning.

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1: WTMJ's Julia Fellow here. 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

0: from 35th to Mitchell Boulevard, and delays continue on 894 south from National all the way through the Hale and then heading east towards Forest Home. I'm Adam Roberts with your WTMJ Time Saver Traffic.
1: Tonight will be cloudy and it will be very pleasant. A low of 64. Tomorrow, sunny and near average, a high of 82. Right now in Milwaukee, there's our UV index, and it's also 73 degrees and cloudy.
2: From the WTMJ Breaking News Center, the U.S. Department of Justice wants the city of Milwaukee to promise not to enforce its recently passed ordinance banning immigration agents from wearing masks within city limits.
0: In a letter written Friday, in part by interim U.S. Attorney for the Eastern District of Wisconsin, Brad Schimmel, to both Mayor Cavalier Johnson and City Attorney Evan Goyke, the DOJ asked for assurance the mask ban won't be enforced by July 17th, warning the ban, quote, raises the specter of a confrontation between local and federal law enforcement. Mayor Johnson didn't say whether the ban was enforceable when asked Thursday by WTMJ.
3: We're waiting to see what the city attorney's advice will be on that.
0: Adam Roberts, WTMJ News.
1: Outrage from officials in Houston, Texas today following a deadly shooting by an ICE officer. Happened Tuesday morning when an ICE agent shot and killed Lorenzo Salgado Ahavrahu, and he was allegedly trying to run away. That is what ICE agents say. Department of Homeland Security claims he used his vehicle to strike the unmarked car with the federal agents inside. But Salgado family disputes the claims. Houston mayor.
4: Before he could identify himself and speak as a Houstonian, he was shot and killed.
1: A DHS official told ABC News the victim was not the agency's original target. The department confirmed earlier this week their agents were not wearing body cameras at the time of the incident.
2: More cases of a parasitic illness have been reported in several states across the country. Dr. Philip Chan with the Rhode Island Health Department says the effects are unpleasant, but it's typically not deadly.
5: It tends to cause prolonged diarrhea in some people, and that can obviously be very annoying and interrupt life, etc., but it tends not to be deadly or dangerous.
2: The outbreak has been tracked to 28 states. Michigan leads the way with more than 1,200 cases, with Ohio not far behind.
1: Students at Lincoln Avenue School will relocate to Pulaski High School for the upcoming school year.
6: The elementary school is a total loss after a devastating fire last month. Milwaukee Public Schools leaders say Pulaski's building is the only option that allowed the entire school to stay together and is located only a mile and a half from Lincoln Avenue. The students and staff will have separate entrances, offices, and cafeterias from the high school. Parents will not need to re-register their children, and busing will be provided if needed. Elizabeth Linton in WTMJ News.
2: Under new guidance from the Wisconsin Elections Commission, voters cannot cancel or spoil an absentee ballot simply because their preferred candidate drops out of the race. The new rule follows a recent court ruling and comes after two Democratic gubernatorial candidates suspended their campaigns but remain on next month's primary ballot. Commission Chair Don Millis.
7: Once you've turned your ballot in, that's it. That's my view of it. And so it doesn't matter why you want it back. You just don't get it back once you've validly returned your ballot to the clerk.
2: Previously, absentee voters could spoil and recast their ballot up to three times for any reason.
1: IndyCar drivers make a pit stop at the Milwaukee Mile. Racers got some practice laps on the track ahead of the doubleheader race next month. IndyCar Series points leader Alex Palou.
8: We went through a lot of stuff. I learned a lot as a driver. I feel it's one of those tracks that you need a car that gives you a lot of confidence, but you need to have confidence in this place as well and know how to go through traffic.
1: Milwaukee's two-day event is second to last in the series in the 18-race schedule. The weekend race is worth double the points, making it a major swing for crowning the series champion.
2: Time for a WTMJ Sports update from the Gruber Law Office's One Call, That's All Sports Desk. The Brewers finish up the unofficial first half of the season with a three-game series against the Pirates in Pittsburgh. Pat Murphy's crew takes 4 of 5, smacking down the Cardinals in St. Louis.
9: We got to keep playing well on the road. You know, I don't even know what our record is on this road trip, but whatever it is, you know, we got three more games. That's the past, you know, and play three more games and see what happens.
2: Jacob Mizorowski is scheduled to start Sunday's series finale, which means he will not pitch in next week's All-Star game. Catcher William Contreras is expected to play. And Greenfield native Tyler Herro is one of the newest members of the Bucks. He's with the team in Las Vegas with a message for Bucks fans.

0: Milwaukee! Super excited to be back home, representing the city, the state. I can't wait to get started. I can't wait to touch down in Milwaukee. I'm out here in Vegas right now with the Summer League team. Just meeting all the guys, meeting everybody. I'm super ecstatic. Once I get to Milwaukee, I can't wait to meet all you. Go Bucks!
1: The Bucks are playing the Miami Heat right now in the Las Vegas Summer League. And in World Cup play, Spain knocks off Belgium 2-1.
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4: Hey, we've got Brewers baseball in Pittsburgh coming up just after the news at 5 o'clock. But first, a tragedy on Lake Geneva, a red card controversy, the vice president visits Milwaukee, and more. 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
8: No matter where I am, Milwaukee will always be my city, my team, my family.
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10: FIFA is allowing U.S. soccer star Flo Balogun to play in tonight's World Cup game against Belgium. President Trump was asked today if he played a role in FIFA's decision.
11: All I did was ask for a review. I didn't say you have to do this.
12: 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And two, is this now become a lose-lose?
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14: Okay. That's not going to do it. Team USA gets embarrassed on home soil.
15: Violent crime is down 8%. This is great news for our community. Weather is hot, and so are the streets. MPD is doing our best to get involved in many preventative spaces that we can.
16: The 3-1 pitch. Here's a ground ball right side. That's going to sneak through and into right field for a base hit. And the first big league knock for Luis Lara is a big one here in St. Louis.
17: They not only sweep the doubleheader, but they win this season series from St. Louis.
18: All right, some breaking news for you. The former Milwaukee County Circuit Court Judge Hannah Dugan has been sentenced to no prison time for obstructing an ICE arrest in the county courthouse.
19: They're talking about how J.D. Vance is the chairman of the White House task force to eliminate fraud.
20: When we allow that money that ought by rights go to feed poor children, but instead goes to fraudsters, we destroy the social fabric of the United States of America.
21: This is also an administration that has pardoned the most amount of people for fraud.
22: Some have argued that removing the old Park East Freeway is a template, just simply not the case for 794.
23: This is not just about Milwaukee. This is a regional asset.
24: The Wisconsin Elections Commission is launching an investigation after duplicate ballots were issued for both the spring election and the upcoming August primary.
25: I want to know what they literally did to cause this to happen twice. You know, what software are they using? How are they exporting it?
26: Decision Wisconsin, Milwaukee County Executive David Crawley ending his campaign for governor.
27: Why are people backing Missy Hughes and now him, Sarah Rodriguez?
28: Because of the establishment. When you look at Francesca Hall, she has made some comments that Republicans are probably chopping at the bit to be able to attack her on stage. If Joel drops out and if Kel DeRoy drops out, I think they're both doing the same thing.
14: Bonnie Tyler has passed away. Her family says the Welsh performer passed away due to an illness she was being treated for in Portugal.
4: Paul Farrell, longtime Waukesha County executive, has passed away. He was only 61 years old. He had a courageous battle with a very rare form of cancer.
29: Cancer was something other people had, but now it's to the forefront. And I want to know, how can I get advocacy? How can I help people get through this?
30: Now I'm only falling apart. A total eclipse of the heart.
31: Ladies and gentlemen, The Weeknd.
4: 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Reminder, Brewers baseball start the last series before the All-Star break. Is that right? Is it the last series? I think it is, in Pittsburgh. So that coverage starts here after the 5 o'clock news on WTMJ. A very interesting couple stats.

0: That's about the Brewers. I'm going to share that with you coming up in a little more than 10 minutes. I couldn't believe some of these numbers. It really gives the first half some perspective. We'll get that to you. And also the plant doctor up next, Melinda Myers, a new invasive series, species, has been spotted in Wisconsin. What that is and some tips if you've never had much luck with tomatoes. The plant doctor live in the studio up next.
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1: 446 Traffic and then Weather. Debbie Lazaga is out on a cruise. John will too pretty soon in Croatia. I'm so jealous.
2: That's
1: with
2: right.
1: All of our fans. Adam
2: good.
1: Roberts, how are the roads right now?
3: And best
1: including
3: cruise
1: the boating.
3: Best cruise I can do is a rowboat in Lake Michigan or something like that. Southbound right now, 4145, Good Hope Road, all the way down towards, looks like just south of Capitol, still being slow as we've got the construction going on there. Northbound is still pretty heavy once you get north of Highway 100 up to Capitol. It looks like we still have this crash on the exit to Capitol from the freeway as well. Still plenty of delays, also 43 southbound, Hampton Avenue all the way down towards the Marquette. It's been that way all afternoon, and that remains the case. Actually, now delays stretching even further south from the high-rise bridge down towards, looks like, Lincoln. And then eastbound on 894 out of the Hale, we got some delays just past Loomis towards 60th Street. Also going to be some delays westbound as we got a broken-down vehicle on the ramp from 60th Street to 894 West with some delays stretching back over to 27th. I'm Adam Roberts with your WTMJ Time Saver Traffic.
1: Here is your WTMJ 5-day forecast. Becoming mostly clear tonight, a low of 64. Tomorrow, mostly sunny, a high of 82. Sunday, sunny and warm, a high of 86. Even warmer Monday, a high of 90. Tuesday, sunny and hot, a high of 92 degrees. Right now, Milwaukee, it's 73 degrees and mostly cloudy.
2: 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All right. Our good friend, the plant doctor, Melinda Myers, is with us here in the studio. She's coming up at Festa this weekend. Melinda, thank you so much for being with us.
4: My pleasure.
2: I got to tell you right off the bat, Julie and I, now that Julie is a homeowner, talk a lot about our yards. My yard is booming, banging, looking better than it ever has. I was saying that, you know, I had landscaping put in a few years ago, and they said the first year it sleeps, the second year it creeps, and now it's the third year, and it leaps. And it's really good.
4: And it's amazing how quickly that happens. You put in these little shrubs, and it's you want to cram them in there. And in a couple years, if you plant them too close, then you're digging out half of what you planted. So put some annuals in there. Fill in those spaces.
1: Have you ever – oh, so sorry. Go ahead.
4: No, I was just going to – and then that way you could plant less, move perennials if you use those as fillers.
2: And it gives you a nice color, too.
4: It does.
1: I was wondering if you've ever judged someone's lawn. Like, have you ever been a judge?
4: I used to. Years ago, there used to be a mayor's beautification committee. And I was on that committee. And my daughter was pretty little. And we drive up and down the streets. And so she was pretty little in her car seat. And pretty yard, pretty yard.
1: Oh, okay, so I ask you this because there's a three-way lawn war going on between John's house, Vince Vitrano's house.
4: Oh, and I know he's a big lawn guy,
1: too. And Lance Allen's house.
4: Oh, that sounds like just asking for trouble.
2: It's playing out epic on social media, pictures, videos.
1: What if we do this big debutante event and have her drive past each house?
2: We
1: should do that. Don't say whose it is.
2: Oh, that's good.
1: And then she can vote. Or just give her photos and then she votes.
2: Well, because Vitrano's too afraid to do that. I can tell you that. He would never do that, but okay, good idea.
4: Because he wants to win and he's afraid he won't win?
2: Exactly, Melinda. You said it, not me. Yes, although you did say with a question. I heard you.
1: Do you give extra points for the lawn mowing, that there's stripes?
4: Patterns and things? Yes, definitely. Yeah. The gentleman who used to, he was also a graduate of Ohio State University where I did my undergrad.
2: And Bucks.
4: Yes, and he did the striping on the Brewers field. He started that tradition because
2: there was
4: a lawn problem. And so he was trying to cover it. And so he started doing patterns. And then he got to be known for that. Now he's working in Boston. I think he's still there. But yeah.
2: All right. A couple things we want to cover with you. So let me ask you quickly about, I read about a new invasive species that's been detected in Wisconsin, Pell swallow wart. What do we know about that and how bad is it?
4: It's a vining plant. And what it does is, like so many invasive plants, it crowds out our native plants. And this one, it doesn't have tendrils, but it winds around the plant and it covers it and smothers them. It is in the milkweed family. So monarchs will lay their eggs, but they're finding the caterpillars can't survive. So it's kind of, not only is it displacing common milkweed and some of the others, it's then kind of a trick plant, getting the monarchs to lay their eggs and the caterpillars don't.
1: The good
4: news is they're finding it early, so that's why we need people's help.
2: Yep.
4: So if you see it, there's pictures online and more information. the Wisconsin

0: Wisconsin Department of Natural Resources invasive species pages are great. If you Google Wisconsin DNR and whatever invasive species you're looking for, ID, control, and the hazard it's caused. So we need people's help. So, you know, it's a first detection, and it's we've got a chance to contain it if we get on it right away.
1: Tomato troubles. Yes. I've had a long history battling tomatoes, and I know a lot of other people find them very finicky. Let's run through a couple of these things. What if my tomato plant has no fruit or very little fruit?
0: You know, and I was asked that question on the way in here, so you're not alone. It's still pretty early. Cherry tomatoes are starting to produce depending on when you planted, but weather has a big impact. Hot temperatures in the day and at night can prevent the blossoms from forming or cause blossom drop and fruit from forming. Cold nights, we don't have those right now, but that's often a problem in August, right? And that can also prevent formation. Hot, humid weather, we've got it. That makes the pollen sticky. And so it doesn't transfer from the female to the, you know, from the male to the female part for fertilization and fruit formation. So weather has a lot to do with it. And there's not much we can do but be patient.
1: Yeah. Water. I feel like I have screwed up the water repeatedly with my tomatoes. Can you walk through how much they should be watered? I guess let's start with if they're potted, if they're on your deck or your patio. How do we know the water?
0: You know, and if you cram them in with other plants, you're going to have lower productivity, but you'll have herbs and flowers. I like to mix it up. But the bigger the pot, the longer it holds the moisture. But if you have a lot of plants in one pot or a small pot, it's going to dry out quickly with this heat. Check it at least once a day. You may even be doing twice a day in some of this hot weather, especially if it's in a small pot. In the ground, a good thorough soaking. And then don't be over anxious. We don't want to water every day because that promotes shallow rooting. We want to have those deep, robust roots. So good soaking, mulch the soil. You'll be amazed. Putting leaves, evergreen needles, straw on the soil surface will help hold that moisture down, keep the weeds away. And then just check with your finger, dig a trowel down a few inches, and then a good thorough soaking and less frequently. You know, in sandy soil, every couple it, maybe twice a week, in heavy clay, once a week, maybe more often with this heat. So check it in 3 or 4 days. You don't have to water, but check.
2: We have Melinda Myers, the plant doctor, with us. Okay, two texts. So let's go through it with just about 2 minutes left. From the 262, it says for Melinda Myers, tomato leaves turning yellow in my setup in my basement. Possible causes? Thank you.
0: Oh, in the basement. So yellow leaves, usually starting from the bottom, I'm seeing a lot of septoria leaf spot because of the humid weather and the moisture. Leaves turn yellow, angular brown spots. It goes up. It won't kill your plant. However, you'll have the ugliest looking tomato plant and fewer fruit. The other one is early blight. But when you look at those spots, they look like targets, dark and light brown circles. Remove the infected foliage. You can use a fungicide. There are organic fungicides to help prevent the spread. It won't cure the leaves that are infected, but it'll prevent it from spreading.
2: And another one from the 262.
1: This one's from Vetrano, I think.
2: Melinda, any cure for brown spot fungus in lawns?
0: Okay, so part of it is a lot of the fungicides, what happens is we spend all this money on chemicals and it actually doesn't do any good. So overseeding, using resistant varieties, keeping your lawn healthy. You may want to collect the clippings in the diseased portion and get rid of them rather than leaving them on the lawn, which is the best practice for healthy lawns. There are some fungicides you can use. They can be pricey and timing is very critical.
1: All right, Melinda Myers, the plant doctor. Check her out at Festa this weekend, Saturday at 2:30, Sunday at 2 o'clock, talking about tomatoes, keeping them healthy and productive. The website is melindamyers.com. Always good to see you. Thank you so much.
0: Great to see you too. Thanks.
1: Have a really good weekend at Festa.
0: Thank you.
1: All right, we're going to switch gears here really quick because Brewers baseball is up next right after the news on WTMJ. Brewers looking to keep rolling. This is from last night.
3: 2-2 pitch and ground ball to second base. Terang gets around it, throws to first in time, and the Brewers will have a winning road trip with one city left to go on this three-city trip.
1: All right, so Lane, with the last out from last night, listen to some of these statistics, Julia. This is absolutely amazing. If the Brewers win any game in Pittsburgh this weekend, if they win one out of the three, they'll be only the 21st team in Major League Baseball history to have 60 wins at the All-Star break. If they sweep the games this weekend, they'll have one of the three best All-Star game records in the history of all of baseball. That's how well...

0: they have played. Another great stat. No matter what they do this weekend, they've already secured the best first half winning percentage of any team in Brewers history. Even if they lose all three games, they'll end up the first half at 0.614 for the winning percentage. All right, one more stat. I really like these Brewers stats. The Brewers have now become a team that's won more games than they've lost. They're over 500 since they joined the National League in 1998. What makes this even more impressive was that 10 years ago, they were 196 games under 500, and they've steeply climbed back with all the years that they've made the playoffs and all that stuff.
1: I'm so pumped. Let's go, Brewers.
0: Let's go. After the news here at 5 o'clock, we've got Brewers baseball. It is 4:56.
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1: 0-2 is a high fly ball right field. Long run for Frelick. Still on the move, into foul territory. Jumps, and he made the catch! Up against the wall, and this ball game is over.
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1: It's 5 o'clock. I'm John Mercure. Your top story, rumors of a plot to assassinate the president.
6: I'm Julia Fellow. Questions remain around the death of a Mississippi teen.
7: I'm Adam Roberts. We have a new crash right now. It's on 4394 South, right near the Beecher Street ramp on the right shoulder. Quite a few vehicles involved with this. However, it's not impacting your drive, so you won't have any lane closures or anything associated like that. We do still have plenty of delays on 43 in general. They've begun around Hampton and can continued all afternoon through the Marquette, past the high-rise bridge, and down to right around where we have this crash now. Also slow on 4145 from Good Hope Road all the way south to Capitol Drive through the construction, and northbound from Highway 100 up to Burleigh. And delays remain heavy on 894 from around Oklahoma Avenue south to the Hale and then east towards Forest Home. I'm Adam Roberts with your WTMJ Time Saver Traffic.
1: Tonight, cloudy, a low of 64. Tomorrow, sunny, a high of 82. From the WTMJ Breaking News Center, Israel has reportedly warned President Trump about a plot to assassinate him. But some U.S. officials say Israel could be trying to influence the president about escalating U.S. military action against Iran.
8: I'm their number one target. It's out all over the place. I'm their number one because they're scum.
1: The White House has not officially commented on specifics of the alleged plot.
6: Questions remain around the death of a teenager in Mississippi after he went out on a boat with three friends on the 4th of July. His remains were found in the water a few days later. Family members are urging Jackson County investigators to be more transparent. ABC's Perry Russum.
9: Tyler Perry, who wants to cover the funeral expenses, Reverend Al Sharpton, who is there today, will be presiding over the services in Mississippi, as well as Colin Kaepernick, who will be paying for this independent autopsy to be done, not in Mississippi, but in Washington, D.C. This family has a lot of distrust with law enforcement and people tied to law enforcement in Mississippi, so they're moving his body to Washington, D.C. for this independent autopsy to be done.
6: ABC News reports a video has been recovered from the victim's cell phone that appears to show a struggle.
1: A woman is suing the Milwaukee Archdiocese and St. Matthias Parish School over a former teacher's sexual abuse.
10: Former fourth grade teacher Kevin Bilo is currently serving a 26-year sentence for sexually assaulting young girls at St. Matthias Parish School in Milwaukee in 2013, then Holy Apostles Catholic School in New Berlin. According to the Milwaukee Journal Sentinel, the principal at the time, Susan Booth, was told about the abuse, but after talking to Bilo, did not report it. Booth and school officials then did not tell families at St. Matthias or Holy Apostles administrators, who then hired Bilo. The woman who filed the lawsuit is unnamed in the complaint, but was 11 years old at the time. Elizabeth Linton in WTMJ News.
6: Your Milwaukee Bucks announce a major broadcasting shift by moving all locally available games for television for free over the air on My24 for the upcoming season.
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12: 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It is also for those cord cutters.

0: President Josh Glessing says work is being done to create a statewide TV network.
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0: The only games that will not appear on My24 this season are games picked up by national outlets. Greg Matzik, WTMJ News.
2: 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We hope that you will check that out. All right, hope you have a great weekend. It is Brewers baseball up next on WTMJ. 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
9: Stop us if you've heard this before. It's raining in Pittsburgh. That was how we were greeted when we got to the ballpark today. That's how it's been pretty much throughout the afternoon and into the early evening. It is still raining here in Pittsburgh, but the tarp for the moment has been dumped and pulled off the field, and it looks like the grounds crew is getting this game ready for play. We will have a delay, but as of right now, we are being told just expect a 10-minute delay. 6:50 now for our first pitch here tonight in Pittsburgh, at least for the time being. We'll see how that unfolds. I think everything tonight will be subject to change as we move forward. Good evening and welcome to Pittsburgh. Alongside Josh Maurer and our producer and engineer Kent Sommerfeld, Lane Grindle with you here tonight as we get the On Deck Show built by Menards underway. The Brewers are having themselves a great road trip during this really gruesome stretch, a grind of a stretch for the Brewers. 18 games in 17 days. They won the series in Arizona. They won this series in St. Louis, taking 4 of 5, and they'll try to keep that momentum rolling right into the All-Star break with these 3 games here in Pittsburgh against the Pirates. They're going to have to earn it tonight against one of the best in the National League. Right-hander Braxton Ashcraft is on the mound for Pittsburgh. He's actually put up better numbers than Paul Skeens this year. He's an All-Star in 2026, 9-3 with a 3.24 ERA for Ashcraft. The Brewers will counter with Brandon Sproat. We will continue to monitor the weather as we move along through the On Deck Show built by Menards and give you any kind of updates that come our way. 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It's going to be an intense one-on-one between these two broadcast partners after this on the Brewers Radio Network.
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The stream is temporarily disabled due to a live sports broadcast that has local blackout restrictions. The stream will resume once the live sports broadcast ends. Thank you for listening to News Radio WTMJ.